0: With ICE. Earlier today, DHS announced it would suspend most vehicle stops after the fatal shooting of a Colombian man in Maine yesterday. Florida has put to death a 74-year-old man convicted of murder. He was the oldest inmate in the state to be executed. 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
7: I'm looking at the Capital Metro dashboard right now, and overall ridership in the past 12 months is 25.9 million. Now, that sounds like a big number, but to be honest, it's about 5 million riders lower than all the previous years.
8: That's not good.
7: Capital Metro, since its creation in the 80s, has never increased ridership. Now, they've increased the revenue they take in from the taxpayers in a sales tax collection and that sort of thing, and a variety of taxes they get from the county and the city, but they have never increased ridership. That's not a good look. Let's see here. Let me squeeze in Ryan.
9: I'll keep it brief. I just wanted to share my experience. You know, I'm 30. I grew up in Austin, lived here my whole life. Man, when I started taking the bus when I was 12. I explored Austin. I enjoyed the city. I was 13 when I decided to be a knucklehead. I actually ran away from home, and I would stay on Capital Metro all night to, you know, they had a bus that ran all night. Late out. I stayed on the night owl to stay out of the weather when it got too cold. And I never once felt unsafe at all. I never once saw anything sketchy. I never saw anything dangerous. There was no machetes, no weapons. It was actually really probably kept me very safe.
8: Yeah.
9: And it's really a shame that that's no longer. And like I said, this was only 15, 16 years ago. And during my bout of that, you know, in the city in general, I never had any problems. I never felt unsafe.
7: Things are different now, for sure.
9: You know,
7: yeah, completely different now.
9: Now, as an adult working at, I work all over the city a lot during the night. I feel unsafe, you know, and I am unsafe all the time.
7: I hear you, man. And things have changed greatly. No, right before your very eyes, you've seen it unfold.
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7: Yeah, let me squeeze in Lou, checking in from the Mopac area this morning.
14: Man, you know what it is, man. Just another day, another hustle, man.
8: Yep.
14: I want to speak on that homeless. Man, the city's not doing nothing about it. I started out having 5 homeless encampment properties to clean out. I was hired to do. I'm at 12 right now. All these individuals that I meet in these homeless encampments, they're ducked in these camps that people from Wisconsin, North Carolina, New York, these people are coming out from the woodwork, man.
8: Wow.
14: So I have no clue what these city councils are talking about. If there's a change in decreasing homelessness, there's no change whatsoever.
7: Well, Lou, there's no interest in solving the crisis because that means they wouldn't be needed anymore, right? I mean,
14: exactly. Yeah. That's job security for them, and that's it. That's all it is for them.
7: You're out there with your gloves and boots, and you're out there actually helping clean up some of these areas. And what a task that is. That's a big job. Mm-hmm. Dangerous job, too, right, Lou? Is it dangerous?
14: Oh, man. All the drug stuff that we see, we get chased with machetes. We get, all sorts of stuff. I'm in close connection with APD and with about 3 co-compliance officers that email me, text me throughout all these properties. I clean one up on Monday. That same one on Monday will be trashed up again on Tuesday because co-compliance notifies me and they give me 7 days to go out there and clean it all up. And these individuals, it's just same rotating cycle, same people I see.
15: Yeah. You ever deal with anybody's like aggressive dogs out there? Do people have aggressive dogs back in those camps?
14: Oh, those animals that are back there, I don't even know their dogs. I don't know what kind of dogs they are. They're some kind of
7: vicious
14: homemade dogs, but the dead animals that we have to pick up, I mean, there's so much stuff, man. I'll tell you right now, Todd, man, I've been born and raised in Austin. Like I spoke on before. This city is not Austin no more, man.
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0: Fox News Radio Studios in Midtown Manhattan, giving you opinions and facts with a positive outlook. It's Brian Kilmeade.
1: What it is, do not adjust your sets or your volume. It is Tyrus filling in for the great Brian Kilmeade on the Brian Kilmeade Show. And I'm going to start. It's a little awkward this morning. I came in to fill in for him, and he left this. Apparently, he's too cheap to buy 8x10s, and he has artist renditionings laying around his office to remind me that it is his show. So, not necessary, Brian. I think your name on every corner of this office and the height of this desk lets everyone know this is your show. But good morning, everyone. Excited to be here. I'm going to start out a little bit somber. I want to talk about, take a moment to reflect on the great Lindsey Graham. I had the opportunity to meet him a couple of times, and he was one of the nicest, coolest dudes in the room. He knew my name, which was shocking to me, because a lot of times when you meet career big-time politicians, they don't necessarily know who you are. They need someone to run over and introduce you, and he knew who I was exactly. He was like, "Hey, Tyrus, how you doing?" And I was really impressed by that. But I want to play real quick some thoughts. Senator Dick Durbin has some really, I think, summed it up best.
2: I would like to take a moment to recognize his lifetime of public service, both in the state of South Carolina and our nation. I served with Lindsey Graham in the Senate for more than two decades, and during that time, I counted him as a trusted friend. I will tell you, Mr. President, that my friends and supporters back in Illinois many times would just shake their head and say, "Durbin, what are you doing with Lindsey? You shouldn't be working with him." They didn't know how the Senate works, and they certainly didn't know him. He was proud to be a fierce Republican partisan, but he never lost sight of the need to work across the aisle to make a difference in the lives of Americans.
1: You know, because he put the job, he put the country over tent. He was a patriot, and I think in the strongest definition of that word. And I think what, and I hate to say this, but in the time that we are living in right now, we don't have much trust or faith in our politicians, especially in the House or Senate. Especially when it comes to one particular thing, net worth. And we see a lot of House members and Senate members who are millionaires, 100 millionaires, own 3 and 4 mansions, summer homes, fly private jets, etc. His net worth at the time of his passing was what it should be for a person who has been serving in public service his entire his life. And I just can't. That is all the evidence you need in terms of who he was as a person and what it meant to him to be a Republican, to be a senator, and more importantly, to be an American. And that, to me, we lost one of the good ones. And that to me is a little scary. Or I'm hoping it will inspire Americans across the country to look at the character of the person that represents their state. Not what animal you vote for, whether it's a donkey or an elephant, or whether they, how many followers they have on social media or auditions or mainstream media promoting them as something they're not. Listen to the words that they say. And most importantly, after what they say, the actions that come behind them. If someone is running to represent you and the only thing they're doing is attacking the other side, that is not a person who has any interest in running for you, representing you. They are trying to get a job for themselves. And I think across the board, nobody could say that for Lindsey Graham. And listen, he was the one guy who didn't always have the greatest relationship with the president. He ran against him. They feuded. They had issues. They had arguments. But when it came time for policy, when it came time to doing the right things for America, there was no issues there. And he would work across the aisle, and it wasn't just for the sake of saying. Actually, he never really talked about it. He talked about his plans and his policies. And I think that's what was so rare, and it shouldn't be. But we're going to miss him, not just for the person he was, but for the work he did, because he was one of the few guys that didn't fall in to the trap of picking one side and becoming against everything the other side is doing. And we understand now, and it is my opinion, that the reason why they do that so often is because it's more profitable. You make a lot of money from lobbyists and special interests and NGOs and all that stuff to just disrupt, to be anti-Trump. And if a Democrat's in, you're anti-Democrat. That doesn't help the American people. That doesn't help our country. And we've seen the results of that. We saw during the pandemic. We saw during the Biden administration. We're seeing it with when President Trump, both of his terms when he was in, where they just, the answer is no, no matter what, because they don't like him. And so it is, it saddens me that we lose such a great man so early. You know, the other side of it is, and take it from somebody who had to lose a bunch of weight because I wanted to be around for my kids. You have to, no matter how busy you are, no matter how much you are fighting, working, paying bills, chasing the American dream, you have to take care of yourself. You have to go to doctors. You have to stay on top of things, especially when you're getting older. Man, I know, particularly, because I only speak for one, because that's what I am, and I'm not, you know, not transitioning anytime soon. So when it comes to your health, we kind of have this invincibility complex where we think, oh, we're fine, we're fine. And I was like that for a long time. And I beat my body up in sports and bodyguard, wrestling, powerlifting, all that stuff, football. And I kind of had this thing where I'm fine. If I don't see anything, I'm fine. I don't need to go to doctors. A lot of people feel that way. You go to a doctor, you get sick. But when it comes to when you need to stay on top of seeing a physician, learn as much as you can about your diet. If you have any heart issues, they're not going to go away. You need to make sure you take care of yourself. And I think, unfortunately, we have to learn all of that. And another thing, since I'm riffing here about Mr. Graham, he did some amazing things. He was a really outstanding person. And it's sad that I did a lot of the stuff that I didn't even know about. You know, it's particularly about how he adopted his sister. That is absolutely stand up. And they had a very close relationship. And I want to play a quick flashback, number 6, where he's talking about this. Is then to just give you some context. This was when he was running for president in 2015, about giving his sister a role should he win.
3: If she took a role on, she would be a great representative of our country. I can't think of a better person to represent our country in an event than my sister.
1: So he was, on top of everything else, he was a family man. And when you lose both your parents, you can become a bitter person. You really learn about who you are when the chips are down. And he was just, I'm just so impressed that we didn't really know a lot of these things, because he wasn't a braggadocious man. He was a direct man. He took on problems. He didn't care whether you and the guy that he was working with, they would play golf together or they would be friends. He cared about getting things done for the American people. And I didn't always agree with everything that he was about. And there was times that, you know, I would hear some of his things and I'd be like, I don't like that. I don't agree. But that's the whole point. I think we all should have discourse. We all, like, if you believe in absolute

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15: To follow up on what happened last fall with the 12-day war, and their capabilities were degraded dramatically, but not completely, I think you step back, look at the broader picture, that there are points in time in history when you got to move and you got to take the opportunity as it presents itself. And if this is an opportunity to get rid of that nuclear threat, the terroristic threat, and so forth, once and for all, I mean, that's got to be the hope. Is there still going to be

0: some elements out there in days ahead? Probably so. How do you kill this regime that they don't sign up for capitulation or surrender or submission? That's not in their vocabulary unless they're dead. So that's what we're up against. But still, I think there's points in time in our history when you got to say, we got to do something. We, the leader of the free world, this country has got to step in and make it happen. And I think that's what we're doing now.
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1: What it is, Tyrus in filling in for Brian Kilmeade today. And honestly, man, I know that it's funny because being in this little guy's office, I feel trapped. I literally feel like a buffalo in a china shop. Like, even his little keyboard and stuff, I can't fit my knees under it. I got to sit back. Like, even his headphones are a little tight. But, last night on the Gutfeld show, I was hosting, and we talked about the bison incident. And I was looking over some of the comments, and it was everything from ranging, like, how could you possibly make a joke about this? And then, there was a lot of funny stuff. And, they were like, apparently there was some rumor that he had a Miami Dolphins shirt on and go Bills, and there was one that said like Bison 1, Grandpa 0. But, and there was one in particular, this person was like, he was within the required 24 feet, and I'm like, whom do you think explained that to the bison? Like, hey, relax, bro. He's 25 feet out. Like, they just, Mother Nature doesn't follow the rules that we have, in line, like we just assume. You should always, respect Mother Nature. And I like being in the outdoors. I have a lot of pets. Early in college, I wanted to be a zoologist, and I just wasn't that hip on the dissection labs. It got pretty, got pretty rough in there. And when it was like time to cut up puppies and stuff, I tapped out. And I get it, because it's the science of things. But as far as Mother Nature, I enjoyed a lot. And a little known Tyrus fact is that during my time at the University of Kearney at Nebraska, I spent some time on a bison ranch, and they raised bison for their meat, which is freaking delicious. Bison steaks and ground beef, bison burger is the best burger ever. Like, it's just absolutely phenomenal. And one of the things that was going on during that time was everyone was trying to breed bison with cows to make beefaloes, which was going to revolutionize the meat industry. A couple of things didn't quite go to plan. One, the beefalo were sterile, so you couldn't like breed them, and you had always had to do it from a bison and cow situation. And there was some deformities. We'll just say that it's not a good match, and so it didn't really work out. So a lot of farmers who ran out and bought all these bison to make beefalo were now stuck with bison. And where I was visiting and working out for a little bit of the summer, they had a large herd of bison. I think it was almost like 60 animals. And there was some rules, and there was some things that you needed to know at all times. And the one thing about a bison is that they don't keep secrets. Their tail is basically what you need to watch. And a lot of people see, because of dog owners, you see a wagging tail on a dog, you think it's a happy thing. Well, we also know now that that also can mean nervous, and you can get bit by a wagging tail. A bison, if you go back and you look at that video, when he's rolling around, he's wagging his tail excessively, letting you know that he is extremely agitated. When they wag their little tail, that means you need to go away. Go away now. Then when that tail goes straight up, it is get in whatever religion you have, now is the time. And that's with the charge. But you should always keep your distance. And they're as big and powerful as they are, they spook easy. And one of the scariest moments of my life, and a real test to my best friend, Vashon, we were out there. And they had at the bison ranch, they had steers, they had bison, they had horses. And they had this thing where after they would slaughter the bison for the meat and stuff, one of the things that they sold, the skulls, the horns, the pelts, all of that stuff was used. And they would dry the skulls out on a fence. And the fence was, it was like a walkway. And on one side of it was steers, who can be little bastards themselves. Like, a steer is not, they can be dangerous as well. Don't sleep on cows. Cows can be dangerous. I know, like, cow tipping, good luck. First of all, can't do it. But anyways, it can be dangerous. You have steers on one side, you have bison on the other side. And you have to walk down this alley, and they have the feed troughs. And you walk down this alley, and you get to the fence, and that's where the skulls are. And one of the things they have workers do to show that they've got it is they walk down. You have to walk down between the alley and pull a tooth out of the skull of the boat, and then they make a necklace out of it. And I wanted to do this, and my friend wanted to do this. And so we started walking quietly, gingerly, down the thing. Not because if the thing is this, steer will bunk around and hit the bar. A bison herd will go into a stampede, like a tornado, and they can jump. And we get halfway down there, and almost there, and a damn farm cat jumped up, and the bison spooked. I ran and left my friend. And he was just stuck there. He froze. I got to the thing. I did get the tooth, albeit, but me and him weren't white for a long time. So when it comes to bison, respect the distance, pay attention to the signs, and leave them alone. This is Tyrus in the Brian Kilmeade Show.

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8: This war is going about as good as it possibly could. And just think back to, that's what bugs me about a lot of the politicians, the gloom and doomers like Schumer and some of these others that are just, you know, wringing their hands and essentially surrender almost. It's like, think of our history. Think of Revolutionary times, the War of Trenton, when Washington crossed the Delaware. I mean, our backs were against the wall in 1776. And World War One, the Battle of Belle of Wood, when the Marines barely saved Paris and drove the Germans back. And at the Battle of Midway in World War II, when our backs were against the wall, it's after Pearl Harbor, the Japanese were dominating the Pacific. I mean, in a matter of weeks, we have done a lot of damage to Iran, and it's not over. The economy, the gas prices, a lot of, we're taking some short-term pain. But you got to give this thing time to play out. That mindset is not helpful.
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9: Texas daycare teacher now facing a felony charge for biting a 3-year-old boy in her care at a daycare center. She bit him after the boy bit another kid in the daycare.
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8: This war is going about as good as it possibly could. And just think back to, that's what bugs me about a lot of the politicians, the gloom and doomers like Schumer and some of these others that are just, you know, wringing their hands and essentially surrender almost. It's like, think of our history. Think of Revolutionary times, the War of Trenton, when Washington crossed the Delaware. I mean, our backs were against the wall in 1776. In World War One, the Battle of Belle of Wood, when the Marines barely saved Paris and drove the Germans back. And at the Battle of Midway in World War II, when our backs were against the wall, it's after Pearl Harbor, the Japanese were dominating the Pacific. I mean, in a matter of weeks, we have done a lot of damage to Iran, and it's not over. The economy, the gas prices, a lot of, we're taking some short-term pain. But you got to give this thing time to play out. That mindset is not helpful.
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11: I'm just curious, you know, if we have 3 or 4 or 5 of these caps and stitches over I-35, you know, what would they look like? You know, just green space with trees? Kind of like one of the pedestrian bridges downtown where people could walk across, maybe sit on a bench, that sort of thing.
12: Yeah, just kind of like a green plaza.
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9: When American families all sit down together to have dinner, most of the folks sitting around the table are looking at an electronic device. That's the finding of a new study released today by American pediatricians from major universities who've been studying what's happening around the dinner table. Joe wants to weigh in on KLBJ. Hello, Joe. How are you this afternoon?
13: Hello. Good afternoon, Mark and Melinda. My wife and I were recently at dinner in a pretty nice restaurant, and we noted that the table adjacent, the husband, wife, and two kids were all each individually on their phones, literally the entire dinner. 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
9: This story says some universities now have courses for parents. 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
9: a smartphone.
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0: show like no other. It's Brian Kilmeade.
1: So we're doing another major attack tonight. They want to make a deal. They came back. We made a deal 2 days ago, and they want to make a deal. They've been negotiating for 47 years, but nobody's ever hit them militarily. We're hitting them very hard.
2: Yeah, they are definitely, I believe, the term is F around and find out what happens when you break your word with the United States. And the president is doing what needs to be done. And joining me now to discuss this, one of my favorite people, and he's been gracious enough to come on last few times I've had the opportunity to host the Brian Kilmeade Show, but Lieutenant Colonel Alan West, American Constitutional Rights Union Executive Director. Man, what a title. Former congressman in Florida's 22nd Congressional District in the House from 2011 to 2013. And just a great all-around man. Mr. West, thank you so much for joining me today.
3: Hey, Tyrus, it was a pleasure to be with you. And thank you for those kind words, my friend.
2: Oh, yeah. So, you know, I can't think of anyone better to discuss all things Iran with right now. And at the top, President Trump makes a strong distinction between the 47 years of baseless negotiations, because apparently the only thing that they understand is forceful negotiations.
3: Yeah. In the Middle East, two things is most respected is strength and might. And when you're dealing with a totalitarian, theocratic, maniacal regime whose whole reason for existence is this return of the hidden imam, the Mahdi, and the fact that you have to have a catastrophic event for that return and then their global domination, you cannot sit down, as it says in the book of Isaiah, come let us reason together. That's not going to happen. So the only thing that you can do is put them in a position where that regime ends up collapsing. You have to separate it out, and there can never be normal relations with people that are deeply rooted in that theocracy that they have. So I think right now the president realizes that you cannot talk with these people. The whole thing about a business transaction, having a deal with them, is nonsensical, truthfully. And so you have to go after their centers of gravity, which is them being able to have oil and gas revenues. You also have seen the Department of Treasury now going after the personal finances of the Supreme Leader, and I think that you'll see more of the personal finances of those in leadership be taken after. And yes, the United States of America needs to have control of the Strait of Hormuz, and not the number one sponsor of Islamic terrorism in the world having control of that strait.
2: Because you may hit on the thing, you cannot negotiate with a group that does not see any value in your existence.
3: No. And, or in their existence.
2: Yes. And that's the one thing, is like, what type of leader would see his country being blown to hell and would play with his civilians' lives the way they do? They absolutely put no value in their people. They don't care if they starve. They don't care. They will, if they speak out against them, they execute them. So yeah. Really, I think the only way this thing eventually is going to work is when there is no more Ayatollahs. I think that's the only way the Iranian people will ever get a whiff of freedom.
3: No, you're absolutely right. And when you look at the Iranian people, they're Persian, first and foremost.
2: Yes.
3: And it's a very young population, and they want to have those liberties and freedoms. Just look at what recently happened with the Iranian girls' women's soccer team there in Australia,
2: yep.
3: Who many of them sought to, you know, seek asylum. They didn't want to go back. And how shameful it is that all of these feminists and women, Megan Rapinoe, and where were their voices then to stand up and speak out for those women, or any of these feminists, you know, speaking out for the women who suffer such horrific, you know, conditions there in Iran? You hear nothing from them. So, yes, the Ayatollahs, mullahs, clerics, imams, all of these people cannot be in a leadership position. And I think that when you see that radical theocracy that they have there, you cannot have a normal country as long as those people are in some semblance of control.
2: I mean, and you make that is amazing that this is the one situation that you would think women across the world,
3: yeah,
2: would be outraged, and the blowback would be almost as devastating as a physical military attack. But there's no, it's basically deaf. You hear nothing. but yet you will hear all the complaints in the world about America. You know, whereas, you know, it's just absolutely, you know, they'll sit there and argue about wanting boys playing in women's sports all day, but they won't stand up for women who will have their, in a lot of cases, heads cut off for if they show their face or speak out or try to educate themselves or drive a car. Like, it's just absolutely insane.
3: Yeah, hung in public or beaten in public because their hijab or their dress is not properly worn, things of this nature. Or look at some of the things that have happened in Afghanistan. You know, I just saw last night the clip of someone posting out there this LGBTQ, you know, cruise ship that is being denied entry. All of a sudden, it's Donald Trump's fault. It's not the fault that these people are, these are Muslim countries, and they have no regard for gay, lesbian lifestyles. As a matter of fact, that's something punishable by death.
2: Yes, throw you off a building. Stone.
3: Yeah, so again, why aren't we standing up and saying in this 250 year of our independence that, you know, there are people that disregard some of the basic human rights, liberties, and freedoms that we embrace here in the United States of America. So I think that we have to do a better job of really demonizing the Iranian regime and who they are and what they have done to their people and get that clear. And I think, again, you know, Donald Trump has to finally understand you cannot make a deal with the devil. You can only do one single thing, and that is to destroy him and to defeat him. They are weakened. There's no doubt about it. But they are still a very arrogant, belligerent, obtuse regime, and therefore you have to defeat them.
2: Right. And the president, has, you know, he made some comments on plans to charge for the blockade passage. And I'm gonna play that for you so you can hear it and get your thoughts on that.
4: We've had 10 deals with these people, and so we're just going to hit them very hard, and we're going to keep the strait, and we'll probably run it. We'll become the guardian of the strait. We guarded the strait for 50 years more, and we never got paid for it. They made all the money, and the United States was just, you know, not, they wouldn't, it's amazing. It's we guarded it for nothing. And now we're going to guard it, and we're going to get paid for guarding it, a lot of money. But we just want to be reimbursed for doing all of this, for putting our people in danger. But we're really not putting people, we're really saving people.
2: You know, and I think I can't see where the contention comes from that. I can't see the blowback. I mean, that it sounds like it makes sense to me. And it has nothing to do with being a Republican or a Democrat. This is how you deal with monsters.
3: No, you're absolutely right. And again, you're looking at our nation has really worked toward energy independence. So much of the oil and gas resources that are coming, this is flowing for the rest of the world to include our number one geopolitical foe, which is China. So if, you know, we're the ones that are opening up that strait, then we should have some benefit. These are our young men and women who are standing on the ramparts to keep those, that strait open. So there should be some benefit for them. As well as the resources that we have, the munitions that we are using, the energy resources that we're using for our ships and for our helicopters and for our airplanes. So, yes, there should be some compensation to the United States of America for that. And again, when you look at all of these resources that we have frozen from the Iranians, let's use that for the victims of the terrorism here in America from the Iranians, going back to 1983, the 241 Marines, sailors, and soldiers who were killed in the Beirut barracks bombing, or those who have lost their limbs or lost their lives because of the explosive force penetrator IEDs that they brought to the battlefield in Iraq and Afghanistan. So we should definitely, that's part of an America First policy if you want to look at it that way.
2: You know, and I also think sometimes we are in terms of dealing with enemies like this, we almost are handicapped in the sense that we fight and we abide by rules, and they don't, you know. No. And I think they know that, you know, and they almost, I think it was Machiavelli who said the biggest problem with dealing with your enemy is that you don't fight under the same rules. you know.
3: No, you're absolutely right. And I will tell you that that has been one of the problems we have had ever since we started fighting against Islamic terrorism and jihadism, because they don't have any rules whatsoever. And we try to, you know, have the rules of the land of law of land warfare, things of this nature. So I think right now what we're doing is we're prosecuting a combat operation that is going after their military assets. They are going after any civilian target that they wish and that they desire, which is their nature. And even when you look at the Israelis in Gaza, I mean, who goes out and you know, sends telephone messages or text messages and say that we're about to strike right here, please evacuate
2: exactly.
3: this area? So, you know, people are doing everything they possibly can to accommodate the lessening of civilian casualties, but yet you're dealing with a regime that, you know, back in January this year, you know, 30,000-40,000 executed a 19-year-old wrestler, one yep. of their quote-unquote national heroes. So we have got to unleash the full power and might, diplomatic, informational, military, economic, against this regime, and send a message to the people that want to support Islamic jihadism and terrorism.
2: Because, you know, and you make a great point with that, how they deal with stuff, because when Israel and when America does tell them, hey, the bomb is coming, a lot of times that's they'll move their civilians into that area.
3: Oh, yeah. Oh yeah.
2: You know, they will hide their military in hospital and schools and then put the children in there knowing that it's coming. And then, you know, of course, the pushback is, you know, that we're, you know, the ridiculous woke thing is that America is participating in genocide. No, it's absolutely laughable. And I do, here's the thing. I think to play devil's advocate, because the oil that's coming out of there and the resources that are coming out of there, is more for the rest of the world. I guess there could be an argument made, we'll let them figure it out. But the problem with that, and I think, is that they don't.
3: Well, the people on the ground there don't have the ability to figure it out, because guess what? Unlike us here in the United States of America, we have this little thing called the Second Amendment. I know that the left would like to eradicate that, so maybe
2: Could
3: just... Yeah, well, they want to have the same ability that you see the regime in Iran has. That's the Marxist nature. But, you know, the people in Iran want to have a better way of life, a better quality of life, and they're tired of seeing all the revenues from their oil and gas industry be done for what? To export terrorism, to support Hamas, Hezbollah, the Houthis, and who knows whomever else. So, yes, I think that if there's one thing that we can do, we can set the conditions for some type of toppling of this regime internally by making sure that the regular army of Iran can side with the people and stand up against the Revolutionary Guard Corps, which is kind of like the Praetorians. Now,
2: right.
3: I mean, they protect the regime. They don't care about the people.
2: Right. And you're also dealing with a lot of, because some of the things when they talk about negotiating, I'm like, with who? Because a lot of these generals and these things are basically warlords, and they're pirates, and they whatever one group says they're going to do, the other side's like, and then they'll go shoot missiles, you know. So they're not. It's really a broken system with, and has no desire to fix itself. Even if we were to flood them with money, they wouldn't be building schools and homes. They'd be finding a way to build new missiles. I mean, they just go ahead.
3: No, I mean, you're absolutely right, because, again, it comes back to their theocracy. They could care less about their people. It is all about what they believe in, which is quite demented, deranged, delusional, and maniacal.
2: And then, just because I love every time he opens his mouth, it's a good chance for me to just show what the worst is in being a public official, is supposed to be serving the people, and that's Senator Adam Schiff. He had some thoughts on Meet the Press. I'm gonna play this for you.
5: It's very difficult to see the way out of what has become a kind of a quagmire. This memorandum of understanding was so vague that you see all the problems with essentially agreeing to agree in the future. I think you're also seeing the problems with embarking on a war of choice, a war that the president got this country involved in, not because we were attacked or because there was an imminent threat of attack, but because he chose to do so. It was, I think, ill thought out. He never came to Congress for any authorization, so it was also unconstitutional and unlawful.
2: So pretty much everything he said there was a lie.
3: Yeah.
2: And not a threat. sir, our borders were open for 4 years.
3: Yeah.
2: And we were flooded with military-aged men.
3: Yes.
2: And
3: hundreds of thousands.
2: Millions. We still don't know. Because it was just, they were being bussed in the night. They were, I travel every week for work. I can remember seeing flights going out. I'm like, we don't get red eyes. Why do they do?
3: Yeah.
2: You know, and I just, real quick, cause I could talk to you for hours, sir. I just learn, it's the being under the learning tree with you is phenomenal. I learn every time, and I really enjoy our time together. Your last thoughts on this, and then we're out of time.
3: Sure. Well, I will tell you that where was Adam Schiff when Barack Obama unconstitutionally outsourced our military to Islamic jihadists in Libya? He didn't say anything, and that went on for 7 months. Where was Adam Schiff and the rest of these Marxist leftists when Barack Obama and Joe Biden were providing billions of dollars back to Iran, which did not, as you say, go to improving schools or infrastructure? It went to fomenting terrorism. So, again, the hypocrisy is laughable.
2: Yeah, and I just want to say, man, I appreciate you taking time out to come on and
3: always
2: discuss things, man. And you are just a fountain of knowledge, and I appreciate your time, sir. And at some point, please consider getting back in there. We need you.
3: Well, you know, I think you need to have an interview with Mrs. West on that one.
2: Oh, yes, sir. Okay, enough said. Thank you so much. Be well, sir.
3: All right, God bless you. Take care, Tyrus.
2: Yep.
0: 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Where curiosity meets conversation. It's the Brian Kilmeade Show.

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4: If you're open to the public, you allow in-person payments at your physical location, you must accept cash. 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
5: It's crazy to me that we have to have a bill that says you have to accept the currency that we've had along forever.
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6: So one of the things that people aren't necessarily looking at is small businesses, a business that maybe only does 30 to 50 transactions a day. The fees that are associated with having to have the armored car service, having to have the bank account, there's a lot of fees that are associated with taking cash and being able to take a credit card where you only have to pay 0.5% of whatever that sale is to the credit card manufacturer is much easier for small businesses to make a profit.
5: Wait, hold on. Are you saying the banks that you maybe have your business account with, they charge you for the cash that you get?
6: Yes, you have to have the armored service to pick up, then you have to pay for like a change order.
4: Are you a small business owner, Heather?
6: I used to be. I'm not any longer, but I am very familiar with the fees that you would have to pay because not every bank has one of the coin counter machines. They send it out and there's a fee associated with that.
4: What is your estimation as to the percentage of customers who want to pay in cash?
6: I can only speak to where I'm working now, which is a food eatery area inside of a business. And I would say in a month, maybe 4 people. And what I typically do, if they don't have another way to pay, if cash is all they have, I just let them have it.
4: The meal is free?
6: Yeah. I mean, we're not talking about big bills or anything of that nature. That's why I'm not going to tell you where I work.
5: I was going to say, I wouldn't mention that, Heather. You're going to have a whole lot of people that only have cash coming.
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13: Listen, the San Marcos City Council has voted on an item that will keep data centers out of the city. In a 4-3 vote, the San Marcos Council is prohibiting data centers in all zoning districts.
14: It just seems like more and more, you know, local areas are trying to go in this direction when it comes to data centers. You know, like them or not, that is the direction that all our technology is headed. They will be built in one place, if not here, somewhere else.
13: It kind of feels like these data centers are being forced on us by big tech. right? 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It's already going through a data center at some capacity.
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13: 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It feels like we're forced into this.
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13: 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I don't want them to drive up electric rates. 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We just need to have them do it right.
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0: more you listen, the more you'll know. It's Brian Kilmeade.
1: What it is, it's Tyrus in for Brian Kilmeade today. And you know what? If you like the sound of my voice and you like some of the stories I say and you like my little sense of humor, you should probably come check me out on the Planet Tyrus comedy tour. You can get tickets at Linktree Tyrus Smash. I'm going to be all over starting August 10th, going all the way to October 17th. I got dates in Grapevine, Texas, Humble, Texas, H is silent, Texarkana, Texas, Augusta, Kansas, Concordia, Kansas, Omaha, Nebraska, Cedar Rapids, Iowa. I'll be in Grosse Pointe. I'll be in Fayetteville, Arkansas, Venice, Florida, Niceville, Florida, where they're nice, Dothan, Alabama, Andover, Massachusetts, Rochester, New Hampshire, Middletown, Ohio, Lakewood, Ohio, and Loveland, Colorado. So I am going to be everywhere, and for some, like the Texas area, because of demand, we'll be changing the tour. The next tour will be in different cities. So in a lot of these cases, this will be the last time you'll be able to see me in these locations as the tours continue to grow and there's other parts of the country that want to see me. So if you want tickets, check it out. Appreciate your support. Again, that's Planet Tyrus Comedy Tour, that you can get tickets on Linktree, Tyrus/Tyrus Smash. Enough said.
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3: Iran's neighbors say they're under attack. I'm Lisa LaSera, Fox News. A missile alert has sounding in Bahrain, while Kuwait's military said its air defenses were firing to shoot down incoming missiles and drones as the U.S. Navy restarts its blockade of Iranian ports.
4: Strike aircraft launched from the George H.W. Bush and Abraham Lincoln. Lincoln has been at sea for over 200 days without a port call. F-35Bs also launching from the amphibious assault ship Boxer. Tomahawk cruise missiles also fired from destroyers in the strike groups.
3: Fox's Lucas Tomlinson in Tel Aviv. President Trump told Fox's Trey Yinks today the U.S. strikes will continue until he says it's enough. He has said the strikes were in retaliation for Iran's strikes on civilian ships in the Strait of Hormuz. A man is hit and killed by a truck while running from ICE officers in Florida.
5: Florida Highway Patrol says four people inside of a vehicle stopped outside of a gas station and convenience store in St. Augustine fled on foot during an encounter with Immigration and Customs Enforcement and Homeland Security investigations, noting one of the four, a 28-year-old man, ran across a busy road and was struck by a tractor trailer. Officials say the driver of the tractor trailer immediately stopped to help, but the man did not survive. Highway Patrol is investigating the incident.
3: Fox's Kristen Goodwin. This is the third death in a week involving encounters with ICE. Darlene Graham, the sister of late Senator Lindsey Graham, sworn in today as the next senator from South Carolina.
6: Darlene Graham is only expected to serve the balance of her brother's term until January. There's behind-the-scenes maneuvering to run for the full term. President Trump singled out Congressman Russell Fry, and Nancy Mace is mulling a bid, too.
3: Fox's Chad Pergram. Senator Lindsey Graham died suddenly over the weekend. He was 71. One person is dead. 17 others have been rescued after a fire broke out on a pontoon boat off the coast of San Francisco near Alcatraz. 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
18: 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Got two questions for you. You know, they hang gays and lesbians over there from street signs and cranes. So how can the new leader be gay and nobody does anything about it? Number two,

0: So what would you do?
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0: 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Always seeking solutions, never sowing division. It's Brian Kilmeade.
1: What it is, this is Tyrus filling in for Brian Kilmeade on the Brian Kilmeade Show. I always have to say his name twice. Joining me now is Regan Charleston, attorney from New Orleans, Louisiana, longtime friend, also a mom, and doing a lot of things on TV lately. So congratulations. Thank you for coming in studio. What a surprise. I just want to get right. First of all, what's going on with you? How's things? You're in New York.
2: I'm in New York. We've got an office here in Westchester. And so I came to work with my partner. And yeah, I'm doing news all over. So it's been a busy week. But a lot of cases filed and stuff going on. Kids.
1: Well, hey, thank you for taking the time today to join the Kilmeade Show and myself. And listen, actually, the reason why I brought you on or wanted to talk to you to get not just a woman's perspective, but a lawyer's perspective is the whole, the Grant Plattner debacle.
2: Disaster.
1: Probably one of the worst human beings on paper to ever run for office. If I'm, you know, the Nazi tattoo alone, I thought was disqualifying.
2: We should have known.
1: Yeah.
2: Everybody. I mean, I think we did.
1: I think, yeah, the people of Maine, maybe. And the mainstream media really worked. That, to me, is the most shocking thing, is how it was such a concentrated effort to protect such a, on paper,
2: awful person.
1: Awful person, yes. And one of the worst stories came out right before, and I always hate when something drops right before an election, because I feel like it should have came way earlier. But Jake Tapper had an interview with, I don't know if I'm going to say her name right, Jenny Raycott? Is it Raycott? Raycott? Raycott? I did it? Wow. I did it. Awesome. And it was about the incident between her and him was not consensual. And I'm going to play number 26 for you.
3: Is there any way that he thought this was consensual or no? Just because...
4: I don't believe that you can think that that scenario was consensual. You have to understand that that wasn't, when somebody is repeatedly, I mean, when somebody in the middle of it says, don't touch me, like, that's obviously not consensual.
1: So, not consensual means rape, correct?
2: Correct.
1: And I guess, and I'm just going to keep rolling through, we can just hear them all and then we'll discuss. If you could go into 27, please.
3: I know that you have been very reluctant to tell this story.
4: Yeah.
3: Very reluctant. Why did you ultimately decide to do it? Why come forward?
4: A few reasons. One of the biggest ones is that I think that there are a lot of men in this world relying on the silence of women and to be where they are. And I don't want to contribute to that. I also want to just get my life back.
1: So when she said that, that makes sense, right? The wording was a little weird to me, but I guess you could understand where she's coming from as a woman.
2: Not just as a woman, as a sex abuse attorney. I file these cases. I work with survivors, and this is not uncommon. This is something that I hear from everyone. Coming forward is traumatic. It's difficult. It's never going to sound perfect. It's not going to seem linear to other people.
1: Right.
2: And so listening to her, you know, I get that gut punch feeling, because that's something that you hear from a lot of people. And I can imagine that sitting and watching Plattner take off, and, you know, she's watching him potentially like get elected and everyone celebrating him, had to be really hard to stomach and probably propelled her to come forward. And I like what she said about, you know, relying on the silence of women, but not just women, people that have been through traumatic experiences,
1: right,
2: and, you know, sexual abuse. And I don't find it unusual that she's just now waiting to come forward. I think that it probably pushed her to come forward, because to deal with that and then to see him potentially get elected is...
1: Right, and that's exactly why I asked you, because as a man, and not just I'm an alpha man, I'm just a giant man, I don't, you know, if I say no, it ain't happening. So for that way of looking at it, I didn't even think of it that way. So for me, that gives me a little bit of clarity. And then we'll go into 28.
3: going to be people, maybe even his campaign, certainly his supporters, who say this is politically motivated. What would you say to that?
4: I couldn't disagree more. That was actually one of the reasons that I didn't come out.
3: Because you agree with his politics.
4: I do. I really agree with his politics. I think we need somebody with those political stances and who are willing to do the work. And, you know, I see his political videos. They get me fired up as well. I understand why people want someone like him in office. You know, and I felt like me coming forward would essentially potentially take that away. And I felt really uncomfortable with the responsibility of and the weight of my story and what that might do.
1: That blows my mind. Like, I would, again, from the man's perspective, I would think the sound of his voice would make you sick, you know. And I guess that's where I'm like,
2: it had to have been really hard for her to come forward. And I think it's a powerful thing to do, considering how much focus is. We're not talking about someone that's coming forward against a non-public person. Like, right. She knew this was going to be a media firestorm, and she had to really like weigh her options here. And I don't know, man, it was smoke and fire. Like, there was a lot of smoke here. And, you know, I'm not surprised that we're going to find out more.
1: Right.
2: We're probably just starting to peel back the layers of the onion.
1: Because this onion stinks.
2: This onion stinks.
1: Yes.
2: And I'm sure there are going to be more women that come forward. And we're going to find out more about him as, you know, the cat's out of the bag.
1: Yeah. And here's the thing. He is not a guy that I want to, or anyone really wants to defend.
2: He's a grifter.
1: This dude is a terrible human. He's a Nazi.
2: I can say that you didn't know
1: what tattoo. I know every tattoo I put on exactly what it means.
2: Oh, reference. Yeah, that one.
1: Yeah. And not just anyone. The premier tattoo. The top of the line Nazi. Mm-hmm. The concentration camp insignia on your chest. Pretty specific.
2: Everything about this guy is just gross. Like, he's a grifter. He was just a silver spoon boarding school brat. And then he tried to pretend, and he was successful being the everyman, blue collar. I'm just an oyster farmer. No.
1: With no clients.
2: You're also a rapist.
1: Yeah.
2: And an anti-Semite.
1: Yes.
2: Like, let's make a list of all
1: he's
2: of
1: like
2: the
1: a
2: things.
1: Cornucopia of just bad.
2: Bad. And he came so close to getting away with it. Like, that is the shocking part.
1: Okay, now, you just said something. Get away with it. One of the things that I kind of was like, because unfortunately, there has been false allegations, and people's lives have been potentially almost ruined, especially during the Me Too era in particular, like, where it was just, believe all women, you know, and I believe everyone should be heard, but then it should be the facts.
2: You got to investigate. You have to vet allegations. And that's something that we do in our practice. We vet every case to make sure people are telling the truth. But sex abuse and sex assault is real, and it happens a lot.
1: Yeah.
2: And it doesn't discriminate whether you're successful or rich, or you're an oyster farmer, an Ivy League boy, or a woman. Women are abusers too. So, like, you know, you vet the case, you look at the facts, you investigate, you look at the evidence, and you determine. In this case, like, we knew, like you said, this onion stinks. So yeah. I don't think any of us are surprised.
1: Now, before you came on the air, you looked up some statutes. So I guess the question is, someone would be like, why not? Coming forward is one thing, and to do it on in front of the whole world, why not put his ass in jail?
2: You know, there's no indication that she's pursuing criminal charges. There's no indication that she's filed suit in a civil court. And I can't say I know the particular facts on what year this happened and whether she's within the civil statute or not. For the criminal statute, I just pulled it up. I think I'm not familiar. I'm not a Maine lawyer, but it looks like it's 20 years.
1: Right.
2: So potentially, you know, charges could be brought. It's hard. It's hard when they're an older case. I mean, there's not going to be physical evidence. You're going to be relying on basically the victim survivor's testimony at that point. But, you know, we'll see. I mean, maybe Maine will decide to investigate.
1: Because the city, the state could pick it up without necessarily her pressing charges.
2: Yeah.
1: And I would think, with not just the fact that any man or anyone who touches anyone without permission should be prosecuted. But I would think, given the stain this has put on Maine, that if there was a bad actor, and there clearly was, who was going to try to represent you, not just him, but a message to other Nazi-loving rapist bastards.
2: I mean, we're not talking about a wolf in sheep's clothing.
1: Exactly.
2: Like, he was in wolf's clothing. Like, he was like, I am a wolf. Like,
1: yeah.
2: And look at me.
1: And the media protected him. And that's another thing. How New York Times and these people who interviewed these women and then watered down their stories, how civilly, wouldn't she possibly have a suit there as well?
2: There are probably many things that we can look at and talk about. I mean, it's shocking all the way around that this happened. And because

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1: He has that voice, and he was like,
2: Oh, yes, I did. Oh, the voice. I was like, oh, of course this guy looked the other way. I mean, I hate to be like that on general.
1: No, but he was in trouble. I just did a story on Gutfeld. He was in trouble, too. We don't have that, do we? Cut 21.
2: It's so bad.
3: I said none of this will or should stop him from becoming a U.S. senator.
4: And yeah, what was your thinking there?
3: I think if what the voters wanted were people who were grown in vats and had never done or said anything that they might regret their entire lives, we'd have a very different country. Part of our thesis here is that people do not want their candidates grown in vats. They want people who are real human beings, and they want people who do not look and sound like the vat-grown people who've been leading this country off a cliff for the last century. And that was Graham.
1: The laughter you're hearing is not the interviewer. It's because that's a clip from the Gutfeld show, just so you know. But Reagan asks, does he have a...
2: I'm going to feel bad if he has some kind of a disability.
1: No, you hear that same voice at Starbucks. Okay. But he has a Starbucks voice.
2: He has a serious vocal fry then. But it's, you know, that's who vetted him.
1: Yeah, and it turns out that he needed vetting.
2: Yeah. I mean, this is a failure on all levels.
1: It's a complete quagmire, to say the best. And we got to go a break. Will you come back on after the break?
2: I will.
1: All right, because we're going to talk a little bit more about this. All right, this is Tyrus filling in for Brian Kilmeade on the Brian Kilmeade Show.
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0: impose new rules to protect 35 million Americans who work in the heat. The Biden plan calls for mandatory rest breaks and shade to be provided once the combined heat and humidity reach 80 degrees. When the combined heat and humidity reach 90 degrees, all employees must receive 15-minute paid rest breaks in the shade every 2 hours.
1: Mark, I look at this and I think surely there are good employees out there, employers who can recognize when it's really, really terribly hot. To me, this is too much government to mandate this and say, okay, 15 minutes. What's the temperature, Harry? Oh, it's 89. Now it's 90 degrees. Everybody, rest for 15 minutes.
2: I don't think any respectable employer denies you water and shade for you to bring your body temperature back down. I don't think you have to have the government telling you to do that.
1: Yeah.
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0: An 8-year-old girl took her mom's car and drove to Target over the weekend.
1: 8 years old. My question, Mel, how does an 8-year-old get to the pedals, get to the gas and the brake and get to all that? How does that happen? How do they 8-year-old look over the steering wheel?
2: I don't know. I have a pretty hard time. Thank goodness the cars now have where the seat lifts up so that I can see over the hood and it comes really far forward or the pedals move towards you. I don't know how an 8-year-old does that, yet alone drive about 11 miles.
0: Mm-hmm. About a 25-minute drive. You said it's a little over 11 miles to Target.
2: And then parks the car. She was going to Target. She needed a Target run. Completely understand. But it ain't. Probably should wait for your mom to do that. And she made it into the store and was shopping when the police found her.
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0: interested in it?
1: Brian's talking about it. You're with Brian Kilmeade.
2: What it is, Tyrus is back filling in for Brian Kilmeade, and Reagan Charleston is hanging around. Now, one of the things that you were, one of the things that you do, you are not just a lawyer, you're an advocate. And you have been taking on social media, dealing with sex trafficking and grooming. And the last time that we talked, I know you can't talk about your cases or your clients, so I won't be stupid enough to ask you those things. But have you seen at least a shift, more public awareness? Is social media being more, are there anything that's giving you more hope in this fight, or is it
3: awesome. This is the age of accountability, and I keep saying that. And so I'm on the steering committee in the California State Court for the suits against Meta and Snapchat, Google, and TikTok. And we just had our first bellwether trial. So what happens in these large cases is that there are so many people that have been injured that they have to consolidate it. They can't possibly try all of these cases. So you think about all the young people that have been hurt and all the children that have been hurt, that there are so many cases that they have to consolidate them and try what are called bellwethers. And they just can't feasibly try them all. So we had our first bellwether in California State Court just a couple months ago, and it was a clean sweep for the plaintiff and this young woman, KGM, against Meta and Google. Snapchat and TikTok settled. We have a second bellwether that's coming up, and Snapchat is still in. TikTok and Google settled this case. And the writing is on the wall. The evidence is extraordinary. The companies knew. The stuff that Meta knew about how harmful its products were for children is shocking. They had Mark Zuckerberg on the stand. He tried to worm out of testifying again in the second bellwether, and Judge Kuhl said, nope, you're showing up. You're testifying again. He's a professional witness. I think they said he had like 2,000 hours of training or something for his testimony. I mean, it's extraordinary. And
2: because you need training because you can't tell the truth.
3: Right. I mean
2: that's, I'm not a lawyer, but even I see that.
3: He is a professional witness, though. I mean, it is. It's just unsettling to watch as an attorney. But the jury didn't buy it. You know, the jury was polled afterwards and they did not find Mark Zuckerberg a reliable witness or a credible witness. They knew, they saw right through it.
2: They have social media. They see it in their homes every day.
3: And the kids are like walking around glued to their phones. I do not let my kids use social media. I mean, they're young, but even YouTube, I'm like, stay away from it. And that's something that I fight about all the time because you can't control everything that's happening when you're not there. But the science is there. Like the documents are there, and you know, it was designed to be addictive. It was designed to keep kids hooked, and they knew that it was hurting them. So yeah, the social media stuff is, it's extraordinary. And I think that we're seeing this profound time where the public is finally aware. And that's part of the claims, the failure to warn. These companies did not warn parents that, hey, not only are your kids going to get hooked on this, but it's going to hurt them.
2: Yeah.
3: And it's like big tobacco. This is our big tobacco, where finally the public's like, this is so bad. We know it's bad, but they're targeting children. It's, you know, it's like a gambling mentality. The kids are just looking for that hit of dopamine. And it's just incredible. And then on the flip side, the predators that are using social media to groom children, to sexually abuse children, the Roblox suits. I work on the Roblox suits too. Disgusting. And the companies know. They know, like you brought up Kick.
2: Yep.
3: They're well aware of what's going on with predators.
2: Well, the predators are in trouble because you're coming for them. Best of luck. Thank you so much for coming on. Right. Reagan Charleston, you will see her everywhere. And again, this is Tyrus covering for Brian on the Brian Kilmeade Show.

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2: 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You think we're stupid? Trying to think that we're, like, dumb?
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14: I'm going to squeeze in Allie. She wants to weigh in on this dyslexic story. The numbers of dyslexic students in the state of Texas in just 5 years has skyrocketed 600%. Yes, the dyslexic students are now under the umbrella for special education. Allie, good morning.
15: I don't believe dyslexia is because of social media, TikTok, or any of those other reasons. I am 41 and I have dyslexia. My daughter, who's 7, also has it. It's something you're born with. 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And I actually didn't learn to read till 5th grade because of it. I think the uptick is because we're actually testing for it now. Back in the 90s, we didn't. They thought something was just wrong with my eyes.
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14: Ruby is downtown on the Todd and Oz Show. Good morning, Ruby. What's on your mind?
19: Hey, good morning. I think Trump should have Candace Owens as, is that the press secretary that speaks to the media?
14: Yeah.
19: That would be good. But she's, yes, I do. She's tough. She's smart. She knows her stuff.
14: She is.
19: And she supports him.
14: Yeah.
19: And that's important.
14: Yeah. Hey, Ruby, can I ask you a question?
19: Sure.
14: Why are we whispering? Are you hiding? Where are you? Are you at work?
19: Yeah.
14: Okay. I don't want to get you in trouble or anything, but they don't know.
19: In my cubicle.
14: Yeah. Well, we appreciate you calling in, Ruby.
20: Yeah,
14: very much
20: thank
14: so.
20: You.
14: But you're the smart one. You're the loved one. You're the one that everybody likes in the office, right?
19: Not if they knew who I like.
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18: Justices Samuel Alito and Clarence Thomas from the Supreme Court both indicate they intend to remain on the bench through 2026. Is this one of those things where they're going to stay a little too long and then the president doesn't have an opportunity to replace them with candidates of his choice? And then whom do we end up with if there's Democrats in control of this whole shoot match at some point?
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18: 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I don't see it happening if there's still any kind of Republican majorities in Congress. 2028, look out.
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0: it is. This is Tyrus filling in for Brian Kilmeade. And if for those of you out there who are looking, here's a picture of Brian again. I don't know why he leaves artist renditions of himself around the office, but whatever. I'll just leave it over there. He even autographed it. Creepy. Maybe that was a gift. I don't know. Speaking of a gift, joining me today, Elizabeth Pipko, former GOP national spokeswoman, and we're going to talk a little bit about what's going on in this great country of ours. Hello?
1: Good morning.
0: Good morning. There you are. Oh, Zoom. I was looking at the phone. Well, thank you so much for joining us. I'm just going to get, obviously, I want to talk to you about a little bit of everything. But, you know, what's going on with Iran and the blockade in particular. And if we could roll number three and see what you get your thoughts on it.
2: We're knocking out all of their offensive capability, and we're controlling the straits. We're putting the blockade back. And it's a blockade not for anybody but Iran. In other words, anybody doing business with Iran can't go through. Everyone else will be able to go through. So it's a blockade. It's a very strong blockade. The blockade was probably more effective even than hitting them. But I think the combination is the thing that really does.
0: You know, I talked earlier a little bit about this, but you know, that seems to be where a lot of the mainstream media attacks about the Strait of Hormuz and the blockade. But I think this is very effective. Maybe he needs to change the name to the Irancade.
1: No, you're right. I think effective is the word that we're looking for, because everyone in the United States seems to think that they have the foreign policy answer, right? All I've heard for the last 4 months, and I want to stress it has only been 4 months, is that Donald Trump promised no more forever wars, as if 4 months could ever constitute a forever war. All I've heard is that whatever President Trump does end up negotiating with the Iranians could not compare to Obama's deal. Yet again, the deal Obama made, which I thought was a disaster, took 2 years to negotiate. So everybody seems to want to scream, but no one is saying that what Donald Trump has done is no different than what's been done before. If anything, he's looking for an actual effective strategy this time, and not to continue the policy of appeasement, is what I like to call it, that we've had with Iran for decades at this point, which leads to nothing except dead Americans and dead allies of ours around the world. And I think he has proven not only that we could decimate all of the infrastructure that the IRGC has, but also that he's not willing to bring a bad deal home to the United States and to the people of this country. And I don't know what more you could ask him, who was critical, of course, of the wars that came before him, was critical of the Obama deal, and said that we need to change drastically not only our relationship with Iran, but what the Middle East actually looks like. That's his goal for when he leaves office in 2.5 years, to have a very different Middle East. And it might take a little bit longer than 4 months. I think the average person would assume that it should. But with that, he's going to do everything differently than what happened before. He's going to find the actual effective strategies. This is something that has certainly never been done before. And it's very easy to sit here in the U.S. and criticize. But at the end of the day, he's making the difficult decisions, and I think going to institute more change than anyone before him ever could.
0: You know, because one of the things that 47 years of baseless negotiations, the one thing that I think President Trump has been very successful at is showing us exactly who they are, because they have made several deals, supposedly. And I personally think as long as the Ayatollah, regardless of who it is allowed to be at the head of that snake, no deal will ever be honored. And I think the brute force is the only thing they understand.
1: I agree. And I think people honestly hear the critics of everything Donald Trump has done with Iran, or Donald Trump in general.
0: Let's be real, it's the same thing.
1: But they're talking about the issue, but they're talking through both sides of their mouth. They're realizing they can get away with saying anything, so that's exactly what they do. But again, the same people criticizing him for trying to negotiate with the Iranians truly believe that Barack Obama had a genuine 2-year negotiation, came with a good deal at the end of it, and did it because you could have trusted the Iranians. All of a sudden, they're making fun of Donald Trump for wanting to trust the Iranians. Then they're angry at Donald Trump for admitting that you obviously cannot trust the Iranians. They're angry at him when he bombs them. They're angry at him when he doesn't bomb them. Again, Donald Trump cannot do anything right with his critics. Everybody knows that. But anyone that cares about America's best interest, anyone that's followed this history, knows what Iran and its proxies have done to United States allies around the world, and of course to us as well, for 47 years, as you said, knows that this has to come to an end. And with that, it means new effective strategies. It means a different kind of negotiation. Sometimes it even means a conflict. It's horrible, but that's what has to happen to drastically change the relationship that we hold with the Middle East. And for Donald Trump to leave office knowing, again, unlike everyone who came before him, he actually made a difference. He didn't just keep the ball rolling like Barack Obama's deal did, which, again, did not stop Iran from getting a nuclear weapon. All it did was delay their ability to get that nuclear weapon and pin that problem on the next president. Donald Trump does not want to do that. He doesn't want the future citizens of our country worried about a nuclear Iran. He wants to end this while he has 2.5 years in office to do so. It may take longer than 4 months. It probably will, and it probably should. It's a very complicated problem. You're trying to negotiate with a monster who wants us off the face of the earth. With that, we have probably the best commander-in-chief we could have to get that done. And I truly believe the only person willing to risk any political capital, willing to risk the midterms, willing to risk it all to try and save the future of our country.
0: Well, you know, and a couple of things that I believe it, the term that the left and they like to use the word quagmire. That's their that's their hot word of the when they talk about this. You want to talk about a quagmire? A quagmire is millions of military age men flooding into this country over a 4 year period.
1: Yeah.
0: The quagmire is Barack Obama's administration made a deal. Clearly, it didn't work. Hence, we wouldn't have had to blow their nuclear development to holy hell because they were months away from having a functioning, you know, they were a threat. They got their money back. They didn't invest in their people. No. They certainly didn't build new things for their people. They built their armada. They funded terrorism. So I don't understand how any commander in chief sitting in that chair would not have to take the same exact. Do we want to wait till we have a October 7th here before we pay attention? Because not just that, our allies who are in firing distance of them wake up every day in their backyard with the possibility of this monster. And I think this action has brought all of this to the table. And I don't, where are the feminists? Where are the liberals? The people are for speaking their mind, a 19-year-old young man, athlete who was supposed to be the star of their country was murdered. People, what, thousands were brought out into the streets. Women are beaten, ceremoniously raped if they show their own. I mean, where this should be, the liberals should be jumping all over this.
1: There's a lot of things the liberals should be jumping all over, including their own party right now, but they don't do that. Look, you mentioned October 7th. I mean, the amount of effort that I have put in to try to explain to people that I meet on the street that October 7th is not just some isolated Israeli problem. Not only is Israel our ally, not only was October 7th launched by, obviously, Hamas, a proxy of Iran that they would love to do here again in the United States or anywhere else in the world, but there were dozens of American lives lost on October 7th as well. When I was criticizing Joe Biden and Kamala Harris for not working actively to get our hostages out, I was saying our hostages because there were Americans that were held hostage. There's a reason we have this alliance with Israel. There's a reason they want Israel gone and the United States of America gone. There's a reason, as you said, that we have allowed, apparently, how many military-age men into our country, which we now have proof of actual ties to Iran. We know that there are terrorists in our country. There are folks here who do not love America, who want to inflict harm. What happened on October 7th was a trial run for them. That's what they want to inflict.
0: 1,000%. I'm glad you maybe say that again.
1: First and foremost, in the United States of America, that is their dream.
0: You know, because they have no desire to assimilate because, and that's another reason I think negotiations are a problem, because they don't see any value in our way of life. If anything, it is, you cannot negotiate with someone who does not think that you are, that you should, your existence is necessary.
1: Right. Also, when you negotiate, you try to see who has what and what they can bring to the table. And the problem is that when we threaten them with military action, they don't really care, because if Iranians are murdered, they were murdering Iranians before the conflict started. They were murdering their own. They worry about a few IRGC leaders. But as long as they can hide them, they don't actually care what damage America inflicts. Donald Trump was trying to avoid a conflict because when he was at the negotiation table, despite probably people in his administration telling him it's enough, we have to just bomb the crap out of them, he was saying, I don't want to do that because I care about innocent Iranian life. He actually cares about innocent Iranian life more than the leaders of that country. This is an IRGC leadership who couldn't care less, who wants to slaughter their own in the street, who think it make them stronger to slaughter their own, and who celebrate when the United States of America slaughters their own because it means they have better talking points and can shout death to America even louder. So for them, that is a victory. So it's very hard to negotiate, like you said, with an actual snake who wants the death of their own people and the death of the United States of America and has no interest in good faith negotiations.
0: The one thing I would push back is there's no reason to besmirch snakes. I own several in there.
1: Do you?
0: Yes, I do. But
1: maybe you should be at the negotiating table.
0: I just feel like, and here's, I guess we could, maybe some of the pushback is that obviously Iranians' bloodline is their oil and their resources. Mm-hmm. And their, and America, we have become pretty self-efficient. So this opening up to make sure, and even one of our biggest rivals relies on their for oil production.
1: Yeah.
0: And we are still trying to be able to allow them to receive these goods, even though necessarily Americans, we don't necessarily need the oil from Iran. So I guess the pushback is then let the other parts of the world handle this situation, America, and we can step back, because at the end of the day, we can survive without getting anything from Iran. But there is no real allies coming. England, Spain, France. I mean, France was talking tough about Greenland, you know, of course, after the fact. But when there's no support, is it just because they're just so used to America solving their problems? Or is it a deeper corruption than that?
1: I mean, I think it could be a little bit of both. I think the average European citizen, for example, yes, they are very used to America solving all of their problems. I mean, think about the uproar that happened when Donald Trump appeared at a NATO summit and said, hey, no one is paying their fair share, and I'm going to put a stop to that.
0: Right.
1: People thought it was the worst thing that ever been said. Meanwhile, Americans were like, oh, is that what it feels like when someone stands up for you for the first time? I mean, really, people were freaking out. People hate Donald Trump in Europe. And we always say the more they hate him, I at least say, the better it means he's doing for us, because it means he's actually finally putting our country first. But I think when it comes to the real world, we have to be honest, we don't just have European allies who are cowering. We also have many countries around the world that work with Iran. We have to worry about a North Korea and a Russia and a China and all these nations who want the United States to be weakened, who want the U.S. to fail, and who probably, maybe more secretly than others, but who we know are working with Iran, who I think had a lot of a hand inside of the October 7th attacks and the planning of that, who want to see America's demise as well. And so we can't actually just sit back, because if we just sit back, then that allyship gets so much stronger. And like you said, if we don't have Europe, if we don't have the good guys ready to fight, but all the bad guys are ready to go, it doesn't put the U.S. in a good spot either. So for us, it's, again, back to that snake, cutting off the head of the snake, making sure Iran and China and Russia and everybody knows that America means business for the first time in a while, and we're going to put a stop to it so future generations never have to have this conversation again.
0: You know, and from the political side of it, I think the mass immigration into, can't even call it immigration, but the
1: invasion.
0: Flooding, the invasion in all the European countries. And they had a very, we still see the terrorist stuff, but they started running for offices. They started running for, so now it's political, and then you get the woke aspect of it, and they keep talking things like free Palestine and all these absolute ridiculous, if Palestine doesn't exist, all these ridiculous things that have become political with the woke and the extreme left, and you're seeing countries refusing to do anything because they're worried about their own re-elections, they're worried about their own not wanting to upset their new communities. I mean, it's far more of a spider's web than a snake pit in terms of what is going on. And by us not falling in line and standing ground and standing for the rights of our allies and human beings in general, mankind in general, I think we're starting to see a lot of these countries have been compromised by places like Iran.
1: Yeah, by places who truly want the end to the Western civilization that I think we're all so proud to uphold. I mean, America is a beacon of light for people around the world who wish to live under our system, right? So for us, we can't cower. And I mean, look, you mentioned the Europeans. I am first in line to make fun of everybody in Europe. I have been called a nationalist by every friend I've had in Europe long before Donald Trump came into office, because I truly bleed red, white, and blue. I'm in love with my country, and I made fun of them for not being in love with theirs. But this is what happens when you don't obsess over the country that you're from. You allow anybody in. You think every culture is welcome and every culture is equal, and you end up with a bunch of people who want to destroy your way of life and actually put you in harm's way. That's why it's never going to happen in America, because we love our country too damn much to allow it to invade. But it's happened all across Europe. They know that America is next. That's all that they want. That's why they have so many people flooding in here illegally to try and make that happen. happen. And that's why we all have to hold the line, because America is too good. We are the only ones keeping Europe okay, keeping the entirety of Western civilization alive, because we love our country too much. We love our values too much. And we're not going to back down to anybody who wants to end that.
0: And I would, and if it happens there, eventually it will be here. And yeah. I think the fact that we were able to close our borders, I think I read one report, there hasn't been one, not one, gives us a chance to look what's going on in our country, to get these cells out, because they're here. And we see it, in our political front. And it was just a very different attack, because it wasn't like what you would see in the movies. They no longer attack with bombs and guns. They go in our education systems, and they groom there, and they run for office there. And we're seeing in New York with the socialists, it's pure and simple communism and absolutely anti-Jew in every aspect of it, which is anti-American. You go after one of us, you go after all of us. And I'm hoping that we will see more and more Americans take up our sides and stand up for what's right, because we are a melting pot, but we also, we don't put dangerous chemicals in our melting pot, and that's what we're getting from them. So I got about 10 seconds left. Thank you so much for coming on. Always enlightening. Appreciate you. And I'm sure I'll see you soon on the Gutfeld Show.
1: Thank you. Hope to see you soon.
0: All right. Thank you so much. This is Tyrus filling in for Brian, the B-Rye, on the Brian Kilmeade Show.
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4: 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Mom and her attorney are winding up. They're down there in the built bullpen getting heated up. And they're coming in, and they're going to be throwing fastballs at Burger King looking for money. Are they entitled to money? Angela is with us. Good afternoon, Angela. How you doing?
5: I'm doing great. 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That's a happy meal, y'all.
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4: Hello, Andrew. 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
9: 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You just kind of made the comment, maybe I just read you wrong, that because you break a window or you stole something, you're violent. That's,
6: yeah. Yeah.
9: That's not violent.
6: Oh, I think it is. If you broke windows at our nation's capital, if you broke windows to get in and then you stole stuff, yeah, that's violence. If you break a window or knock down a door, sir.
9: That's property damage. That's not violent. You're not hurting anybody.
6: You're not hurting anybody?
9: 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But I mean, just if there's nobody there in a house and you knock down the door to steal something, that's not violent.
6: What if I went to Melinda's house tonight and knocked down the door? That's a violent act and I would be dead because she'd shoot me.
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1: What it is Tyrus filling in for the Brian Kilmeade Show. And I'd just like to take a minute to reflect. It has been a very interesting summer, to say the least. We had the World Cup. Hats off to Team America. They did the best they could given the level of competition. And I think anytime America gets to host anything, it's a real litmus test for what the real world thinks of us. And I think one of the coolest things was seeing people coming from all over the world and just loving America, from our restaurants to our sports to our cities to our people. I think it was refreshing to see just how much sometimes we forget how good we've got it here. Sometimes we forget that we are a Waffle House away from an awesome meal, that we can walk out and go to a movie, we can go to a baseball game, we can go do whatever we want to do, we can step out our house and say we hate everything about this country and no one says anything, and if the government gets iffy, we got the Second Amendment to keep them in check. It is just, we live in a beautiful, beautiful place, and it's nice to see what the world really thinks, not a bunch of stuck-up politicians. So, God bless America, and man, I'm glad I was born here.
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5: 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They're down there in the bullpen getting heated up. 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Are they entitled to money? Angela is with us. Good afternoon, Angela. 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
10: The blockade back on. I'm Lee Silicera, Fox News. But Iran continues to fight back, launching strikes at its neighbors after the U.S. began keeping ship traffic out of Iranian ports. The latest escalation between the U.S. and Iran coming after Iran began targeting civilian ships in the Strait of Hormuz.
11: Despite the return of American air power, Admiral Cooper, commander of U.S. forces in the Middle East, says Iran is striking back, hitting 7 commercial ships in the Strait of Hormuz with up to a dozen crew members killed, missing, or wounded. Iran has attacked Jordan, Kuwait, Oman, Bahrain, Qatar, and the UAE. Today, Kuwait reported Iran fired 33 drones and 6 missiles at its country.
10: Fox's Lucas Tomlinson in Tel Aviv. President Trump had said he would charge ships fees to pass through the strait once the U.S. takes control, but reversed course earlier today after he says he was contacted by Iran's neighbors. Darlene Graham, the sister of the late Senator Lindsey Graham, has been sworn in as the next senator from South Carolina after being appointed yesterday by Governor Henry McMaster. Darlene Graham is expected to serve the remainder of her brother's term, which expires in January.
12: Voters in South Carolina will get a chance to decide who in November will hold that seat for the next 6 years. Meantime, we're learning more about the senator's final hours tonight. Alabama Senator Tommy Tuberville revealing today that it was a former member of his staff who actually called for medical assistance to aid Graham after he experienced chest pains.
10: Fox's Kevin Cork. One person has died, two are missing, and 16 rescued after a pontoon boat caught fire and capsized in the waters off San Francisco. The Writers Guild of America, the latest group to challenge Paramount's $81 billion acquisition of Warner Brothers Discovery, the union filing a lawsuit seeking to block the merger on the grounds that it causes specific harm to movie and TV writers. 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
10: The new Fed chair repeated his commitment to bring down inflation as he testified before Congress today.
15: Federal Reserve Chair Kevin Warsh told the House Financial Services Committee the Fed has no tolerance for high inflation.
16: If we get policy right, and I can assure you we will, the inflation surge of the last 5 years will be a thing of the past.
15: Warsh described the labor market as broadly stable. He opened his remarks by remembering former Fed Chair Alan Greenspan, who died last month.
16: We at the Fed recall the chairman's strong and steady leadership, his strong hand, in a period of rapid economic change.
15: Warsh has set up Fed task forces, which he says are now in discovery mode, and says their results will be shared. Ginny Coselda, Fox News.
10: The Labor Department says inflation cooled last month. Consumer prices dropped 0.4%, the largest monthly drop in 4 years. The World Health Organization says 80% of the new Ebola cases in eastern Congo are coming from unknown chains of transmission. And it says that's a sign the outbreak is spreading faster than health officials can track. In its new national trade fraud crackdown, the Department of Justice's new task force finds more than $1 billion in trade fraud.
17: Months after the creation of the DOJ's National Fraud Enforcement Division, there's been over 900 major enforcement actions and now over $1 billion in criminal and civil recoveries, penalties, and forfeitures against entities or people nationwide, including a couple charged in Chicago with smuggling gold into the U.S.
18: These alleged lies allowed these defendants to evade more than $38 million in duties.
17: Assistant U.S. Attorney General Colin McDonald saying under the Trump administration, the days of bad actors seeking to exploit the American economy by ignoring and violating U.S. customs laws are over.
10: Fox's Jeff Manasso. I'm Lee Silicera. This is Fox News.
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1: So as far as like natural beauty goes and, like small town America, if you want to find small town America, just look at all the places that CNBC doesn't want you to live. 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If you want a little taste of like Andy Griffith America, it's in the list that they're trying to keep you away from.
2: Yeah. I'm Tom Shalhoub in for Will Kane on Will Kane Country. 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
16: The Austin School District is moving ahead with a plan to consolidate some schools to address a budget deficit. The district blames its budget gap on a declining enrollment. 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
15: 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LBJ. 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
16: Yeah, let me squeeze in Lou, checking in from the Mopac area this morning.
19: Man, you know what it is, man. Just another day, another hustle, man.
16: Yep.
19: I want to speak on that homeless. Man, the city's not doing nothing about it. I started out having 5 homeless encampment properties to clean out. I was hired to do. I'm at 12 right now. All these individuals that I meet in these homeless encampments, they're ducked in these camps that people from Wisconsin, North Carolina, New York, these people are coming out.

0: the woodwork, man. Wow. So I have no clue what these city councils are talking about. If there's a change in decreasing homelessness, there's no change whatsoever.
1: Well, Lou, there's no interest in solving the crisis because that means they wouldn't be needed anymore, right? I mean,
0: exactly. Yeah. That's job security for them, and that's it. That's all it is for them.
1: You're out there with your gloves and boots, and you're out there actually helping clean up some of these areas. And what a task that is. That's a big job. Mm-hmm. Dangerous job, too, right, Lou? Is it dangerous?
0: Oh, man. All the drug stuff that we see, we get chased with machetes. We get, I mean, all sorts of stuff. I'm in close connection with APD and with about 3 co-compliance officers that email me, text me throughout all these properties. I clean one up on Monday. That same one on Monday will be trashed up again on Tuesday because co-compliance notifies me and they give me 7 days to go out there and clean it all up. And these individuals, it's just same rotating cycle, same people I see.
2: Yeah. You ever deal with anybody's like aggressive dogs out there? Do people have aggressive dogs back in those camps?
0: Oh, those animals that are back there, I don't even know their dogs. I don't know what kind of dogs they are. They're some kind of
1: vicious
0: homemade dogs, but the dead animals that we have to pick up, I mean, there's so much stuff, man. I'll tell you right now, Todd, man, I've been born and raised in Austin. I spoke on before. This city is not Austin no more, man.
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1: Tesla has officially discontinued the one-time purchase option for its full self-driving supervised system in North America. Yeah, the software is now exclusively available through a subscription model, if you will.
2: So looks like they're going to charge $99 a month for that subscription.
1: That's
2: or
1: right.
2: $1,000 a year.
1: Well, this shift aligns with Elon Musk and his compensation package, which includes targets for reaching 10 million active FSD subscriptions. Mm. That's 10 million cars on the road driving autonomously with somebody maybe sleeping or, you know, scrolling through their phone. That's pretty cool, man.
2: Yeah, it is. I mean, it's still technology.
1: You got this doubt in your face, though.
2: Well, I don't know. There's just something about the idea of someone being in a car and they're taking a nap, you know, while the car's driving for you. And I know we're long into this technology now. You know, it still just creeps me out.
1: Yeah.
2: You know, you look over and some guy's napping. He's behind the wheel.
1: Well, I mean, what else would you be doing? I mean, if you're not driving, why not take a nap, right?
2: Yeah, fair enough.
1: Right?
2: Fair enough. It's just a weird look.
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4: Welcome back to Will Cain Country. I am Tom Shalhoub. More with Wade Stotts. I want to get your background a little bit because, you know, you're probably similar to me in that you wanted to break into show business. I was a great lover of comedy. I loved, you know, I'm going back to the Tonight Show days. My dream was always to get on Tonight Show with Johnny Carson. But then when I moved to the city, this was the early 90s. Then we were in the Letterman era. I was trying to break into Comedy Central. I was a showbiz guy. I grew up with Bob Newhart. He was a hero of mine. I didn't know a lot of the guys like Carlin and some of the other people that, you know, that a lot of edgy comics knew about because I wasn't allowed to listen to their albums. You might have been, you know, a similar circumstance. But the people who I could watch on TV, you know, Bill Cosby, I mean, I things turned out a little rough for him. But, you know, back in the day, he was a nice G-rated comedian. Now, when you had, you know, designs of getting into show business, you wanted to be hired as a Letterman writer. Did you find that your background was... You know, you had a red state background. It's hard to break into show business. There's a built-in kind of almost like a blacklist against people who come from the heartland or religious people. Did you encounter that?
5: Well, I don't think I encountered it from that end. I think that it was there is a kind of path that you can take, and I just at some level I backed out of it probably earlier than I would have if that was the thing I wanted at the top of my list. But yeah, I think that there's definitely a path that you can take. I think that part of it, you know, not just red state America, but also having a family. I mean, it's the kind of industry that makes it really difficult to like be able to raise, as you mentioned, like people going to the city, being willing to sort of like crowd into an apartment. I got married right out of college. Yeah. And we started having kids pretty soon after that. And it's just not like getting in during that time. It's the time when people do age wise. But it's not an industry built on sort of, family life. It's much more an industry built on on kind of grinding through the way things, you know, the kind of lower end of everything, becoming an intern, getting in, you know, you pass out the setup list to the kind of from the research team, and then hopefully you can, you know, make friends with the writers. That wasn't a realistic kind of life for me, but I still like as far as the craft goes, I think it's a fascinating, like, I love the craft of kind of setup, punchline, monologue, joke writing. Sketch comedy, I think, is just a beautiful art form, and it needs to keep going in different ways. But it's not a, like, the going the traditional path through television was not made for family people, and you see that in the product. So a lot of times there's a reason that older sitcoms sort of understood family life and that newer sitcoms don't. I mean, I'm a big, huge Dick Van Dyke guy. Carl Reiner had a family, and so he's writing about marriage and he's writing about parenting from that kind of perspective, and I think that's an amazing thing. However, it's not what shows up on TV anymore. Everything has to be a little bit boundary pushing and not reflective of the average life that the people sitting down on their couch are watching. So I think that disconnect happens because of the lack of connection between the people who are writing this stuff and the people who are watching it.
4: I'm Tom Shalhoub in for Will Kane on Will Kane Country. We'll be back with more Wade Stotts.
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1: Multiple people have been busted by Austin police over the past week or so in connection with a rash of vehicle burglaries. Have you seen the montage of mugshots?
13: I most certainly have.
1: Here's Detective Green.
14: As a result of these efforts, 12 arrests were made for offenses varying from engaging in organized criminal activity, credit card abuse, failure to identify, request to apprehend, burglary of a vehicle, and driving without a license.
1: Detective Green was asked how difficult it is to secure convictions in case like this, you know, and especially in a county like this with District Attorney Jose Garza at the helm. Here's what he said.
14: It's absolutely frustrating for us and for the public. But what we're going to focus on as investigators and as officers is doing our job. It includes responding to the scenes of the crime, collecting the evidence, gathering the evidence necessary to pursue charges when appropriate, filing arrest warrants, filing search warrants to recover stolen property and link suspects to particular crimes. And we're going to make our arrests, we're going to prepare our reports, and the rest is out of our hands. It's absolutely frustrating.
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19: They're saying in multifamily buildings, the city should only require one stairway for people to get in and out of that building. 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
4: Welcome back to Will Kane Country. I am Tom Shalhoub. I would say reality TV, by and large, is lacking in morals, because this is what kind of sells for people. You know, you have crazy women who are fighting with each other and people, you know, sleeping with each other. But there's kind of female-oriented reality TV, right? Like the crazy ladies of Beverly Hills or whatever those shows are called, right? Like, you know, Rich Housewives, right? Then there's guy reality TVs like Ice Road Truckers. And like, like, I think guy reality TV is actually healthy. Totally. It's a healthy diversion. Totally. I say this to my wife all the time. I say, those chick shows are not healthy, but the guy shows are healthy. Do you agree with me? I know we're all guys here.
5: Agree. Yeah, I think like the Ice Road Trucker thing, I definitely imagine myself, you know, sleeping in the back of the truck and, you know, there being rats in the back of the truck, you know, like all this sort of stuff. Like it's, being able to sort of go out where, the, you know, you could risk your life every 15 minutes.
16: I watch Yellowstone and I feel like that speaks to me.
4: Yeah.
16: That kind of thing.
4: Yes. And you know what? There's that is a perfect example of the bar being low, because I don't demand a lot from television. Like, and I don't think Red State America, you know, that show was super successful, and it was not right wing.
16: No.
4: Give us the wide open spaces. Okay, so with wonderful vistas. You got like some drone shots of the mountains and the valleys, right? That's enough to just get us watching. And then some semblance of family. Like there's a father, there's a daughter, you know, none of them are behaving well.
16: Yeah.
4: None of them are kneeling down and praying at the end of the day, right? We don't even demand prayer at dinner. That will, you know, we'll take it. But how about, yeah, like Blue Bloods, the one thing about that show that was right wing is that they prayed at dinner and we all watched it. We didn't care what was going on in that show. If you pray at dinner, we'll watch your show.
5: and yeah, you can put a something in Wyoming and basically just make every third shot a sort of screensaver, a beautiful Montana screensaver or Wyoming screensaver, and put a little soap opera going on, and then just
16: but also
5: all the bumpers are beautiful.
4: Yeah,
5: it works.
16: It also made men feel like men. Like it made me want to be manly like that. You know, like I'm from this area, whatever. But seeing that, like cowboys and stuff, it spoke to me in a way I didn't know I needed to be spoken to.
4: Yes, just the image of a guy doing a guy thing.
16: Right.
4: So exactly. There's our bar right now. Again, yeah, we're not saying, like, you know, there's no, and there doesn't appear to be consequences to their immoral behavior in that show either.
16: Sure, right.
4: But it's enough that it's cowboys doing, like, guy things. And so that's where we are right now. Do you know what I mean by nihilism? It's like, there is a bleakness to our culture. This is why I like Lord of the Rings, but I didn't like Game of Thrones. I know everybody loved Game of Thrones, but it was the nihilism that bothered me. Do you understand?
5: Yeah, no matter what costume it's dressed up in, nihilism becomes a kind of ugly thing. And yeah, some people will mistake nihilism for realism, but that's just shows that that's the story we tell ourselves, that nothing really matters. And if you buy the, like, yeah, no matter, again, if it's a Western with nihilism or a fantasy story with nihilism, it ends up being ugly, and it leaves you with some realization that, like, that's not what life is like. There are consequences. Nature does come back and haunt you, or other people that act like people come back to act like people, and not like sort of puppets in your nihilism play.
13: Yeah. It's so true.
21: Now, I'm about 10 years behind on TV shows, but I looked up a list of current shows based on our criteria.
13: Yes.
21: I'm in Mount Vernon right now, but
13: Bluey, like, you're in Downton Abbey.
21: Yeah. Bluey is probably the only show on this list that might have what you're saying, talking about.
13: What's the name of the show?
21: Bluey. It's for children.
13: Oh.
21: It's positive. Right. It's uplifting. That's it. I mean,
13: is it a Blue's Clues, offshoot of Blue's Clues?
21: Yeah. No, it's a cartoon, and my kids were obsessed with it. So
13: yeah.
21: I mean, it's actually pretty good. Imagination, good parenting, marriage. You know, not Miss Rachel. No.
13: No, we had trouble when the kids were small. We had trouble finding, because a lot of it was, you know, I actually loved SpongeBob eventually, but at first SpongeBob is too. It's too crazy for very small kids. And very small kids, you know, I grew up with Fred Rogers, but there were shows like Oswald, which was this octopus that was very gentle, and I liked that show. But I think kids are overloaded with stimulus at a young age, and there's very few shows that, you know, everything is nutso, and like kids rule, and kids are smarter than adults, that kind of stuff. That's what Disney Channel is all about, like, the kind of wise-ass kids and dumb adults drives me crazy.
5: Yep. Well, I am thankful that you can still get DVD copies of Dick Van Dyke Show, and because my kids love that show, and Andy Griffith as well. There's something about just kind of settling into Andy Griffith world, settling into Mayberry, and also, like, you know, family life, and there's plenty of visual humor. Like, I think that stuff just really continues to work. It's amazing that, like, physical comedy and also quick talking, great dialogue, all those things, just those are timeless sorts of comedy
13: shows that we watched. Two big shows that we watched all the way through, probably twice, The Waltons and Little House on the Prairie. Now, this is great for daughters.
16: Yeah.
13: Waltons is, to me, I mean, Little House is a great show.
16: Mm-hmm.
13: Waltons, did you guys see that show?
16: Never seen it. No,
13: it's probably the best, I think. It's just excellent. I think it's better than Little House on the Prairie, and it is full of just, it's great writing, it's great, you know, it's great family life, and it's, you know, it's about economic struggles too. They're, you know, they're in the Depression, and they're in the, you know, the hills of where is Walton's Mountain?
16: It's Virginia.
13: But a great show. But those, I love those dramas. And, you know, it's hard to find that, you know, that kind of thing as well. But I always recommend people get the whole library of The Waltons and watch it. My kids still love it.
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24: Melissa is in Manor with a comment on PepsiCo, saying they're going to cut the price on all of their potato chips and other snacks by 15%. Hi, Melissa. How are you?
25: I'm good. I'm wondering if the 15%, they're trying to make themselves sound good with, the customers, because I think they're losing business to the store brands. Generics used to get a bad name, but now they don't. And I can tell you, everything I just put in my grocery cart that was a snack was the store brand. The sodas I bought, I don't even drink them that often, were half the price.
24: Wow.
25: Yeah, and in some cases, like, I'm just going to say the cheese balls at one particular store that I only buy on game day, they actually taste better to me, the store brand, than the other one.
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24: Melissa, thank you so much. And Melinda and I will be over for the game and those cheese balls.
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1: Pastor, good morning. What's on your mind? Rob?
0: Real quick, I just wanted to say the Bible says to be sober-minded, and what that means is clear-minded. And I just think it's better in every aspect, whether it's alcohol or THC or any other type of drug. I want to be clear-minded in my interaction with my wife, with my kids, driving cars, and my friendship, with my work. And a lot of different people are saying, is alcohol better or drugs better? Should we ban it? But most of the people in my counseling, I see that they're covering up something. They're anxious, they're hurt, they're mad. And so they're checking out with something that's causing them to either get high or get drunk. And then they're exchanging one problem, they're making two problems, and they're not working through their issues in a healthy way.
1: For sure.
2: Well, I agree with you that you know, whether it's coming from, you know, your position of faith or in any other position, the sober life is absolutely going to be the best bet, no matter
1: sure.
2: what.
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1: And then coming up this afternoon, something really special. 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
1: That's wild.
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2: Is that
1: 2 o'clock? 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
19: Do you favor a bell-to-bell ban on the use of cell phones in all Texas public schools, or do you have objections? 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Aaron is in Georgetown. 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
6: I was a teacher for 21 years, elementary school teacher, and it wasn't 10 years ago that, at least in our district, the big push was BYOD, bring your own device. Got to get everybody in there. 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That means even the little kids got to bring whatever they have. And they were push that, and now all of a sudden we're making a whole 360 degree turn on this.
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1: LBJ.
13: Welcome back to Will Kane Country. I am Tom Shalhoub. More with Wade Stotts. I was kind of frothed up in a frenzy and over Spencer Pratt. And I thought, you know what? This guy could do it. He could pull it off. Because I lived in L.A. And I was like, you know, this is in the 90s. I wasn't as big of a right-wing nut as I am now. I was just kind of like a conservative guy living in L.A. But, you know, I remember. I remember when they booted the governor out and Schwarzenegger came in. Now, he wasn't really like a real right-winger, but he was... They elected a Republican in California, so I thought he could do it again. And boy, was I wrong. Some of these areas of the country are just too far gone.
16: Yeah.
13: We elected Giuliani in my era in the 90s. Rudolph Giuliani was the mayor of New York, and he was not only the mayor of New York, he was a very popular mayor. So popular, he was able to recommend Bloomberg, and he became mayor.
16: How did that happen?
13: I don't know. It's not that long ago.
16: Right.
13: Can we go back, or is it too far gone?
16: Or what needs to happen for us to go back?
13: That's the question.
16: Something worse?
13: What is it? Wade, do you think it is... We've got immigration, so we've got a different populace coming in, right? But I'm telling you, the immigrants I know, the guys who've been, you know, working in my neighborhood, Hispanic guys that have been in my house, like, you know, doing wiring, guys working, not on my lawn, but there's lawns in my neighborhood. I talk to these guys. They're all Hispanic. Oh, I like Donald Trump, you know, this guy. The immigrants I know are not liberals, and they certainly don't want to elect people like Zohran Mamdani. Is it that, or is it the young people? Is the young generation, they have this sense that, you know, that socialism is cool? What is it that makes these cities beyond help at this point?
5: I think that there's a combination of those two things, mainly because there are a lot of people who are coming from countries, the same sort of blue state problem we were talking about earlier, where people come to a place where it is more comfortable, things do work a little bit better than where they come from, And then they still recommend, they're still, and it's not like an ideological thing. They don't come with a sort of book about socialism and say, like, this is the kind of policy I would like. What they're looking for is carve outs, handouts. I want Zora Mamdani recognized. If I get enough sort of ethnic blocks put together, then I've built a coalition. And basically that's what ended up happening. And so you've got folks who, when you want to solve problems, when you want to fix infrastructure, when you see that the New York City power grid is ancient and it's just not going to work for much longer, if you start talking about that sort of stuff, it is not sexy. What it does do is it actually reboots the health into the place where you can do it. And the same way with Los Angeles, it's kind of like everybody built up a stage. Like everybody built up a stage where everybody can dance and have a good time. And then suddenly the stage starts crumbling. But then there are enough people there who this stage is better than the stage that I came from. And so, you know, like, oh, a half crumbling stage is better than a, you know, fully demolished stage. So they'll just sort of dance on whatever they're put on. I think that's so it's a combination of the youth. Where are the youth coming from? What do they expect? And New York City is still way better than a lot of sort of third world places that people do come through. And it's opportunity and again, lack of, it's not sexy to promise a renewed power grid. It may make people feel better, but those people who would feel better are already on their way out. So you're appealing to people trying to say, hey, come back, we're going to fix the power grid. But people have already been sort of packing boxes for the last several years.
8: Yeah, and I think these people come in and they say, they use buzzwords and they talk about affordability. Zoran was talking about that a lot. The squad talks about that. All of the people who are doing, you know, who are pushing, you know, who are, you know, who's this idiot up in Maine recently, right? He's a socialist, right? Graham Platner. He was saying, we got to do something for the working people. And so a certain voter who doesn't have a lot of opinion on economics, they say, yeah, that sounds good, right? The other day, James Carville. The other day, James Carville, he's, yeah, the Raging Cajun, he said, we got to get rid of these socialists. Tell them to get out of town. Get out of town. These people are stupid.
16: I don't like them.
8: Yeah. So he is saying, we got to talk about economics. Like, maybe he was like, it's the economy, stupid. But the thing is, the young generation, if you just yell at them, it's the economy, that's why they're voting. They actually think that the economy will be improved by socialism. So it's not just yelling at them, the economy, and these people are stupid, we got to tell them to shut up. Like, I don't think young people have an aversion to socialism the way that my generation did, and yeah, yours. You're a lot younger than me, Wade, and all you guys are.
16: They want to de-gentrify New York City. I mean, they want it to go back to the way it was, and they think millionaires leaving is the way to do it, which is just complete opposite of what they're thinking is going to happen.
8: Yeah. I mean, the Occupy Wall Street crowd,
16: right?
8: They want Wall Street to leave, but do they know the tax base of New York City? How much of this, if they want to replace the electrical grid, somebody's going to have to pay for it, and it's going to be the taxes of people who work at Goldman and these other banks,
16: Free buses? Where's that come from?
8: Yeah.
16: What are you talking about?
8: So when are they going to figure this out? Do we have to ruin a couple of cities for them to realize that it doesn't work?
5: Well, I think that the issue is that, if we're talking about collapsing power grids, if we're talking about sort of leftist politics taking over, a great example of that sort of thing happening is South Africa. And there are still leftist liberal socialists in South Africa. They have not woken up. There are like regular power outages. It's a terrible place for most people to live. But there are still liberals in South Africa. So no matter how, if New York City gets to South Africa levels of dysfunction and things just not working, it doesn't mean that the ideology goes away, especially if that ideology is in power. So I wish that, you know, things could get bad and then they get better automatically. But the trouble is, like, it's there's not always a sort of phoenix approach. Sometimes it just kind of slowly sinks into the sea, which is what we're seeing in South Africa, which I hope turns around. But I don't think it's going to turn around in South Africa or in New York City by things getting even worse, because that means that the people who would be a part of this resistance are even worse off and have less and less time to be politically active.
8: Yeah.
13: Have you been to South Africa?
5: I haven't, but I've got some friends who live there and have talked through a handful of the political problems there. Yeah.
13: Yeah. I shot a commercial there in probably the late 90s, and because people would go over there to shoot because it was, you know, cheap. They would, you know, go into the city and they would get cheap studio space. But the airport ride from it happens in a lot of these cities when I go, you go around the world. The airport ride from the airport through the, what do you call these, like townships or whatever they were. I mean, there was no power. We're talking about shacks, miles and miles of shanty looking shacks. It was very scary looking. And then you get to the city and the power was on and there was cafes and there was, people working in hotels and everything like that. But in between the level of poverty and what looked like danger, it was very stark.
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0: Welcome back to Will Cain Country. I am Tom Shalhoub. We're getting ready to vote on it. Congress is going to vote on the change. Let's go around the horn. Do you want no daylight savings? That means like back to nature, right? Or do you want permanent daylight savings, which would be you have daylight savings all year round. So what we're doing in the summer, we do in the winter too, right? Or do you leave it as it is and keep changing the clocks? Which one? Wade, we'll start with you.
1: Yeah, personally, I don't like the changing of the clocks, but, you know, there's something about it's an odd sort of evening out everything. You know, we skipped this story, but the sort of people getting Ozempic and then getting like cadaver flesh injected into their body.
0: You got to take it out, you got to put it back.
1: I think that there's a wound that it creates when you lose an hour and then they give it back and you just feel really grateful. I don't know. I think we all need a little bit of rhythm in our lives where we take something away and then give it back to ourselves. And if the government feels like that, then, you know, at some level, it doesn't feel like the government doing it. It feels like this kind of, because it's happened my whole life, it's sort of a fact of nature that there's one day where you just don't get sleep and you have to catch up for a couple of weeks.
0: I'm going to say, just from what you said there, you are in the keep it as it is camp. I think you kind of like switching the clocks.
2: It's a little reward.
1: When I'm used to something, I tend to justify it. That's kind of just something, maybe it's something just quirky about me, but.
0: Leave it as it is. What do you think, guys? Patrick?
3: I think we go back to the way it was. No changes. When you have young kids,
0: no,
3: especially, it ruins everything for
2: I'm
3: you.
2: With Patrick.
3: Well, I mean, like, don't switch to clocks. No more clock switching. Mm. You go back to normal time.
0: So nobody is for the permanent, which I think, from what I understand, Trump
3: we did
0: is
3: it in the 70s at some point, I believe.
0: The permanent daylight savings. So they keep summer as it is, but it's going to be daylight savings during the winter as well.
2: Which is more depressing, right? If I'm getting around.
0: Yeah, but winter's depressing anyway because the day shortens naturally.
2: That's true.
0: But do you guys, with the young kids, do you find that it makes bedtime in the summer so much harder? I used to try to get my kids down at 7:30, 8 o'clock, but then when summer comes and it's bright till 9, they want to stay out playing.
1: Being up in the Northwest, it is a little bit more heightened on both ends. So you get to like the winter and it gets really dark at 4:30. And then in the summer, it's bright till 9:30. It is a little odd to kind of see how tight you can tighten the blinds to be like, no, it's nighttime. I swear.
0: Yeah.
1: But yeah, no, they'll go along with it. They're sort of like, okay, Dad, sure, it's nighttime. They'll
2: embrace
1: my fantasy.
2: Going out for ice cream at 9 p.m.
0: Yep. That reminds me of it's a great Christopher Nolan film. It takes place in Alaska, and he's trying to nap, but it's the 24-hour cycle.
2: Insomnia?
0: Insomnia.
2: Yeah.
0: Right? But was that Pacino?
2: Yeah, it was Pacino.
0: Oh, boy.
2: And Robin Williams.
0: Yes, that's right. In a dramatic. We end with a movie recommendation. Insomnia, Christopher Nolan.
2: Fantastic.
0: Guys, this was great. Wade, thank you for joining us.
1: Well, thank you for having me. It's a pleasure.
0: Yeah, it's great. How did we do, guys?
2: It's
0: not as good as... It's not Will Cain Country when Will is not here, but this is Will Cain Country. I'm Tom Shalhoub.
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7: Dozens of military targets hit. I'm Lee Silicera, Fox News. U.S. Central Command says the latest round of strikes against Iran have concluded with fighter aircraft, drones, and naval vessels launching precision munitions against Iranian missile and drone sites in the Strait of Hormuz and other ports. Earlier today, President Trump was asked by Fox's Trey Yinks if the U.S. would send ground troops to Iran.
8: I would say no if I thought it was appropriate. I'd say sometimes you need a ground campaign, but we have other people that will do the ground campaign for us.
7: Meanwhile, Iran is targeting its neighbors. A missile alert test sounding in Bahrain, while Kuwait's military said its air defenses were firing to shoot down incoming missiles and drones. The Florida Highway Patrol says a man who was running from ICE and other federal agents in St. Augustine was struck and killed by a tractor trailer. The 28-year-old was among four people in a vehicle that was stopped at a gas station. When they were approached, all of them took off. The 28-year-old ran into a busy road when he was hit. The Lincoln Memorial reflecting pool in D.C. is again drained following accusations of vandalism.
9: Reflecting pool was closed earlier this summer to undergo a more than $16 million renovation. Shortly thereafter, an algae bloom needed to be removed and blue sealant showed signs of peeling. The president blames both on acts of vandalism. An Olympic canoe racer is charged with a felony count of destruction of government property, accused of ripping a portion of the sealant. David Hearn pleaded not guilty and says he reached in the pool to touch material already floating.
7: Fox's Jared Halpern at the White House. By a vote of 308 to 117, the House has approved a bill that would have the U.S. go to daylight saving time permanently, ending switching clocks twice a year. The bill next heads to the Senate, though its fate isn't clear. The Senate passed a similar bill in 2022. But it never went anywhere. 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
2: This is Mark in Georgetown. Hello there, Mark. Welcome.
22: This is where I look at Ed and I shake my head and I look at Melinda and say that's where the level thinking comes from, because I understand at 100 miles an hour you should be pulled over and that's just ridiculous. But also, if somebody's got bald tires and these rains we're having right now, they're on the freeway and they got to slow down really quick, there's a very good chance those tires aren't going to grip the road and somebody's going to get hurt. So there's a reason we have laws and there's a reason that those tires shouldn't be bald, because somebody might get hurt and there's a very good chance of it.
19: Where's your tire store? I'm just kidding. Hey, you bring up a good point. Nobody should have balding tires. I would just use an extreme example to my great friend to my left, but she's really to the right, Melinda over there, about how I would rather my police officers get some yahoo driving 100 miles an hour than getting some granny from South Austin whose tires are bald.
22: Well, there you go, Ed. There you go again, putting it a granny, because most grannies are pretty darn smart and they get those tires fixed.
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0: USA. 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
1: Oh, hot damn. Playing a new reality show today called Who's Straight Is It Anyway? Yesterday, the Strait was closed. Today, it was open. There was going to be a toll. Now, there's no toll. They've got I Can't Believe It's Not Toll. Crazy times.
2: What in the wide, wide world of sports is going on here?
1: I have no idea, but the only thing I care about is the price of gas for you, the American people. Daniel Turner joining us on a big Tuesday episode of Fox Across America. We are also going to have an in-studio appearance from Philadelphia radio legend Rich Zeoli, who may or may not be sobered up from last night's home run derby. A lot to get into today as we go coast to coast here on your audio safe space for cool people. We say it every day. You don't have to be cool to listen to the show. I mean, I'm hosting the show and I don't know that I'm cool. I'm wearing a pink denim jacket right now.
3: You ought to be ashamed of yourself.
1: No, ma'am. I got this on clearance after Pride Month. If I would have bought this last month, it would have been a lot of money. This month, they're like, here, take it. We don't need this stuff for another 11 months. But as we get on the air, as long as you're cool, you can coexist in the presence of differentiating viewpoints. You can do this good old-fashioned thing called America.
4: Freedom!
1: You are welcome on the show. Be a Republican, be a Democrat, just don't be a happy Tuesday. I'm filling in for Greg Gutfeld on the 5 today, so if you see me on TV and I do look a foot and a half taller, it is because of the booster seat. But sometimes they take his seat out and give it me a normal seat, which is going to be great just the same. But if you want some Failavision, that's where you'll find me. Tomorrow, Waters World. Thursday, I'm supposed to be on Ingram, and then I head out to the West Coast. This is a big week for me. The Faila family going to be in Monterey Friday night, going to be in Napa Saturday night. Handful of tickets left at foxacrossamerica.com. But now is not about sandwich boarding Jimmy's comedy career. It is about the Strait of Hormuz, and I have to tell you, it is chaotic. Okay, Mike Tobin kind of set the stage for how today was going to go with a report that I saw very early this morning on Fox and Friends. Might have even been Fox and Friends first. They have seen, you know, there's Fox and Friends, there's Fox and Friends first, there's Fox and Friends with benefits. In the case of Sean and Ainsley. Come on, Jimmy. But here is Mike Tobin laying it down, clip 14.
5: We're a little less than 10 hours now from the blockade officially going into effect. And with that, we've seen a flurry of activity of Iranian strikes on commercial shipping crossing the strait. The United Arab Emirates reported that two ships were hit overnight. And just a few hours ago, the United Kingdom Maritime Trade Association reported that another ship was hit just off the coast of Lima, Oman. This was a ship following the southern route through the strait established by Oman in defiance of the Iranian route to the north. Yesterday, a Cyprus-flagged container ship was hit. That flurry of activity coming after the president announced the U.S. will impose a blockade, take control of this strait, and charge 20% of all cargo as reimbursement for providing security.
1: Basically, what he's saying is oil has gone up about $8 a barrel. That's a very fancy way of saying, at one point today, it hit about $85. It was trading around 77 when I was on Stuart Varney this morning. But the good news for Trump, and maybe the good news for you, the consumer, is according to CNBC, we had the largest decrease in the consumer price index since 2020. In terms of inflation, in terms of the effect on your spending power, inflation fell, I believe, 4 times at the level it was expected to fall. So it's a huge win for the economy. Let me give it to you, clip 10.
6: Expecting a headline number to be negative 0.1%. This is 4 times more negative, minus 0.4%. That would be the biggest negative drop that we've seen since 420, since basically COVID timing, which really affected, of course, all of the inflation data points. So that goes back, boom, basically 6-year low. And if we look at the CPI month over month on the core, also under expectations, comes in at goose egg, zero. Zero would be the smallest amount. It would equal Jan of 21.
1: So that means that your prices have fallen at the highest level since the pandemic. That is great news for your wallet.
7: Well, we're moving on now.
1: And I play that because a larger point I wanted to make as all of this Iranian chaos unfolds today and they go back to caring about oil. Isn't it funny how that works? When oil was down to $67 a barrel, they stopped showing the oil price index on the screen on CNN. Now oil goes up $8. What do you think they're doing on CNN and all the other channels? Talking about the price of oil. It's so stupid. But I bring this up because the Iranian positioning from the Trump man, which was yesterday, we're going to charge a toll. It's going to generate $200 billion in revenue. We'll control the state. Moments ago, Trump announced that there won't be a toll. We're actually going to get investment deals with Gulf states. They're going to make us more money, make them more money, and we'll go about the strait some other way. So the strategy here seems to be chaos. In a roundabout way, a controlled chaos that they seemingly must be aware of, but their enemies perhaps don't quite understand. But I bring it up as part of a larger conversation. So Chamath, wish me luck with this. I drove a cab a long time. Gentleman's name is a billionaire investor named Chamath Palihapitiya, which is a very hard one to pronounce, and I think he'd give me credit for that. You know how many people have interviewed Jimmy Fallon? It's Jimmy Fallon. Okay, so Chamath, I'm with you on the mispronunciation. If I got it wrong, I wish you no ill will. But here he is, as a billionaire investor, sitting down with CNBC today and saying to them, you guys were right, I was wrong. The media lied to me about Donald Trump. And I was really led to believe he was like some racist nutbag who didn't listen, who wasn't very smart, who was going to bankrupt the country. Here he is saying, in two parts, this is a phenomenal president. Now, I'm playing this not because I run the Donald Trump Radio Defense Fund, but because I want to give you, the American people, some real perspective on the moment we find ourselves in right now. Prices are actually falling. The border's closed. There is a major initiative underway in Iran to stabilize the situation and bring gas down ahead of the midterms. Now, the good news for you, the American consumer, is all of that is going to happen. It's going to happen. Okay, they're not going to lose and give away a liability in the midterm elections, like purely from a political standpoint. But there's a bigger point to be made here. It's that they don't want to be doing this for political purposes. They want to be doing this to ensure some stability in that region for decades to come. And the way that happens is by forcing Iran's hand on either a deal or decimating their military and their facilities so thoroughly that it wouldn't matter whether we made a deal or not. The point is, those guys are finished. You're going to see one of those two outcomes. Okay, but in the meantime, as those outcomes are ensuing, every single primetime show on our competing networks are going to tell you Trump has no idea. This is a mess. He's all over the map. We don't have a chance. Run for your life.
4: People aren't buying at CNN, you dumb bastard.
1: They're not. But listen to this gentleman, billionaire investor in two parts. This is clip 11.
8: The reality is that most of us were lied to by the media about President Trump. And if you just go back to the source material, you should take away two things. One, he didn't say half the things he said. And two, why did these other people just fabricate what they wanted to say so that they could essentially assassinate his character? I think that that second thing is completely unacceptable in America. And there's still been no repercussions, really. I took the time to learn about it. I admitted where, you know, the way that I met him was I admitted on the pod, which, you know, has millions of viewers. And I said, I got it totally wrong because I went and I watched Charlottesville. And you know, the first person to call me
9: was
8: President Trump. And I got to know him and I put the phone down. I called my wife and I said, we got it totally, totally wrong. We were lied to.
1: Okay. And he was talking about Charlottesville, which is, of course, the famous, I've played this clip 3 billion times. The media saying find people on both sides because Trump never condemned the neo-Nazis and the white nationalists in Charlottesville.
4: And you had people, and I'm not talking about the neo-Nazis and the white nationalists, because they should be condemned totally.
1: Full stop. All the neo-Nazis, all the white nationalists should be condemned totally. Yes, he goes on to say, I'll play the larger context of the clip, that yes, there were some fine people on both sides attending that protest, meaning they weren't all neo-Nazis, white nationalists. But if they were, they should be condemned totally. The media, of course, turned that into, he said there's fine people.
10: In spirit, he's with what he calls the fine people among the ranks of the Nazis.
11: Very fine people on both sides during Charlottesville.
12: Him saying there's some fine people among neo-Nazis.
13: The president of the United States said the people, there were some very fine people.
1: Oh, good God. Are you kidding me? My word. Good.
14: The media is a bunch of losers.
1: So crazy. But understand what he's telling CNBC right there is I was one of the people who fell for the garbage. because they were just, we were consuming it out of a fire hose. This guy's a white supremacist, hothead lunatic who's going to tank the economy, doesn't know what he's doing. He's not investing enough in climate change. Turns out climate change is a scam. The Democrats have stopped talking about it. Here he is telling CNBC as much, clip 12.
9: You said I was 100% right on climate change.
8: You're 100% right on climate change.
9: What about Trump?
15: Oh my.
8: You're 100% right on Trump. He's fantastic.
9: Great person?
8: Unbelievable person. Very smart on top of it. Open-minded.
9: Great president?
8: Great president so far.
1: Great president so far. And I bring that up because these are the billionaire investors who drive our economy. Okay, the people who employ the people like you and me. The people who invest in the new technologies that better our lives. Do you know what those people are doing right now? They're making big money.
16: We're paying in cash.
1: Why? Because we've cut taxes, we've loosened regulations, we've secured our border, which minimizes the strain on our resources here internally in the homeland. And yes, they have sent a powerful message to the world that everybody who deals with us is going to deal with us on our terms because they need access to the biggest economy in the world. Okay, the Iran situation, I've got to be honest, it has come off a little more chaotic than I think I personally expected. But if you follow this story, you also understand they've been doing this for the last 50 years. They make a deal and break a deal. But usually there aren't repercussions. There's a new sheriff in town now, and that's why you saw the renewed three nights of strikes. We've had, for real, they've had attacks the last three nights. It's like the Jay-Z concert in the Bronx. You got three nights of chaos. But the difference is the Jay-Z concert is over now, and he's going home to get yelled at by, you know, Beyonce. Okay, the Ayatollah wants nothing to do with Beyonce. He's probably more attracted to Jay-Z at this point, based on what we know about him. But the fact remains, everything is trending in the direction of America. Literally everything. And the media is going to sell you, if you sit around and consume this over the course of the next few weeks, like we are screwed now. You know how they always do that with the old Batman episode?

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1: Real, that's how my brain is wired. But the funniest thing he said to me, he goes, do you believe these people say I'm losing the war? I was like, for real? And he was talking about how he's seen so many disingenuous things out of the media. He's like, but when it comes to like war is pretty hard to manipulate in terms of the score. You know, one country's leader is dead. Their entire navy is sunk. They're down to drones because there's no air force. And most of their critical infrastructure has been wiped out. If that had happened to us, God forbid, here in the homeland of America, there's not a single solitary person who would get on TV and say, we got them right where we want them. We're winning. We got this.
2: Come on. Don't bullshit me.
1: Exactly. But that's exactly what the media is doing just the same. They are BSing you in that regard. So as it pertains to Iran, the Trump strategy is all over the map on the straight. And the read on this, okay, is essentially there's two ways this is going to end. They're either going to bomb Iran into an enforceable deal, or they're just going to bomb Iran back to the Stone Age, which would set them back about 2.5 weeks, at which point we would likely start over with some type of a real new regime.
3: Oh, you're right. And when you're right, you're right. And you're always right.
4: You're listening to the show that Standard & Poor describes as Standard & Poor.
5: I would say he's incompetent, but I don't want to do that because that's not nice.
4: This is Fox Across America with Jimmy Failla.

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12: David is calling from Waco on the story about the artificial intelligence now being used in conjunction with security cameras at Kai Charter Schools here in Austin. And this is a system that they say will detect guns on campus very, very rapidly. David, good afternoon. Welcome to KLBJ.
13: Yes, I'm a safety director at a kind of mid-sized school, public school here in Central Texas. I heard your comment about the AI, and we've actually been using it for a little over a month, and it worked tremendously. It's a definite game changer for us.
14: It will detect guns in schools. How does it work, the one you're using?
13: We've tested it weekly. It's just trained to look for movement, but also it sees an object that potentially looks like a gun and somebody holding it away or pulling it out of a holster or pulling it out of a bag. And then ours works exactly what you were talking about. The AI sends a feed to a human at a control center, and then they send an alert to us. We actually get a picture of what the person looks like, and it tracks them through the building. It, not only does it do gunshot detection, it also can detect a fight. It can detect if someone's fallen. It can do a lot of different things.
12: And David, that is scanning the exterior and interior of the building?
13: Yes, wherever you have cameras, and that's one of the things that's really nice about it, is that it will connect to your existing cameras. You don't have to go out and buy additional cameras if you have a pretty robust camera system, and most schools have exterior cameras and also have interior cameras.
12: And as far as you know, no one has been able to beat it so far, sneaking one pass that went undetected?
13: No. We haven't had an incident with a gun. And we've never had one on one of our campuses. This is just something that we've got a lot of things in place, and we just decided this was kind of the icing on the cake because it protects your exterior. That's one of the biggest things, is that if somebody gets out of a car with a rifle or a gun and they start towards your building, then they never get in.
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15: Today.

0: gang. There it is, Fox Across America with your main man, Jimmy Haslam. Something they have us talking about on The 5 today that we will undoubtedly get into on Fox News Saturday night this weekend is Mick Jagger's comments. I don't know if you heard them, but Mick Jagger was essentially saying to Bruce Springsteen, you know,
1: shut up, will you? Shut up.
0: Okay, for real. Because, you know, Bruce Springsteen, who I'm not disparaging Bruce Springsteen. He did just win a Megan Rapinoe lookalike contest. So it's not to say his career's going nowhere, but the point is, Bruce Springsteen has become this gassy old lesbian protester that nobody wants to hear from. Music, like comedy. Man, if you watch my Fox News Saturday night show and you think I'm trying to divide Americans, like, you are a damn fool. Okay, you have a unique opportunity in places like comedy and music and, yes, sports to provide people with common culture, things people like to do, things that people can do with no regard to their political differences. If you're lucky enough to be skilled in one of these areas, you have a very rare gift, and you should protect it and prioritize it by using it as a source of good instead of a source of division. Unfortunately, guys like Springsteen, who are super talented and have had magnificent careers, eventually no longer maintain the spotlight they crave, so they start looking at creative ways to get back into it. Have you ever seen the movie Major League? When Charlie Sheen's talking to the older pitcher who tells him he puts snot on the ball, he goes, you put snot on the ball?
2: What the hell did you
0: That's
2: say?
0: That's what he says, and he goes, hey, I'm a little older. I don't have an arm like yours, kid. I got to do whatever I can do these days. Well, that's Bruce Springsteen. He's putting snot on the ball, okay, because he can't gain relevance without doing something untoward. Okay, Mick Jagger, who has made music and staying power his calling cards. Okay, the Rolling Stones are in their late hundreds. They've got a new album out this week. They're going to go back on tour or do some type of a Vegas residency, whatever the hell they're going to do. He said in an interview something I believe every musician in the country needs to hear right now, whether I agree with their politics or I don't. I'm going to play it for you in the next segment because this is a really teachable moment for a country that's not that far from where we actually need to be. Meaning, we didn't agree on politics in the 80s. We didn't agree on politics in the 90s. But you know what we agreed on? We agreed on having a good time. So you went out, as the Cars once sang, and let the good times roll. You didn't sit around and be like, we're not having good times because you're partying on stolen land. And we're like, wait, what? Burgers? You're killing the climate. And we'd be like, dude, shut up.

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1: 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I'm headed out to go harass ICE. You'd be like, what? 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That doesn't sound smart. And ultimately, that doesn't sound safe.
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4: I want to speak on that homeless. Man, the city's not doing nothing about it. I started out having 5 homeless encampment properties to clean out. That was harder to do. I'm at 12 right now. All these individuals that I meet in these homeless encampments, they're ducked in these camps that people from Wisconsin, North Carolina, New York, these people are coming out from the woodwork, man.
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4: 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There's no change whatsoever.
3: Well, Lou, there's no interest in solving the crisis because that means they wouldn't be needed anymore, right? 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
4: exactly.
3: Yeah.
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3: Listen, there's a slew of business owners on the east side of town. They've been dealing with a significant financial loss due to a series of break-ins. Now, Natasha Bajic, she is the owner of the Brass Ovaries Dance Studio. Now, she tells KVU that she showed up last week to find the mirrors all busted up, equipment damaged.
8: It's personally violating not only to me, but my students, my staff, and employees.
3: Can we get to the real meat and potatoes of this story?
9: Let's get to it.
3: Can you tell me more about the Brass Ovaries Dance Studio? I'm just curious. 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
9: Bootylesque.
3: Okay, that sounds fun.
9: High energy class about mastering your booty moves and embracing the power of the jiggle.
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9: Yeah.
3: Now we're familiar with twerk. 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
3: what that
9: and
3: is.
9: Wiggle, shake and pop, jiggle and drop. It's twerk time.
3: Say that again.
9: Bounce and wiggle, shake and pop, jiggle and drop. It's twerk time.
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3: Well, the city is talking about equitable access to rentable scooters here in town, Lime and Bird specifically, and talking about an ordinance that would require Lyft and Bird to offer cheaper rides for poor people.
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0: right, America. Class back in session. Unfortunately, the guy leading this lecture spent most of his adult life in summer school. I was a summer school kid. And then I went off to Nassau Community College mainly to stay on my parents' health insurance. But if you're listening around the country, I do mean this when I say it. I make fun of myself and my community college enrollment a lot, but there are a lot of brilliant people who go to community college and they get transferable credits on the cheap. On the cheap. And they save a lot of
1: money, money, money, money, money, money, money.
0: And more importantly, they don't get taught to hate America by some far-left college with a big George Floyd mural that tells them they're all studying on stolen land and blah, blah, blah, blah, blah.
2: Step into my office.
3: What?
2: Because you're fired.
0: So if you are out there thinking about collegiate options, do not talk down on my beloved community colleges because you can do so much with them. I'm a bad example of utilizing, although I got to be honest, maybe I'm a good example. I learned a lot. Learned a lot about rap music, how to cut bowling, played all kinds of good video games. I had fun. Okay, I had a great time in community college. And I'm not disparaging it in any sense of the imagination, but I am telling you, when I get on the air every day, I am not here as an ambassador to higher education. I'm here based on a, you know, limited but nimble amount of street smarts that I may possess. And I bring all of this up to say, I saw the Mick Jagger clip in his interview with the New York Times. And it'll be a week old by the time we air it on Fox News Saturday night this weekend. But I am absolutely going to do a block on the show about this because it so needs to be said as many times as it takes to make it cool in the zeitgeist. What I mean by that is activism from celebrities kind of became cool, meaning the customer didn't ask for it, but it was rewarded just the same. Because corporations were doing a lot of virtue signaling. Think of a guy like Colin Kaepernick, who slandered the cops who were there to protect him at his NFL games.
4: This guy's a serious ass.
0: Now, if he was a better quarterback, he would still be in the league. He's not out exclusively because of his protest stance. But after having a horrific last year and a half in the league and inviting a lot of unwanted chaos to the locker room, the team had decided that enough was enough.
5: Get him out of here. Get him out.
0: Okay, and then other teams followed suit, and there were a lot of back and forths. Kaepernick was calling the NFL slavery. Okay, the NFL, which has, I gotta be honest, an average annual salary that's several million dollars a year higher than what anyone was making in slavery because they weren't getting paid for slavery.
6: Correct the mundo.
0: People play the NFL voluntarily. There wasn't anybody holding their hand up asking to be a slave.
6: Correct the mundo.
0: So it was all garbage, but Nike rewarded it with a $67 million contract.
7: That's stupid. Use your common sense.
0: And in the summer of 2020, it became fashionable to slander the cops and do all of that virtue signaling garbage that alienated a good percentage of sports fans. You know, based on the ratings of the NFL, they're back. The NFL's crushing it. World Cup is doing good. Baseball is up. Hockey's doing good. The NBA had a better finals this year because of the Knicks, but they had been struggling overall. And the good news is people are coming back towards sports in big numbers. Why? Not because of their activist positions, but because they're focusing on sports.
1: Bingo.
0: That is it. And the same could be said for musicians. Musicians have a unique opportunity to unite the country because no matter what you vote for, you probably like good music. You might even like to dance. Maybe you just like being one of those people who likes watching women dance.
8: Hubba, hubba.
0: Okay, whatever you're into, get your singles out. Little greenery for the scenery. Can't be cheap, fellas. Okay, but it's the same for comedians. People go to the comedy club because they want to laugh. They don't want to be talked down to. They don't want a lecture. Now, that does not mean people with a massive platform don't have the right to use it as they see fit. I am just telling you, as a guy who wrote a New York Times bestselling book about celebrity activism, it's called Cancel Culture Dictionary. And if you like reading at a third grade level, you're going to love my writing. Oh, God, it's going to take you back to elementary school. You're going to think you get nap time in between chapters and cookies and milk. But the point is, I have studied the effects of celebrity activism. Has it improved a single solitary thing?
9: Not even close.
0: Every celebrity that wanted to defund the police, congratulations. We saw a 25% spike in the black murder rate the year after defund the police. So I don't know how you could tell me that was good for America. You know, every celebrity who got up there at an award show and said, we should be building bridges, not walls. Do you remember those speeches? We should be building bridges, not walls. And then every one of those celebrities went home and did what? Went to bed that night in a house surrounded by a wall.
3: What a fraud.
0: There's no celebrity letting anybody who wants to come onto their property at any hour of the day. Okay, that's not, they want their safety. But every one of those celebrities who said that helped usher in a humanitarian crisis where 500,000 kids got sex trafficked, 300,000 people died of fentanyl poisoning deaths, and the country has spent nearly $2 trillion on illegal immigration that might have otherwise been spent on American taxpaying citizens, some of which need the help. Celebrity activism did that. Okay, the division you feel in politics, 27% of Americans on the Democrat side said they're proud to be an American. It's because literally just about every single Democratic celebrity says America sucks, we're a white supremacist hellhole, yet none of them are leaving. And that's the part that's driving me crazy, is there are symbols of achievement that are being used as symbols of oppression. Meaning Barack Obama is a good example of this. First black president, whether you like him or not, first black president, it's supposed to represent monumental change in our country and a huge step forward for society. But did it? No. Because America had fulfilled its promise that we were a land where all people were created equal. We had a black president. It was cool. We did it. Whether you liked him or not, you could no longer say we were a racist country because he won with massive majorities in both elections. But every time there was a policy disagreement with Obama and the Democrats wanted to get it through, they made it about his race. Well, gee, the Republicans don't want to pass the Affordable Care Act that, oh, by the way, drove up prices 300% since its passage.
4: I don't see you doing any better in the booty department.
0: But they called it the Affordable Care Act. Yeah, it drove up your premiums 300%. But the point is, Republicans didn't want to pass it. And the Democrats said, why? Because the black guy wants to pass it. And that was effective. In the infancy of social media, celebrities being like, yeah, Republicans, stop being racist. Give him what he wants. They were doing that with the Iranian nuclear deal. Okay, Iran, biggest state sponsor of terrorism in the world. And they're like, ah, Republicans can't stand to see brown people dealing with brown people. Stuff like that. And they used it as a cudgel, and it took us all the way backwards on race. And in the process of going backwards, a lot of Hollywood actors are responsible for taking the lead on this. Hollywood actors are stupid. Like 95% of them are actual stupid people who have the words written for them. You know, it's funny because like they'll call somebody a brilliant actor. So you go, yeah, Robert De Niro. You ever seen Goodfellas? You ever seen Casino? You ever seen Ken and Comedy? You ever seen Taxi Driver? That man is a brilliant actor.
4: Wrong.
0: Well, in theory, he is a brilliant actor. He's good at acting. But have you ever heard him talk? Is he a brilliant person?
4: The answer would be no.
0: Answer would be no. He's an old gas bag whose emotions are his facts. And he yells about Trump ruining the country. They like to say buzz phrases like shredding the Constitution. What has been shredded in the Constitution since Trump got into office? And the answer is nothing. In fact, things the American population sided with 80-20 are being blocked by activist Democrat judges who are trying to deny the will of the people. Okay, there's been no shredding of anything. Unless somebody's making hash browns in a Waffle House right now, which sounds delicious.
8: You're killing yourself the way you eat. You're a fat f***. Look at you.
0: But Mick Jagger, who's out there making the rounds because the Stones have a new album out, going on a new tour. He's a little older now. The songs have changed. Brown Sugar is now Brown Splenda. I believe Start Me Up is now Help Me Up. You know, it's evolved. Okay, catalog, they're a little older now. Get Off of My Cloud is Get Off of My Lawn. We get it. But the point is, here he is telling the New York Times that you don't have to lecture people at concerts. Very short soundbite. Not a lot to be said here, but he says a lot by saying a little. Clip 13.
9: We have somebody like a Bruce Springsteen who clearly sees his job as engaging in a meaningful back and forth.
10: My job in the live music world is just those people that come is to have the best time they possibly can and for 2 hours or whatever it is to forget all their problems and the problems of the world. And you don't want to lecture them.
9: You don't want to lecture them.
0: Amen. That is Mick frickin' Jagger. Thank you. That is a teachable moment for the whole country. If people want to be lectured, they go to college. Okay, if they're going to a concert, it's because they want to have a good time. So imagine you're throwing this big pizza party for the kids. Hey, who wants a pizza party? And halfway through, you start eating the pizza, and you put down your pizza for a second. You're all going to die because of climate change. Like, wait, what? We were just having a pizza party. Well, if the pizza man doesn't get shot by ICE agents, well, you're like, whoa, what's going on here? You don't even deserve pizza. This land was stolen from the Indians. You're like, what's happening here? Okay, you talk about peeing in the punch bowl. And that's the point I'm trying to make to everybody out there who is talent. I'm using air quotes because a lot of people on TV have no talent. Oh, God, there's no talent. But the reality is you have a unique opportunity to bring people together. We live in the greatest country in the world, and there are very few of us that truly get to a place in life where millions and millions of people will consume what we do. And if you're lucky enough to be on one of those platforms, you are going to be a force multiplier of something. Mick Jagger, to his credit, has chosen to be a force multiplier of positivity. I want him to come dance and laugh and have fun and wonder how the hell Keith Richards survived all of that drug use. That's a Rolling Stones concert. And he can still play. And you're like, I don't know, what the hell is he doing here? Okay, and Keith Richards is real. He's singing, he's dancing. They're not giving you one of those Mitch McConnell proof of life photos. But they're like, no, he's fine. Look at this still photo.
3: Sell crazy someplace else. We're all stocked up here.
0: And listen, maybe he is fine. I'm sure he's fine. Okay, but a still photo doesn't usually constitute acceptable proof for any problem you're trying to make go away. You know, if Jenny calls me up at 2 a.m. and goes, hey, are you in flash dancers again? If I just send back a still photo of me in the diner, she's not necessarily going to take my word for it. I could have a picture of the diner in my phone.
3: That's true. That is true.
0: They're like, but Jimmy, you don't understand. They had the Washington Post in his hands. I don't doubt that could be altered. Now, to be honest, I think he's alive. My guess is he's alive.
11: Are you stupid or something?
0: But the larger point I was trying to make is not about him. It's about the Rolling Stones. And the reason their music has endured for as long as it has is because they've brought joy to that many people. Now, Bruce Springsteen is older. And, you know, hopefully, God willing, he's around another 100 years. Who the hell knows? I don't wish the man any ill will. But the longer he lives and stays on tour, the smaller his audience is going to become, because he is not just alienating, you know, maybe conservatives or people who like the country. He's alienating the free spirit of a rock concert that a lot of people go to escape torments and everything else in life. Bruce Springsteen is the musical equivalent of the pizza party I just described, where you throw a pizza party, every kid gets excited, and then you tell them they're white devils for eating pizza. And I'm telling you, all the corporate virtue signaling in a lot of ways is being dialed back a little bit. But the country won't really get to that better place of self-awareness until we stave off the additional perimeter of this, which are the socialist candidates that are getting elected by telling you America is the devil. America is so racist that migrants can move here from Somalia and become elected officials in our government with power over everybody else. Does a racist country let that happen? No. Ilhan Omar, with a $170,000 a year job, is somehow worth $30 million. That's how racist we are towards people who move here from third world countries and marry their relatives for citizenship. Okay, we're the most tolerant people on the planet, but that steady drumbeat of this place sucks by the people moving here with no intention to leave, they're still holding people back from full perspective. Okay, that's the reality of right now. Okay, I see it in the ice cream store. I've told you this. This blows my mind. Okay, Ben & Jerry's is the most activist corporate brand we have in America, lecturing everybody about white supremacy and voter suppression and racist cops. When I was a little kid, my white parents yelled at me for having too much ice cream. Now my ice cream yells at me for having white parents.
12: What the hell is the world coming to?
0: It would come to an end if this became the status quo in this country. Okay, but if Mick Jagger and people like him who are in on the joke become the voice of reason, there is literally no stopping this place.
13: A show so good, it's frightening.
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11: the city of Austin patting itself on the back after connecting dozens of homeless people with shelter.
12: If you come in only with the intention to remove trash and debris and not help people solve their problems, those folks are going to continue to be homeless.
11: You're not helping people solve their problems by getting them into housing either.
13: Yeah, I don't see that happening.
11: Yeah.
13: All we have are these tiny little snippets of like, hey, we cleaned these camps, and hey, we moved 51 people and pointed them in direction of a shelter. All the while, we see the problem getting worse year after year, and when we call it out as the public, the council gaslights us. Oh, there's no problem. You just hate the homeless is all.
11: Did you use the phrase fund the homeless? Fund the homelessness?
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11: 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I want real results. I want people to stop drinking booze, stop doing drugs, and get the health care that they need for their mental illness.
13: Mm-hmm.
11: I do not want to fund homelessness, Mayor.
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0: There it is, Fox Across America with Jimmy Fallon, three-hour audio masterpiece brought to you by the fine folks at Prevagen. Prevagen is for your brain. And I will tell you, in the next hour, the brain is properly functioning. Going to stick around for a grown-up talk about Ro Khanna and other frauds making national headlines right now in an attempt to gain some momentum for the 2028 presidential election. The Democratic field is wide open. It reminds me of this old joke. So Chris Rock, everybody remembers the comedian Chris Rock. Janet Jackson was famously dating a rapper named Jermaine Dupri. Jermaine Dupri is a good rapper. He had a song in the late 90s called Money Ain't a Thing. Number one song. He was a big deal. I interviewed him at the White House Correspondents' Dinner a few years ago. He's actually a really, truly cool guy. But Chris Rock had a joke about him. He said, when I heard Janet was dating Jermaine Dupri, I was like, damn, I had a shot. Meaning like, wow, the standards were that low. Everybody feels that way in the Democrat Party. Because if you look at the current polls of who's leading, do you know right now Kamala Harris is technically leading the 2028 polls?
1: Kamala's awful with her weird laugh.
0: Oh, maybe so, yeah. And I don't think she's going to win. I don't think she's going to get any donor money, but she has the name recognition. You know who's right behind her? AOC.
1: AOC is a dope.
0: Maybe so. But the point is, AOC is in second. You know who's in third? Gavin Newsom, who for the 10th consecutive year just had a press conference congratulating his handling of homelessness. For the 10th consecutive year, he's congratulating himself while the problem gets worse.
1: New year, same old crap.
0: But the point is, as you sit here having this conversation, guys like Ro Khanna, guys like Rahm Emanuel are looking around going, wow, I have a shot. And Ro Khanna is garbage. Ro Khanna was a guy two years ago that wanted to work with Elon Musk. SpaceX is great. This guy's an innovator. We need to incentivize more free market capitalists like Elon. Now he's out there leading the Eat the Rich, Elon Musk should have his wealth confiscated chance. As a guy who's worth nearly $991 million himself, he's telling you that the rich are the devil. Is he offering to give back any of that rich money? No, I didn't think so. But now comes proof that he not only staged his fake detainment over in Israel, but he brought a New York Times camera crew with him to film the whole thing, meaning it was a complete and total stunt. And why is he doing stunts? One, because of the 2028 relevance, but two, he wants to get you as far away from the fact that he endorsed Graham Plattner as humanly possible. But that's the reality right now in politics, is that everybody feels like they could win the Democratic nomination, because based on the people they've nominated previously, anybody really can. It's empowering and it's horrifying, and we'll discuss it with Daniel Turner and Rizzioli. Don't go anywhere.
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7: Blockade reinstated. I'm Sue Guzman, Fox News. The Navy has restarted its blockade in the Strait of Hormuz. President Trump is again threatening to strike civilian infrastructure. The latest from Fox's Lucas Tomlinson in Tel Aviv, Israel.
8: President Trump says U.S. jets will keep bombing Iran until it returns for formal talks. And if they don't, President Trump told our own Trey Yinks in an exclusive interview, this is what he will order next.
9: Because next week comes the power plants. Next week comes the bridges. We're going to knock out all their power plants. We're going to knock out all their bridges unless they get to the table and negotiate.
8: Despite the return of American air power, Admiral Cooper, commander of U.S. forces in the Middle East, says Iran is striking back, hitting seven commercial ships in the Strait of Hormuz with up to a dozen crew members killed, missing, or wounded.
7: Jordan announcing that it shot down three missiles that were launched by Iran targeting the kingdom. And Kuwait is reporting it came under fire from six Iranian missiles and some 33 drones. Two Supreme Court justices making a rare appearance before the House and Senate committees about the high court's security budget. Here's Fox's Jessica Rosenthal.
10: Supreme Court Justice Elena Kagan recalled to senators when she first joined the court, they had no personal security. They do now. She said two Congress members assessing security told the Chief Justice back in 2016.
11: We think you're out of your mind. The director of the Office of Personnel Management has more security than the Supreme Court justices.
10: But she said security really ramped up after the Dobbs decision was leaked in 2022.
11: If the nine of us don't have trust in one another and don't have trust in one another and all the people who work for us, then those kinds of honest conversations that we need to do our business are not going to take place.
10: The justices are asking for a $14 million increase in the next fiscal year budget. Jessica Rosenthal, Fox News.
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15: Heather is with us regarding the lawsuits against the social media platforms.
16: So I just wanted to say that in a lot of the schools in AISD, they're not really enforcing the no phone policy. The kids walk around with them in their back pockets and still have a decent amount of access to them.
17: Well, I know each school district could make a determination of, could you have your phone on you but you couldn't use it? Could you use your phone when you were in the hallways changing classes and at lunch? I think the schools that have said, you know what, we don't want to see it at all during the day, that means it can't be in your pocket. It has to be away, or having the better success.
15: Yeah, that's the bell-to-bell approach. Once you enter the building, you will not access that phone. I think that's what lawmakers really intended or were hoping would be adopted by every district, but that's not playing out that way. Heather, how often does your daughter get to use her cell phone at middle school?
16: Quite a bit. So she can text me, she calls me, but I can only imagine that if the kids have access, they're smart enough to figure out how to get on them. So I would agree that the bell-to-bell policy would be a lot easier to enforce and leave a lot less to the administrators to try to figure out how do we deal with this. So my daughter just says the kids just don't listen, and then the teachers just give up.
15: Does every middle schooler in your daughter's class have a smartphone?
16: I would probably say about 90% of them.
15: Yeah, I'm not surprised. What did you think when we said the person filing this lawsuit says that she started at age 8 with her first social media account.
16: I do think it is on the parent to monitor those things. I do also know that my daughter knows way more about her smartphone than I do and has definitely figured out ways to get around some of the restrictions that I've put on it. So it is still dangerous even when the parents are trying to monitor those types of things.
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15: A jury in Seattle has awarded $8 million to a student who was punched in the face by one of his teachers. It's one of the largest levies ever against the Seattle public schools.
17: And holy cow, they were asking for $76 to $124 million in damages. So $8 million doesn't sound that bad when you look at what they were asking for.
15: No kidding, yes.
23: It's a ridiculous settlement, $8 million for punching a kid. No, you should not make it a practice to punch any of your students, even if they make you mad and they fight you. You got to be better than that. My only disagreement comes with a jury award on this of $8 million. Give me a break. If Mark, if you want to put one right in a kisser, I'd take $8 million right now. I would.
15: I'm going to pass for right now. Thank you.
17: Thanks for putting the offer on the table.
23: Yes. Hit me with your best shot for $8 million. We'll move on.
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1: Oh, hot damn. Back in action, hour number two on Fox Across America with your radio buddy Jimmy Failla, stacking the deck the rest of the way. Daniel Turner's going to come by. He is the executive director of Power the Future, and he is going to translate the Strait of Hormuz into English in terms of how it affects you and me at the gas pump. Because that's all we really care about on this show is our fellow Americans. A rising tide that lifts all boats. I don't want to fight with you about politics all day. I don't care who you vote for. I certainly don't care what you're sexually attracted to or what you identify as. None of it matters. We say every day, you're all welcome on the show. You just need to root for the country. That's all we do on this show. It's pretty uneventful in that regard.
2: We're not going to sit here and listen to you bad mouth the United States of America.
1: That is all, man. But aside from that, yeah, you know, tell you some dirty jokes, bring on some famous guests, but we're really just running the ball between the tackles on this show. You know, be cool. You live in America. You have an opportunity, maybe even an obligation, dare I say, to future generations to make sure that they live in something as cool as the thing you live in and the thing you grew up in. Is it trending in the right direction right now? No, God. Trump's doing a lot of great things. But in terms of politics and our ability to coexist, I don't know that it's ever been worse. You know, the good news is a lot of people are outgrowing it. They don't want to, you know, devote their life to just fighting with people they disagree with. But the bad news is people are still getting married anyway. But 888-788-9910, if you want to be a part of this radio union, you know the rule. I say it every day at the top of every hour. You could be a Republican or a Democrat. Just don't be a bang. There we go. You find me in good spirits because there's a couple of stories in the news that are bad stories that I consider good stories because they expose the fraudulent behavior of dirtbags. Okay, one of them is the Rokana thing. This Rokana thing is so funny. So I talked about this a little bit yesterday. We're going to get into it with Daniel Turner today. Rokana went to the mattresses for Graham Platner. Hard. You know, Graham Platner showed up with his Nazi tattoo and his dating profile on a child predator sex act known as Kick. That's a real thing. Like, if you were filming the show To Catch a Predator, remember the Dateline Chris Hansen show? They find a lot of these dirtbags in chat rooms like the ones on Kick. Well, Graham Platner had a dating profile on that app where he's wearing nothing but a towel.
3: Garbage like you just makes me sick.
1: But that was not a deal breaker for a guy like Rokana. The Nazi tattoo, not a deal breaker. The New York Times expose, which was half of a cover-up for Graham Platner, of multiple women accusing him of assault, not a deal breaker. So now that it's over and it's become politically expedient to get rid of Graham Platner because the poll numbers fell, guys like Rokana are being like, yeah, we should have known better. We didn't realize it. No. Guys, again, we're going to be done with this story soon because a lot of what's going on up in Maine has nothing to do with Graham Platner and everything to do with them trying to weaponize anti-ICE sentiment against Susan Collins. Guy got shot and killed by ICE agents in Maine yesterday after driving at them in his car. Okay, you can tell me shoot out a tire instead. You can tell me shoot him in the arm. You can tell me anything you want. You can tell me dive out of the way. But none of this is possible if the guy doesn't drive his car at the ICE agent.
4: I think he's got a point.
1: The point is you have to bring personal responsibility back to these conversations if you want to help society. If you want to help the Democratic Party, no, you just keep yelling abolish ICE. The people in Maine are trying to mobilize right now and gin up anti-ICE sentiment because they think this is the path forward in this Senate race. Hey, Susan Collins supports these people. They just killed a man for no reason. That's what they tell you. It's like they say with Renee Good. Renee Good killed for the crime of driving her kid home from school. Except there's only one small problem. I've driven my kid home from school a lot. At no point did the GPS tell me to take the route that involves hitting a federal agent. At no point did the GPS tell me to pull sideways in the middle of the road and obstruct a federal motorcade. At no point did the GPS tell me to spend 6 hours honking my horn at ICE agents and interfering with government operations. Renee Good did all of those things. I'm not happy she's dead, but you're either an idiot or a shameless opportunist if you are going through life of the mind that she had nothing to do with her own demise.
4: He knows what he's talking about.
1: Same with the situation up in Maine. Same with Alex Peretti. Okay, but Ro Khanna will jump on the Abolish ICE train just the same. And now he's pretending he was detained over in Israel. Okay, and, you know, the IDF detained us after we stopped by settlers. Can I give you the full story on this? Because it's so magical. When lawmakers go over there to Israel, they want to tour the situation in Gaza, see the airlifts and the drops and stuff like that. Bill Hemmer, who's as high of a caliber of person, high of a caliber of talent as we have anywhere in the media, was over in Gaza reporting there in the fall. You know, with all the airlifts and the food supply stations and everything like that. And it was really like mind-blowing stuff, you know, to see it up close and personal. But when you make these visits, you are coordinating with the state of Israel. Something Ro Khanna was offered before he went over there. He did not coordinate with the state of Israel. He also chose not to coordinate with the U.S. Embassy in Jerusalem. Why does that matter? Because if you coordinate with them and say, hey, I'm coming, you are escorted by them and you don't get detained. Ro Khanna skipped the thing that would have kept him from getting detained, showed up with a camera crew, meaning he wanted to get detained.
5: Oh, wow.
1: The only problem is the video he posted to prove he was detained showed that he never got detained.
5: That was embarrassing.
1: Okay, he was free to leave. He was stopped by civilians who said law enforcement would be there to vet their access. He could have turned and left. He could have waited. He chose to wait. Detainment means involuntary. What Ro Khanna did was bring along a news crew and try to stage something that he ultimately posted online. Like, this is as bad as the time Elizabeth Warren posted the results of her DNA test. And she wasn't even like part Cleveland Indian. She wasn't even an Atlanta Brave, let alone a real Brave. Like, didn't even own a baseball jersey, let alone DNA. But that didn't stop her from putting out a cookbook called Pow Wow Chow, because we're living in the death of shame. And a lot of people in the Democrat Party look at victimhood as status. So Ro Khanna, hey, I got detained. Give me something. That's how the Jussie Smollett thing started, and it's no different than what Ro Khanna is doing in terms of the playbook. Jussie Smollett, who was a nutbag, was on a show called Empire, and he didn't think his contract was going to get renewed. The show wasn't doing particularly well. Jussie Smollett, before he staged that hate crime at the subway in Chicago, he was investigated by his own production that he was working on because he wrote a threatening letter to himself using magazine clippings and other types of fonts to piece together an I'm going to kill the black guy message that he sent to the show Empire. And they conducted an internal investigation and killed the news story because they concluded that it was likely the result of Jussie Smollett's own frickin' work.
6: What the hell were you thinking?
1: Well, he was thinking that he would garner national attention and sympathy, which is why he still went forward and paid the two Nigerian brothers, two great dudes, by the way, at this point. They've come alive, pretty funny. They're boxers. I met them when they were on Hannity. But he paid them to attack him on the way to a Subway sandwich shop. At 2 a.m, he claimed, in a sub-zero temperatures, he was going out for Subway. There just happened to be two guys walking down the street with MAGA hats, bleach, and a noose, who threw it all at him and said, this is MAGA country, and beat him up. And of course, the next day, people like Kamala Harris immediately tweeted, this was a modern day lynching. We must stamp out the hate being caused by Donald Trump in this country. Except there's one small problem. None of it was actually real.
7: Bingo, man. Bingo.
1: Okay. Ro Khanna's doing the same sort of thing. He didn't have himself beat up and yell, this is MAGA country, but he is trying to gain some traction with the left wing, death to Israel, bring down Western civilization wing of the Democratic Party. So he went over there and staged a detainment by the IDF. So people on the far left would be like, they're going after Ro Khanna. Israel's a rogue nation. They're committing a genocide. Meanwhile, back at the ranch, the population has quadrupled in Gaza over the course of the last 20 years. So it's pretty much the opposite of a genocide, because a genocide is supposed to reduce the size of the population. But the Ro Khanna stuff, it's so funny to me, because it speaks to just how shameless people have gotten, where they want you to put them in charge because something bad happened to them. That's the argument now. Well, something bad happened. Somebody wanted to beat up Jussie Smollett. You should extend his contract. He should be your favorite star. Ro Khanna. Yeah, he endorsed the Nazi tattoo guy with a child predator sex dating profile. But you know what? The machine, the oligarchs, the billionaires, the autocrats, that's what they go with. I'm a little guy just like you. Ro Khanna, the man worth $991 million, wants you to believe he's on the lower end of the spectrum just like you. And it's all shameless stuff, but it's all an attempt to what? Gain favor with the Mamdani wing of politics. Zoran Mamdani cannot run for president. He wasn't born in this country. He's only lived in this country 8 years. It's already made him mayor of the biggest city in the country. And he's sitting here telling you every day that we have to fundamentally remake society in the image of his people, because America is so unfair and so unjust that a guy could move here, bash it, and become mayor of the biggest city. A guy who was a TikTok rapper who didn't work because his rich parents got him a rent-controlled apartment. And he was allowed to pretend he was an activist that was going to go out there and save the little guy through socialism. You know, and the reality is, socialism obviously has starved hundreds of millions of people over the generations, but it's popular right now because there are a lot of losers that are voting for it. Actually, like losers. Socialism really is the end result, and it's weird, but it really is the end result of the everybody gets a trophy generation of sports. And I hate saying that because it sounds cliche, but everybody gets a trophy taught kids who didn't want to do the work to win that they should be treated like winners anyway. And in some instances, they were just recreational little kids. It wasn't about doing the work. If you're 5 years old and you're playing soccer, you might just be kicking a ball at a level that's beneath your competition. But lo and behold, we decided that this generation of kids should all be treated like winners, even if they didn't achieve. And I think that entitled a lot of people to a level of government dependency that prior generations had gotten out there and fought for on their own. And everybody tells you that. Wow, it's so hard now. Of course it is. You know when it wasn't hard? Never. You always had to work hard. You always had to put the hours in. You always had to make sacrifices. You know, if you're sitting here as a properly functioning adult in your 40s or 50s or 60s or 70s, your parents, okay, whether you had two or one, made a lot of sacrifices. Cut back on things they might have wanted for themselves so you could have a little bit more. Maybe you could take that trip. Maybe you could go to that school or move to that place. Your parents did that. Okay?

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1: Mom Donnie and these other socialist Graham Platner idiots, they're trying to pretend the rich are the bad guys and the people who don't want to work are the good guys. When the reality is, the upper 1% of society cause none of your problems. The bottom 5% of society cause most of your problems. Because it's not to say they're all bad people. Some of them are there through no fault of their own and they can't work for themselves and we have a social safety net for them. But a lot of the programs earmarked to help people get on their feet are being absconded. That's why these fraud investigations are gaining the traction that they are. It's literally billions and trillions of dollars getting pocketed. And they tell you that when you go after it, it's because you're mad at the color of their skin. Oh, the Somali guy. Why are you going to go after the Somali guy? Because the Somali guy is ripping off the other Somali guy. That's how it works. When you think of the home health aid scam here in New York, the fastest growing job sector in New York, if you're listening on WOR, is people who come to this country, gain asylum status, and then apply for a subsidy from the government because they have a sick relative to care for. Now, we may never meet that sick relative. They may just start cashing checks. That's what we came to find out here in New York. But those checks, those dollars, were for the people who did actually have the relative and did need to help them. And 9 times out of 10 in a congressional district, they're members of the same race as the one getting ripped off. So when people give you that garbage spin to sell you socialism, if you're in the way of it, it's because you're oppressing the little guy. Guys, we've seen this movie 500 times. Socialism has starved every nation it's ever touched. And all of the dirtbags who thought it was a good idea ended up dying in a way that told them it was a bad idea.
2: Winners are not allowed to allow losers to rewrite history.
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2: I'm going to squeeze in Allie. She wants to weigh in on this dyslexic story. The numbers of dyslexic students in the state of Texas in just 5 years has skyrocketed 600%. Yes, dyslexic students are now under the umbrella for special education. Allie, good morning.
3: I don't believe dyslexia is because of social media, TikTok, or any of those other reasons. I am 41 and I have dyslexia. My daughter, who's 7, also has it. It's something you're born with. It's something you have to learn to manage. And I actually didn't learn to read till 5th grade because of it. I think the uptick is because we're actually testing for it now. Back in the 90s, we didn't. They thought something was just wrong with my eyes.
4: But it's a 600% increase in just the past several years. 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

0: Mornings across America. Jimmy Fallon doing the damn thing. Daniel Turner's coming by. We're excited. Want to play some garbage between now and then. It's just a stampede of stupidity. Here's Zoran Mamdani, my mayor in New York. Kind of the face of the Democrat Party at the moment. He can't run for president, technically speaking, but in a lot of ways he is a kingmaker because all of the far-left donor money is coming through him. He is the pipeline. Here he is telling WPIX, local affiliate here in New York, the reason rape numbers are up in New York is because of an expanded definition of rape, which you can tell me they changed the recording guidelines for rape. But you know what you can't tell me? That you're the mayor and you're dismissing the horrible things happening to these women. Now, why is he doing that? Because he's subconsciously and maybe even consciously defensive of the fact that based on the massive Muslim immigration in Europe, they've seen spikes in rape that are almost impossible to record. They're so high. And he doesn't want to see the mass migration in New York associated in a negative light. So he's like, you got raped. It's because they changed the rules. No, it's because someone did something terrible. No matter what the rule is, the point is, if it's rape, you should be upset. You shouldn't be like, the rules. But here he is, this dirtbag, clip two.
1: I believe the NYPD, when they put forward their numbers, what we're seeing are some of the lowest numbers that New York City has seen in recorded history, yeah. Especially when it comes to murders and shootings. These are the lowest we've ever seen. And what I think is important to know is a lot of the increase in rape also comes from an expanded definition of what counts as rape, yeah. As well as survivors coming forward for acts that took place years prior. And we are thankful for them coming forward, the courage and the bravery it takes. But just to provide New Yorkers with that context.
0: So people are bothered by that clip, but the reality is Mamdani is a guy who is as opportunistic as anyone's ever been. Like, he moved to America 8 years ago, has rich parents, lives in a rent-controlled apartment. He's taking advantage of everything America affords a migrant to this country and simultaneously gaining more power by telling you that America is holding back minorities. Just a total idiot. We'll discuss it with Daniel Turner next.

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9: Let me squeeze in. Roberts wants to weigh in on the law, the new bill that was approved by the House and the Senate. It's on the governor's desk for his approval. It would mandate that the Ten Commandments be placed in every public school classroom. And the ACLU is filing a lawsuit against the state to try to block this. Robert, good morning. What are you thinking about?
10: So I'm a Jewish American, and it turns my stomach to come to agree with the ACLU on anything. I mean, really, excuse me, makes me throw up in my mouth, frankly. But I have to come down on the side of that. I don't think that this is a proper thing to do, to be posting the Ten Commandments.
9: Why?
10: Well, because my belief system, and again, you know, I'm an Orthodox Jew, allows for the personal belief that any human being, regardless of their religion, can be a decent human being, regardless of what they believe or what they don't believe. In that regard, you know, I feel that some people could be offended because of their belief system. I'm 73 years old. I'm a product of New York City public schools. And when I left elementary school in 1964, we always had one day a week where there was a morning program, what they called assembly day, and everybody assembled in the auditorium and the principal gave a speech. It was always a non-denominational speech, but it always invoked either the name of God or he said the Lord or something like that. So we've kind of been through that. It didn't offend me as a child. And
9: I'm just curious, do you have a problem with the pride flags and the BLM flags and things like that in the classroom?
10: Yes.
9: Good.
10: Yes,
9: good.
10: Totally.
9: I appreciate your consistency. You and I may disagree on the mandate for the Ten Commandments in the classrooms, but I do appreciate your consistency, and I appreciate your opinion. Thank
11: Absolutely.
9: You.
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9: I'm going to squeeze in Allie. She wants to weigh in on this dyslexic story. The numbers of dyslexic students in the state of Texas in just 5 years has skyrocketed 600%. Yes, the dyslexic students are now under the umbrella for special education. Allie, good morning.
18: I don't believe dyslexia is because of social media, TikTok, or any of those other reasons. I am 41, and I have dyslexia. My daughter, who's 7, also has it. It's something you're born with. It's something you have to learn to manage. And I actually did didn't learn to read till fifth grade because of it. I think the uptick is because we're actually testing for it now. Back in the 90s, we didn't. They thought something was just wrong with my eyes.
0: But it's a 600% increase in just the past several years. That seems like such a large jump just to attribute only to better testing. Maybe you're right, but it just seems an abnormally large jump.
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0: Across America with Jimmy Failla, fired up as a radio host could possibly ever be on the air. Why? Because one of my all-time favorites, I mean, one of your all-time favorites, I mean, not only on this show, on shows, he's a favorite on shows he's never even been on. Okay, that's a real thing. Founder, executive director of Power of the Future. Daniel Turner is here and the crowd goes wild. Yo, DT.
1: Jimmy Failla, it was great to be with you. What a kind intro. Thanks, brother.
0: No, it's like Beatlemania via Zoom. You know,
1: I was debating on doing this whole interview and the voice of that guy who vetted Graham
2: just to see how long you could take.
0: There's a voice thing going on between him and that Michigan Democrat who sounds like she sucked on the helium balloon. That Haley Stevens.
1: That was crazy. Yeah. How these people just don't know how to be normal, right? They don't know how to speak normally. They don't know how to just interact. Like, look at me being a normal person. I feel like even sometimes, you know, folks like Mom Dami, it's like they're aliens learning how to be human, but not quite getting it right.
0: Well, you know what's funny is that you make a good point, but the people who are in charge should be able to identify these disconnecting factors. Meaning that guy's voice was terrible. This Haley Stevens voice, not ideal. And essentially, you know, a lot of elections are blind dates in that regard. You've got to like the person. You need to like the person. And it's funny that the voice thing isn't a deal breaker for Democrats. But then again, a girl having a penis isn't a deal breaker for Democrats these days. Don't let a Democrat set you up on a blind date, I think is the message here, Daniel Turner.
1: Surprise! Likeability is real in politics, right? And may he rest in peace. That's why Lindsey kept winning. People liked him. And yeah, everyone caveat said, well, I wish he weren't, or yeah, I didn't agree with, but they liked him. People liked Donald Trump. People liked Bill Clinton, right?
0: Yep.
1: You unfortunately had candidates who on paper seemed great, like Mitt Romney, but people didn't like him and they didn't want to have him in their kitchen having a conversation or
0: no.
1: So likability is really important.
0: Nobody wants to hang out with the guy in mom jeans, you know, and that was a Mitt Romney thing. And you know what Mitt Romney did wrong is he apologized for his success because the Democrats hit him with the whole he's too rich, screw him. And the truth is he should have leaned into it and been like, yeah, I'm a successful businessman. You should want somebody like me running the economy. You shouldn't want a guy who doesn't know what he's doing, you know? And I think in that regard, Mitt Romney informed the Trump presidency because I think Trump obviously leaned in 2016 and ran for president like a rapper. He was parking his jet on the runway, bringing out a supermodel wife. You know, Trump is like a hip hop president in that regard.
1: Yeah, and he did not shy away from it. I mean, it seems like it was so long ago and so much has transpired since. But in 2015, I mean, we're going back 11 years now when he first came on the scene and he went to that Iowa State Fair. And, you know, Iowa State Fair, everyone, they run to the country store to buy country clothes and their jeans are perfect because they've never really worn jeans. Their boots are perfect. They roll up their sleeves like, I'm a country boy. Chum showed up in a helicopter in like a $10,000 Brioni suit. And he was like, hey, kids, who's ever been on a helicopter? Come on, let's go. He wasn't going to try to pretend he owned Carhartts or had dirt under his nails.
0: No.
1: Because he didn't. And the people in Iowa loved him for it because he wasn't trying to, like, I can be just like you. No, you're not. But we love that you're not because we want someone who is themselves. It was great.
0: Yeah. And that's the relatability factor that's the issue escaping the Democrats. We were talking about at the top of the conversation. Daniel Turner on the line, founder, executive director of Power of the Future. Someone who is not finding Trump relatable is what's left of the Ayatollah. Iran in a bit of a back and forth right now over the strait. There was going to be a toll. Now there's no toll. Now there's some type of investment. I mean, I would think we're circling a drain here in the sense that Iran really truly doesn't hold a lot of cards. And I think we were trying to do this the nice way. And it seems like he's learning a lesson of previous presidents, which is that they're not good faith negotiators, which will only end with them having nothing to negotiate with. Does it seem like it's trending that way?
1: It does. And that's tragic because there are several million people who are stuck in that country who want freedom and they want prosperity and they want opportunity. And if you've ever met a Persian chicks are hot, right? And they're beautiful and they're smart and they want their country back, right? They want to have normal lives again. And so I don't think the president wants it to go that way because he knows he has the will of the people, the goodwill of the people on his side. But that's not who he's dealing with. He's dealing with this regime who will sacrifice their people as long as it means death to Israel, right? Just like Rokana. So you know, everything is game as long as Israel gets a black eye in the process. So we're headed in that way. I just hope it doesn't go south because there are going to be lots of civilian casualties in Iran, and that's going to be tragic.
0: Amen. And, you know, the thing about Rokana is, you know, it's tough when you bring a New York Times camera crew. Don't give the consulate of the U.S. Embassy a heads up. And then you just happen to get detained as the cameras roll. And if you saw the video, it reminded me a lot of Elizabeth Warren releasing the results of her DNA test. Like, why are you releasing this? Because it doesn't prove your point. But it allows them to sound like there's a story to be told here. And make no mistake about it, there is a story to be told. It's just probably in the fiction section.
1: Well, the thing that's remarkable is that happened on a Wednesday, and both Roe and the Times reporter and everyone else held on to it until Saturday. Mm-hmm. And then you realize they had this whole a narrative spun up. He had all the Sunday shows. He had a New York Times column coming out. And then in the last great act of a patriot, and supporter of Israel, Lindsey Graham decided to end that story pretty darn quickly. And poor Roe is devastated because this was going to be his news cycle. You know, like Terry, the roller skating homosexual in Reno 911. I was murdered, right? That was Roe Khanna. Like, I was detained. Like, no, you weren't detained. You got stopped by a cop who said to you, like, what are you doing, buddy? Like, what the hell's going on?
0: Yeah.
1: You know who I am? I'm the ranking member of the Senate Subcommittee on Climate Change. Like, get the hell out of here. It's so embarrassing. So embarrassing.
0: What I love about the fraud of Roe Khanna is obviously he's become an eat the rich guy. Is he the richest guy in Congress? He's got to be up there.
1: He's one of, No, I think we have others who beat him, but I mean, $280 million of net worth, a little more than I have, right? He's doing all right.
0: He's beating me. And that's the
1: fun. Does Lincoln own a golf course yet? Because Rose kids own a golf course.
0: Lincoln doesn't even own a miniature golf course. He's played beer golf, if that matters. But yes, I saw that the two Roe Khanna kids have country clubs in their name where the annual dues are $45,000 a pop, which means it's a pretty affluent country clubs, right?
1: Yeah. Average things your kid gets for his birthday, right? Like, you know, here's a new bike. Here's a new country club.
0: Not wrong. I mean, think of it this way. Okay, when you look at the momentum in the Democratic Party, though, it is all catering to this class warfare, eat the rich socialist nonsense, which is what, you know, Rokana is playing into. And, you know, ultimately, that was the selling point of Graham Plattner, is he was a working class hero who sold oysters to his mom, you know.
1: Yeah.
0: And
1: it didn't work very well.
0: Yeah, but it's this faux populism that they're trying to sell people. But what's interesting is, like, they're not really selling an idea. They're selling things are too expensive. But what is the plan to bring them down? Because the government spending money is what makes things more expensive, obviously. Yeah. You know, wealth confiscation is what decimates countries. And I think you were one of the people to say this on my show. If you took every dollar Elon Musk had, we probably couldn't keep the government open like a month, right? No. With the money he has?
1: No. They're selling envy. And the problem with envy as a virtue, as they're trying to use it, is that it like all virtues are inexhaustible. They're indefatigable. They're limitless, right? Your love should never come to an end because it's a virtue. Well, envy never ends. So now it's Elon, but then it's going to be something else, right? It used to just be Bernie used to say millionaires and billionaires till he became a millionaire. Now it's billionaires, right? So if you are selling envy to people, you are always going to have someone with something better than you. And if you convince them the reason why they're better than you is because of some structural and I will destroy the structure, that's an unquenchable appetite. It is a vicious, vicious thing to run on, but that's the communist.
0: You know what's the funniest thing, Daniel Turner, is the bookend to this period in time is all of these migrants who were illegally let into the country by the Democrats and then allowed to run like fake hospices and daycares are going to wind up in these socialist jurisdictions where their money gets taken away by the people who let them make it in the first place. You know, you finally save up enough government money to open up a good fake daycare, and now they elect a socialist who's going to take your fake daycare money.
1: Exactly. Or as our friend Nick Shirley was in Flushing just the other day with all of those phony daycares. I don't think that the mayor has been asked about it, and he's not going to get asked about it. He's more excited about the pied-à-terre tax. It's more fun to say, I'm going to get that guy, right? Oh, Jimmy Failla has two shows, not anymore, damn it, either radio or TV, but not both, right? If you operate that way, then you're not going to go after the next guy. Well, no one's higher than Jimmy, right?
0: You but stop it.
1: The idea being you're going to constantly just keep going for the next guy because mm-hmm. your life is, and quite frankly, it is the philosophy of people who are failed.
0: Yeah.
1: Mamdani is a failed person. Personally, mm-hmm. he is a failure. He lives off his mommy and daddy's paycheck until he ran for office. And because he's a failure, he's pissed off that you're not. Jimmy's a cab driver and has two shows on Fox. F that guy. He did it because he's corrupt. I'm going to take him down. No, you're just admitting that you're a loser. Uh-huh. And you hate the fact that someone is successful because you'll never be.
0: Daniel Turner going full colonizer on the show. I'm kidding. I'm kidding. I'm so funny. Everything you say, no, it's all spot on. I listen, I said this last week. It seems superficial to make the comparison, but I think this generation really was done in by everybody gets a trophy. Because that's what capitalism ultimately is. It's people who want to be treated like winners without doing the work or making the sacrifices to get ahead. And because these are not, and this is why it comes up with me a lot, is these are able-bodied people. You know, like the social safety net and the government dependency exists for people who can't help themselves. The idea that we're telling generations of able-bodied, you know, 20-year-olds that the government should be doing the heavy lifting is insane. And it's such an affront to the people who can't actually do it, you know?
1: Yeah, it is a great point. And I thought about that a lot as well. And I don't have kids, so I'm a little bit removed from it. But when you do see that the parenting style of the last 20 years was no one's the MVP. Everyone is equally special. Everyone gets a trophy. Well, then you can understand when that person gets his first job and he's like, wait a second, how come Jimmy gets to work from home this week? It's like, well, Jimmy's got 30 years under his belt and you've got 30 minutes. So no, you don't get to work from home.
0: Yeah.
1: And the response is, that's not fair.
0: Yeah.
1: Right? We're all equal. It's like, no, like there is hierarchy. And you learn hierarchy at a young age by seeing people who, good kids, good parents encourage their kids to use that to get better, to get stronger, to get faster, smarter. But if none of those structures are in place, you just grow up thinking everything should be forced equal. And if it's not, you have a right to complain.
0: Amen, Daniel Turner. You know what you have done for me today? You validated my belief in the fact that I've been wanting to write almost a mean-spirited, tough-love children's book. Because, you know, all these children's books are like, all the caterpillars are special, or every, you know, cow is wonderful. You know, there's probably a good children's book to be written called Not Everybody Special. And some people work harder to be special, to achieve unique things that go out and do things and apply themselves.
1: Every child cartoon now is all the animals like stand in circles and hold hands and sing songs and they're all friends. Our childhood cartoons were like, no, kill the wabbit, right? And I'm going to hunt it down and blow its head off and I'm going to dress like a woman to attract. Like our whole cartoon was on like fight and destruction and kill the coyote, blow things up. Our cartoons now are like, no, we're all friends. But the world is not that way, right? It's nice to teach empathy.
0: Yeah.
1: Wait till you get your first job in New York City. That little girl who got an internship who then went on strike saying it's not paid. Welcome to adulthood, right? You're going to do a lot of crap in life that you don't get paid for. Try dating. What do you see how expensive that gets? You don't get paid a dime.
0: Yeah, well.
1: But if you've never learned any of these things as a child, life is very jarring. And it's jarring, so what do? You become a socialist.
0: Yeah, amen. And now you have, to bring it completely to a crescendo, it took me 49 years to figure out why Looney Tunes was showing us Pepe Le Pew was a rapist. Like, why did we need that in the cartoon? Like, oh, I get it. There's bad people in this world. And even if they say funny, catchy things, you shouldn't get too comfortable around them. This was the most enlightening
1: hit. Now eligible to run for Senate in a couple of blue states. So, you know, they'll put him on the ballot any day now.
0: Pepe Le Pew leading in Maine. I love it, man. Dale Turner, this is the most enlightening hit we've ever done. Thank you for this.
1: You're a rock star, Jimmy. Thanks for it.
0: The great Daniel Turner. But he is, I think that's the next book move. Somebody was asking me in the meeting the other day, like, what's your follow-up book? What's it going to be? And I actually wanted to write not a real self-help book, just a story about how I got from where I am to where I am. and in a way that you could utilize, because there are really interesting things I've learned from being on every side of this thing. And I really thought I could do that as like a public utility, but it might help more to start with the youth of America and write like a children's book like You All Suck. Not necessarily in that type of title. It doesn't really sound very fan friendly, but something that will remind them that there's work to be done. You know, if the very hungry caterpillar is going to starve to death if he doesn't get off his ass and go track down some food is the point. Back after this.
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4: 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I don't care how smart you are. I don't care how dumb you are.
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0: it is, Fox Across America with Jimmy Fallon. They're playing Jim Morrison in The Doors. I'll be out in Los Angeles, California, July 25th. I'm at the Grove in Anaheim. Me, Jenny, and Lincoln doing the damn thing. Going to go to, oh my gosh, we're going to go to Benny's Burritos on San Vicente. Come on. This is the best stuff in the world. I love it. I'm going to go to Mel's Drive-In. I can't wait to get out to the West Coast. I hate the way they're running California. It's like one of the few things I truly pray for is that someone takes that state of, like, if Steve Hilton wins, it is so big for America to have an economy as big as California's utilized properly. To have, California really is the nicest state in the country. It is gorgeous landscape-wise. They're just running it into the ground, and they've turned a lot of it into a giant outdoor toilet. If you've ever spent any time in San Francisco, yeah, not the best. But I love it out there, and I'm excited. My stand-up show is going to be nuts. Monterey, Friday night. This Friday night, Monterey. Me and the Link Man. Lincoln's opening the show. Saturday night, we're in Napa. That's a big damn deal. You might see us, you know, making the rounds in Carmel by the Sea. I don't know. I'm on the West Coast. I'm excited to be there. I don't get any time with my family. I work all day. And I'm not complaining. It's great work. I usually put them on a show. Cheap labor. Come on, man. I'm trying to run a business over here. But in the next hour, we're getting a visit from Philadelphia radio sensation Rich Scioli. He is going to have a grown-up talk with me about all things America, including one discovery I just made during the commercial break that I think is the defining moment of this summer. Meaning, we've had a World Cup that's a big spectacle. We've had America 250 that obviously matters. There's an F1 race coming up in August. The World Cup finale is going to be July the 19th. I believe that's this summer, this Sunday anyway. Okay, but there's something else that I believe might have been the defining moment of the summer, and it might have just occurred, and I don't even think it's getting any news coverage. It certainly hasn't on this show. So we're going to get back to it with Rich Scioli. Tippy top of the next hour. I think this is a story that will not only save millions of lives, I think it might save the internet in the process. Do not go anywhere. I just figured something out for once in my life, and I got it right.
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0: The airstrikes continue. I'm Ted Lindner, Fox News. Those are U.S. airstrikes continuing against Iran on Tuesday.
11: They'll continue until I say that's enough.
0: President Trump speaking exclusively to Fox's Trey Yinks. The president now, though, backing away from a plan to charge cargo shipping through the Strait of Hormuz.
9: The president says he abandoned a plan to charge a fee on cargo in the Strait of Hormuz after speaking with several Middle Eastern leaders. Instead, President Trump says a 20% fee will be replaced with trade and investment deals with Gulf partners.
11: And I like that, actually, because I don't think anybody should be able to charge a fee for the Strait.
9: The president is reimposing a naval blockade on Iranian ports and says the U.S. will be guardian of the Strait of Hormuz, a critical waterway for oil and natural gas shipments. Iran says it will control the strait and has targeted commercial vessels. At the White House, Jared Halpern, Fox News.
0: The president says talks with Iran will continue. President Trump welcoming Iraq's new prime minister to the White House, saying he had a change of heart on his recently proposed toll in the Strait of Hormuz. Fox's Jackie Heinrich with more.
12: President Trump said he reversed course on plans to impose a 20% fee to keep the Strait of Hormuz open after the leaders from Saudi Arabia, UAE, Qatar, Bahrain, and Kuwait offered an alternative.
11: They said, we'd love to do it a different way. We would like to invest tremendously in the United States as opposed to charging a fee. And I like that, actually, because I don't think anybody should be able to charge a fee for the strait.
12: The president's remarks came alongside Iraq's new prime minister ahead of a private lunch where the two sides discussed Iraq's efforts to disarm Iranian-linked militia groups and keep plans on schedule for U.S. forces to withdraw from Iraq by September 30th.
0: President Trump says no longer a need for U.S. military presence in Iraq. Major League Baseball All-Star Game in Philly tonight. The American League beats the National League 4-0. 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
0: Immigrations and Customs Enforcement agents being told to largely end vehicle stops as an enforcement method. Fox's Grinnell Scott with more.
16: Government sources tell Fox News ICE agents must now scale back use of vehicle stops. The guidance comes after confrontations involving federal agents in Texas and Maine that ended with people being shot and killed. In both cases, the Department of Homeland Security claims vehicles the victims were in were being weaponized against agents. The new directive that takes effect now does not take vehicle stops completely off the table. They can still be used when agents are trying to track down targets that face serious charges or have violent records. Grinnell Scott, Fox News.
0: Border Czar Tom Holman says it's a temporary measure.
17: I do not think the shortfall is going to affect the arrest, because the alien can be arrested before or after that vehicle. But this is what I understand, talking to the director of ICE, it's a short pause just to make sure we're doing the right thing.
0: Holman earlier on Fox's Will Cain show. And Darlene Graham, the sister of the late Senator Lindsey Graham, officially sworn in as interim senator, carrying out the remainder of her brother's term, but the race just beginning to fill Graham's seat.
18: An emotional day here on Capitol Hill, and now that she's officially in the Senate, I think we'll start to hear who might be trying to run for the full term in the fall. In fact, Ralph Norman, the Republican representative from South Carolina, his name has been mentioned. Russell Fry, the Republican from South Carolina, has gotten kind of a shout out from President Trump, said he appreciated that. He's not made his plans known. And then you have Nancy Mace, the Republican representative, also from South Carolina. It was interesting that Nancy Mace and Ralph Norman both ran in that primary last month in South Carolina, and they lost, and so they're out of their House seat, so this might give them an opportunity to run for the Senate if they want.
0: Fox's Chad Pergram. I'm Ted Lindner. This is Fox News.
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0: The news cycles don't take the weekend off, and neither do we.
1: There were some projections that the city might have to withhold as much as $17 million in spending on social services. A lot of the assumptions and the modeling for the city budget going into 2027 has to do with this consolidation of our IT workforce. And then get this, the consolidation process, officials say the goal is natural attrition rather than layoffs. Well, that explains why it's going to take so long. We're just going to let people attrit, just let them leave on their own. Why is the city so unwilling to cut staff? Oracle just laid off 3,000 some people. And these big companies know sometimes you got to take drastic actions to right-size your business, to realize dollar savings. And you don't just wait till people quit on their own.
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19: The Austin City Council is being asked to create a new category of traffic violation. It would give Austin police officers the power to write a ticket for vehicles that are creating excessive noise. The Statesman says that this is a result of many people in neighborhoods complaining about loud cars and trucks and even motorcycles, particularly along 2222.
20: I don't understand this, how you can create a law for them to write a ticket to say you can't be on this road.
19: The police and city attorneys have been working on the wording of this ordinance. It's going to go before a subcommittee of the city council next week and then on to the full city council. And if they say yes, APD can start writing tickets for vehicles that are creating excessive noise.
20: Fantastic. Where are you going to get the APD personnel to do that?
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6: Good morning, guys. Yes, I love your show. That's first I want to say that.
7: Oh, thank you.
6: I have dual citizenship. I have Mexican citizenship and United States. In Mexico, if I want a boat, I need to get used my ID that I got already. And I don't know how difficult it is for an American to get your birth certificate. In Mexico, you can go and get your birth certificate with an official ID, and that's it. Then you have to prove that you're a Mexican and you get your ID to boat. It is not difficult. Anybody, they're married, they're divorced. There is no problem to get your ID if you prove that you are a citizen of that country or any other country. Only in the United States, this is the only place that I hear it's so difficult to prove you're a citizen. Mm. How?
7: Yeah. It's not that hard. I mean, here in Texas, all you have to do is go to texas.gov and you can get your birth certificate. Order it online. I mean, it's very easy in 2026.
8: Yeah, they say that amounts to a poll tax.
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9: Blockade back on. I'm Sue Guzman, Fox News. The military reimposing a naval blockade in the Strait of Hormuz and launching new strikes.
10: The president making clear Iran is in for plenty more pain unless and until it gets back to the negotiating table.
11: They'll continue until I say that's enough. I mean, they'll continue. They've been there. You know, the word the military likes to use is degrade. They've been degraded to a very low level.
10: President Trump insisting the Strait of Hormuz is once again open for business for everybody but Iran. Although he did back off a bit from his plan to impose a 20% fee for that service provided by the U.S. military after hearing from allies on the Gulf Cooperation Council.
9: Fox's Anita Vogel. ICE agents are being instructed to end most vehicle stops nationwide for the time being. Fox's Christina Coleman.
12: ICE will still conduct vehicle stops for those considered to be the most egregious targets with serious or violent criminal histories. This comes after the two fatal ICE-involved shootings in Maine and Texas that happened within a week. Border Czar Tom Holman says the change is temporary. In Maine, DHS said ICE agents were surveilling an address for a person for a final removal order from the country. When ICE tried to stop the vehicle driven by someone coming from that address, DHS says the vehicle attempted to flee the scene and, fearing for public safety, an officer discharged his weapon.
9: The House has approved a bill that would have the U.S. go to daylight saving time permanently.
13: The yeas are 308, the nays are 117. The bill is passed.
9: Congressman Scott Desjarlais, who presided over the vote, went on to add a musical touch from the Beatles to highlight the passage of the so-called Sunshine Protection Act. And the bill now heads to the Senate, where its future is uncertain. 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
0: Mark, Melinda, and Ed.
3: David is calling from Waco on the story about the artificial intelligence now being used in conjunction with security cameras at Kai Charter Schools here in Austin. And this is a system that they say will detect guns on campus very, very rapidly. David, good afternoon. Welcome to KLBJ.
14: Yes, I'm a safety director at a kind of mid-sized school, public school here in Central Texas. I heard your comment about the AI, and we've actually been using it for a little over a month, and it worked tremendously. It's a definite game changer for us.
5: It will detect guns in schools. How does it work, the one you're using?
14: We've tested it weekly. It's just trained to look for movement, but also it sees an object that potentially looks like a gun and somebody holding it away or pulling it out of a holster or pulling it out of a bag. And then ours works exactly what you were talking about. The AI sends a feed to a human at a control center, and then they send an alert to us. We actually get a picture of what the person looks like, and it tracks them through the building. It not only does it do gunshot detection, it also can detect a fight. It can detect if someone's fallen. It can do a lot of different things.
3: And David, that is scanning the exterior and interior of the building?
14: Yes, wherever you have cameras, and that's one of the things that's really nice about it, is that it will connect to your existing cameras. You don't have to go out and buy additional cameras if you have a pretty robust camera system, and most schools have exterior cameras and also have interior cameras.
3: And as far as you know, no one has been able to beat it so far, sneaking one pass that went undetected?
14: No, we haven't had an incident with a gun. And we've never had one on one of our campuses. This is just something that we've got a lot of things in place, and we just decided this was kind of the icing on the cake because it protects your exterior. That's one of the biggest things, is that if somebody gets out of a car with a rifle or a gun and they start towards your building, then they never get in.
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3: Texas daycare teacher now facing a felony charge for biting a 3-year-old boy in her care at a daycare center. She bit him after the boy bit another kid in the daycare.
5: Yeah, let me tell you what, if my nephew Brian is listening right now, I bit you when you were about 3 years old because you bit your sister Julie, and I decided to bite you, and you let out a wail and looked at me real funny, and I don't think you ever bit again.
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9: Two Supreme Court justices making a rare appearance before the House and Senate committees Tuesday about the high court security budget.
16: Supreme Court Justice Elena Kagan recalled to senators when she first joined the court, they had no personal security. They do now. She said two Congress members assessing security told the Chief Justice back in 2016.
17: We think you're out of your mind. The director of the Office of Personnel Management has more security than the Supreme Court justices.
16: But she said security really ramped up after the Dobbs decision was leaked in 2022.
17: If the nine of us don't have trust in one another and don't have trust in one another and all the people who work for us, then those kinds of honest conversations that we need to do our business are not going to take place.
16: The justices are asking for a $14 million increase in the next fiscal year budget. Jessica Rosenthal, Fox News.
9: Darlene Graham has been sworn in to temporarily take her brother's place in the U.S. Senate. Fox's Kevin Cork.
18: The sister of the late Republican senator from the Palmetto State, Lindsey Graham, sworn in to temporarily fill his Senate seat. The appointment, thanks to Henry McMaster, the state's governor, coming just a few days after his sudden death. Now, Darlene will fill the remainder of her brother's current term through January the 3rd, while voters in South Carolina will get a chance to decide who in November will hold that seat for the next 6 years. Meantime, we're learning more about the senator's final hours tonight. Alabama Senator Tommy Tuberville revealing today that it was a former member of his staff who actually called for medical assistance to aid Graham after he experienced chest pains.
9: New York writer E. Jean Carroll gets her payout of over $5 million 3 years after a jury found citizen Donald Trump liable for her claims of defamation and sex abuse dating back to 1996. U.S. District Court in Lower Manhattan posting a money has been dispersed to her on its website. I'm Sue Guzman. This is Fox News.
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7: I'm just curious, you know, if we have three or four or five of these caps and stitches over I-35, you know, what would they look like? 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
1: The caller's right. The Republicans didn't like that the Save America Act wasn't a part of that. To the larger point that you were making about what happened several months ago and where we are today, I'm going to go back to something I said a moment ago. I think the Iranians, you can't believe anything that they're saying. I think they were still going to reconstitute if they didn't have some ability to keep the nukes going. They were going to keep after it. And I think this was an opportunity to take out that capability, hopefully, once and for all. And even putting the nukes aside, that they have the capability to shut down global commerce to the extent that they are in terms of energy and all the other products that flow through the Strait of Hormuz. Even that's a situation that is untenable from the United States standpoint, not to mention all the other ways that they were funding terrorism all around the world.
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18: Tesla has officially discontinued the one-time purchase option for its full self-driving supervised system in North America. Yeah, the software is now exclusively available through a subscription model, if you will.
19: So looks like they're going to charge $99 a month for that subscription.
18: That's right.
19: $1,000 a year.
18: Well, this shift aligns with Elon Musk and his compensation package, which includes targets for reaching 10 million active FSD subscriptions. Mm. That's 10 million cars on the road driving autonomously with somebody maybe sleeping or, you know, scrolling through their phone. That's pretty cool, man.
19: Yeah, it is. I mean, it's still technology.
18: You got this doubt in your face, though.
19: Well, I don't know. There's just something about the idea of someone being in a car and they're taking a nap, you know, while the car's driving for you. And I know we're long into this technology now. You know, it still just creeps me out.
18: Yeah.
19: You know, you look over and some guy's napping. He's behind the wheel.
18: Well, I mean, what else would you be doing? I mean, if you're not driving, why not take a nap, right?
19: Yeah, fair enough.
18: Right?
19: Fair enough. It's just a weird look.
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5: The Texas hemp laws undergoing significant changes following a series of rules adopted by the Department of Health Services, with the major updates set to take effect at the end of the month. Yeah, the deadline is coming, and it's going to affect a lot of small businesses across this state. Yep. Let me squeeze in Johnny real quick.
6: Good morning, brothers.
5: Yes, sir. Yes, sir.
6: What are we going to do? Are we going to order stuff online or from another state, or how many people are going to get out of business? Or I wish Dan Patrick would just leave us alone. Yeah. I don't know what to do about this guy.
5: I think you got to go back to buying it from Ricky in the back of his Camaro. You know what I mean?
6: Yeah. We're going to grow it ourselves, brother.
5: Johnny, what do you do? What do you, you do the edibles, you do a vape pen, you smoke the flower. What's your action plan when it comes to the devil's cabbage?
6: All the above. More for medicinal purposes.
5: Sure, of course.
6: To help us sleep at night.
5: Are you high right now?
6: Yes, I'm eating some Eggo waffles and a slice of bacon, so I'm real high.
5: There you go, man. I love it.
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7: More strikes in Iran. I'm Ted Lindner, Fox News. The U.S. military carrying out strikes in Iran for the fourth straight night and brought back the naval blockade of Iranian ships. Fox's Anita Vogel with more.
8: The president making clear Iran is in for plenty more pain unless and until it gets back to the negotiating table.
9: They'll continue until I say that's enough. I mean, they'll continue. They've been the word the military likes to use is degrade. They've been degraded to a very low level.
8: President Trump insisting the Strait of Hormuz is once again open for business for everybody but Iran, although he did back off a bit from his plan to impose a 20% fee for that service provided by the U.S. military after hearing from allies on the Gulf Cooperation Council.
7: More than 50,000 U.S. service members remain deployed across the Middle East as the military says American forces remain vigilant, lethal, and ready. The president says talks with Iran will also continue. A search and rescue effort involving a boat in the San Francisco Bay near Alcatraz. Fox affiliate KTVU, Fox 2's Betty Yu with more.
10: San Francisco Fire Chief Dean Crispin says that initial call came in about 3:35 afternoon as a report of a fire about 600 yards off Alcatraz. But when first responders arrived, they found a three-level pontoon boat overturned and mostly submerged. One person was pulled from the water. CPR was started, and that victim was rushed to shore where they were pronounced dead. Three others were taken to CPMC on Van Ness with injuries. 13 people made it safely to shore without getting medical attention at the hospital, while crews continue again to search for two people who remain missing.
7: Meteorologists say the water temperature near Alcatraz is only about 61 degrees, which can quickly become a life-threatening situation for anyone stuck in the water. 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
24: The New York City Council is proposing raising New York City's minimum wage to $30 an hour. 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
25: I mean, they are just trying to make sure there are no businesses left in New York. You know what? Yeah, $30 an hour sounds fantastic unless you don't have a job. And you're not going to have a job when all of the business moves out of there because they're being forced to pay $30 an hour.
24: Yes.
25: It's funny, they pose this as wanting to make it more affordable for the people that live there. But somehow, they forget about the people that have businesses that make the city run. They actually live there too.
24: Yes.
25: But they have to be able to run their business to provide the goods to keep that city thriving.
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1: To follow up on what happened last fall with the 12-day war, and their capabilities were degraded dramatically, but not completely, I think you step back, look at the broader picture, that there are points in time and history when you got to move and you got to take the opportunity as it presents itself. And if this is an opportunity to get rid of that nuclear threat, the terroristic threat, and so forth, once and for all, I mean, that's got to be the hope. Is there still going to be some elements out there in days ahead? Probably so. How do you kill this regime that they don't sign up for capitulation or surrender or submission? That's not in their vocabulary unless they're dead. So that's what we're up against. But still, I think there's points in time in our history when you got to say, we got to do something. We, the leader of the free world, this country has got to step in and make it happen. And I think that's what we're doing now.
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5: Recently, some metal rails and loops were installed by someone on a nearly dozen planter boxes near 6th Street and Brazos. Downtown Austin Alliance says it had no part in the installation. It is also curious as to who added the deterrence, if you will, to keep the homeless away.
6: You know, I don't know if it's just homeless. I mean, they also kind of look like those things that people would put up to stop people with skateboards from, you know, grinding up the sides of planter boxes with their tricks and whatnot.
5: Sure.
6: But I would think that this would be fairly easy to track down, or at least get an idea. There's surveillance cameras all over downtown Austin.
5: Either the city did it, and the city doesn't want the general public to know that they had something to do with it because it goes against the activist narratives about letting the homeless go anywhere they want.
6: I could believe that.
5: Or it was one of the business owners downtown that did it out of frustration. 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
5: Tesla has officially discontinued the one-time purchase option for its full self-driving supervised system in North America. Yeah, the software is now exclusively available through a subscription model, if you will.
6: So looks like they're going to charge $99 a month for that subscription.
5: That's
6: or,
5: right.
6: $1,000 a year.
5: Well, this shift aligns with Elon Musk and his compensation package, which includes targets for reaching 10 million active FSD subscriptions. Mm. That's 10 million cars on the road driving autonomously with somebody maybe sleeping or, you know, scrolling through their phone. That's pretty cool, man.
6: Yeah, it is. I mean, it's still technology.
5: You got this doubt in your face, though.
6: Well, I don't know. 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And I know we're long into this technology now. You know, it still just creeps me out.
5: Yeah.
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5: Well, I mean, what else would you be doing? I mean, if you're not driving, why not take a nap, right?
6: Yeah, fair enough.
5: Right?
6: Fair enough. It's just a weird look.
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9: Y'all have given me so much to like get worked up for my morning. 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
1: Justices Samuel Alito and Clarence Thomas from the Supreme Court both indicate they intend to remain on the bench through 2026. Is this one of those things where they're going to stay a little too long and then the president doesn't have an opportunity to replace them with candidates of his choice? And then whom do we end up with if there's Democrats in control of this whole shoot match at some point?
0: Weekends with Kenny Rahmeyer, Sunday night, 6 to 8 p.m. on News Radio KLBJ. It's not just good conversation. It's your voice on the weekends and giving you updates to start your week.
1: AI is just on a rocket ship right now. Development's moving so fast, Congress can't even begin to keep up with it. So it seems to me we're too early in the whole cycle to begin taxing anything. I don't see it happening if there's still any kind of Republican majorities in Congress. 2028, look out.
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4: The blockade returns. I'm Sue Guzman, Fox News. The military reimposing a naval blockade in the Strait of Hormuz and is launching new strikes.
5: The president making clear Iran is in for plenty more pain unless and until it gets back to the negotiating table.
6: They'll continue until I say that's enough. I mean, they'll continue. They've been there. You know, the word the military likes to use is degrade. They've been degraded to a very low level.
5: President Trump insisting the Strait of Hormuz is once again open for business for everybody but Iran. Although he did back off a bit from his plan to impose a 20% fee for that service provided by the U.S. military after hearing from allies on the Gulf Cooperation Council.
4: Fox's Anita Vogel. Iran says more than 30 people were killed in U.S. airstrikes targeting Iran. Israel and Lebanon holding new talks on ending Israeli military action. Fox's Jonathan Savage reports.
7: Hopes for swift progress of these talks in Rome are low. Lebanon wants Israel to withdraw troops from the south of the country. Israel says it won't do so while the Iran-backed Hezbollah group continues to threaten. Its military is occupying what it says is a buffer zone about 6 miles into its northern neighbor. A meeting in Washington last month produced an agreement meant to end the conflict and disarm Hezbollah. But the militants have rejected the deal and Israeli strikes have continued. Lebanese troops are supposed to ensure peace when Israel withdraws. Jonathan Savage, Fox News.
4: Lights are out in Cuba again. The island nation suffering yet another blackout of the national electric system. This is the third blackout in Cuba in just 2 weeks due to a U.S. oil embargo putting increasing stress on the island's power grid. And the death toll from the Bangkok bar fire has risen to 32 as two more victims have died of their injuries. 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
8: the Austin City Council has approved a controversial plan to allow small businesses to operate in neighborhoods. Yeah, the plan would allow for on-premise sales, exterior business activity, and the use of accessory commercial units in front yard businesses. On the surface, you know, it's your private property. Who cares what you do with it? But how about the property rights of your neighbors that may be bothered by the dumpster of rats because you're operating a restaurant out of the front yard? Yeah. Let's squeeze in Shirley real quick.
9: The City Council has have lost their mind.
10: Yes. Yes, they have.
9: And bringing this type of stuff to a neighborhood, you're going to have dope dealers and everybody else out here dealing more dope than anything else.
10: Well, I think the dope dealing would still be an illegal business, right? I mean, I don't think that...
9: It's an illegal business, but they're going to say they got a business, but it's going to be
10: dope. That's right. That's right. They'll pretend to sell tacos.
9: That's right, but they'd be selling dope.
11: If they want to be bold enough, now they can sell their drug from their front porch.
10: Man, sure.
9: That's what's going
10: to
9: happen.
10: Yeah, surely bringing some street knowledge to the show this morning.
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4: The Senate Intelligence Committee is set to hold a confirmation hearing for Jay Clayton, who President Trump has tapped to lead the nation's intelligence community.
12: Walter J. Clayton III now tapped to serve as Director of National Intelligence. He was supposed to go through the Senate confirmation process last month until President Trump blocked the hearing as leverage to push forward his priorities, including seeking the confirmation of a successor to Clayton's current role as U.S. Attorney for the Southern District of New York. Clayton's nomination expected to move forward quickly, as Democrats have been in an uproar over the president's temporary pick for the job, home builder and Federal Housing Finance Agency Director Bill Pulte. Jeff Manasso, Fox News.
4: President Trump delivers a keynote address today at a major conference of defense and technology firms.
7: The president will close out the Pennsylvania Defense and Innovation Summit at the Army War College in Carlisle. The two-day summit brings together senior military and Pentagon officials, defense contractors, and technology CEOs. Pennsylvania Republican Senator Dave McCormick leads the summit and has secured billions of dollars in investment commitments to the state. President Trump is urging defense firms to speed up delivery of critically needed munitions and other weapons systems and has submitted a record-setting more than $1.5 trillion Pentagon budget amid the ongoing conflict with Iran. At the White House, Jared Halpern, Fox News.
4: The House has passed a bill to make daylight saving time permanent, known as the Sunshine Protection Act. It passed 308 to 117. The bill now moves on to the Senate, where its future is uncertain. Subaru issuing a massive SUV recall affecting more than 540,000 of its popular models. Officials say an incorrect weight limit label on certain Ascent, Forester, and Crosstrek models could lead to overloading and possible increasing the risk of a crash, although no crashes or injuries have been reported. I'm Sue Guzman. This is Fox News.
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1: This war is going about as good as it possibly could. And just think back to, that's what bugs me about a lot of the politicians, the gloom and doomers like Schumer and some of these others that are just, you know, wringing their hands and essentially surrender almost. It's like, think of our history. Think of revolutionary times, the War of Trenton, when Washington crossed the Delaware. I mean, our backs were against the wall in 1776. In World War I, the Battle of Belleau Wood, when the Marines barely saved Paris and drove the Germans back. And at the Battle of Midway in World War II, when our backs were against the wall, it's after Pearl Harbor, the Japanese were dominating the Pacific. I mean, in a matter of weeks, we have done a lot of damage to Iran, and it's not over. The economy, the gas prices, a lot of we're taking some short-term pain. But you got to give this thing time to play out. That mindset is not helpful.
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9: 3 out of 4 Texas nurses say within the last year they have been the victim of physical assaults or sexual harassment on the job. Chelsea is calling from downtown. It says on the screen that you got out of bedside nursing because of the violence. Tell us about it.
10: I was actually a newer nurse, so I had less than 5 years under my belt, and I was working bedside nursing, and I experienced numerous occasions of the sexual and physical assaults from patients. And it's unfortunate because you don't feel like you can go to your leaders or management, because usually what you'll hear back is, well, what could you have done differently to not let the situation elevate to that level that the patient would want to lash out?
11: What was the most common thing you faced with unruly patients or violent patients?
10: Well, it would be, as a female nurse, there would be a lot of sexual comments, sexual actions that would be done by patients, but also a lot of hitting, a lot of anger. Sometimes when we would have drug-seeking patients or even patients in pain, and, you know, you do have sympathy for them because, you know, when you're in pain, you're in pain. But as, you know, someone said before, we're there to help. That's the only thing that we're there to do. You know, we're not the ones causing the pain. We're actually the ones trying to help you out with it. But, yeah, you still experience that abuse.
12: Chelsea, you said that the hospital admin would say, what could you do differently? I take that to mean that they thought the patients did no wrong. There had to be some underlying reason why that patient would act that way towards you, instead of they just are a bad person.
10: Exactly.
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0: the news cycles don't take the weekend off, and neither do we.
1: There were some projections that the city might have to withhold as much as $17 million in spending on social services. A lot of the assumptions and the modeling for the city budget going into 2027 has to do with this consolidation of our IT workforce. And then get this, the consolidation process, officials say the goal is natural attrition rather than layoffs. Well, that explains why it's going to take so long. We're just going to let people attrit, just let them leave on their own. Why is the city so unwilling to cut staff. Oracle just laid off 3,000 some people. And these big companies know sometimes you got to take drastic actions to right-size your business, to realize dollar savings. And you don't just wait till people quit on their own.
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11: The conflict with Iran continues. I'm Ted Lindner, Fox News. The U.S. military carrying out strikes on Iran for the fourth straight night and brought back the naval blockade of Iranian ships. Fox's Anita Vogel.
12: The president making clear Iran is in for plenty more pain unless and until it gets back to the negotiating table.
13: They'll continue until I say that's enough. I mean, they'll continue. They've been the word the military likes to use is degrade. They've been degraded to a very low level.
12: President Trump insisting the Strait of Hormuz is once again open for business for everybody but Iran, although he did back off a bit from his plan to impose a 20% fee for that service provided by the U.S. military after hearing from allies on the Gulf Cooperation Council.
11: More than 50,000 U.S. service members remain deployed across the Middle East as the military says American forces remain vigilant, lethal, and ready. A search and rescue effort involving a boat in the San Francisco Bay near Alcatraz. Fox TV affiliate KTVU Fox 2's Betty Yu with the details.
14: San Francisco Fire Chief Dean Crispin says that initial call came in about 3:35 afternoon as a report of a fire about 600 yards off Alcatraz. But when first responders arrived, they found a three-level pontoon boat overturned and mostly submerged. One person was pulled from the water. CPR was started, and that victim was rushed to shore where they were pronounced dead. Three others were taken to CPMC on Van Ness with injuries. 13 people made it safely to shore without getting medical attention at the hospital, while crews continue again to search for two people who remain missing.
11: Meteorologists say the water temperature near Alcatraz is only about 61 degrees. That can quickly become a life-threatening situation for anyone that is stuck in the water. 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
15: Mark and Melinda.
16: They're saying in multifamily buildings, the city should only require one stairway for people to get in and out of that building. Tex, welcome aboard. What do you think of that proposal, Tex?
17: That's just crazy. You know, you always have to have a primary, a backup, and a backup to the backup plan.
18: Yeah, so what happens if the staircase is on fire? Open the windows, jump out? I don't know what they're expecting people to do.
0: Afternoons 4 to 6 on News Radio KLBJ.
11: Agents are being instructed to end most vehicle stops nationwide. Fox's Christina Coleman explains this does not mean everyone they're targeting is off the hook.
19: ICE will still conduct vehicle stops for those considered to be the most egregious targets with serious or violent criminal histories. This comes after the two fatal ICE-involved shootings in Maine and Texas that happened within a week. Border Czar Tom Holman says the change is temporary. In Maine, DHS said ICE agents were surveilling an address for a person for a final removal order from the country. When ICE tried to stop the vehicle driven by someone coming from that address, DHS says the vehicle attempted to flee the scene and, fearing for public safety, an officer discharged his weapon.
11: President Trump's been pushing his campaign of deportation since taking office. At least 7 people have been allegedly killed by ICE agents since 2025. The 2026 Major League Baseball All-Star Game is in the books from Philadelphia. Fox's Tony Genualdo with the recap.
3: The American League faced the National League in the 96th MLB All-Star Game in Philadelphia to celebrate America's 250th birthday. The AL got off to a great start, scoring 3 runs in the first inning. 2 of them came off the bat of Yankees outfielder Cody Bellinger.
7: Up the middle, and the American League catches in. Alvarez in to score. Langeliers right behind him. 2-run single, Cody Bellinger.
3: The call on Fox, his teammate Ben Rice tacked on another run to make it a 3-0 lead. And then in the 8th inning, White Sox third baseman Miguel Vargas went deep to extend the lead. The American League takes it 4-0 for the first All-Star Game shutout since 2013. Bellinger was named the Ted Williams Most Valuable Player. Tony Genualdo, Fox News.
11: And the House has passed a bill to make daylight saving time permanent, known as the Sunshine Protection Act. It passed 308 to 117. It would put the country on the time currently observed from March to November unless the state exempts itself. The bill now moves on to the Senate. I'm Ted Lindner. This is Fox News.
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2: Chrissy is checking in from North Austin this morning on this homeless issue. You got two competing efforts. You got the city cleaning up some encampments. You got the state sweeping in several days prior doing the same thing. And, well, the state's making some great progress. Chrissy, good morning in North Austin. What are you thinking about?
4: Good morning. So, you know, it's so interesting when you hear the mayor and the czar. And basically what I hear is a lot of complaining. And really in this world, you have, you know, people that complain and the people that provide solutions. And so I'm sure that they don't need the governor's permission to provide solutions. I'm sure the city knows where every single homeless encampment is. All they have to simply do is work. They go, oh, I see the governor's task force is over here. Let's take a team out. Let's give some flyers out. Let's say, hey, come to this location. We're going to provide you this, this, and this. Because apparently the city has millions of dollars at its fingertips. But where is it actually being used? I don't even know, you know, besides a few hotels, where is all the money going? You know, where is places to help people get cleaned up, to go for job interviews, to get help with their addictions? Where are those places in the city? It should be really well known.
2: It's a great point. That's an outstanding point. You're absolutely right. This is a real opportunity for the mayor to step up and solve a real problem, right?
5: Yeah, sure.
2: Instead of, just sugarcoating this money pit that we've created, this homeless industrial complex, you're right, Chrissy. A full city audit would go a long way in restoring some credibility and trust at City Hall, but the mayor is fully embracing the politics of the time.
5: Yeah. Yeah, in fact, I imagine if you had a mayoral candidate who was genuine about a full top-down third-party outside audit and followed through with it, that you'd probably find a wildly successful candidate, mayor that could actually draw people together.
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2: And then coming up this afternoon, something really special. 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
2: We got Melinda that's going to be here. And he's bringing Ed Clements on this afternoon.
5: Isn't that wild? 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
2: That's wild.
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5: Is that
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2: Recently, some metal rails and loops were installed by someone on a nearly dozen planter boxes near 6th Street and Brazos. Downtown Austin Alliance says it had no part in the installation. It is also curious as to who added the deterrence, if you will, to keep the homeless away.
5: You know, I don't know if it's just homeless. I mean, they also kind of look like those things that people would put up to stop people with skateboards from, you know, grinding up the sides of planter boxes with their tricks and whatnot.
2: Sure.
5: But I would think that this would be fairly easy to track down or at least get an idea. There's surveillance cameras all over downtown Austin.
2: Either the city did it and the city doesn't want the general public to know that they had something to do with it because it goes against the activist narratives about letting the homeless go anywhere they want.
5: I could believe that.
2: Or it was one of the business owners downtown that did it out of frustration. Well, damn you, city. 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
11: The caller's right. The Republicans didn't like that the Save America Act wasn't a part of that. To the larger point that you were making about what happened several months ago and where we are today, I'm going to go back to something I said a moment ago. I think the Iranians, you can't believe anything that they're saying. I think they were still going to reconstitute if they didn't have some ability to keep the nukes going. They were going to keep after it. And I think this was an opportunity to take out that capability, hopefully, once and for all. And even putting the nukes aside, that they have the capability to shut down global commerce to the extent that they are in terms of energy and all the other products that flow through the Strait of Hormuz. Even that's a situation that is untenable from the United States standpoint, not to mention all the other ways that they were funding terrorism all around the world.
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1: His links to the late sex offender Jeffrey Epstein. The stock will instead be split between four foundations involving members of the Buffett family. And Frontier Airlines, known for its low cost, says it'll soon offer Wi-Fi on its flights. The high-speed wireless technology will be offered by SpaceX's Starlink. At least one person was killed and two others missing after an incident on a pontoon boat that sank in the San Francisco Bay Tuesday afternoon. The three-level boat sank near Alcatraz Island and was carrying 19 people and a dog. 16 people confirmed to be rescued, but a person and the dog both died. A fire department boat, along with nearly a dozen other vessels, including from the Coast Guard and helicopters, responded and were involved in search and rescue operations. The waters around Alcatraz, once a federal prison and now a tourist spot, attracts sailboats and other recreational boats. But the area is also known for extremely strong currents. It's 24 after. A man gets out of a traffic ticket in Las Vegas after telling the officer who he was. We'll tell you who that was when America in the Morning returns. Stay with us.
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1: It's 26 minutes after the top of the hour. It's now the third death involving ICE agents in 1 week. Jennifer King reports a man died during an encounter with immigration agents, this time in Florida.
11: Authorities say a man running from federal officers in northeast Florida was struck and killed early Tuesday morning by a tractor trailer. The 28-year-old was among four occupants of a vehicle that stopped in the parking lot of a gas station and convenience store in St. Augustine. Police say that during the encounter with agents from ICE and Homeland Security investigations, the four fled on foot, with one darting across a busy road into the path of a semi-truck. Florida Highway Patrol spokesman Sergeant Dylan Bryan says the driver stopped and tried to render aid, but the man died at the scene. It marks the third death in about a week involving encounters with ICE agents. I'm Jennifer King.
1: It's not who you know, it's who you are. A man pulled over by police in Las Vegas heading to the airport was not ticketed after he told the officer who stopped him who he was. Correspondent

0: Haya Panjwani reports that driver was the governor of Nevada.
1: The governor of Nevada was pulled over in a traffic stop, but he wasn't ticketed. In video from the Las Vegas Metropolitan Police Department.
2: Good. Sergeant Chico Metro Police, the reason I'm stopping you is for the... I'm aware. For the red light violation back there. Your right turn onto Giles here. So you're good to go, sir. Appreciate you. Have a good day.
1: The governor immediately identified himself as Lombardo, and the interaction with the police officer who stopped him lasted about 15 seconds. The governor's campaign says he was stopped briefly over a question about whether he had come to a full stop before turning right on red. The campaign says the governor fully complied with all instructions. The president of a police union that endorsed the governor says it's common practice to let a driver go without a citation. Lombardo's campaign said the governor and his wife were headed to the airport when they were pulled over. I'm Haya Panjwani.
0: America in the Morning for Wednesday, July 15th, 2026 is produced by Jeff McKay. I'm Clayton Neville in for John Trout, and this is Westwood One.
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11: There were some projections that the city might have to withhold as much as $17 million in spending on social services. A lot of the assumptions and the modeling for the city budget going into 2027 has to do with this consolidation of our IT workforce. And then get this, the consolidation process, officials say the goal is natural attrition rather than layoffs. Well, that explains why it's going to take so long. We're just going to let people attrit, just let them leave on their own. Why is the city so unwilling to cut staff? Oracle just laid off 3,000 some people. And these big companies know sometimes you got to take drastic actions to right-size your business, to realize dollar savings. And you don't just wait till people quit on their own.
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16: 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We'll look at Bigfoot. 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
0: This is America in the Morning from Westwood One. Here's what's coming up this half hour.
17: Demonstrators on the streets in Biddeford, Maine after an ICE agent shot and killed a motorist. I'm Mike Hempen.
0: Todd Blanche has his day on Capitol Hill.
18: A family tragedy in Illinois leaves five dead and two teenagers charged with murder. I'm Sue Aller.
19: Infections from the diarrhea-causing parasite Cyclospora are surging. I'm Lisa Dwyer.
20: Big corporate espionage with two big tech companies. I'm the new old tech guy, Chuck Palm.
21: 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I'm Marcela Sanchez.
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9: David is calling from Waco on the story about the artificial intelligence now being used in conjunction with security cameras at Kai Charter Schools here in Austin. And this is a system that they say will detect guns on campus very, very rapidly. David, good afternoon. Welcome to KLBJ.
34: Yes, I'm a safety director at a kind of mid-sized school, public school here in Central Texas. I heard your comment about the AI, and we've actually been using it for a little over a month, and it worked tremendously. It's a definite game changer for us.
10: It will detect guns in schools. How does it work, the one you're using?
34: We've tested it weekly. It's just trained to look for movement, but also it sees an object that potentially looks like a gun and somebody holding it away or pulling it out of a holster or pulling it out of a bag. And then ours works exactly what you were talking about. The AI sends a feed to a human at a control center, and then they send an alert to us. We actually get a picture of what the person looks like, and it tracks them through the building. It not only does it do gunshot detection, it also can detect a fight. It can detect if someone's fallen. It can do a lot of different things.
9: And David, that is scanning the exterior and interior of the building?
34: Yes, wherever you have cameras, and that's one of the things that's really nice about it, is that it will connect to your existing cameras. You don't have to go out and buy additional cameras if you have a pretty robust camera system. And most schools have exterior cameras and also have interior cameras.
9: And as far as you know, no one has been able to beat it so far, sneaking one pass that went undetected?
34: No, we haven't had an incident with a gun. And we've never had one on one of our campuses. This is just something that we've got a lot of things in place, and we just decided this was kind of the icing on the cake because it protects your exterior. That's one of the biggest things, is that if somebody gets out of a car with a rifle or a gun and they start towards your building, then they never get in.
35: Every afternoon, 2 to 4 on News Radio KLBJ.

0: It's 5 minutes till. The Daytime Emmy Award nominations have been released, and a 53-year-old staple has received the most overall. The details from entertainment reporter Kevin Carr.
1: The National Academy of Television Arts and Sciences has announced the nominations for the 2026 Daytime Emmy Awards. Leading the pack is The Young and the Restless with 18 nominations. This 53-year-old soap opera has been a staple daytime drama since the early 1970s. Over its broadcast history, it has been nominated 360 times and won 165 awards. CBS's fellow daytime drama, Beyond the Gates, received 15 nominations. Premiering in 2025, this is its first year of eligibility. The series recently had a major crossover event with The Young and the Restless on Paramount Plus.
2: It will be an unforgettable evening.
3: This room is full of reporters who are itching for a scandal.
4: Well, howdy, partner.
1: Though those episodes were not submitted for nominations. The longest-running soap opera still in production, General Hospital, came in third with 13 nominations, while Days of Our Lives received 8. The Bold and the Beautiful, which was the only show not nominated for Best Drama Series, received 7 nominations. But the Daytime Emmys are more than just soap operas. They also recognize excellence in daytime talk shows, which was led by The Kelly Clarkson Show with 10 nominations. Other shows honored include cooking series, entertainment news, travel programs, courtroom series, and lifestyle shows. I'm Kevin Carr.
0: Billionaire Warren Buffett announced his list of annual donations from his charitable foundation, which will total some $6 billion. But this year, one famous charity won't be receiving any money from Buffett. Correspondent Marcela Sanchez reports that charitable foundation, run by Microsoft co-founder Bill Gates, was dropped by Buffett. And it has everything to do with Gates' ties to convicted sex offender Jeffrey Epstein.
5: Billionaire Warren Buffett has excluded Bill Gates' foundation from his annual donations this year following disclosures of the Microsoft co-founder's ties to convicted sex offender Jeffrey Epstein. Instead, Buffett will donate about $6 billion to 4 foundations connected to his own family. He also says he wants all of his remaining Berkshire Hathaway stock, worth nearly $146 billion, donated to charity by the end of 2034. Most of Buffett's charitable gifts since 2006 have gone to the Gates Foundation, but in March, Buffett told CNBC that he hadn't spoken to Gates since before the Epstein files were released in 2025. Gates has denied any knowledge of Epstein's crimes and has not been accused of any wrongdoing. I'm Marcela Sanchez.
0: America in the Morning for Wednesday, July 15th, 2026, is produced by Jeff McKay. I'm Clayton Neville in for John Trout, and this is Westwood One.
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7: 7 more hours of attacks. I'm Dave Anthony, Fox News. As the U.S. military conducted hitting Iran again.
8: This was the fourth straight night of strikes. CENTCOM saying U.S. fighter aircraft, drones, and naval vessels launched precision munitions against Iranian missile and drone sites, naval capabilities, and coastal defense systems during the 7-hour wave to further degrade Iran's ability to threaten commercial shipping and civilian crews. Iran, meantime, retaliated against U.S. bases in Jordan, Kuwait, and Bahrain.
7: That's Fox's Madeline Rivera. President Trump warns Iran more attacks are coming, telling Fox.
9: Next week it gets really bad for them because next week comes the power plants. Next week comes the bridges.
7: Now, unless Iran agrees to negotiate on a nuclear deal, he says, and he vows they'll never get weapons. The U.S. also reimposed a blockade around Iran's ports, though Iran keeps insisting it'll control the Strait of Hormuz shipping. President Trump says the U.S. controls it. He dropped a plan, though, to impose a 20% security fee for ships passing through. An American scientist is being detained in China And while we're just learning that, he's been held there for 18 months.
10: Boston-based Yulin Chen is a seismologist who tracks North Korean nuclear tests. His family and Massachusetts Senator Edward Markey say Chen has been wrongfully detained by China as a suspected spy. They've gone public because they see no sign the Chinese government is willing to let him go.
7: Fox's Jonathan Savage. ICE agents will not be making many traffic stops for now. Most of them are on hold. Following deadly shootings in Texas and Maine, they're under investigation. Border Czar Tom Holman tells Fox.
11: We'll let this play out where it is, but I think ICE is going to continue doing record arrests, record removals, and this is, I wouldn't even call it bump in the road. I mean, this is going to be a short-term review.
7: In both shootings, Homeland Security says the drivers killed used the vehicle as a weapon. 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
12: 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Is this one of those things where they're going to stay a little too long and then president doesn't have an opportunity to replace them with candidates of his choice? And then whom do we end up with if there's Democrats in control of this whole shoot match at some point?
6: Weekends with Kenny Rahmeyer, Sunday night, 6 to 8 p.m. on News Radio KLBJ.
7: Darlene Graham will wake up a senator for the first time this morning, the day after being sworn in.
13: Darlene Graham is the 2020th senator in American history, but the first to immediately succeed her brother.
14: So help you God.
15: I do.
14: Congratulations.
13: The late senator raised Darlene after their parents died.
7: That's Fox's Chad Pergamer at the Capitol. She'll serve the rest of late Senator Lindsey Graham's term that ends in January. Next month in South Carolina, in a special primary, voters will choose a new Republican nominee to replace Graham on the November ballot. House Republicans are pushing a new bill they call the Take Care of America's Veterans Act.
16: The legislation aims to expand veterans' health care and disability and make the process for getting benefits easier. Illinois Republican Mike Bost is the chairman of the House Committee on Veterans Affairs.
17: The bill cuts through a lot of bureaucracy that slows down so many parts of the VA.
16: The act consolidates more than 60 bills and would eliminate the requirement for vets who have to retire early due to combat injuries to reduce their retirement pay on a dollar-by-dollar basis in order to receive disability compensation. Florida Republican Gus Bilirakis.
18: It is simply wrong.
16: Michigan Republican Lisa McClain says when it comes to vets,
19: we need to take care of the people who take care of us.
16: Kevin Uretsky, Fox News.
7: On Wall Street, stock futures have been rising the day after the Dow's slight 9-point gain, but the Nasdaq surged up 233. At soccer's World Cup, Argentina plays England this afternoon. The winner faces Spain in the final.
20: And Alonso scores! Spain go out in front!
7: And then Spain added another goal and shut out France, the world's top-ranked team, 2-0 on Fox. Spain's only given up one goal in the entire tournament. There was also a rare shutout at baseball's All-Star game in Philadelphia. The American League blanked the NL 4-0. I'm Dave Anthony, and this is Fox News.
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1: We're getting an update on an Austin police officer shooting that involved the death of a man over the weekend. The Austin Police Department is out with the details of this officer-involved shooting that happened Saturday near Town Lakes YMCA. A lot of people around. There were some witnesses. Scared some people. Police Chief Lisa Davis says 911 received several calls about a man riding a scooter who was armed with a gun and threatening people.
21: Witnesses reported that the suspect was riding a scooter on the sidewalk and a runner in the group told him to slow down. This escalated into a verbal argument where the suspect used slurs at the group. The suspect then proceeded to strike the woman, pulled out a handgun, pointed it at multiple people, and threatened to shoot them before fleeing.
1: She says officers were on the scene within 2 minutes, but it took a few hours before they could finally track this man down. He was near the Butler Hike and Bike Trail.
21: The suspect was later identified as Emmanuel Diaz. Officers attempted to stop him, but he fled on foot. Officers repeatedly ordered him to stop and to drop the handgun they observed him carrying. Mr. Diaz refused those commands, continued fleeing, and ultimately pointed the handgun at officers. At 11:08, two officers discharged their firearm, striking Mr. Diaz.
1: Diaz is dead. Now, along with the gun he was seen with, Davis says that Diaz also had two other loaded handguns on him at the time. None of the weapons were stolen.
2: And I'll be honest with you, I think these police officers are heroes.
15: Sure.
2: I think he was hell-bent on eventually, maybe not his plan, but he was marching towards some sort of mass shooting right there in broad daylight downtown.
15: Kind of seems like he had was having like a mental break there and, yeah, was just willing to... Because I think there's a little video, too, of him pulling out that gun and pointing it at people.
2: Yeah.
15: Yeah, I think you're right. They are heroes.
2: He had one prior arrest in 2021. It was an assault on a peace officer in Houston. Now, a motive of this incident this past weekend, there's no motive at this point. He's dead. Now, officers are on administrative leave, and multiple investigations are underway. But so far, from what we've learned, these two officers were very brave in stopping this crazed man that was threatening people downtown.
15: Yeah, I mean, you know, the story that's told is you got this guy on a scooter, and a runner says, hey, going a little too fast. He freaks out, punches the woman, pulls a gun on her, starts pointing the gun at other people. Flees the scene. I mean, you know, this guy, clearly there was something going on with him that day.
2: Yeah.
15: I hope maybe we get to the bottom of what caused this, but you're right. I mean, the guy's dead. We may never know. He may have just had a mental break at that moment and started going crazy.
2: When was it? A few years ago when the voters of Austin, Texas said yes to Project Connect 2020?
15: That was 2020.
2: 2020, yeah. People went to the polls and said, yes, we want to spend billions of dollars on a maze of trains and rickshaws to get around town. We don't care how much it costs. Yes, increase our property taxes by 20%. We want it. Well, the city went forward and created the Austin Transit Partnership. That's what you actually voted to create. You didn't vote to create the train system. You voted to create a whole new taxing agency in the city. And they've been collecting taxes retroactively since 2020. They've built nothing. And here, the real kicker with Project Connect, they're banking on federal funding. There is no federal funding.
15: Yeah.
2: It has not materialized, and there's no indication. There's no indication that we're marching towards getting any kind of federal funding for Project Connect. I'm still not sure Project Connect's going to happen at all. Well, anyway, tomorrow, the Austin Transit Partnership Board will meet to discuss the $39 million contract with Stadler U.S. Inc. They will be tasked with designing and manufacturing and testing and delivering vehicles for Austin's planned light rail project. Now, that $39 million contract is tied to a much larger award that's coming up down the road. And if the contract is approved by the ATP board, Stadler U.S. would be in charge of design and assembly of 21 light rail vehicles, totaling $352.8 million. It's a big price tag.
15: Yeah.
2: It's gotten the attention of a lot of folks, a lot of the experts across the country. Eric Goldwyn, he heads up the Transit and Land Use Program at NYU. He tells CBS Austin the cost seems really high compared to what other cities have built.
22: It strikes me as being extremely expensive for a light rail procurement. It's like $17 million per train. That might be the most expensive light rail car order I've ever seen.
2: Goldwyn also questions why the project would need additional designing or additional design team because they already have a company working on that.
22: It's my understanding that there's already a designer that works for the project. You know, I think it's Parsons. I don't know what's going on there, and I would have, if I were on the board, I'd ask a lot of questions about that. Or if I were a concerned citizen.
2: Yeah, he says a similar project in Utah included 20 light rail vehicles for only $129 million. That's more than half.
15: Yeah.
2: Half cheaper.
15: That's huge.
2: Well, some Austinites, they don't mind it. Austinites don't mind high taxes. Austinites don't mind giving their money away.
23: I know that it costs money to do the research and to do the design. And to me, the $39 million is a cost probably that I think would be worth it.
24: If it's needed and it's going to help out Austin area, you know, being born and raised in this city, I'm all for the growth.
2: What if it's not needed? What if it's not going to help most people, ma'am? What if it's not?
15: Well, ridership numbers have not been great for Capital Metro. And in fact, throughout the decades, you know, we've talked about this, they've pretty much remained unchanged from where they are. Certainly, I think the May numbers did not look good. So it's really not needed. And I think it's really sad that to hear a local Austin native talking about how much she would support some boondoggle like this.
2: Oh, I don't, you know, hey, that's she's an Austin voter. And Austin voters should get exactly what they asked for.
15: Well, that's the problem, though. Yeah. They're not. Even if they get this light rail, they're not getting exactly what they asked for. They were promised, you know, many more miles of line of track. All kinds of shiny amenities, a downtown tunnel, all that stuff.
2: I guarantee you, 100%, She has no idea what you just said.
15: Yeah, you're probably right. Unfortunately, I think too many people, that is the case. Whether it's voting for Project Connect, voting for Jose Garza, there's a lot of uninformed voters when it comes to local stuff.
2: Now, earlier this year, the ATP board approved $60 million for contractors to begin designing and building key parts of the system, which includes tracks and stations. I kind of think you should probably get the tracks up and running before you get the actual vehicles, right? The actual train cars themselves?
15: Yeah, I would think so. You need someplace to park them, right?
2: And what happens if we buy these trains? We buy these vehicles and we have them parked somewhere and the federal dollars don't come into play for the next decade. What happens then?
15: We just leave them sitting right next to those Proterra electric buses that are doing absolutely nothing.
2: Well, I mean, what'll happen is they'll eventually have to come to you. And I kind of think it'll be part of Ryan Alter's Save the Climate package, the $1 billion climate plan, because getting you out of your car and onto a train would actually go a long way in saving the planet, he says.
15: No cars, no gas-powered leaf blowers.
2: Yeah, Jimmy is in South Austin on the Todd and Oz show. Hey, Jimmy.
0: Hey guys. Yeah, great show as always. Thank you for bringing this to my attention. I had no idea that it was so overpriced. I was just hearing the sales pitch about light rail, and yes, I am a big believer in, you know, getting people from point A to point B in the most efficient way. And I don't mind paying higher taxes or fees if the investment is worth it. Clearly, in this case, the investment is not worth it. It's way overpriced. So something needs to be done. But this is indicative. This seems to happen a lot in the city of Austin.
2: I'll be honest with you, Jimmy. I don't know this for sure. I'll have to put pen to paper on this. But something tells me that the number of people that are transported via Capital Metro, it would be better if we gave them a free subscription to Uber. It might be cheaper if we just pay them a ride on Uber wherever they need to go day to day. It might be a whole lot cheaper.
15: Yeah.
2: I don't know that for sure, but the kind of money they're kicking around, approaching $11 billion for Project Connect?
15: Yeah, yeah.
2: That's a lot of cash.
15: Well, they haven't laid any track yet, and it's already, you know, less than 10 miles at less than half the original proposed length, and it's about $840 million per mile now. That is the most expensive per mile public transit project,
2: Jimmy,
15: in Texas history, and I think third in the nation.
2: Jimmy, are you calling in from a Capital Metro bus right now?
0: Heck no, man. I'm driving.
2: when was the last time you were on a Capital Metro bus?
0: I was on it 4th of July to go down to the Star Spangled event down there at the Town Lake Long Center.
2: And that was just event transportation. Yeah. Event transportation.
0: Exactly.
2: Yeah.
0: Exactly. I never use it for commuting because I can get there faster driving.
2: Yeah, good point. Thank you, Jimmy. Thanks for checking in, man. Stay safe out there. Listen, Georgetown police, they're investigating a fiber optic cable that left, that was cut. It was damaged and left tens of thousands of people without the internet yesterday. This outage affected customers who get service through Optimum. The company says some intentionally damaged the cables near I-35 and Northwest Boulevard this week. It caused an outage for about 10,000, or rather 20,000 customers. It left behind more than $100,000 in damages. T-Mobile customers, they were also affected. Now, Optimum believes that the damage was part of a larger trend where thieves are targeting telecommunications infrastructure looking for copper in the wiring, you know, to sell illegally. Well, these fiber optic lines don't have copper. The thieves just don't know that. They do once they cut it open and cause the damage. Well, the company is asking residents and businesses to keep a close eye on any unmarked vehicles that people may be, working near infrastructure without proper identification, and to report any who cannot provide official credentials or appears to be out of place, you know, to local authorities. I don't necessarily recommend, just walking up and questioning people asking for their IDs.
15: No.
2: I mean, you could call the police or you could call Optimum.
15: But
2: right?
15: if something looks off, then
2: say something. But don't don't feel like you have to, confront the thieves yourself.
15: Right.
2: Don't do that. I mean, that doesn't sound too safe. Georgetown police say they're reviewing a surveillance video and other evidence, but they will not be releasing any additional details about this investigation. Mm. It's a common thing, man. These thieves trying to break into things and cut the wires to steal the cable. Typically, it's an air conditioning system or a refrigeration system.
15: Right. Yeah, not too bright as you're trying to get copper out of a fiber optic cable. But I guess a lot of people just don't know that. So I read that about a third of Optimum's customers in Georgetown and Gerald, Sun City, Weir, Santa Rita Ranch, Florence, Granger, all impacted by this outage there.
2: Santa Rita Ranch. They were out of their internets.
15: Yeah.
2: Wow. Okay.
15: And I've been trying to find whether or not they've gotten the repairs done, if service has been restored, but I've not been able to see any of that yet. So there may still be some people without internet.
2: I haven't seen anything on their websites, but there's got to be a way to stop the copper thieves, right? They got to go someplace to sell it, right? Got to show identification to sell it, right?
15: Yeah. Right? I think that you probably could spot a copper thief pretty well if you're in one of those places that would buy something like that. Like, well, this guy's got a bunch of ripped clothes and he stinks and hadn't washed and.
2: Well, I guess
15: he's trying to sell me copper.
2: I mean, I guess you could, instead of going to one of those locations to sell it where they check your ID, you could sell it to some construction worker, right, that has a legitimate reason to have copper.
15: I'm sure there's a market for it.
2: Yeah.
15: Just like there's a market for everything else.
2: Definitely is. I mean, it's like, it's worth some money.
15: Yeah.
2: Heck, it was the refrigeration system and the copper lines that were cut out of the refrigeration system on the roof of that grocery store on Palmer Lane, just west of I-35. I think it's now a Crunch Fitness. But it shut down a grocery store. I think it was an Asian grocery store.
15: I think you're right.
2: Maybe 100 people's job was lost. The neighborhood that lives around there lost their grocery store because the bombs got up on the roof and stole the copper lines, and the company just couldn't afford to replace it.
15: I mean, there's got to be a way to protect those lines from it, but I don't know. I don't know how you do it, or protect from thieves just break. Because, I mean, they do significant damage. Lots of high-dollar damage, and like you're pointing out, an entire business had to go under. People lost their jobs.
2: Some of these places need a Flock security camera.
15: Yeah, that might help. That might help.
2: Maybe Optimum Internet out there. Maybe, you know what I mean? Keep an eye on things.
15: Mm-hmm. Mm-hmm.
2: That's assuming they got a getaway car, that sort of thing. But, yeah, I mean, I don't know. It's expensive. Interrupted a lot of people's day with loss of internet. That grocery store lost a bunch of jobs. It's a big deal.
15: Yeah, and it goes on every day, all over the the area, all over the state, all over the country. I mean, it's not a victimless crime.
2: No,
15: by any means.
2: No, yeah. You don't hear it too often at residential locations. You know what I mean? Like somebody's home. You know, it's I guess because it's not a whole lot of copper at one location at a home. I mean, you might hear it in a neighborhood that's under construction.
15: You hear about that a lot.
2: You hear about that a lot.
15: Mm-hmm. Well, that's too bad that people thought that they were going to be getting themselves copper out of fiber optic lines.
2: Listen, a rare sight on Capitol Hill later this morning. Two Supreme Court justices will be sitting before Congress for the first time since 2019. Elena Kagan and Amy Coney Barrett will be testifying as the court asks for $228 million, including money to boost personal security for justices after there's been a spike in threats nationwide. We've had several incidents. You know, Brett Kavanaugh, there was a threat against him and others. Even some fake swatting calls that happened at Justice Barrett's home back in May. Now on the story is reporter Alex Hogan.
3: So the last time that the Supreme Court justices testified before Congress was in 2019 when Elena Kagan and Samuel Alito testified about the court's budget request. This hearing begins at 10 a.m. Eastern, and as you mentioned, Justices Amy Coney Barrett and Elena Kagan will make a rare appearance on Capitol Hill. They could face some wide-ranging questions, but they're expected to testify on the court's proposed fiscal year 2027 budget amid efforts to beef up security. The U.S. Marshals Service says that in 2025, it saw a 57% increase in security incidents involving the judges. U.S. Marshals Service says it investigated more than 1,000 serious threats during the previous 5 years. Among threats in recent years, in June of 2022, police arrested someone near Justice Brett Kavanaugh's home who had weapons and was later charged with attempted assassination. It was in July of 2023. That a man was sentenced to 14 months in prison for leaving death threats against Chief Justice John Roberts. Roberts wrote in his 2024 year-end report that threats against federal judges have more than tripled over the past decade. So overall, the Supreme Court is requesting a budget of $228 million for the 2027 fiscal year. That's a roughly 10% increase from the year before, and $14.6 million will be used to strengthen security protections. And an additional $2 million will cover security costs, and that is for their homes specifically. And the funding increase would cover the cost of staffing an additional 25 full-time Supreme Court police officers. Guys, back to you.
2: All right, there you go. Some rather controversial decisions from the high courts over the past couple of years. It sounds like, with the increase in threats, the wave of political violence, it sounds like they need the additional security, right?
15: $228 million, though, for nine justices and their staff. A lot of money. I mean, I know that there are a lot of people that work there, but still, that's a pretty big budget to be asking.
2: Sure.
15: I think it's very unfortunate that the political climate has brought us to this point where, Supreme Court justices actually need increased funding for security because people are making threats and trying to dox them and stalk them at their homes and all that stuff. It's just a bunch of, again, people driven by this rhetoric that we're hearing. They're inundated with daily.
2: I don't see that changing.

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1: Management of the strait. He also warned other countries in the region that any attempt to aid the U.S. in that effort will be regarded as an act of war against Iran. On Capitol Hill, House Democratic Leader Hakeem Jeffries repeated his party's position.
2: We will continue to use every legislative tool available to end Donald Trump and the Republican reckless and costly war of choice in Iran.
1: According to one former Trump cabinet member, for the president to eventually claim a real victory in Iran, he must do two things. First,
3: a return to the status quo ante with the Strait of Hormuz, which means open, free for navigation, no charges, no tolls by anyone.
1: And the second, according to Mark Esper, the defense secretary in the first Trump term,
3: he has to get a deal better than Obama's JCPOA, at least for political purposes.
1: That's short for the Joint Comprehensive Plan of Action, widely known as the Iran nuclear deal. Esper's comments courtesy of CNN. President Trump may have more to say on Thursday when he will deliver an address to the nation. But as of now, he's not letting on what the main subject of that speech will be. I'm Richard Johnson.
4: All right, there you go. So the U.S. is resuming that naval blockade against Iran as the two nations have been launching strikes against each other for, well, 3 days now since the renewed fighting began.
5: Back to square one, it just seems like, with this whole thing. And not that it's unexpected when you're dealing with Iran. I'm not sure that, I mean, I really think that it's going to require a bigger solution that nobody really wants, and that's I don't think you win this thing without boots on the ground. Nobody wants it.
4: I don't know. I mean, so far it's been pretty precision like. I mean, just the regime's military has been hit the hardest, right? Well, so you don't hear anything about mass civilian casualties.
5: No, that's
4: anything
5: true.
4: Bigger would turn into a lot of civilian casualties. So far it's been like a scalpel. Taking out certain sections of the regime's military. They still have a lot.
5: Yeah.
4: You know, and their response to our attacks have not been as great as they were in the early stages. I think they've been weakened.
5: Well, you're right, but I mean, they've still managed to hang in there, and you know, for a country that's been obliterated and their military and nuclear program wiped out, you know, and had a bunch of damage inflicted upon it, they're still shooting at us. So, yeah, you know, it's going to be a while before this is over with, I think. You know, I think it's a much bigger task than some people realized. Because, again, much like over the past 20 years in Iraq and Afghanistan, we're fighting the ideology, and that's a lot more difficult to take out than a man, you know, or a regime.
4: Well, I mean, part of the, what's slowing the United States down is you have a Democrat Party that is sympathetic to radical Islam.
5: Yeah, and it seems to me like Iran may just be trying to run out the clock, bide their time until they may actually get a more sympathetic Democrat leadership to help them out, you know, do their bidding.
4: And here's the other big kicker that people need to realize. They do not have the ability to acquire a nuclear weapon right now.
5: Which is very good.
4: That was the ultimate
5: very
4: goal.
5: Very important, yes.
4: Yeah, this conflict in Iran has seen the deployment of a brand new technology from the U.S. military. And some of that is coming right here from Austin, Texas. You've seen the video of the three autonomous drone boats built by Austin-based Saronic Technologies. Well, they were used to take out some key portions of the Iranian naval base this past Sunday. The operation targeted a submarine and a ship maintenance facility, degrading Iran's ability to threaten commercial shipping through the strategic Strait of Hormuz. Now, Saronic co-founder and chief technology officer Vib Alkakar tells CBS Austin that the Corsair was designed to handle a wide range of military missions.
6: One of our flagship products, it's a boat that's about 24 feet, and it can carry 1,000 pounds for over 1,000 miles. You know, it's top speed that we kind of generally say is around 35 knots, but it can go a little bit further past than that. And then it's basically equipped to be a modular autonomous vessel.
4: Now, he says all of the computing and software runs on board and it can receive a mission and execute it autonomously. He says one of their drone boats was also part of a rescue of two Apache helicopter crew members last month that crashed off the coast of Oman.
6: I think the most important thing for us was that, you know, that is, true with our mission. Our

0: our mission was to make sure that we're redefining maritime superiority, support the Navy, support the warfighter. And ultimately for us, like, we're just happy that two American pilots are back home.
1: Man, he believes autonomous vessels will increasingly work alongside traditional Navy ships, but he doesn't think they'll ever replace them.
0: And reducing the amount of risk that the Navy will have to take by investing in unmanned vessels. Always going to need manned crafts. You're always going to need kind of the manned destroyers and all of the skilled kind of sailors that we have in the Navy today, even from the smaller boats all the way to the bigger boats. But to kind of complement them with this large fleet of unmanned systems is just going to keep sailors safer. And increase the presence and power projection that the United States has.
1: He says the combat deployment marks a major milestone for the company and for the growing defense technology industry right here in Central Texas. Yeah. Are they only selling these autonomous submarines, boats, drone boats? Are they only selling them to the U.S. military? Just curious.
2: I would hope so.
1: I don't know how we could prevent them. I mean, we could probably stop them from selling to our enemies, of course.
2: Yeah.
1: Right?
2: Yeah, well, I would imagine.
1: Are they the good guys is what I'm trying to figure out.
2: I think so. Yeah. I mean, you know, I would assume so. And I'm definitely sure that they're not, you know, selling these boats to just some guy that's got a slip on Lake Austin somewhere, you know.
1: Why not?
2: I mean, maybe they are. I don't know.
1: I bet they did in the early days when they were trying to get funding.
2: Maybe they are. Certainly not with the equipped with all the weaponry. But this is pretty cool. Did you see some of the video of these boats in there to that Iranian naval base and blowing stuff up?
1: Yeah.
2: It looks like
1: they're about the size of a Volkswagen Bug, you know?
2: Yeah, they're kind of like a smaller boat. It looks like a boat, but just on a little bit smaller level. Really cool. The future of warfighting is definitely here. And this is it. And coming from right here in good old Austin, Texas.
1: How about that?
2: Pretty cool.
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6: News. I'm Chris Foster. It's been four straight nights of airstrikes in Iran since those restarted in response to Iran attacking ships in the Strait of Hormuz.
7: The president making clear Iran is in for plenty more pain unless and until it gets back to the negotiating table.
8: They'll continue until I say it's enough. I mean, they'll continue. They've been the word the military likes to use is degrade. They've been degraded to a very low level.
7: President Trump insisting the Strait of Hormuz is once again open for business for everybody but Iran.
6: Fox's Nina Vogel. Immigration and Customs Enforcement plans to expand agents' use of body cameras and is ending most vehicle stops after fatal ICE shootings in Maine and Texas. People accused of threatening agents or public safety trying to drive away. 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
2: 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Checking Austin's on-time traffic for you. They're on Killingsworth Lane, Cameron Road. You've got a crash to watch for. And then on the right-hand shoulder of I-35 southbound, there around Oltorf, look for a stalled vehicle. Everything else, though, looks pretty good as you're making your way to work this morning.
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2: Looks like your News Radio KLBJ Radar Weather Watch is showing a chance for showers and thunderstorms throughout most of the day today. Going to be cooler once again with a high of 83 degrees this afternoon. Chance of showers again later on tonight and overnight as well with a low of 72. Currently 72 in Oak Hill. 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
1: That's right. It's 5:33, and welcome to the Wednesday edition of the Todd and Oz Show. We begin with the big stories. Another round of slow-moving storms packing some heavy rain, pounding an already drenched area of central and southwest Texas, raising the potential of life-threatening floods.
17: A flash flood emergency in central Texas tonight as heavy storms caused chaos across the region, dumping more than a foot of rain. Homes in some areas were completely surrounded and roads left impassable, with as much as 4 feet of water rushing across them and drivers stuck in the floodwaters. In Uvalde County, the Texas Department of Public Safety was forced to rescue several stranded drivers. While in nearby De Annis, at least 10 inches of rain left much of the historic town underwater. It's all part of a system meteorologists fear could drop up to 20 inches of rain over the next few days. These sudden high-risk flooding events are infrequent in Texas, just 4% of days per year on average, but they account for more than 80% of all flood-related damage and 36% of flood-related deaths. This storm system comes just 1 year after more than a foot of rain caused catastrophic flooding across Texas Hill Country, killing more than 130 people, including 28 at Camp Mystic.
1: CBS News reports, now some of the hardest hit locals included ended up about 15 inches of rain so far. And by the end of yesterday, and at least 45 people were pulled from floodwaters in Uvalde County. Governor Greg Abbott has issued a disaster declaration for 59 counties. Now with the potential heavy rain in the forecast, both the city of Austin and Travis County and other counties across central Texas have issued disaster declarations. County Judge Andy Brown and Mayor Kirk Watson say the disaster declaration will allow the city and the county to prepare for flooding while coordinating emergency response efforts with local, state, and federal officials. The flood watch remains in effect for much of the area through tomorrow evening, and officials are recommending that you monitor weather conditions and heed any warnings that you may receive. It is 5:35. The U.S. military has carried out strikes on Iran for a fourth straight night and brought back the naval blockade on Iranian ships. Fox reporter Madeline Rivera is in Washington.
18: CENTCOM saying U.S. fighter aircraft, drones, and naval vessels launched precision munitions against Iranian missile and drone sites, naval capabilities, and coastal defense systems during the seven-hour wave to further degrade Iran's ability to threaten commercial shipping and civilian crews. Iran, meantime, retaliated against U.S. bases in Jordan, Kuwait, and Bahrain. The strikes took place on the same day that the U.S. imposed the naval blockade of all Iranian ports. Axios reports the president held a meeting in the Situation Room with his top national security team, including Vice President J.D. Vance, Secretary of State Marco Rubio, and War Secretary Pete Hegseth.
1: Meanwhile, more than 50,000 U.S. service members remain deployed across the Middle East as the military says American forces remain vigilant, lethal, and ready. It is 5:36. ICE agents are now being instructed to end most vehicle stops nationwide. Fox reporter Christina Coleman explains that this does not mean everyone that they're targeting is off the hook.
19: ICE will still conduct vehicle stops for those considered to be the most egregious targets with serious or violent criminal histories. This comes after the two fatal ICE-involved shootings in Maine and Texas that happened within a week. Border Czar Tom Holman says the change is temporary. In Maine, DHS said ICE agents were surveilling an address for a person for a final removal order from the country. When ICE tried to stop the vehicle driven by someone coming from that address, DHS says the vehicle attempted to flee the scene and, fearing for public safety, an officer discharged his weapon.
1: Christina Coleman reporting at 5:37. The Democrats, Socialists of America, they're intensifying their rhetoric, with organizers recently stating that the ultimate goal is the complete transformation of society rather than just the legislative reform. Here's newsman Kevin Cork in Washington.
20: The Democratic Socialists of America, DSA, is rolling out an updated platform that includes eliminating the Senate and replacing the president and the Supreme Court with an executive and judiciary chosen by Congress. In addition to calling for the president and the Supreme Court to be selected by Congress, the updated platform would include amnesty for all immigrants, legal or otherwise, and notably would call for the defunding of the Department of War. Now, this would, of course, be in addition to the DSA's current policy platform, which calls for an immediate end to all deportations, free migration between countries without restriction, and extending full voting rights for people with criminal convictions and even for non-citizens.
1: Now, this emboldened stance follows a wave of primary victories where DSA-backed candidates have unseated long-standing mainstream Democrat incumbents in key urban districts. And as these progressives gain momentum from New York to Colorado, moderate Democrats are sounding the alarm, warning that this leftward shift could alienate the independent voters necessary to win the upcoming general election. It is 5:38. Governor Greg Abbott says the new Texas Classroom Commission will provide education policy recommendations for next year's legislative session. But some teachers groups, they're not convinced. Kelsey Kling, she's with the Texas American Federation of Teachers Union, it says educators have been surveyed in the past, but lawmakers have not used their suggestions.
0: There is certainly room for new information to come out and new recommendations to be made, but the fact that we're getting this new commission basically less than 6 months before a new legislative session feels a little bit like lip service.
1: Well, the main thing that she wants legislatively is more money.
0: What they really need is funding investment, and they need autonomy to be able to make decisions locally about how best to use those funds. And teachers need to be supported in their classrooms.
1: Now, the number of teachers in Texas who have left the profession spiked in 2022 and has remained above 12%. The commission will be led by former teacher Courtney Boswell McDonald of Kerrville, who is currently the chair of the State Board of Education and Certification. It is 5:39. The Central Texas Regional Mobility Authority is still planning a major expansion of MOPAC South between Cesar Chavez and Slaughter Lane. But the cost of the project is jumping way up, raising questions from some of the people who often use the toll roads in that area. In 2020, the estimated cost was about $825 million. Now the CTRMA documents show the latest estimate is $1.3 billion. Yeah, the project would be paid for with tolls, and CBS Austin spoke with some of the drivers who want some answers.
21: I want to know if I'm going to be paying more just because their project was more expensive.
22: I would love to see some transparency on what those toll prices will be and the time frame that they expect for it to be paid off and paid for.
23: I think people are willing to pay it so long as, you know, the why is there.
22: That took my breath away.
21: I feel like that's insane, you know, for a toll road especially.
1: Councilmember Ryan Alter and Paige Ellis say they're not convinced the project is the right move, and they worry that this will force drivers to pay higher tolls.
24: Are there better ways for us to invest this money and get people moving around the city? And that's an open question that I don't believe we've answered yet.
25: I think that we shouldn't be building our roads geared toward how can we make our money back the fastest, but what is really the best footprint moving forward?
1: The Mobility Authority says the project will not push toll costs higher. The Save Our Springs Alliance is completely against the project. It hasn't received an environmental clearance yet. The senior staff attorney, Bobby Levinsky, says the project could affect the environment in several ways.
26: It has impacts on our groundwater, our air quality. It affects 5 to 6 endangered species directly. If you just make some small tweaks now, you can potentially give some immediate relief to commuters while saving everybody some dollars.
1: The Mobility Authority expects a decision late this year, maybe early next year. And if approved, the agency says design and construction could take almost a decade before the full project is actually built out. It is 5:41. Lawmakers are touting the Taking Care of American Veterans Act. Here's newsman Kevin Ureski on that story.
27: Securing America.
28: A Tuesday news conference at the U.S. Capitol promoted the Take Care of America's Veterans Act, proposed last month. It aims to expand veterans' health care and disability and make the process for getting benefits easier. Illinois Republican Mike Bost is the chairman of the House Committee on Veterans Affairs.
29: The bill cuts through a lot of bureaucracy that slows down so many parts of the VA.
28: The act consolidates more than 60 bills, including the Richard Starr Act, which would eliminate the so-called wounded veterans tax, which forces vets who have to retire early due to combat injuries to reduce their retirement pay on a dollar-by-dollar basis in order to receive disability compensation. Florida Republican Gus Bilirakis.
30: We must end it.
4: It is simply wrong.
28: Michigan Republican Lisa McClain says when it comes to vets,
5: we need to take care of the people who take care of us.
28: Fox News.
1: Stay close. We'll take a look at traffic and that soggy forecast coming up. It is 5:42.
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1: Yeah, let me squeeze in Lou, checking in from the Mopac area this morning.
6: Man, you know what it is, man. Just another day, another hustle, man.
1: Yep.
6: I want to speak on that homeless. Man, the city's not doing nothing about it. I started out having 5 homeless encampment properties to clean out. I was hired to do. I'm at 12 right now. All these individuals that I meet in these homeless encampments, they're ducked in these camps that people from Wisconsin, North Carolina, New York, these people are coming out from the woodwork, man.
1: Wow.
6: So I have no clue what these city council are talking about. If there's a change in decreasing homelessness, there's no change whatsoever.
1: Well, Lou, there's no interest in solving the crisis because that means they wouldn't be needed anymore, right? I mean,
6: exactly. Yeah. That's job security for them, and that's it. That's all it is for them.
1: You're out there with your gloves and boots, and you're out there actually helping clean up some of these areas. And what a task that is. That's a big job. Mm-hmm. Dangerous job, too, right, Lou? Is it dangerous?
6: Oh, man, all the drug stuff that we see, we get chased with machetes, we get, I mean, all sorts of stuff. I'm in close connection with APD and with about 3 co-compliance officers that email me, text me throughout all these properties. I clean one up on Monday. That same one on Monday will be trashed up again on Tuesday because co-compliance notifies me and they give me 7 days to go out there and clean it all up. And these individuals, it's just same rotating cycle, same people I see.
2: Yeah. You ever deal with anybody's like aggressive dogs out there? Do people have aggressive dogs back in those camps?
6: Oh, those animals that are back there, I don't even know their dogs. I don't know what kind of dogs they are. They're some kind of
1: vicious
6: homemade dogs, but the dead animals that we have to pick up, I mean, there's so much stuff, man. I'll tell you right now, Todd, man, I've been born and raised in Austin. I spoke on before. This city is not Austin no more, man.
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2: 5:46. Checking Austin's all-time traffic right now. We got a crash reported Pleasant Valley Road at Cesar Chavez. Also a stall to watch for, 35 southbound at Old Torf and 35 northbound. Look for the stall at Westinghouse Road. Another check for you. 6:05. Patrick Osborne, Austin's on.
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10: Good morning, guys. Yes, I love your show. That's first I want to say that.
1: Oh, thank you.
10: I have dual citizenship. I have Mexican citizenship and United States. In Mexico, if I want a boat, I need to get used my ID that I got already. And I don't know how difficult it's for an American to get your birth certificate. In Mexico, you can go and get your birth certificate with an official ID, and that's it. Then you have to prove that you're a Mexican and you get your ID to vote. It is not difficult. difficult for anybody. They're married, they're divorced. There is no problem to get your ID if you prove that you are a citizen of that country or any other country. Only in the United States, this is the only place that I hear it's so difficult to prove you're a citizen. Mm. How?
4: Yeah, it's not that hard. I mean, here in Texas, all you have to do is go to texas.gov and you can get your birth certificate. Order it online. I mean, it's very easy in 2020.
1: Yeah, they say that amounts to a poll tax.
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1: Michigan health officials have identified lettuce and salad greens as a potential source of the ongoing multi-state cyclospora outbreak. Here's reporter Brooke Taylor on the story.
34: If you've stocked up on lettuce recently, you're going to want to pay close attention to this. And that is because health officials say it could be behind the parasite outbreak that's making thousands of people sick across the country. The CDC stresses the investigation is still ongoing and it hasn't confirmed a specific food source. Other foods haven't been ruled out, and no specific brand, grower, or supplier has been identified yet. So what is cyclospora? It's a microscopic parasite. It infects the intestines, causing diarrhea, nausea, and stomach cramps. The CDC says 34 states right now have confirmed infections.
1: Now, Michigan has been hit the hardest by this parasite. State officials reporting about 2,600 cases. Health authorities are arguing residents to thoroughly wash all leafy greens where possible and cook them before consumption. It is 5:52. The lieutenant governor of Texas is not backing down on his crusade against THC, but the hemp industry is not backing down either. Their newly released report found that tobacco and alcohol cause more problems in the states than products containing THC.
0: The lieutenant governor and Senator Charles Perry appear to be very supportive of the tobacco and alcohol industries because they never say anything negative about them. The tobacco and alcohol industries donate generously, and so perhaps it's just the price of admission or something.
1: Cynthia Cabrera with the Texas Hemp Business Council says that's why there are interim legislative hearings on the issue. She argues that it hurts the state's business-friendly image to target an industry that's adding more than $1 billion to the state's economy. Medical drones are starting to emerge as a new tool in healthcare, and in Missouri is now testing whether they can help close the healthcare gaps in rural America.
5: Fox on Tech.
6: At a test site in Missouri, a new kind of medical delivery system is taking off. The drones are designed to move blood for testing, lab samples for diagnosis, and tissue used to help match organ donors with recipients. Jackson Corwin, a drone operator working on the project, says timing can make a major difference.
8: Heard instances of if you miss sample time, like sample pickup is 5 p.m. on Tuesday. If you miss that time, it's another week.
6: More than 130 rural hospitals closed between 2010 and 2021. It leaves some patients traveling about 20 extra miles for care. David Borak, a dean at Missouri University of Science and Technology, says that lack of access can slow down treatment.
19: When you're looking at things like transplants, speed is an issue.
6: The drones can fly about 100 miles per hour with the proposed route connecting Springfield, Rolla, and the St. Louis region. Leaders say programs like this could change how medical supplies are delivered in rural communities. With Fox on Tech, Oliviana Kelmes, Fox News.
1: It is 5:54. Would you pay $50 million for something that's 67 million years old?
20: There is big money in dinosaur bones, and Sotheby's Auction House just scored in a big auction. The item? Simply named Gus, a Tyrannosaurus Rex fossil found on a ranch in South Dakota in 2021. Gus, at least his bones, stand 12 and a half feet tall and is 38 feet long. His skeleton is about 61% complete, including a well-preserved skull, teeth, jaw, and even feet. The auction house expected to raise between $20 and $30 million in this sale, but after a 10-minute bidding war, Gus took a big bite out of someone's wallet to the tune of $50.1 million. John Saucier, Fox News.
1: There's been a reprieve for the Yellowstone National Park bison who attacked a tourist.
21: The bison at Yellowstone National Park that tossed a tourist 8 feet into the air will not be euthanized. Park officials telling TMZ that no management action will be taken against the animal, seen on the now viral video charging a 65-year-old man and hurling him into the air. Carl Isom McDaniel, who was with his grandson at the time, suffered a fractured femur and underwent surgery. McDaniel says the seemingly random attack by the bison, which can weigh up to 2,200 pounds, could have been much worse, adding he's grateful to be alive. Sue Guzman, Fox News.
1: It is 5:55.
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1: Let me squeeze in. Roberts wants to weigh in on the law, the new bill that was approved by the House and the Senate. It's on the governor's desk for his approval. It would mandate that the Ten Commandments be placed in every public school classroom. And the ACLU is filing a lawsuit against the state to try to block this. Robert, good morning. What are you thinking about?
26: So I'm a Jewish American, and it turns my stomach to come to agree with the ACLU on anything. I mean, really, it makes me throw up in my mouth, frankly. But I have to come down on the side of that. I don't think that this is a proper thing to do, to be posting the Ten Commandments.
1: Why?
26: Well, because my belief system, and again, you know, I'm an Orthodox Jew, allows for the personal belief that any human being, regardless of their religion, can be a decent human being, regardless of what they believe or what they don't believe. In that regard, you know, I feel that some people could be offended because of their belief system. I'm 73 years old. I'm a product of New York City public schools. And when I left elementary school in 1964, We always had one day a week where there was a morning program, what they called assembly day, and everybody assembled in the auditorium, and the principal gave a speech. It was always a non-denominational speech, but it always invoked either the name of God or he said the Lord or something like that. So we've kind of been through that. It didn't offend me as a child. And
1: I'm just curious, do you have a problem with the pride flags and the BLM flags and things like that in the classroom?
26: Yes.
1: Good,
26: yes,
1: good.
26: Totally.
1: I appreciate your consistency. You and I may disagree on the mandate for the Ten Commandments in the classrooms, but I do appreciate your consistency, and I appreciate your opinion. Thank
2: Absolutely.
1: You.
2: Absolutely.
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1: Sandy, it says on the screen you're a teacher. Want to get your thoughts on this. There's a story in the Daily Mail about a high school teacher. She's a 10th grade English teacher, and she's quitting because of the technology. Well, she says these young minds are being destroyed by the technology. They're playing games. They're copying assignments using AI and ChatGPT, and they're not learning a thing, and she's so frustrated that she's actually leaving the profession as a result of it. Do you see some of the same things?
4: I happen to be an 11th grade English teacher, and absolutely. These kids, I can't even let, they'll ask, can I listen to music while I'm writing? No, because I've had children who have AI dictating to them through their headphones as they're writing a paper. Mm. So you can't trust them to do things online, you know, if you want to have them write their paper in a Google Doc, say. It's impossible to trust them because they can cheat. And I agree with her. That's what I mean also about the fact that they can't think because they're relying too heavily on these things to think for them. And I understand her frustration. My students have to write everything by hand. I have a student who used AI to write about her favorite place. Mm. What the heck? I mean, wow. If you can't write about yourself, ridiculous.
1: To be the devil's advocate in this conversation, Sandy, the AI is pushing our culture that direction where you don't have to think. You just have to ask the right questions in ChatGPT, and you can get a job in this country. The technology is pushing us towards a lack of focus and mindless knowledge. These kids are only doing what the technology is pushing them towards, right?
2: You're right. I mean, it is really, really cut into critical thinking. I mean, you see it among adults, but especially among young kids when their minds are still forming and, you know, they got that sponge in their head and they're not using it properly.
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10: I'm Dave Anthony, Fox News.
11: U.S. Central Command just announced that another round of U.S. strikes are currently taking place against Iranian targets.
10: Fox's Trey Yingst in Washington.
11: These are the first daytime strikes that we've seen since the ceasefire went into effect, an indication that indeed these strikes are escalating. When I spoke with President Trump yesterday at the White House, he told Fox News that a variety of strikes would take place this week and escalate next week. He said he is reserving the energy targets for later in this campaign, trying to put new pressure on the Iranian regime.
12: We're going to knock out all their power plants. We're going to knock out all their bridges unless they get to the table and negotiate.
10: This after the president reimposed a naval blockade around Iran's ports. Iran has also launched drone and missile attacks targeting Gulf countries with American military bases, Bahrain, Jordan, and Kuwait.
13: Iran says the resurgence in fighting has cost 30 lives there and wounded more than 260. The blockade is an attempt to weaken Iran economically, but President Trump has gone back on a threat to impose a 20% fee on all shipping in the Strait of Hormuz.
10: Fox's Jonathan Savage is being called a temporary pause. ICE agents will stop making most traffic stops after deadly shootings during immigration enforcement in Texas last week, then Maine on Monday. Border czar Tom Holman tells Fox those are being investigated.
14: Is there something that could have been done better? Is there any training that can be improved? Or is simply ICE doing their job and bad things happen when people don't comply with law enforcement officers?
10: may not need to spring forward and fall back anymore.
0: The House passing the Sunshine Protection Act, which is a bill that would make daylight saving time permanent, and now heads to the Senate. And if passed, Americans would no longer have a chance to change their clocks twice a year, but it would also allow states to opt out.
10: That's Fox's Carly Shimkus. 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
1: I'm looking at the Capital Metro dashboard right now, and overall ridership in the past 12 months is 25.9 million. Now, that sounds like a big number, but to be honest, it's about 5 million riders lower than all the previous years.
2: That's not good.
1: Capital Metro, since its creation in the 80s, has never increased ridership. Now, they've increased the revenue they take in from the taxpayers in a sales tax collection and that sort of thing, and a variety of taxes they get from the county and the city, but they have never increased ridership. That's not a good look. Let's see here. Let me squeeze in Ryan.
5: I'll keep it brief. I just wanted to share my experience. You know, I'm 30. I grew up in Austin, lived here my whole life. Man, when I started taking the bus when I was 12. I explored Austin. I enjoyed the city. I was 13 when I decided to be a knucklehead. I actually ran away from home, and I would stay on Capital Metro all night to, you know, they had a bus that ran all night, late out. I stayed on the night owl to stay out of the weather when it got too cold, and I never once felt unsafe at all. I never once saw anything sketchy. I never saw anything dangerous. There was no machetes, no weapons. It was actually really probably kept me very safe.
2: Yeah.
5: And it's really a shame that's no longer. And like I said, this was only 15, 16 years ago. And during my bout of that, you know, in the city in general, I never had any problems. I never felt unsafe.
1: Things are different now, for sure.
5: You know,
1: yeah, completely different now.
5: Now, as an adult working at, I work all over the city a lot during the night. I feel unsafe, you know, and I am unsafe all the time.
1: I hear you, man. And things have changed greatly. No, right before your very eyes, you've seen it unfold.
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10: Two Trump nominees will be at the Senate this morning for job interviews, and both could face tough questions from Democrats. Jay Clayton is the president's choice to become Director of National Intelligence. The other hearing is for Todd Blanche, who's already acting Attorney General, hoping to be confirmed to that position. The day after, two Supreme Court justices testified at the House and Senate, asking Congress for a bigger security budget because of increased threats that Justice Amy Coney Barrett detailed for her.
8: 6 weeks ago, I was the victim of a swatting incident.
10: Police responded to her home, she says, when someone made a fake 911 call falsely reporting gunshots inside the house. And Barrett also told lawmakers,
8: many of us, me included, have received threatening anonymous deliveries designed to intimidate and harass us.
10: The new Federal Reserve Chairman, Kevin Warsh, will face questions about the economy and interest rates at the Senate in about 3 hours, the morning after telling a House hearing,
15: the inflation surge of the last 5 years will be a thing of the past.
10: On Wall Street, stock futures are rising before today's trading. At Soccer's World Cup, the second semifinals this afternoon, Argentina versus England. The winner will play Spain, which knocked out top-ranked France.
16: Spain got on the board early in this one with Mikel Oyarzabal converting a penalty in the 22nd minute to put them up 1-0 at the half. And then in the second half, Spain scored the dagger.
10: Poro, Olmo, the return, Pedro Poro!
16: The call on Fox, Pedro Poro with the goal in the 58th minute to make it 2-0. France could not get any attacking going as Spain's defense shut them down. Spain wins it 2-0 to advance to the final for the second time in its history. The country won it all back in 2010. Tony Genualdo, Fox News.
10: And baseball's All-Star Game is shut out. The American League 4, the NL nothing. I'm Dave Anthony, and this is Fox News.
2: Time is 6:05. Austin's on time at traffic. Right now, watch out. A few issues out there. We've got a crash report at Pleasant Valley at Cesar Chavez. There's also a wreck that I'm seeing here on 183 northbound at I-35. Pardon me, no, that's a stalled vehicle. 183 northbound at I-35. 183 southbound at Cameron Road, there's a stall. And there's a little bit of debris underway right now. 45 toll eastbound there around Heatherwild Boulevard. maintenance work there. And we'll get you another check at 6:15. I'm Patrick Osborne. Austin's on-time traffic.
6: News Radio KLBJ Radar Weather Watch. Afternoon high around 80. It's an 80% chance of rain activity that will happen today. Down into the very low 70s tonight with cloudy skies. Rain showers off and on after midnight. Cloudy occasional rain tomorrow. 50% chance and a high of 84. That's your News Radio KLBJ Radar Weather Watch. I'm Rachel Marisay.
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1: 6:07. Welcome to the Todd and Oz Show, the Wednesday edition. 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How you holding up with all this rain? I know a lot of folks in the listening audience on the south end of our audience is, they're still dealing with a lot of rainfall. And another round of slow-moving storms are packing some heavy rain, pounding an already drenched area of central and southwest Texas, raising the potential for life-threatening floods. 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
17: A flash flood emergency in central Texas tonight as heavy storms caused chaos across the region, dumping more than a foot of rain. Homes in some areas were completely surrounded and roads left impassable, with as much as 4 feet of water rushing across them and drivers stuck in the floodwaters. In Uvalde County, the Texas Department of Public Safety was forced to rescue several stranded drivers. While in nearby De Annis, at least 10 inches of rain left much of the historic town underwater. It's all part of a system meteorologists fear could drop up to 20 inches of rain over the next few days. These sudden high-risk flooding events are infrequent in Texas, just 4% of days per year on average, but they account for more than 80% of all flood-related damage and 36% of flood-related deaths. This storm system comes just 1 year after more than a foot of rain caused catastrophic flooding across Texas Hill Country, killing more than 130 people, including 28 at Camp Mystic.
1: New CBS News reporting there. Some of the hardest hit areas have already gotten about 15 inches plus. Uvalde, there were several people that had to be rescued from the floodwaters yesterday. And well, with the potential for heavy rain in the forecast, both the city of Austin and Travis County have issued disaster declarations. County Judge Andy Brown and Mayor Kirk Watson, they say the disaster declaration clears the way for the city and the county to prepare for the flooding while coordinating emergency response efforts with local, state, and federal officials. We do have a flash flood watch in effect for the area that continues through tomorrow evening. And officials are recommending that you monitor the weather conditions, heed the warnings and the watches, and, be prepared.
2: Yeah. I mean, that's all common sense stuff, right?
1: Absolutely.
2: And you definitely should do that. If you're brand new around these parts, we get some pretty significant flash flooding from time to time. This time of year is not uncommon to see it. So, there is a level of personal responsibility that comes along with, when you severe weather, making sure that you're keeping yourself safe as well.
1: Yeah. I wish there was an effort to figure out a way to save all this rainwater that falls.
2: Sure would be nice,
1: right?
2: You
1: know what I mean? Help us during those drought times.
2: Yeah.
1: It is 6:09. Yeah, jump in if you've got some weather conditions you want to pass along, for safety reasons. Jump in at 512-836-0590. Listen, you heard there in Fox News that ICE agents are being instructed to end most vehicle stops nationwide. Now, this is following a couple of incidents where, there's been an altercation with vehicles, possibly, threatening ICE agents, shooting into cars, things like that. Well, here's reporter Christina Coleman.
18: ICE will still conduct vehicle stops for those considered to be the most egregious targets with serious or violent criminal histories. This comes after the two fatal ICE-involved shootings in Maine and Texas that happened within a week. Border Czar Tom Holman says the change is temporary. In Maine, DHS said ICE agents were surveilling an address for a person for a final removal order from the country. When ICE tried to stop the vehicle driven by someone coming from that address, DHS says the vehicle attempted to flee the scene and, fearing for public safety, an officer discharged his weapon.
1: Yeah, I wish they would have had, body cameras, that keeps everybody honest, right?
2: I don't understand why in this political climate especially that anyone would be operating without a body camera, whether you're, you know, an Austin police officer or a federal ICE agent.
1: To protect yourself.
2: Yeah, at this point in time, especially if you're ICE, working with a body cam would be very, very advised.
1: Otherwise, you kind of leave your story to, you know, the people on the streets, the activists.
2: And the media will often run with the...
1: And in Travis County, you could lose your freedom.
2: Yeah, yeah. And the media will often run with a different narrative than the one that you may be wanting to tell.
1: Now, listen, a local activist group is pressing Travis County officials for more protections for illegal aliens from ICE. Yeah, Alejandro Caceres, he's with the Austin Sanctuary Network. Do they receive any city funding? I'm curious. The Austin Sanctuary Network, do they receive county and city funding?
2: I wouldn't be surprised if they got a little bit. They are a nonprofit, and they take care of illegal aliens, which are very important
1: to
2: Austin Council.
1: Alejandro there, he says, with this NGO, he says they want to see an increase in transparency about ICE operations, as well as more restrictions on how ICE can operate in Travis County. He tells KVU that people are scared.
19: We're living through all of this right now. They are using city grounds, county grounds to not only arrest people, but also process them and sort of stage scouting like areas.
1: You mean they're enforcing the law?
2: Yeah.
1: But anyway, his group says, and others are focused on expanding legal support for illegal aliens in Travis County. They do get a lot of money on that front from Austin and Travis County, helping the legal defense of illegal aliens. Anyway, he hopes to partner with those organizations and expand their resources. Mm-hmm. County officials have not yet commented, but they have signaled support for illegal aliens in the past.
2: Well, what am I supposed to do? Feel bad for people who are here, who've broken the law, federal immigration law, and are here illegally. You know, y'all aren't victims. You're here illegally, and there's a reason that you're looking over your shoulder every day, and it's because you don't belong here. Now, if you want to come here and do it properly, then we would welcome you with open arms.
1: Absolutely.
2: But if you continue to spit on the system, spit in the face of every legal immigrant who's come to America and done it properly, and every American citizen, for that matter, then you're not going to find a lot of support. You know, from people like me, especially. I mean, it's hard for me to sympathize with you when you're here running from the law illegally, you know, immigrating here.
1: I agree, we're a nation of immigrants. Legal immigrants.
2: Right.
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18: 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News Radio KLBJ Radar Weather Watch. Not finished with the rain showers and thunderstorms. We got about another 48 hours of it. 80% chance we'll see thunderstorms today. High 80 down into the low 70s tonight. More rain showers after midnight. Cloudy. Occasional rain showers tomorrow. Warming up into the mid 80s. That's your News Radio KLBJ Radar Weather Watch. I'm Rachel Marisak.
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1: The city of Austin patting itself on the back after connecting dozens of homeless people with shelter.
20: You come in only with the intention to remove trash and debris and not help people solve their problems, those folks are going to continue to be homeless.
1: Well, you're not helping people solve their problems by getting them into housing either.
2: Yeah, I don't see that happening.
1: Yeah.
2: All we have are these tiny little snippets of like, hey, we cleaned these camps, and hey, we moved 51 people and pointed them in direction of a shelter. All the while, we see the problem getting worse year after year, and when we call it out as as the public, the council gaslights us. Oh, there's no problem. You just hate the homeless is all.
1: Did you use the phrase fund the homeless? Fund the homelessness?
2: I used their phrase. 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
2: Yes, that is their phrase.
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1: 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I want real results. I want people to stop drinking booze, stop doing drugs, and get the health care that they need for their mental illness.
2: Mm-hmm.
1: I do not want to fund homelessness, Mayor.
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2: It is now 6:16. Looking at those roads for you. And Austin's on-time traffic. Got an abandoned vehicle. Watch for it. 183 northbound there at Highway 71. There's also a stall 183 northbound at I-35. And on 183 southbound at Cameron Road, you got a stall there too. And that's about it right now. So we'll have another look for you at 6:31. I'm Patrick Osborne, Austin's on-time traffic.
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1: I'm looking at the Capital Metro dashboard right now. And overall ridership in the past 12 months is 25.9 million. Now, that sounds like a big number, but to be honest, it's about 5 million riders lower than all the previous years.
2: That's not good.
1: Capital Metro, since its creation in the 80s, has never increased ridership. Now, they've increased the revenue they take in from the taxpayers in a sales tax collection and that sort of thing, and a variety of taxes they get from the county and the city, but they have never increased ridership. That's not a good look. Let's see here. Let me squeeze in Ryan.
5: I'll keep it brief. I just wanted to share my experience. You know, I'm 30. I grew up in Austin, lived here my whole life. Man, when I started taking the bus when I was 12. I explored Austin. I enjoyed the city. I was 13 when I decided to be a knucklehead. I actually ran away from home, and I would stay on Capital Metro all night to, you know, they had a bus that ran all night late out. I'd stay on the night owl to stay out of the weather when it got too cold. And I never once felt unsafe at all. I never once saw anything sketchy. I never saw anything dangerous. There was no machetes, no weapons. It was actually really probably kept me very safe.
2: Yeah.
5: And it's really a shame that that's no longer. And like I said, this was only 15, 16 years ago. And during my bout of that, you know, in the city in general, I never had any problems. I never felt unsafe.
1: Things are different now, for sure.
5: You know,
1: yeah, completely different now.
5: Now, as an adult working at, I work all over the city a lot during the night. I feel unsafe, you know, and I am unsafe all the time.
1: I hear you, man.
5: And
1: things have changed greatly. No, right before your very eyes, you've seen it unfold.
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21: Do you favor a bell-to-bell ban on the use of cell phones in all Texas public schools, or do you have objections? 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Aaron is in Georgetown. Hi, Aaron. Welcome to KLBJ.
22: I was a teacher for 21 years, elementary school teacher, and it wasn't 10 years ago that, at least in our district, the big push was BYOD, bring your own device. Got to get everybody in there. Now, I was a second, third grade teacher. That means even the little kids got to bring whatever they have. And they were push that, and now all of a sudden we're making a whole 360-degree turn on this.
21: Yes.
22: I agree with it because I'm even watching the kids, you know, who are older now. You're 20-something, and they are so glued to those phones. It'd be nice, you know, wean the kids off of their need for all this technology, I guess, or the devices.
23: Yeah, and I think, the 8 hours you're in school, is it 5 days a week is a pretty decent start to that.
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0: Yeah, jump in at 512-836-0590. Austin area state representative and Democrat candidate for Lieutenant Governor Vicki Goodwin is calling it a crisis. She's calling it a crisis. She's calling on Governor Greg Abbott to get lawmakers back to the Capitol for a special session on data centers. Yeah, you see, it's the election season, and these politicians desperately need rural voters who have been speaking out against data centers. Goodwin was joined at a press conference yesterday by various local elected officials in Austin, San Marcos, and Hayes County on the heels of a San Marcos vote to prohibit new data centers in all zoning districts. Now, Goodwin says the states should do the same.
1: Also calling for a pause on the approval of new data centers until we have the opportunity to hear directly from Texans and put real safeguards in place. This issue is one that deserves a special session for the legislature to weigh in and put in place regulations that ensure we are protecting our communities.
0: Now, Hayes County also recently voted to temporarily halt all new data center developments. Now, Goodwin is the latest to call for a special session on data centers. Multiple lawmakers on both sides of the aisle have made similar requests to the governor. Heck, the governor's even kind of hinting this as well.
2: Yeah.
0: Even though just 8 weeks ago, he said Texas was going to be the epicenter of data centers.
2: It kind of feels like it's politically trendy to be on that side of things now.
0: Yeah.
2: Like, if you are not on that side of the issue, perhaps you might lose an election. Like, that's kind of where I feel like it is. Because Abbott was pretty adamant in favor of them not too long ago. And he made a big old announcement. I think it was about Google, a $40 billion investment
0: That's
2: here
0: right.
2: in Texas.
0: That's right.
2: And now he's kind of changed his tune. He had Zoe Kadri and I think some other city officials were at that press conference yesterday. I could understand why they would be opposed to it, because it's very much they're opportunists. So, you know, they're going to go whatever direction the wind's blowing. And that is the direction it's politically blowing right now.
0: I don't know. It's just kind of weird, you know, to be begging and screaming for the government to get involved in capitalism and shut it down. It's just kind of weird. It's not Texas business friendly. And to be honest, the arguments against the data centers are not smart. They're not.
2: Yeah.
0: Now, collectively, globally, all humanity should be against data centers because of constant surveillance that's coming.
2: Oh, well, that's a great reason.
0: But nobody is making that argument, and there's no way we collectively could get on the same page on that front globally. There's just no way. That's pie in the sky stuff.
2: Right.
0: But the water is not an issue. The electricity is not an issue. That has been solved, you know, and they don't make a lot of noise. There's 600 of them already on the ground in Texas, and nobody is complaining about any one of them.
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1: It's just ugly, and I don't want it here. That argument would work for me.
2: You mean like an Amazon distribution center?
1: Exactly like that. Yeah, exactly. But I don't hear a lot of people making that's a plain argument. And it's not anything compelling. It's just, I don't want the damn thing here. It's ugly.
2: Vicki Goodwin.
1: I would get behind that argument.
2: Sure, absolutely. Yeah. Vicki Goodwin wants to pick the winners and the losers in the game of capitalism.
1: Yeah.
2: And this whole fear-mongering thing, it's a crisis. Shut the front door.
1: Yeah, it's not.
2: There's
1: it's really not.
2: Dozens of them are planned and under construction as we speak. It's not a crisis. It's not a crisis.
1: And nothing that, these press conferences, nothing that people say or do is going to stop the expansion of data centers. They're coming. That is the future. And the future is here. It's only going to expand from this point.
2: I guarantee you, Vicki Goodwin, if legislation came before her to support data centers, she'd vote yes.
1: Sure. I'm sure she
2: may
1: would.
2: Publicly speak out against them, but that's only because she's trying to win rural votes as a lieutenant governor candidate.
1: In fact, that's the only reason anybody's speaking out against them.
2: It is 6:25. Yeah, you could join us at 512-836-0590. Lieutenant Governor Dan Patrick, on his, he's running for office there. He's continuing his crusade against THC.
1: Mm.
2: But the hemp industry, they're not backing down at all.
1: Good.
2: Yeah, this newly released report found that tobacco and alcohol causes more problems in the state of Texas than any product containing THC.
3: The lieutenant governor and Senator Charles Perry appear to be very supportive of the tobacco and alcohol industries because they never say anything negative about them. The tobacco and alcohol industries donate generously, and so perhaps it's just the price of admission or something.
2: She makes a good point.
1: Sure does.
2: And she's absolutely right.
1: Sure is.
2: That's how you do business in Texas. Yeah. Cynthia Cabrera with the Texas Business or Hemp Business Council. She questions why their interim legislative hearings on THC. She argues that it hurts the state's business-friendly image to target an industry that's adding more than $1 billion in the state's economy.
1: She's exactly right. I mean, you got tobacco and booze. Two substances that can be incredibly addicting and do absolutely nothing for you, right? And this, I mean, the alcohol destroys families. People die from it.
2: It can.
1: Oh, sure, it can.
2: It can. It can.
1: I mean, I've seen it firsthand. I've seen firsthand how it can destroy lives through drunk driving, stupid decisions like fighting in the street, things like that that you don't really see. I don't know. It's just, they defend that, but they fight so hard against something like THC.
2: Well,
1: I just don't get it.
2: It's because of a campaign donation. It's
1: sure. That's the reason.
2: The wholesale beer distributors lobby,
1: and
2: the medical marijuana industry
1: right.
2: are very active in this ban on THC products.
1: And I'm not advocating for THC. I'm just saying that if you're going to tell me that you have no problem with booze, but you do have a problem with THC, I'm going to call you disingenuous because you should probably have a problem with all of it, because none of it's healthy. Right?
2: It's 6:28 here at KLBJ.
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1: Listen, rain in the forecast, a lot of it. 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
6: If you're open to the public, you allow in-person payments at your physical location, you must accept cash. That's the essence of a bill filed today in the United States Senate.
7: It's crazy to me that we have to have a bill that says you have to accept the currency that we've had along forever.
6: Let's go to Heather. What are your thoughts on this proposal?
8: So one of the things that people aren't necessarily looking at is small businesses, a business that maybe only does 30 to 50 transactions a day. The fees that are associated with having to have the armored car service, having to have the bank account, there's a lot of fees that are associated with taking cash and being able to take a credit card where you only have to pay 0.5% of whatever that sale is to the credit card manufacturer is much easier for small businesses to make a profit.
7: Wait, hold on. Are you saying the banks that you maybe have your business account with, they charge you for the cash that you get?
8: Yes, you have to have the armored service to pick up, then you have to pay for like a change order.
6: Are you a small business owner, Heather?
8: I used to be. I'm not any longer, but I am very familiar with the fees that you would have to pay because not every bank has one of the coin counter machines. They send it out, and there's a fee associated with that.
6: What is your estimation as to the percentage of customers who want to pay in cash?
8: I can only speak to where I'm working now, which is a food eatery area inside of a business. And I would say in a month, maybe 4 people. And what I typically do, if they don't have another way to pay, if cash is all they have, I just let them have it.
6: The meal is free?
8: Yeah. I mean, we're not talking about big bills or anything of that nature. That's why I'm not going to tell you where I work.
7: I was going to say, I wouldn't mention that, Heather. You're going to have a whole lot of people that only have cash coming.
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10: News. I'm Therese Crowley. Nighttime into the day, Iran takes a fourth straight round of pounding after CENTCOM dropped the wall of steel, restoring the U.S. naval blockade. President Trump says we had a deal. Iran went back on it, and it's going to get worse when the U.S. hits its electric grid and bridges next week, telling Fox's Trey Yates.
11: They'll continue until I say that's enough. I mean, they'll continue. They've been the word the military likes to use is degrade. They've been degraded.
10: Iran reports 250 casualties when one of its army barracks was hit. Acting Attorney General Todd Blanche facing his first Senate confirmation hearing. Escape from Alcatraz. A 3-deck pontoon boat sank off the rocky coast with 16 rescued from the cold waters. 3 missing, 1 died, mostly family, holding a memorial on the San Francisco Bay. 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
12: It is 6:32 with a check of Austin's on-time traffic. Right now, just seeing this stalled vehicle. Watch for 183 northbound there at I-35. That's going to be it. We'll have another check for you at 6:45. I'm Patrick Osborne, Austin's on-time traffic.
13: News Radio KLBJ Radar Weather Watch. Afternoon high around 80. It's an 80% chance of rain activity that will happen today. Down into the very low 70s tonight with cloudy skies. Rain showers off and on after midnight. Cloudy occasional rain tomorrow. 50% chance and a high of 84. That's your News Radio KLBJ Radar Weather Watch. I'm Rachel Marisse.
12: 6:33 here on the Todd and Oz Show. Shout out to Ashley, one of our Todd and Oz Show listeners.
14: Yeah.
12: I don't know when it was last week. I mentioned, my thrifting world.
5: It's what the wife and I do sometimes, a little thrifting on the side, our little side hustle. Anyway, I just mentioned on the air, I was looking for one of those vintage percolators made by Corning. You know, the white ones with the, you know, the blue flowers on it. You know what I'm talking about? The plug-in electric one?
12: Yeah,
5: you know,
12: course.
5: The percolator? Because that's, to be honest, that's the only way you could get the best coffee in the United States is you gotta percolate your own at your family compound. That's the only way.
12: It is a great way to do
5: it. It's the only way. And don't forget to put a little bit of salt in the coffee grounds, too.
12: Yeah.
5: Helps cut that acidic edge, if you will. But anyway, Ashley, she sent me a link because I was looking for one and mentioned on the air. She sent me a link for a Facebook Marketplace for one. So, yeah, I sent a message out. You know, is it still available? So stand by for that.
12: Fingers crossed for you, man. All right.
5: Take a guess how much these things are going for in the vintage world, these old school 70s Corningware vintage percolators. Take a guess.
12: Couple $100?
5: Well, not quite.
12: Not that good.
5: Not quite. But you can
12: $75.
5: Yeah, there you go. Yeah. 75 to 125. Yeah. Okay. Yeah, a good one. In good shape with all the parts.
12: All right.
5: Absolutely.
12: Well, that's great.
5: Good clean one, of course. Yeah. So thank you, Ashley.
12: Very cool.
5: For making that connection. It is 6:34. Listen, there is a growing trend, and it's been building for quite a while. Secretly, under your nose, you probably voted for it, but you didn't mean to. When you voted for Jose Garza to be our district attorney in Travis County, you voted for a Democrat socialist American candidate, a true socialist candidate. There's no denying that. He will tell you that, and so will his supporters.
12: Right.
5: There's a few of them. Some of them are part of that Wren collective DAs, you know, when it comes to reimagining a public safety. Well, anyway, now that the Democrat Socialist America are a legitimate party in the United States, they have the mayor of New York City on their side, right? Well, they're intensifying their rhetoric. They feel emboldened. Organizers recently stated that their ultimate goal is the complete transformation of society.
12: Yeah.
5: That should make everyone a little nervous.
12: Yes.
5: Their goal is the complete transformation of society. They think that they can run the world better than you can, your own personal life.
12: Despite their ideology having failed throughout the history of ever.
5: They're not necessarily interested in legislative reform. They want to transform society, completely transform our governments. Here's newsman Kevin Cork.
14: The Democratic Socialists of America, DSA, is rolling out an updated platform that includes eliminating the Senate and replacing the president and the Supreme Court with an executive and judiciary chosen by Congress. In addition to calling for the president and the Supreme Court to be selected by Congress, the updated platform would include amnesty for all immigrants, legal or otherwise, and notably would call for the defunding of the Department of War. Now, this would, of course, be in addition to the DSA's current policy platform, which calls for an immediate end to all deportations, free migration between countries without restriction, and extending full voting rights for people with criminal convictions. And even for non-citizens.
5: Yeah, even non-citizens. How about that? They want to destroy America and build something that they think is better.
12: That's the plan.
5: Yeah, this emboldened stance, it follows a wave of primary victories for DSA-backed candidates that have unseated long-standing mainstream Democrat incumbents in key urban districts. You know, old school Democrats are really squirming in their seats on this one.
12: They're losing their party.
5: Well, as these progressives gain momentum in New York, Colorado, moderate Democrats are now sounding the alarm, warning that this leftward shift could alienate the independent voters necessary to win the upcoming general election. Mm. Now, we've got some DSA council members.
12: We do.
5: Zoe Kadri would not be in his position if it wasn't for the Democrat Socialist of Austin.
12: So Kadri, Jose Chito Vela.
5: That's right.
12: We've got Mike Siegel, who I believe his parents were among the founding members of this current cancer that is spreading across the nation now, this DSA nonsense. And yeah, and of course we've got the district attorney. We've got at least one Austin ISD school board member who's a card-carrying DSA member. This is a problem because, I mean, yeah, they abolish the Senate, abolish prisons. Abolish ICE and grant amnesty for everybody. Replace the president and the Supreme Court. One of their platform, parts of their platform is free Palestine. Mm-hmm. How the hell are you going to do that? I mean, this is America. Like, I get it. Y'all have delusions of grandeur, but you're going to take over American politics and then free Palestine somehow? I don't know. They want public ownership of major corporations. They want to defund the War Department. They want to remake elections nationwide, abolish the Electoral College.
5: It's easy to own part of a corporation. Just buy some stock.
12: Oh, yeah, but you're talking about socialism. You know, lazy, envious people who want what you've got instead of going out and making it for themselves.
5: You hit it right there. You hit it right there. It's the party of ungratefulness.
12: Yeah. Ungratefulness, envy, greed.
5: Yeah, yeah.
12: Greed of, you know, and a demand of other people's hard work.
5: And jealousy, greed, and ungratefulness.
12: That's all it is. Socialism has never made a nation great. Capitalism has.
5: They have no plan to make things better. They just have a plan to destroy things.
12: And I just don't understand how you could look back throughout history and say, yeah, that's what we want to impose here. And we want to implement this deadly, oppressive ideology here in the United States of America. What kind of idiots are y'all? I mean, seriously.
5: It's here, man.
12: Yeah.
5: It is here. It is here. It is 6:38. Listen, the Central Texas Regional Mobility Authority, well, they're still planning a major expansion of MOPAC South. Now, this is between Cesar Chavez and Slaughter Lane. But the cost of the project has jumped way up, raising questions from folks, about the effectiveness and the expense of these toll roads. Back in 2020, it was estimated to cost $825 million. And now the CTRMA documents show the latest estimate is $1.3 million. And the project will be paid for with tolls, and CBS Austin spoke with some of the drivers.
15: I want to know if I'm going to be paying more just because their project was more expensive.
16: I would love to see some transparency on what those toll prices will be and the time frame that they expect for it to be paid off and paid for.
17: I think people are willing to pay it so long as, you know, the why is there.
18: That took my breath away.
15: I feel like that's insane, you know, for a toll road especially.
5: Yeah, now council members, sorry, I got distracted by his voice there. Yeah, council members Ryan Alter and Paige Ellis say they're not convinced the project is the right move, and they worry that it will force drivers to pay higher tolls.
19: Are there better ways for us to invest this money and get people moving around the city? And that's an open question that I don't believe we've answered yet.
20: I think that we shouldn't be building our roads geared toward how can we make our money back the fastest, but what is really the best footprint moving forward?
5: This isn't a mandatory toll road, is it? There's always a free option.
12: Yeah, you're not going to be forced to take the tolls. No.
5: Yeah, you're not forced to do this. Well, the Mobility Authority says the project is not to push the cost higher. The Save Our Springs Alliance, they don't like this project either because, you know, it can do some damage to the environment. Don't even have environmental clearance yet. Senior staff attorney Bobby Levinsky says the project could affect the environment in several ways.
21: It has impacts on our groundwater, our air quality. It affects 5 to 6 endangered species directly. If you just make some small tweaks now, you can potentially give some immediate relief to commuters while saving everybody some dollars.
5: Well, anyway, the Mobility Authority expects the design late this year, maybe early next year. And if approved, the agency's design and construction could take almost a decade before the full project is actually built out. Something tells me the price tag will go higher than $1.3
12: billion. I got a question kind of unrelated to this story.
5: Hang on a second. Let's do this, right?
12: Does TV news media only seek out, like, guys that don't sound like they have a shred of masculinity?
5: I don't think they do.
12: I mean, I think that's not intentional.
5: I think that sound is what's eager to talk on a microphone and a camera, because real men are busy working and providing for their families.
12: Makes sense.
5: And they just don't want to put up with that BS. They got other pressing issues to take care of.
12: It's just that,
5: like, their own business. You know what I mean?
12: It's just that whole sort of beta sound.
5: Now, don't get offensive now. Don't get rude now.
12: Trying to find a better word to describe it,
5: don't get nasty.
12: Can't. I it just
5: don't
12: it, get nasty. You know, it's like boom, nasty. Boom, boom, one after another.
22: Little baby hair.
12: Ryan Alter. You know, it was another one of those voices.
5: It is. It is 6:42. You're going to get somebody in trouble.
12: I know, but hey, you know.
5: You're getting nasty. You're getting schooled. You're acting like a schoolyard bully right now.
12: You have to push the envelope sometimes.
5: You went back to high school is what you did.
12: Yeah.
5: You're going to give somebody a swirly, aren't you?
12: Well, yeah.
5: Nolan, you know what a swirly is? You know what that is?
12: Okay. After an atomic wedgie followed by a swirly.
5: You go straight to the atomic wedgie?
12: Yeah.
5: You go straight. You don't begin with just a low-level ground level wedgie. You go atomic.
12: Atomic, yeah.
5: Wow, you're all gas, man. Yeah,
12: just cap it off with a nice old school Indian rug burn.
5: What?
12: You know?
5: What is that?
12: You know, where you take somebody's wrist and you twist it back and forth like that.
5: What do the Native Americans have to do with that?
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12: 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We've got a stalled vehicle still reported 183 northbound at I-35. And a new stall that just popped up, 35 northbound there, Grand Avenue Parkway. That's about it. Another check for you at 7:05. I'm Patrick Osborne, Austin's on-time traffic.
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13: News Radio KLBJ Radar Weather Watch. Locally heavy rainfall possible today. There's an 80% chance of thunderstorms. We'll warm to a high of 80. Cloudy this evening. Overnight low 73. We are expecting more rain and that to continue through tomorrow. Occasional rain showers, high 84. That's your News Radio KLBJ Radar Weather Watch. I'm...
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5: Let me squeeze in. Roberts wants to weigh in on the law, the new bill that was approved by the House and the Senate. It's on the governor's desk for his approval. It would mandate that the Ten Commandments be placed in every public school classroom. And the ACLU is filing a lawsuit against the state to try to block this. Robert, good morning. What are you thinking about?
1: So I'm a Jewish American, and it turns my stomach to come to agree with the ACLU on anything. I mean, really, it makes me throw up in my mouth, frankly. But I have to come down on the side of that. I don't think that this is a proper thing to do, to be posting the Ten Commandments.
4: Why?
1: Well, because my belief system, and again, you know, I'm an Orthodox Jew, allows for the personal belief that any human being, regardless of their religion, can be a decent human being, regardless of what they believe or what they don't believe. In that regard, you know, I feel that some people could be offended because of their belief system. I'm 73 years old. I'm a product of New York City public schools. And when I left elementary school in 1964, we always had one day a week where there was a morning program, what they called assembly day. And everybody assembled in the auditorium and the principal gave a speech. It was always a non-denominational speech, but it always invoked either the name of God or he said the Lord or something like that. So we've kind of been through that. It didn't offend me as a child. And
4: I'm just curious, do you have a problem with the pride flags and the BLM flags and things like that in the classroom?
1: Yes. Good.
4: I appreciate your consistency. You and I may disagree on the mandate for the Ten Commandments in the classrooms, but I do appreciate your consistency, and I appreciate your opinion. Thank you.
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0: 590. Bill is checking in from Leander. I think he wants to weigh in on this Democrat Socialist of America rhetoric. They feel emboldened and empowered. They've got some candidates in real positions. Mayor of New York, Colorado, and other places. Bill, good morning.
1: Hey, good morning. Hey, Oz, I wanted to expound on a passing comment you made when you were talking about the people, the DSA platform. You mentioned, like, yeah, the Free Palestine, like, how's that going to work out? And I was thinking, you know, if you think about, like, Mao and some of the history, for people to get behind that type of communist socialist movement, they had to appeal to just about every faction because they knew that voters are emotional. And so these people that they're appealing to, so take the Free Palestine people, they're so emotional about that cause. They're so narrowly focused, they don't think about any other part of the platform.
2: Yeah.
1: So it's
2: like,
1: oh, you're for that? Okay, great. I'm voting for you. Not knowing anything else that they're interested in. You can take any other topic that they're for, the immigration, whatever. And so that's where they're gathering all these people because, you know, they're essentially useless idiots is what these people are. They don't have any big picture.
0: You know, hang on a second. Are you describing the DSA or the Democrat Party, what it's become? The Democrats have done that with this wide net trying to lure people in, and they can't please anybody because they're trying to please everybody.
2: Right.
0: You know, it's kind of what the Democrats have done. They've opened the door for this DSA movement.
2: Party did it to itself.
0: Yeah.
2: Absolutely. And I don't think they can, they've got to save it somehow, but I'm not sure they can.
0: Mm. Yeah.
2: And I don't always agree with Democrats, but I certainly don't want to see them eaten alive by a cancerous ideology like socialism. But yet again, they've kind of done it to themselves because they didn't push back until now. Yeah. It may be too late.
0: Yeah, yeah. Thank you. Thank you, Bill. Appreciate you checking in, man. It is 6:51. Donald Trump is set to deliver a speech Thursday nights and promising to reveal some really big news regarding the alleged voting machine vulnerabilities and declassified intelligence on the 2020 election. Continuing his claims about, the official findings of, voting machines back in 2020. A lot of folks don't trust our voting system, believing that the machines are manipulated. What was the name of that documentary that came out? The 2000 Mules,
2: I think it was? Yeah, I believe that's what it was.
0: Something like
2: Mules.
0: Yeah, yeah. There's a lot of weird questions surrounding the trust, the reliability of some of these machines. Now, supporters and some officials anticipate insights into potential cyber intrusions. Critics like Representative Alexandria Ocasio-Cortez and Senator John Ossoff, they've warned against broadcasting.
2: Yeah, I've been seeing more of that over the past day.
0: Yeah,
2: should we broadcast or not?
0: Yeah, AOC is telling news outlets to don't air that. Don't give him a platform. Don't give the president a platform to speak about election integrity.
2: Right.
0: Well, that tells me he's got to speak on it now. If Democrat progressives like AOC are saying don't let him speak, then we must be hovering over the target. You know what I mean?
2: Yeah. Yeah. Well, I think you're right. And it's very concerning when you've got elected officials out there urging the media to censor or otherwise ignore the president of the United States. Yeah, or anyone for that matter. But here's an article right here. The headline is, should networks air Trump's national address?
0: Yes.
2: You know, and it mentions here, forcing broadcasters to revisit a difficult editorial question. Well, no, it's not difficult. You air the president's speech because he's the president of the United States. If y'all want to editorialize afterwards, which you will anyway, then go for it.
0: I don't know. I mean, if he comes out with some real evidence and, declassified documents and that sort of thing and has some real meat behind it to weigh his argument, it should encourage more people to, it may lead more people to believe what a lot of people believe about election integrity.
2: Yeah.
0: And the mistrust in the machines.
2: I don't really doubt a lot of the claims about what happened that year in 2020. But Trump has made a lot of claims, hasn't really produced a ton of evidence to back it up. And I'm not saying that he's lying. But if he's going to come out here and revisit this issue on a big, national address on Thursday, it would be nice if he came out with a lot of documentation and receipts to say, look, proven it. I've been telling y'all 6 years. Here's bombshell evidence.
0: I think we're all old enough to remember when Hillary Clinton was questioning the machines too.
2: Of course. Of course she was. And that was okay, right? Nobody pushed back on her for that.
0: Yeah.
2: But I question the machines. Anything can be hacked. It's 2026. Voting machines, Teslas, I think anything, if you try hard enough, could be hacked. And you want me to believe that it's all secure? It's hard to believe that.
0: There's some people listening that won't believe a word he says because, you know, they have, full-on Orange Man bad Trump derangement syndrome. And I get it. You're suffering through a mental illness. I got you. That's cool. Good luck to you. I wish the very best to you in your health conditions.
2: Sure.
0: But if he comes forward Thursday nights with some real evidence, I think it's going to be a real impactful thing across our country.
2: It could be. And it could really be a boon for the GOP.
0: Do you think it motivates our lawmakers to get really forward on this Save America Act?
2: I mean, I'd like to think yes, but we're talking about the same old do-nothing Congress that we've had for years.
0: Yeah.
2: So I'm not optimistic that it's going to get move the needle on that.
0: Do you think he's going to have some evidence?
2: I hope so. I don't know.
0: It is 6:55 here at KLBJ.
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0: Let me squeeze in. Roberts wants to weigh in on the law, the new bill that was approved by the House and the Senate. It's on the governor's desk for his approval. It would mandate that the Ten Commandments be placed in every public school classroom. And the ACLU is filing a lawsuit against the state to try to block this. Robert, good morning. What are you thinking about?
13: So I'm a Jewish American, and it turns my stomach to come to agree with the ACLU on anything. I mean, really, it makes me throw up in my mouth, frankly. But I have to come down on the side of that. I don't think that this is a proper thing to do, to be posting the Ten Commandments.
0: Why?
13: Well, because my belief system, and again, you know, I'm an Orthodox Jew, allows for the personal belief that any human being, regardless of their religion, can be a decent human being, regardless of what they believe or what they don't believe. In that regard, you know, I feel that some people could be offended because of their belief system. I'm 73 years old. I'm a product of New York City public schools. And when I left elementary school in 1964, we always had one day a week where there was a morning program, what they called assembly day. And everybody assembled in the auditorium and the principal gave a speech. It was always a non-denominational speech, but it always invoked either the name of God or he said the Lord or something like that. So we've kind of been through that. It didn't offend me as a child. And
0: I'm just curious, do you have a problem with the pride flags and the BLM flags and things like that in the classroom?
13: Yes.
0: Good,
13: yes,
0: good. Totally. I appreciate your consistency. You and I may disagree on the mandate for the Ten Commandments in the classrooms, but I do appreciate your consistency, and I appreciate your opinion. Thank
2: Absolutely.
0: You.
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2: The U.S. military is striking Iran again.
14: I'm Dave Anthony, Fox News. It's the fifth straight day of attacks. It started about 2 hours ago.
15: They'll continue until I say that's enough. I mean, they'll continue. They've been there. You know, the word the military likes to use is degrade. They've been degraded.
14: And President Trump also tells Fox the attacks will ramp up next week, threatening to blow up Iran's power plants and bridges unless they return to nuclear negotiations. A U.S. Navy blockade around Iran's ports is back in place as both countries vie for control of shipping through the Strait of Hormuz, and Iran keeps launching missiles and drones at other Gulf countries.
16: CENTCOM Commander Admiral Brad Cooper gave a number we haven't heard yet. Nearly a dozen civilian crew members killed, missing, or injured by the Iranian strikes. And he added, U.S. forces are holding Iran accountable for unwarranted aggression that continues to endanger innocent lives. Iran has insisted they are not firing at their neighbors, but firing at U.S. targets in those countries.
14: Fox's Mike Tobin in Tel Aviv. The Coast Guard keeps searching for three people still missing in the San Francisco Bay the morning after a pontoon boat capsized and sank.
17: The reports we've had from witnesses is that there was rough seas, and apparently the vessel began to take on water and was turned over in the bay.
14: San Francisco Fire Chief Dean Crispin, 17 people were rescued, but one later died. Acting Attorney General Todd Blanche goes to the Senate next hour for a confirmation hearing that could get testy.
18: Todd Blanche is expected to face some tough questions, and not just from Democrats, but potentially Republicans, too. North Carolina Republican Senator Tom Tillis had said last month a proposed DOJ fund to pay those who claimed the government was once weaponized against them might mean a no vote for Blanche from him if January 6th rioters would have qualified. The weaponization fund is no longer being proposed, and Tillis has since said he's in a good place with Blanche.
14: Fox's Jessica Rosenthal. There's also a confirmation hearing next hour for Jay Clayton, the Director of National Intelligence nominee. America's listening to Fox News. The U.S. military attacks on Iran that resumed this morning come the day after President Trump met with the new leader of Iran's neighbor, Iraq.
19: In his first visit to Washington since becoming prime minister in May, Ali al-Zaidi says he's looking to the future.
20: By the 30th of September, the U.S. forces will be out of Iraq, while U.S. companies will be inside Iraq.
19: There is a September 30th deadline for all remaining U.S. forces to withdraw from Iraq. President Trump says that won't end the partnership between the two countries.
21: They have done a fantastic job over the last very short period of time, but they have a great leader, the new prime minister. He's a great leader. I think he's going to be there for a long period of time.
19: President Trump says major oil partnerships will be announced in the coming days. At the White House, Jared Halpern, Fox News.
14: Later today, the president will travel to Carlisle, Pennsylvania for a defense and innovation summit at the Army War College. He'll address CEOs of defense contractors and technology companies. On Wall Street, stock futures are mixed. They're down slightly for the Dow, up for the NASDAQ. At baseball's All-Star Game, the National League got shut out.
22: The AL got off to a great start, scoring 3 runs in the first inning. 2 of them came off the bat of Yankees outfielder Cody Bellinger.
23: Up the middle, and the American League catches in. Alvarez in to score. Langeliers right behind him. 2-run single, Cody Bellinger.
1: Bellinger.
22: The call on Fox, his teammate Ben Rice tacked on another run to make it a 3-0 lead. And then in the eighth inning, White Sox third baseman Miguel Vargas went deep to extend the lead. The American League takes it 4-0 for the first All-Star Game shutout since 2013. Bellinger was named the Ted Williams Most Valuable Player. Tony Genualdo, Fox News.
14: At soccer's World Cup, Spain shut out France 2-0 and will face the winner of today's other semifinal in the championship. Argentina plays England, 3 p.m. Eastern on Fox. I'm Dave Anthony, and this is Fox News.
2: 7:05, Austin's on-time traffic. Not a lot out there right now, fortunately. There is a stall, though, down there, 35 northbound at SH-80. And then 183 northbound at I-35. Look for that stalled vehicle as well. And we'll take another look for you at 7:15. I'm Patrick Osborne, Austin's on-time traffic.
4: News Radio KLBJ Radar Weather Watch. Afternoon high around 80. It's an 80% chance of rain activity that will happen today. Down into the very low 70s tonight with cloudy skies. Rain showers off and on after midnight. Cloudy occasional rain tomorrow. 50% chance and a high of 84. That's your News Radio KLBJ Radar Weather Watch. I'm Rachel Marisay.
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0: 706. Yeah, jump in at 512-836-0590. We have a buffet of warnings and watches when it comes to flooding across central and southeast, rather southwest Texas. Yeah, a lot of flooding down in Uvalde, all the way up to Dripping Springs and areas like that, out towards Kerrville. It's a large area. The rain continues. We have warnings and watches in place. Disaster declarations have been declared for 59 counties. That also includes Travis and Williamson counties as a precaution. So keep an eye on the forecast. Heed the warnings. And if you have any kind of weather-related information you'd like to share with the community, your neighbors, please jump in on the conversation anytime at 512-836-0590. Acting Attorney General Todd Blanche, he's facing members of the Senate today for a confirmation hearing. Newsman Peter Ducey checks in from the White House.
6: Good morning, and this is going to be a big day, because if there is one thing that President Trump envies about former President Barack Obama, it is that Barack Obama, in his opinion, had an Attorney General, Eric Holder, who was a lot more loyal to Obama than any Trump AGs have been so far to Trump.
24: What do you want to hear from Blanche tomorrow during his confirmation?
25: Oh, gosh. Well, his priorities for the department. We can't go back to the days of parents at school board meetings having the Justice Department anti-terrorism unit activated against them.
26: Controversial cases where he was representing the president personally as well as in office, and the real questions as to whether or not he went too far.
6: And the biggest one there, of course, for Democrats would be the handling of the Epstein files. The president says Todd Blanche is doing a phenomenal job as acting Attorney General of the United States under Todd's incredible leadership at DOJ. Murder is down to the lowest level since 1900, and we just saw the biggest one-year drop in recorded history. Violent crime arrests are up 100%. Robberies, carjackings, and assaults are all crashing. More than 500 million deadly doses of drugs have already been seized, saving countless innocent lives. Part of President Trump's issue today with getting Blanche through might be Republicans, including Tom Tillis and John Cornyn, who are on their way out anyways, so they might not have much to lose if they don't back Blanche. According to Politico today, both of those men could vote Blanche down if he cannot assure them that the so-called weaponization fund to pay out people with taxpayer money who think they have been wronged by the federal government is dead. Back to you.
0: All right, there you go. You heard Peter Ducey mention Republican Tom Tillis. Kind of be a thorn in the side for this administration.
2: Yeah.
0: One of our friends in the social media world, she's a true citizen journalist, Sarah Gonzalez. Mm-hmm. Well, she caught up with Senator Tom Tillis specifically about the Save America Act. And, well, it's pretty interesting conversation. You know, the Save America Act is an effort to restore election integrity. In other words, only American citizens would be able to vote in our elections.
2: Right.
0: And a majority, 80% plus of American citizens agree with this. Mm-hmm. It's only those DSA types that don't. Well, anyway, Sarah Gonzalez caught up with Senator Tillis on the way to an elevator.
6: Good morning.
0: Here's what happened. Here's how the conversation unfolded.
1: Senator, you've received almost $700,000 from the illegal labor lobby. Is that why you voted against the Save America Act?
7: Can you tell me who the illegal labor lobby is?
1: Yes, it's contractors, general contractors, hospitality companies, industries, construction companies and
7: how
1: industries.
7: Do you know about the Save America? Which Save America Act are you talking about?
1: The one that you voted against, sir.
7: Okay. And so you're asking me if I voted, I was against it because...
1: You're receiving almost $700,000 from these lobbyists.
7: Do you have any idea what a remarkably silly question that is?
1: I think it's a pretty important one. I think your constituents want to know why you're betraying them.
7: Some math. You know what my election cycle, the total all-in election cycle cost was in 2020? It's $300 million. Do you honestly believe that I would make a policy decision based on that?
1: I don't know why you're betraying your constituents.
7: Who do you work for?
1: I'm independent.
7: Okay.
1: Why are you betraying your constituents?
7: Good luck on the clicks.
1: Why are you betraying your constituents, Senator?
7: Good luck on the clicks.
1: We just want secure elections, Senator. You're preventing us from getting that. You're betraying America.
7: Good luck on your job.
1: Good luck on yours.
0: Yeah, there you go. Way to go, Sarah Gonzalez. Yeah. On X, Sarah Gonzalez, TX. You know what? Did you hear what he said, his response? It was kind of a strange response, wasn't it? She's confronting him about a $700,000 in donations, you know, the cheap labor unions.
2: Right.
0: And he says, it cost me $300 million to run this campaign. Why would I bow down to $700,000? It was pretty interesting. He said it would take, he said it could be bought, but it would take more money. Did you hear that?
2: Yeah.
0: That's pretty much what he insinuated.
2: Yeah. I think the fact that he won't explain his no vote is kind of a tacit admission of corruption, if you will. And, you know, and then he deflects it with a dumb question, multiple fallacies, you know, suggest that he's very unconcerned about accountability. So much so that he didn't even bother to have a staff drum up some sort of excuse for his no vote, which they typically might do.
0: He's kind of an embarrassment to the Republican Party, right?
2: Yeah, he really is. But there's a lot of problem in the Republican Party right now. A lot of division. Not as much unity as is needed. I mean, I guess...
0: I don't think there's as much division as there is on the left right now with their DSA takeover.
2: Well, I guess that's a good point. That is kind of... It's kind of a new division that they're dealing with on the left. Typically, they are very united over there.
0: Yeah.
2: But these socialists are causing problems with that.
0: Tom Tillis, somebody needs to run against him.
2: Yeah.
0: It is 712. Yeah, jump in here at 512-836-0590 here on the Todd and Oz Show.
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0: You know, they say first impressions are everything. 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
2: 7:15, checking those roads for you. Austin's on-time traffic. Few wet spots to watch for this morning. Fortunately, nothing major right now. You do have a stalled vehicle just popped up 35 southbound down there at Yarrington Road. Watch out for that one. And another stall that's new 183A northbound there at Brushy Creek Road. Stall as well. We'll have another check at 7:31. I'm Patrick Osborne. Austin's on-time traffic.
4: News Radio KLBJ Radar Weather Watch. Not finished with the rain showers and thunderstorms. We got about another 48 hours of it. 80% chance we'll see thunderstorms today. High 80 down into the low 70s tonight. More rain showers after midnight. Cloudy. Occasional rain showers tomorrow, warming up into the mid 80s. That's your News Radio KLBJ Radar Weather Watch. I'm Rachel Maris.
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0: Leaf. 718. Yeah, jump in at 512-836-0590. Andrew checking in from the domain. Andrew, good morning.
34: Good morning, guys.
0: Yes, sir.
34: Yeah, I'm touching this story there that lady that interviewed that politician. I think we all can agree that the biggest issue with politicians is the corruption from the money they get. And I don't see why we're doing that anymore. You know, today with social media, we can make a government page where if you run for a seat, you just get around Facebook, Twitter, whatever. This is who I am. This is what I'm running for. So everybody can get the same information and we can keep money out of it.
0: Mm, yeah. Well, I mean, politicians do travel, right? So to go out and meet constituents. You know, there's some airfare, there's a driving, there's so, that sort of thing, and a staff to pay for. They gotta have some kind of money, right? And how do we get around the, you know, the obstacle of spreading their message? I agree with you. The money influence in this political game has gotten way out of hand years ago. There's no doubt about it. And to be honest, if you look into the future a little bit, we're kind of leading towards, you know, with this data center thing. That's my biggest complaint about data centers. It's a consolidation of wealth. Few people. Very few people. The money's moving further and further to the top. And once you get more, you know, a handful of additional billionaires in America, it doesn't take, you know, very many billionaires to run the state of Texas.
2: No, it really doesn't.
0: You know what I mean? There's like three, right? And all the top three politicians in our state go to the same billionaires to get their funding.
2: They wield incredible influence.
0: Both sides do this, Andrew.
34: Oh, yes.
0: Yeah. But
34: my thing is, too, with the social media, I mean, most people now, they get most of their information from social media influencers. I understand wanting to go door-to-door to meet your constituents, but most people get their information from Facebook and Twitter and all that stuff versus actual news or anything else.
0: I would proceed with caution on that. You know what I mean?
34: Yeah, but it is true.
0: Yeah, I got you. Thank you, Andrew. It's 7:21. Have you seen the latest, I guess it's a newsletter that he puts out every monthly or weekly?
2: Yeah, I think it's more than monthly. I'm not sure the exact frequency, but it's fairly frequent.
0: It's called the Watson Wire. This is from Austin Mayor Kirk Watson. And the very first line in his latest Watson Wire reads, "What's in your wallet?" The guy cannot read the room. "Your hand is in our wallet, Mr. Watson."
2: Yeah.
0: "And get your damn hand out of our wallets."
2: Mm-hmm.
0: Well, he says in the early budget process, they asked the city manager to show us a budget, what it would look like if we held property taxes at no new revenue rates, meaning no maintenance and operation tax increase, and keeping the tax revenue to the city as what it was last year. He said he wanted to have more discipline in budgeting and to daylight the inherent tension in the meeting to the community's needs and also keep Austin affordable top of mind. Man, this guy talks out of both sides of his mouth and other mouths.
2: Well, he is a career politician.
0: Well, as part of the stewardship, he says, "I want the council and the public to see all options. What services should go on the chopping block and how that affects quality of life and how it affects affordability. A no new revenue rate scenario results in a large and compounding budget shortfall that starts at $26 million this year and grows to $120 million by the year 2030. Well, the manager's current proposal does not use the no tax revenue rate. He closes the initial $26.4 million funding shortfall through spending reductions and the reallocation and higher fees and M&O property tax increases.
2: Uh-huh.
0: Yeah, he proposes using the voter approval tax rate at 3.5% plus, and the city can raise property taxes to generate up to 3.5% more revenue than the previous year without an election. The manager's proposal would cost the average homeowner $346 more per year taxes, your tax bill of $29 a month. But he doesn't mention the higher water rates, higher electric rates, trash, all of that.
2: Mm-hmm.
0: The mayor says he wants us as part of a discussion. He wants us to talk about it and look specifically at what we need to change in the budget and what we need to cut so that we don't have to go to the voter approval rate. 512-836-0590.
2: Yeah, I think that he's completely tone deaf, as is the rest of the Austin City Council. There should be, I mean, nobody should support any additional spending, any additional tax increases, any of that, until we get a full accounting from an external third-party audit, which we're not going to get, at least not immediately. And whatever they roll out from their own internal audits, you can't really ever fully trust that.
0: Yeah, the only way that people are going to get a full citywide independent audit is to elect 6 city council members that want it.
2: Yeah, you're probably right.
0: That's the only way. That you got to get a majority city council that that runs a campaign to do that.
2: And you are going to have the...
0: Jeffrey Bowen is one.
2: Yeah, he's one of them.
0: I think he may be the only one.
2: What's his name? Stephen Brown, I think, is another guy. I think he's running in District 1.
0: Mm-hmm.
2: But Save Austin Now, they've got that petition, you know, the signatures, enough to get onto a ballot.

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1: To do it, since the state has a surplus, and second of all, could they pass a line that every government entity in the state has to do a independent audit, and if they don't do it by a certain time, the state will step in and do the audit for that city or township or whatever?
2: I think the state could do that. They could pass a law doing that, but what would happen is the city of Austin, Dallas, Houston, and every city would actually spend your tax dollars on lobbyists to lobby against that.
3: They've done that plenty of times.
2: They've done it many times. They lobbied, and in fact, you spent more than $1 million of your money to pay a lobbyist to fight that 3.5% cap. They spent your money, Chris, so that they could get more of your money. Mm-hmm. Salt in the wounds is what that is.
3: Well, they shouldn't be able to do that.
2: Rich is checking in from Four Points. Hey, Rich.
4: Hey, guys. I'm just wondering what your opinion would be, since it seems like council speakers, citizen speakers, tend to be special interest groups. What if every week we had lined up 10 or so speakers that were demanding an audit, and we did it all the way up to the election? And just, you know, do you think the council would ever vote an audit even without an election? What a great thing if that could happen.
2: No, I think you're on to something. It would be a matter of recruiting people that would use their own free time to do this. And that's kind of difficult. There's a few people. Jed Robichaud is one. Mm-hmm. Jeffrey Bowen is another. There's maybe three or four people that actually are pretty advocates, strong advocates for the taxpayers on their own expense. Gerald Daugherty, Bill Elshauer, a couple of others that use their own money in some cases to actually sue the city. No, Rich, you're on to something. I don't know if that would sway the council, because you're right. The council only hears from the NGOs and the activist, left-leaning activist. Mm-hmm. And if that's all you hear, you think that that's what the community wants.
3: Well, I think those are the only groups and people that they're willing to even listen to. They'll completely close off if you got something to say that it runs in opposition to what their agenda is.
2: It is 727.
5: The Todd and Oz Show.
3: And with the heat out there, you want to make sure you got an AC that's running very well, efficiently, keeping you nice and cool in your home. 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
7: Chris Foster, U.S. Central Command announces the first daytime airstrikes in Iran since President Trump announced the end of a ceasefire. He tells Fox his objectives, Iran never having nuclear weapon or closing the Strait of Hormuz and having a degraded military, are met.
8: Well, I think they're completed now, honestly. If we left right now, it would take them 20 years to rebuild what they have.
7: Iran's threatening to block more trade routes in the region. Acting Attorney General Todd Blanche is a Senate confirmation hearing today.
9: Part of President Trump's issue today with getting Blanche through might be Republicans, including Tom Tillis and John Cornyn. Both of those men could vote Blanche down if he cannot assure them that the so-called weaponization fund to pay out people with taxpayer money who think they have been wronged by the federal government is dead.
7: Fox's Peter Ducey. 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
11: An Ohio mother says she went through the drive-thru, wanted to get something to eat for her daughter, and when they looked in the bag of food they had ordered, mom also saw a bag of marijuana in there. Mom and her attorney are winding up. They're down there in the built bullpen getting heated up. They're coming in, and they're going to be throwing fastballs at Burger King looking for money. Are they entitled to money? Angela is with us. Good afternoon, Angela. How you doing?
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15: 7:32 now. Checking those roads for you in Austin's on-time traffic. Got a report that on Bee Cave Road, not far from Rollingwood Drive, there's an injury crash. So look for slowdowns and first responders through there. There's a stall to watch for, 35 northbound at 290. Also, 35 southbound at 620, got a stall. And there's a stall 183A northbound at Brushy Creek Road. Another check, 745. Patrick Osborne, Austin's on-time traffic.
16: News Radio KLBJ Radar Weather Watch. Afternoon high around 80. It's an 80% chance of rain activity that will happen today. Down into the very low 70s tonight with cloudy skies. Rain showers off and on after midnight. Cloudy occasional rain tomorrow. 50% chance and a high of 84. That's your News Radio KLBJ Radar Weather Watch. I'm Rachel Marisay.
15: Yeah, join us at 512-836-0590. President Trump says ICE should resume routine traffic stops, calling them one of the agency's most effective tools in enforcing immigration law. You see, there's been a pause in some of the immigration vehicle stops because of some of the controversy that's brewed around some of these recent shootings.
17: Right.
15: We get more from newsman Nate Foy. He checks in from Maine, where one of these shootings happened.
18: Hey, good morning. Yeah, a lot of discussion about this. The department's shift in tactics is being called a temporary pause in vehicle stops while they focus on the most serious criminal offenders. The change comes just one day after a Columbia National was shot and killed while leaving a home in Maine that was being monitored as agents were are working to serve an arrest warrant in the area. But one lawmaker says DHS Secretary Mark Wayne Mullen told him was not intended for the victim. And advocates say he was here legally on a work visa. Days before this week's incident, a Mexican national who was here illegally was shot and killed during a traffic stop in Houston. As those incidents continue being investigated, DHS says it's being extra cautious in their efforts.
17: It's not a policy change. It's a temporary pause. Look, we had the last couple of shootings, ICE leadership along with DHS believes they want to look at these last couple of incidents and look, is there something that could have been done better? Is there any training that can be improved? Or is simply ICE doing their job and bad things happen when people don't comply with law enforcement officers? So I think it's going to be a short pause, and I'm confident that ICE is well trained in vehicle stops, and you're going to see us keep moving forward.
18: Lawmakers are planning to hold a joint congressional field hearing to address the killing in Houston on July 24th. Meanwhile, in Maine, the FBI is investigating alongside the state attorney general's office. We'll send it back to you guys.
19: All right, there you go. That's newsman Nate Foy checking in from Maine. And the president says resume those traffic stops. It's kind of a pause in it right now. And, well, what are your thoughts? 512-836-0590.
15: I mean, I should be able to perform their duties as necessary. They should be able to conduct these traffic stops. And I don't know why everybody's so upset when, you know, I mean, what are they supposed to do? Just sit idly by while they get rammed by some illegal alien who's trying to flee the scene because he's about to be deported?
19: The critics don't see ICE agents as real law enforcement. They see it as the president's Gestapo, who right. didn't go through the proper training, and they have no real authority or no real accountability. That's what the critics continue to say. But enforcing immigration law is one of the top main priorities for your federal government.
15: Absolutely.
19: Yeah.
15: Well, and it's also one of the big reasons that Donald Trump was elected for this current term he's in.
19: And I kind of think the reason why a lot of people are so upset about this most recent crackdown on illegal immigration is because we've gone for so long where we were so lax on the rules.
15: Yeah. ICE isn't the problem. It's that section of the public who think it's so normal. They're so entitled with this behavior. They just disregard and disrespect law enforcement and believe that somehow just making it across the board, because you made it here, you're safe and you should be allowed to stay and reap all the benefits of being an American citizen without actually being one.
19: Do it legally.
15: Yeah, that's all we ask.
19: Do it legally. Listen, today is the day that the Austin Transit Partnership is expected to meet and discuss a $39 million contract with Stadler U.S. Inc. We talked about this story yesterday. Basically, Stadler would design, manufacture, test, and deliver, I guess, the train cars for the light rail. The things you'll be sitting in and riding in. $39 million. Now, this is just part of it. This is a much bigger contract that totals this is in addition to $352.8 million. So just shy of $400 million. It's a pretty high price tag that has actually gotten the attention of Eric Golden. He's the head of the Transit and Land Use Program from NYU.
20: It strikes me as being extremely expensive for a light rail procurement. It's like $17 million per train. That might be the most expensive light rail car order I've ever seen.
19: Yeah, we don't even have the tracks yet, but we're ordering the trains. Goldwyn also requested or questions why the project needs an additional design consideration. You already have a design team, right?
20: It's my understanding that there's already a designer that works for the project. You know, I think it's Parsons. I don't know what's going on there. And I would have, if I were on the board, I'd ask a lot of questions about that. Or if I were a concerned citizen.
19: Yeah, well, they're not listening to concerned citizens. And no. In fact, the board will not even talk about this until after the vote. They don't want to hear from the public until after the vote.
15: So much for transparency, right? I remember when Nancy Pelosi says you got to pass it before we can know what's in it. It's kind of a similar situation.
19: That's the Austin Transit Board?
15: A little bit. It kind of sounds like it.
19: It does, actually.
15: But it makes you wonder. I mean, when you're talking about the significantly lower dollar figures that other cities have spent on similar projects, people should be demanding answers as to why they want to spend so much here.
19: No, I'm with you, man, 100%, absolutely.
15: And you know why they are spending as much as they are? Because they can. I mean, I think that's really what it boils down to. They always overspend in this city. Whatever it is they're buying, If they can spend your money, a lot more of it than they need to, they're going to.
19: And if a few people on social media or on the radio are critical about it, they really don't care.
15: Of course not. Of course not.
19: It is 7:38. Listen, following another crash that happened yesterday afternoon, officials are warning about a dangerous intersection. This is in southeast Travis County. Yeah, Travis County Fire and Rescue, they say that it's been a big rise in crashes around Highway 183 and FM 812. Yeah, just over the past 4 or 5 months, Deputy Chief Thayer Smith, he tells KVU that he's personally responded to 3 crashes in just the past few weeks.
0: During busier times of the day, that traffic will back all the way up past this VFW hall, this flea market. But this outside right lane doesn't stop. And so people will wave people across here. And then what will happen is we'll get a serious accident.
19: He says the speed is often a factor in those crashes, too. Gail Caffrey works at the auxiliary secretary there at the VFW post 8925. And she says the traffic puts a lot of veterans in danger as they're trying to turn around in the parking lot.
21: If you're coming from 183 to turn left into the post, because you got the 2 lanes of traffic, so there's at least 1 accident every weekend.
22: You just hear the crunch.
23: Just
22: you know, the metal against metal.
19: And now Smith says the department is trying to raise awareness about the problem and get the attention of state officials.
0: I think we've got enough information that we can, you know, take this to TxDOT and the road safety engineers and see if maybe there is something, the next steps that we can do here.
19: Yeah, until any changes can be made, Smith, he says drivers should slow down, stay alert, and never assume another lane of traffic has stopped or not.
15: Sounds like it's pretty dangerous.
19: It does.
15: There.
19: Yeah.
15: Heavy traffic nowadays. It didn't used to be like that. Like everywhere else, though.
19: Well, you know, with a lot of these projects, you know, it's difficult to get change immediately, right?
15: Sure.
19: The slow wills of governments, right?
15: Mm-hmm.
19: And they're not going to come out and fix anything or change anything until there is some death and mayhem.
15: Sure.
19: And unfortunately.
15: Then, and even then, they're going to have to meet with consultants and do environmental studies and deal with pushback from, like, the Save Our Springs Alliance or something like that, groups like that. So it'll be a long time before any fixes come.
19: John is checking in from Liberty Hill this morning. Hey, John.
24: Hey guys, I had a quick little comment. So about the Austin light rail, they're buying the carts before they've laid down the tracks. Isn't that just like putting the cart before the horse?
19: I know it sounds that way, right? I mean, well, here's the thing. I agree with you. It seems that way, but it will take a long time to build those trains and test them and get them here. In the meantime, they could be building the tracks. That's what the engineers tell us. But
24: right.
19: I don't know. It just seems like 1800 technology. When are the flying cars going to be here? You know what I mean? I mean, it's, will we be riding trains 20 years from now? We'll be paying for this train.
15: Oh, yeah.
19: 20, 30, 50 years from now.
15: Grandkids will be paying for
19: this
15: train.
19: I don't think people are going to be riding that train.
15: Well, look at all the autonomous technology that's coming up.
19: That's what I mean.
15: Yeah.
19: Point A to point B on the train is going to be old school.
15: Yeah.
19: No left or right turns.
15: Right.
19: It's 7:42. Yeah, jump in at 512-836-0590.
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25: Mark and Melinda.
26: Melissa is in Manor with a comment on PepsiCo, saying they're going to cut the price on all of their potato chips and other snacks by 15%. Hi, Melissa. How are you?
27: I'm good. I'm wondering if the 15%, they're trying to make themselves sound good with, the customers, because I think they're losing business to the store brands. Generics used to get a bad name, but now they don't. And I can tell you, everything I just put in my grocery cart that was a snack was the store brand. The sodas I bought, I don't even drink them that often, were half the price.
11: Wow.
27: Yeah, and in some cases, like I'm just going to say the cheese balls at one particular store that I only buy on game day, they actually taste better to me, the store brand, than the other one.
2: That's how I cater everything.
11: Melissa, thank you so much. And Melinda and I will be over for the game and those cheese balls.
2: Yes, I'm looking forward to it.
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19: Let me squeeze in. Roberts wants to weigh in on the law, the new bill that was approved by the House and the Senate. It's on the governor's desk for his approval. It would mandate that the Ten Commandments be placed in every public school classroom. And the ACLU is filing a lawsuit against the state to try to block this. Robert, good morning. What are you thinking about?
8: So I'm a Jewish American, and it turns my stomach to come to agree with the ACLU on anything. I mean, really, it makes me throw up in my mouth, frankly. But I have to come down on the side of that. I don't think that this is a proper thing to do, to be posting the Ten Commandments.
19: Why?
8: Well, because my belief system, and again, you know, I'm an Orthodox Jew, allows for the personal belief that any human being, regardless of their religion, can be a decent human being, regardless of what they believe or what they don't believe. In that regard, you know, I feel that some people could be offended because of their belief system. I'm 73 years old. I'm a product of New York City public schools. And when I left elementary school in 1964, we always had one day a week where there was a morning program, what they called Assembly Day. And everybody assembled in the auditorium, and the principal gave a speech. It was always a non-denominational speech, but it always invoked either the name of God or he said the Lord or something like that. So we've kind of been through that. It didn't offend me as a child. And
19: I'm just curious, do you have a problem with the pride flags and the BLM flags and things like that in the classroom?
8: Yes.
19: Good. Totally. I appreciate your consistency. You and I may disagree on the mandate for the Ten Commandments in the classrooms, but I do appreciate your consistency, and I appreciate your opinion. Thank
15: Absolutely.
19: You.
15: Absolutely.
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15: 7:45 now, Austin's on-time traffic. Westbound Anderson Lane there, right around southbound I-35. There is a new crash that I see reported. And you got a wreck, Beecave Road, and not far from Rollingwood Drive. Take another look at the roads for you at 8:05. I'm Patrick Osborne, Austin's on-time traffic.
16: News Radio KLBJ Radar Weather Watch. Locally heavy rainfall possible today. There's an 80% chance of thunderstorms. We'll warm to a high of 80. Cloudy this evening. Overnight low 73. We are expecting more rain and that to continue through tomorrow. Occasional rain showers, high 84. That's your News Radio KLBJ Radar Weather Watch. I'm Rachel.
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19: The city of Austin patting itself on the back after connecting dozens of homeless people with shelter.
9: You come in only with the intention to remove trash and debris and not help people solve their problems, those folks are going to continue to be homeless.
19: Well, you're not helping people solve their problems by getting them into housing either.
15: Yeah, I don't see that happening. Yeah. All we have are these tiny little snippets of like, hey, we cleaned these camps, and hey, we moved 51 people and pointed them in direction of a shelter. All the while, we see the problem getting worse year after year, and when we call it out as the public, the council gaslights us. Oh, there's no problem. You just hate the homeless is all.
19: Did you use the phrase, fund the homeless? Fund the homelessness?
15: I used their phrase, yes.
19: Yeah, that's their phrase.
15: Yes, that is their phrase.
19: The city wants to fund homelessness. Mm-hmm. I don't want to fund homelessness.
15: No.
19: I don't want more of it. I want it to go away. I want real results. I want people to stop drinking booze, stop doing drugs, and get the health care that they need for their mental illness.
15: Mm-hmm.
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0: Have diarrhea?
1: Yeah.
0: Well, Michigan health officials have identified lettuce and salad greens as a potential source of the ongoing multi-state outbreak. Here's reporter Brooke Taylor.
2: If you've stocked up on lettuce recently, you're going to want to pay close attention to this. And that is because health officials say it could be behind the parasite outbreak that's making thousands of people sick across the country. The CDC stresses the investigation is still ongoing and it hasn't confirmed a specific food source. Other foods haven't been ruled out and no specific brand, grower, or supplier has been identified yet. So what is Cyclospora? It's a microscopic parasite. It infects the intestines, causing diarrhea, nausea, and stomach cramps. The CDC says 34 states right now have confirmed infections.
0: Now, Michigan has been hit the hardest of this parasite outbreak, with officials reporting about 2,600 cases. Health authorities are urging residents to thoroughly wash all leafy greens where possible. Cook them before consumption as well. And, well, there you go. That's the latest. Has this affected you or slowed you down? Maybe ordering a salad at your favorite restaurant?
1: No.
0: Anything like that?
1: No, I'm not really fearing the diarrhea lettuce right now. I think that...
0: You can handle it?
1: I can handle it. My stomach got a great workout when I lived overseas years ago. But I think that the chances of contracting it... incredibly low.
0: Can I ask a medical question? I'm not a doctor. This is from a patient's perspective. Maybe somebody in the texting world can help. Doctor, would ivermectin help? Just curious.
1: Fair question.
0: 512-836-0590.
3: Oh my gosh.
0: Yeah, just curious. Yeah. And there's been, they did some testing and they don't highlight specific restaurants, but they do say some fast food restaurants. Some people have gotten sick. Some people highlight Taco Bell and a few others. Call out any one specific fast food chain, but I kind of think that's where you might get it first.
1: Yeah, probably. It's probably come from there, but it's originating from somewhere, probably in a field somewhere where somebody doesn't have proper hygienic practices.
0: No, what do you mean? What are you talking about now? You're talking about action. What are you talking about?
1: The field. There are certain areas of the world where our food will make it into the United States, and it unfortunately comes tainted with human waste.
0: Now, what are you talking about? What do you mean about
1: the?
0: Can you be more specific?
1: Pooping on vegetables.
0: Get out of here.
1: Yeah. That's basically what I'm getting at.
0: What are you getting at, man? We're live on the radio. What are you talking about?
1: Well, you know, I think I imagine there are some areas where crops are, picked and they don't have the luxury of, say, a port-a-john out there in the field.
0: You're saying there could be poop on my icebergs?
1: Oh, I'm saying that there probably has been plenty of times in the past. Yeah.
0: Well, that is one of the recommendations by health authorities there in Michigan. Remove the the iceberg lettuce. Not in the bag, but in the big bundle. You know what I mean? Take off the first few layers and wash it.
1: And wash it. Keep yourself
0: safe. Maybe they're afraid to say what you just said. Pooping in the fields?
1: Yeah. Well, hey, it happens.
0: Picking tomatoes, lettuces, things like that. My cabbage.
1: I got work to do.
0: My okra.
1: I'm gonna go over here real quick, squat, and I'm gonna come back because I got work to do.
0: Hang on a second. Is it from squatting in the field, or is it just not washing your hands when you come back from the restroom and then out there picking it?
1: I'm going to go ahead and guess it's both.
0: Man.
1: It's probably both.
0: Man, oh, man.
1: You know, there's a lot of places in this world they don't deal with the hygienic practices the same way that we do.
0: I'm not the world traveler you are. You're the best person to answer this question. I don't know. But I'm going to take your word. That makes sense.
1: Saw somewhere just this morning. I can't remember where. It was a tweet on X about how the U.S. government actually contracted with Disney 80 years ago to put out a film to help convince farm workers not to do that in the fields.
3: Poo-poo on that.
1: And apparently they're still doing that in the fields.
0: Man.
1: It's not good. It's not good.
0: Man, oh, man.
1: So protect yourself from the diarrhea lettuce. Just a simple wash is all you might need.
0: That horse goo.
1: You're right.
0: Yeah, I got you. Some people are trying to eat their breakfast, man. And here you come with some facts and truth. You went beyond innuendo and rumor. You went to facts and truth immediately as people were eating their breakfast tacos.
1: You asked for it. I just aimed to deliver.
0: Man, I'm just trying to get I'm just trying to get the message out. I want people to be healthy.
1: Well, we like to inform, entertain.
0: You know, one way to keep yourself healthy is to grow your own.
1: And that's, I think, a surefire way.
0: Right.
1: Surefire way.
0: Grow your own. That's a big deal. I mean, it's not going to be tainted that way. right? I mean, you know who touched it, unless you taint it yourself. Right. I mean, I guess that's possible, but yeah.
1: Make yourself sick.
0: If you grow your own, there's no problem.
1: More people should do that.
0: Yeah, listen, Texas Governor, Lieutenant Governor is not backing down on his crusade against THC, and the hemp industry is not backing down either. I guess you could grow your own in this story, too. The newly released report found that tobacco and alcohol cause more problems in the states compared to THC products.
4: The Lieutenant Governor and Senator Charles Perry appear to be very supportive of the tobacco and alcohol industries because they never say anything negative about them. The tobacco and alcohol industries donate generously. And so perhaps it's just the price of admission or something.
0: Yeah, geez, she's got a good argument there. Yeah. No doubt about it. Cynthia Cabrera. She's with the Texas Hemp Business Council, and she questions why the interim legislative hearings are even happening on THC. And she argues that it hurts the state's business-friendly image to target an industry that's adding more than $1 billion to the state's economy.
1: Yeah. Well, I mean, Dan Patrick and Charles Perry and the rest of them can run around pretending like they're saving kids' lives by decimating an entire THC industry in Texas. But until they actually turn around and start focusing on other things that truly do decimate families and livelihoods, like alcohol.
0: Feminism.
1: The completely pointless tobacco industry. I mean, really, that does absolutely nothing for you, but eventually wear you down and give you cancer. They're okay with that, too. Just for some reason, it's THC. It's the deadliest thing out there, if you ask Dan Patrick.
0: I guess what Cabrera is alleging there, and I don't think she's too far off, that if there was a healthy campaign donation to Lieutenant Governor Patrick's campaign, that he would probably put this on the back burner. He might still speak out against it, but he wouldn't be holding hearings, and this wouldn't be his main agenda. Is that what she's alleging?
1: I think she's probably right.
0: Well, that's a question that Lieutenant Governor Dan Patrick should answer.
1: Yeah, but I mean, it does seem that way, though. The medical marijuana industry and the alcohol lobby really were key players in getting this ban in place.
0: 7:55.
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20: After a night of bombing, Iran gets hit in the daytime.
21: I'm Dave Anthony, Fox News, a fifth straight day of American attacks.
22: At 6 a.m. Eastern, 1:30 p.m. in Tehran, U.S. Central Command resumed airstrikes on Iran. The goal, once again, to make it harder for Iranian forces to attack commercial shipping in the Strait of Hormuz. Iran, though, is threatening to expand the conflict. The Revolutionary Guard warning regional energy exports are either shared by all or denied to all. A hint they're ready to target Gulf Arab interests.
21: Fox's Jonathan Savage. President Trump tells Fox after a Navy blockade went back into effect around Iran's ports, unless they return to nuclear negotiations.
23: Next week it gets really bad for them, because next week comes the power plants. Next week comes the bridges.
21: The president posted this morning on Truth Social that ICE is doing a great job and we can't give up one of its most important and effective crime-fighting tools, the traffic stop. Writing it'll play right into the criminals' hands. This after ICE put a hold on most stops following deadly shootings in Maine and Texas. Border czar Tom Holman tells Fox,
24: "We'll let this play out where it is, but I think ICE is going to continue doing record arrests, record removals, and this is, I wouldn't even call it bumping the road. I mean, this is going to be a short-term review."
21: In both shootings, Homeland Security says the drivers killed used the vehicle as a weapon. Neither were the target of the immigration enforcement being conducted. Acting Attorney General Todd Blanche is about to face tough questions at a Senate confirmation hearing starting now. His time as a Trump personal lawyer will be under scrutiny, and Fox's David Spunt reports.
25: Blanche's critics in the Senate, and there are plenty, will most likely bring up the Jeffrey Epstein files and the mistakes made with how the department handled the release of those files. Blanche himself has admitted there were mistakes when it came to redactions and potential victim identity releases.
21: There's also a confirmation hearing this hour for Director of National Intelligence nominee Jay Clayton. We may no longer need to change the clocks twice a year. The House passed a bill to make daylight saving time permanent. The Senate considers it next. 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
21: .com. The The morning after a boat sank in the San Francisco Bay, the Coast Guard keeps searching for three people.
0: Divers, boats, and aircraft work through the night to find those still missing from a 50-foot vessel which capsized Tuesday afternoon in rough waters. The three-deck vessel carrying 20 adults, mostly family members, took on water and sank between Alcatraz Island and the Golden Gate Bridge after reportedly being hit by a wave. The San Francisco fire lieutenant saying rescuers found several people scattered all over the water. They were able to reach 17 Tuesday, but one was severely injured and later declared dead. Lillian Wu, Fox News.
21: Well, there's an empty cell on death row in Florida. After the morning after Dennis Socor became the oldest person ever executed in the state.
1: Dennis Socor was executed by lethal injection. He'd been on death row since his conviction in 1987 for killing 18-year-old Patricia Gifford on New Year's Day 1982. After the killing, Socor fled to Georgia, where he was arrested in 1986, a year before his trial and conviction for first-degree murder and kidnapping. Socor is the 10th Florida inmate to be executed this year. He's also the second 74-year-old to be put to death. Dusty Ray Spencer was executed last month. While Socor is now the oldest ever executed in Florida, an 80-year-old is scheduled to be in the death chamber later this month. Gernal Scott, Fox News.
21: For a second day in a row, we have a report showing declining inflation. Producer prices dropped 0.3% last month from May. The annual wholesale inflation rate also went down.
2: 5.5%. The expectation was 6.2%, and last month's read was 6.5%. So we've got a full percent down year over year for June PPI.
21: Fox Business Network, Cheryl Cassoni on Wall Street. Stock futures are rising before the opening bell of baseball's All-Star Game. The American League shut out the NL 4-0. I'm Dave Anthony. This is Fox News.
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4: 8:05 is the time. Austin's on-time traffic. If you're around BK Road near Rollingwood Drive, still got a report of an injury crash through there. Northbound Mopac at Loop 360. There's a stalled vehicle on the right shoulder. That's about it right now, so we'll take another check for you at 8:15. I'm Patrick Osborne, Austin's on-time traffic.
0: News Radio KLBJ Radar Weather Watch. Afternoon high around 80. It's an 80% chance of rain activity that will happen today. Down into the very low 70s tonight with cloudy skies. Rain showers off and on after midnight. Cloudy occasional rain tomorrow. 50% chance and a high of 84. That's your News Radio KLBJ Radar Weather Watch. I'm Rachel Marisay.
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4: 806. Listen, the Austin Fire Department, they searched Hancock Creek with a drone after some 911 calls said people were washed away, and they found no one.
21: Yeah.
4: Not quite sure what people thought they saw out there. Well, maybe there's a homeless community in that encampment over there or what, but they didn't find anybody. We do have a flash flood watch in place, and well, the rain will continue to fall, mainly south and west of us.
21: Well, and northwest of, as well.
4: Yeah.
21: But we'll get a little bit of rain here locally, and, you know, water flows downstream into our city. There have been tons of low water rescues up and down 281, Blanco and Fredericksburg, Uvalde in that area, and, you know, a saturated an area that's already experienced a lot of rain. Now, we got local officials. County Judge Andy Brown and Mayor Kirk Watson say a disaster declaration would allow the city and the county to prepare for flooding while coordinating emergency response. The flood watch remains in effect for most of the area through tomorrow evening. The governor declared a disaster for 59 counties. Officials are recommending that you monitor the weather conditions, heed the warnings that you receive.
4: Yeah, I mean, I'm sure there'll be a lot of notifications coming through with the weather. Well, yeah, a lot of it's common sense, personal responsibility, making sure that you're making the right decisions, not doing something stupid like trying to drive through high water, stuff like that.
21: Right.
4: But yeah, you know, it's good advice, heeding all the warnings. And we got a flood watch.
21: That's right.
4: Through tomorrow evening. I think it's tomorrow evening. Definitely into tomorrow.
21: Listen, Governor Greg Abbott says a new Texas Classroom Commission will provide education policy recommendations for the next few years in legislative session. Now, some teachers' organizations, they're not convinced. Kelsey Kling,
3: She's with the Texas American Federation of Teachers Union and says educators have been surveyed in the past, but lawmakers have not used their suggestions.
6: There is certainly room for new information to come out and new recommendations to be made, but the fact that we're getting this new commission basically less than 6 months before a new legislative session feels a little bit like lip service.
3: And she says the legislature really needs to step up, and what they really want for the classroom, I guess for teachers, is just more pay, more money.
4: Well,
3: is that the extent of their recommendations that Ms. Kling is pushing?
4: If you were to ask the Texas American Federation of Teachers or the Texas State Teachers Association or even Education Austin, I think pay would be pretty much what they would always, you know, immediate. That would be their default go-to.
3: That's going to lead to better outcomes, better grades.
4: Some reason, that's what
3: they
4: always
3: say. Kids will show up on time. They'll learn English, math, and science, and all that stuff.
4: I mean, you know, if these things aren't happening at the home, I don't know how extra pay in the classroom is going to change anything.
3: Here's Kelsey Kling.
6: What they really need is funding investment, and they need autonomy to be able to make decisions locally about how best to use those funds. And teachers need to be supported in their classrooms.
3: Yeah, the number of teachers in Texas who have left the profession spiked in 2022. It has remained above 12%. Yeah, the commission will be led by former teacher Courtney Boswell McDonald out of Kerrville, who is currently the chair of the State Board of Education Certification Program.
4: Ah, okay. Well, I mean, I think it's a wise move to go ahead and put together this commission, this teacher-led initiative that's going to help shape public education. Who better to go to than the educators themselves about, you know, how things should kind of go in what direction. But I mean, it's going to take a lot more than this to fix the problem in our public schools that we're dealing with right now. And a lot of that's going to have to start, well, at the home. And then people are going to have to start voting in. I think, you know, school boards are a big part of the problem, too. You know?
3: You got a tone like you feel defeated on this issue, like there's no way to fix these problems.
4: Sometimes I do. I mean, if we continue on the same path, continue with the status quo, which Gina Hinojosa and all the unions, they all want to continue that path. Same one that's gotten us to this downward. I mean, we've been on a downward trajectory for years in public education, and it's going to continue.
3: Well, the critics are right on one thing. The critics are right. The GOP has run this state for a long time. But what the critics want you to overlook is the fact that Democrats run school boards.
4: That's it, right? Yeah, the GOP's run the state. Democrats have run education. And that's really a national thing. The left really has a death grip on public education across from coast to coast.
3: They don't run it very well either.
4: Awfully.
3: It is 8:11. You can join us at 512-836-0590.
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8: This is Mark in Georgetown. 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Welcome.
15: This is where I look at Ed and I shake my head and I look at Melinda and say that's where the level thinking comes from, because I understand at 100 miles an hour you should be pulled over and that's just ridiculous. But also, if somebody's got bald tires and these rains we're having right now, they're on the freeway and they got to slow down really quick, there's a very good chance those tires aren't going to grip the road and somebody's going to get hurt. So there's a reason we have laws and there's a reason that those tires shouldn't be bald, because somebody might get hurt and there's a very good chance of it.
7: Where's your tire store? I'm just kidding. Hey, you bring up a good point. Nobody should have balding tires. I would just use an extreme example to my great friend to my left, but she's really to the right, Melinda over there, about how I would rather my police officers get some yahoo driving 100 miles an hour than getting some granny from South Austin whose tires are bald.
15: Well, there you go, Ed. There you go again, putting it a granny, because most grannies are pretty darn smart and they get those tires fixed.
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4: 8:15 is the time. Checking Austin's on-time traffic. Not much out there to tell you about at the moment. 71 eastbound there around Riverside Drive. Look for a stalled vehicle on the right, and that's about it. We'll have another look for you at 8:31. Patrick Osborne, Austin's on-time traffic.
0: Radio KLBJ Radar Weather Watch. Not finished with the rain showers and thunderstorms. We got about another 48 hours of it. 80% chance we'll see thunderstorms today. High 80 down into the low 70s tonight. More rain showers after midnight. Cloudy. Occasional rain showers tomorrow, warming up into the mid 80s. That's your News Radio KLBJ Radar Weather Watch. I'm Rachel Mayer.
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3: Yeah, jump in at 512-836-0590. President Trump is expected to address the nation tomorrow evening, Thursday night. How about that?
4: Yeah,
3: the word is he's going to present evidence, facts, when it comes to elections dating back to 2020. You know, there's been a lot of talk and speculation about, rigged machines and things like that. I mean, we've all seen the documentaries and the coverage of this, right?
4: Sure.
3: I'm just curious. I think people are kind of dug in on this issue already, right? You either believe the machines were rigged or you don't. And I don't think there's anything that Donald Trump can say tomorrow night that's going to lure those with Trump derangement syndrome to say, you know, he's right. He's right. They were rigged.
4: What if he has complete, total evidence?
3: Well, I'm curious. What evidence would that be to make people sway their opinions about rigged elections? More do you need? Jump in at 512-836-0590 here on the Todd and Oz Show. Listen, following a city ordinance approval earlier this year, which allowed police officers to cite motorists for loud vehicles in residential areas, this was approved because the folks over on 2222 have been complaining about the loud cars and motorcycles making excessive noise, you know, racing, that sort of thing.
4: Right.
3: Well, the amended ordinance allowed officers to cite loud or disturbing vehicle noise when observed by officers. And according to the memo to the mayor and the city council, Austin police worked a total of 94 overtime hours throughout May 2026, to address these concerns of excessive vehicle noise. And the memo states that officers issued 78 hazardous citations, 17 non-hazardous citations, 127 warnings, and made contact with 10 motorcyclists, but no engine noise violations. Now, the focused effort did not result in any warnings or citations issued for vehicle engine noise, according to the memo. As remember, the memo said they had to be witnessed by police.
4: Right.
3: So maybe they didn't see it. You know what I mean? And I'm wondering, since they've ramped up this patrol for the folks that want things to be a little bit quiet on 2222, has it worked? Have you noticed the noise in the motorcycles and the loud cars at night racing? Has this police approach solved your problems? For the folks that live over there on 2222, 512-836-0590.
4: You know, to be honest with you, I'm not surprised that there were no citations issued for this, because, I mean, first you got to catch them doing it, right? Which I would imagine that's going to be kind of tricky in and of itself.
3: Sure.
4: But it was Jose Velasquez, I believe, the councilman, who actually got an amendment added to this ordinance where cops can't cite anybody on a first offense. They've got to give them a warning. So that means you got to catch somebody, the same guy, doing it a second time. And I with the shortage of cops in this city and all of the problems that we have, I just don't see that being a huge priority for police. So it doesn't surprise me at all that they hadn't written any citations for it. But I can see how disruptive it would be. You know, the people that live along 2222 there complained for a long time about the deliberate revving of engines and stuff like that, how loud it gets.
3: Yeah.
4: Racing.
3: And we squeeze in Todd checking in from Leander this morning on the Todd and Oz Show. Yeah, good morning, Todd.
13: Hey there. Hey, appreciate it, Todd. Great name, by the way. So listen, I know that you're a smart guy, and you know that when real money is at stake and changes hands, like hundreds of millions of dollars and such, people don't mess around. They don't mess around, and you get to the real answer. And don't forget that Fox News was accused of saying untrue things about voting machines. That went to court. It put a lot of scrutiny on it, and they were found to be liable, and they had to pay big bucks. And so when you say, you know, well, what more do you need to be convinced that there were rigged machines? I just want you to know, regardless of what anybody tells you, there is no credible evidence that voting machines were rigged in a way that could have any kind of outcome on the election.
3: Well, the president says he's talking about voting machines. We were talking about other election questions that happened back in 2020. I mean, heck, even your own party accused the Russians of interfering in the election in 2016. Maybe he's got some information on that. When it comes to Dominion, I don't know. I don't know what they were up to. I know I'm a little bit, familiar with the lawsuit you're referring to. But we did see the boxes come from underneath the tables, and we did see a lot of people stuffing ballots into mailboxes. That is proven. That is scientifically proven. Did it sway an election? I don't know. I am curious as what the president may present, tomorrow evening.
4: Yeah, so
3: is there anything that may make you change your opinion on the issue that he could mention tomorrow? Anything?
13: I always look at the evidence and will be glad to see what he shows and see if there's anything out there. But I just want to keep everybody. By the way, you said your party. FYI, I'm a Republican.
3: Well, I didn't know. I apologize. So is there anything that you could see? Is there anything that you could see that he presents that will make you doubt elections?
13: Yeah. Of course, because I really want you to take this to heart, that I and other fair-minded people, I try to look at the evidence and go where it takes me.
3: Sure.
13: And I'm happy to look at whatever. And I really think it's important that we recognize. I mean, can we all agree on a simple statement here? Here's what happened in 2020. You had a pandemic going on, and you had a lot of questionable and shaky changes to voting rules and regulations put forward by many different state jurisdictions all around the country, some of which were probably not done by the letter of the law. You had voting commissions saying, okay, well, because of the pandemic, we'll change this and we'll do that. And there was a lot of mail-in voting. And I have no doubt that some Democratic causes put a lot of effort into getting a lot of mail-in ballots in ways that people didn't like. Now, I think there's a big difference between that, which is ultimately legal and maybe adjudicated afterwards and found to have not been a fair rule change. There's a big difference between that and the kind of thing that's always suggested when folks talk about rigged machines and stolen elections. There's a big difference between a stolen election and circumstances that people didn't like.
3: I think you would agree that one way to solve all of this is to pass the Save America Act.
13: I think that I don't know enough about it to know, but I don't have a problem.
3: Come on. You were doing great. You were being honest. You came with integrity and insight, and now you're saying you don't know what the Save America Act is?
13: Well, I don't know enough about it. Sorry. Maybe I need to listen to your show more. But
3: Let me ask you this. You're not a Republican. Let me ask you this. Do you think every American citizen should have to show ID to vote and only American citizens can vote in elections?
13: Of course.
3: Save America Act. There you go. That's it right there. Yeah. Now you're up to date. Now you're up to date, Todd. How about that? Yeah. 824. Jump in at 512-836-0590. And Joe Biden did not get 81 million votes.
19: It's just very, very hard to believe.
3: 824. Listen, Austin area state representative and Democrat candidate for lieutenant governor, Vicki Goodwin, is calling it a crisis. She's calling on Governor Greg Abbott to get lawmakers back to the Capitol now for a special session on data centers. Yeah, Goodman was joined in a press conference yesterday with various local officials from Austin, San Marcos, and Hays County. And on the heels of San Marcos

0: halt all new data center developments. Goodwin is the latest to call for a special session on data centers. Some other lawmakers on both sides have made similar requests to the governor on this issue. They're trying to maintain control of their vote in rural Texas.
1: Yeah.
0: Rural Texas is against these because they've been told that they consume too much water and electricity.
1: Well, what about when some big new resort development goes up somewhere in the hill country, or that's going to suck up a lot of water pretty regularly. And I think that the data center issue here, I mean the issue with the water, they've made it pretty clear at this point that they don't really use the evaporative cooling systems like they used to. So the whole notion that you're going to be losing out on millions of gallons of water every single day, like you hear from some people, I just find that to be completely false.
0: This whole story is kind of snuck up on most people listening. They don't realize that big tech has created a whole new natural resource that we have to rely on, like water, like air, like oil. Everything you do goes through a data center. Vicki Goodwin, when she reaches into a database to reach constituents, it goes through a data center.
1: Yeah.
0: When you're sitting on the couch this evening watching TV, you're on your phone, your wife is on a laptop, and your son is watching a television show, all of that goes to a data center, including the technology that provides the power and the water to your home through your municipality. Everything you do goes through a data center. Every city municipality owns a data center. Every large company does. Every small business uses one. Your doctor, your dentist, your everybody. We all use it. The success of America's economy and national security depends on the success of data centers. And one texter just asked the question, what would happen if we don't get more data centers? Other nations will surpass us in all of these things, especially when it comes to energy.
1: Yeah, that will happen. I mean, and this is the direction that the technology has put us. And I think that there's far too much fear-mongering about the whole industry.
0: No, I think we can, I don't think it's possible because you'd have to get the whole world behind this. But collectively, as human beings, we should be against mass surveillance.
1: Well, yeah, if you want to make that argument.
0: That's a good argument.
1: Yeah.
0: But I don't think we're going to get on the same page on that front.
1: No. No, we're not.
0: Yeah.
1: No. Or you make the argument, hey, I just don't want one of these ugly buildings in my neighborhood. That's a fair argument to me as well. But to continuously come out here and make the same argument about power and water, I don't know, it just seems like they've kind of worked to address that already.
0: It is 8:28 here at KLBJ.
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3: And stick with us. 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
4: News, I'm Therese Crowley. U.S. Central Command pounding Iran in daylight strikes after last night's seven-hour session. Strikes escalating, and President Trump tells Fox's Trey Yingst it's going to get worse when the U.S. hits Iran's electric grid and bridges next week till it comes back to the table.
5: I think they have no choice.
6: Why haven't they yet?
5: I think if I didn't do the way I'm doing, they would never make a deal. They would have never made a deal with Obama. And it was the worst deal. What they did sign was a worthless piece of paper.
4: Acting Attorney General Todd Blanche in first Senate confirmation hearings with Jeffrey Epstein survivors objecting because some of their names were exposed when Blanche released millions of Epstein files. Greetings from Canada. Smoke from Thunder Bay wildfires browning the skies from the Midwest across New York down to Cincinnati and D.C. atop a heat wave. 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
3: Safety. At 8:32, getting you a look at Austin's on-time traffic, and not seeing a whole lot to report right now. If you're around, looks like southbound 360 there at Wild Basin Road, there is an injury crash. Also on southbound 360 at Plaza on the Lake, you got a wreck to watch for, too. That's about it. Another check coming up, 8:45. Patrick Osborne, Austin's on-time traffic.
9: News Radio KLBJ Radar Weather Watch. Afternoon high around 80. It's an 80% chance of rain activity that will happen today. Down into the very low 70s tonight with cloudy skies. Rain showers off and on after midnight. Cloudy occasional rain tomorrow. 50% chance and a high of 84. That's your News Radio KLBJ Radar Weather Watch. I'm Rachel Marisse.
3: It is 8:32. You can join us at 512-836-0590. Eric is in South Austin on the Todd and Oz show this morning. Good morning, Eric.
10: Good morning. Hey, yeah, you guys need to probably increase your low T supplements because, man, you guys are so butthurt about 2020 still. You're just hoping Daddy Trump just has some evidence just magically out of nowhere to disprove 2020. Get back to low T center, guys. Increase your dosage.
3: Yeah. Anything else you want to say, Eric?
10: Yeah, I would like to just recommend that all your listeners probably should turn off the radio. You're getting propagandized. Everything you guys say, just about everything you guys say, is just lies.
3: Anything specific?
10: Go read a newspaper.
3: Anything specific?
10: Go turn off the radio.
3: Anything specific, Eric, you want to call us out on? Anything specific?
10: No, there's so much. It's embarrassing.
3: Just pick one. Just pick one. Please, just pick one thing. Let's have a conversation.
10: For one, your hate of Austin is so weird. You should just move away. Go to Abilene already.
3: Our hate for Austin. I love Austin, man. I'm out in Austin all the time.
10: You don't say anything good about
3: Austin. Go to all kinds of great restaurants. It's a beautiful place. Yeah.
10: You don't have anything good to say about this place. And plus, just increase your low T, man.
3: Can you do me a favor? Can you do me one favor? Just back away from the phone a little bit. I can hear your septum ring clicking on the phone there, so it's kind of hard to hear you a little bit. Any specific lie you want to call out, Eric? Or did you just want to call in and be a bitch?
10: Oh, wow. Wow. See, that's what I'm saying, man. You need to increase your low T. You're like super sensitive about everything these days.
3: Is there anything specific you want to call us out on?
10: No, I just wanted to say that you guys need to.
11: You just want to call in and
10: down to low T.
11: You just want to call in and be a little girl
10: because you're you guys Nancy. Complain more than my wife.
12: Little baby hair.
11: Come on, Eric. You're better than that. Is there any specific issue you want to talk about? Oh, he cut and run. He's gone.
3: I think he really thought he had a slam dunk with that low T thing.
11: Call back anytime, Eric.
3: He circled back to that one 3-4 times.
11: Appreciate you calling, man. Call anytime, Eric. You did a great job. 512-836-0590. His pants zip on the side. He's wearing a capris this morning.
3: Yeah.
11: Lou is checking in from Mopac this morning on the Todd and Oz Show. Hey, hang on a second.
13: Hey,
11: Lou, how you doing, man? What's going on?
13: Man, we're doing all right, brother. I'm just tripping on this Eric guy, man. Come on, man. Bring him down my way, man. Come on now. He need to get better in there. He need to chill out. Y'all the number one station there is. I've been following y'all since I was in the inside. Now I'm on the outside. I've been following y'all for years, decades, man.
11: I appreciate
13: y'all,
11: you, man.
13: Educational purpose. That's what that is. You know what I'm saying? So for this fella to be talking all that mumble jumble stuff, come on, man. Sit down, man. Need some bowl of Wheaties, man. Throw some bars, boy.
3: There you go.
11: Thank you, Lou. Appreciate that, man. It is 8:36. No? What's wrong? Okay, I got you. 836, you could join us at 512-836-0590. Let's follow up on something Eric was talking about some of the things that we would like to change in Austin, Texas to make it better. Eric's not interested in making Austin better.
3: No.
11: He's happy with crime on the streets. He's happy with the DSA running your city because he's probably a DSA type. He probably is. I bet he is a member of the Democrat Socialist Party of Austin. And this is the kind of thing Eric and the DSA supports. They love having rapists on the streets. How about this Austin man that's charged with sexual assault just weeks after being arrested twice for masturbating in public?
3: Oh, classy guy.
11: I don't know if this guy's name is Eric or not, but back in April, a downtown parking attendant flagged down a passing officer to clear out a man he thought was sleeping there at West 5th in the parking lot there. And he wasn't sleeping. You see, Carlton Kelly was lying on the ground at 7:45 in the morning. His pants were down to his knees. His penis was erect with his hand, and he was masturbating in full view of Eric, women, and children on the streets of Austin, Texas. I personally think that Carlton Kelly should be off the streets to make Austin, Texas a better, safer place for women and children. Eric doesn't believe that. You see, back in May, residents leaving an East Side condo caught Kelly sitting in an alley beside a building and his penis exposed, his hands moving up and down. The residents got on a dash cam and handed it to police, the still photos. In June, they charged him with felony assault. And Kelly has a long record, too, of theft and repeated trespassing that prosecutors either plea deal it or decline to prosecute. And, one that might have kept him out, locked up was this felony threat against a police officer and a judge. That was thrown out a year before he was charged with sexually assaulting a woman. And Eric thinks that that's the kind of guy that should be sleeping on our streets. 512-836-0590.
3: I was looking at the Austin Justice account talking about indecent exposure offenses here in Austin up 35% under the watch of Jose Garza. And clearly he's not going to be cracking down on guys doing that. Because I would imagine he probably looks at something like that as a victimless crime, even though it's absolutely not.
11: Yeah. I hope Eric is going to be tuning into the president's speech tomorrow night because apparently he's already worked up over that.
3: Yeah, he was pretty upset.
11: Mm-hmm.
3: He was rip-roaring and ready to go.
11: I think it's estrogen. It could be something like that. It's definitely hormonal for Eric. Yeah. Logan is in South Austin on the Todd and Oz Show. Good morning, Logan.
14: Hey, guys.
11: Yes, sir.
14: So a quick comment on the data centers. Todd, you keep saying we've been using data centers for, decades. Your doctor, your lawyer, everyone goes to a data center. Why do you think that water has never been an issue until very recently with data centers?
11: I don't know that answer. Maybe because the size of them, maybe the new technology. I know they've been around since about 2018 here locally. But, we're told they have to do with the
14: hardware, the water cooling.
11: They say they use a closed loop system. They say they use a closed loop system now. And I agree. In the early phases, there were some that consumed a lot of water. I agree with that. But they tell us that they now use a closed loop system. Is that not true?
14: They do use a closed loop system, but that still wastes a crud ton of water. Sorry, I'll watch my mouth here on the radio.
11: Which data center are you the most concerned about because it uses so much water?
14: I mean, I'm referring specifically to these AI data centers that require water cooling. So my comment here is every time you bring up data centers, you say, these have been around forever, for decades. It's all the same thing. It's not the same thing. If you take a server, you have two servers and put it in your closet in an apartment, congratulations, you just made a data center.
11: Yeah.
14: That term is a very broad term. So you are being a bit disingenuous.
11: No, not being disingenuous. We're talking about a topic that's in the news. Vicki Goodwin is the one that had a press conference yesterday. Calm down, Logan. We can talk about this. This is a very important issue for the people listening. You can say what you want to say, but let's just have a conversation about it. We're being told that they now use a closed loop system. There are 600 of them across the state, just shy of 600. They've been around since 2018, not quite a decade. But with almost 600 of them in this area, you probably live near one. Is there any one particular that uses too much water, too much noise, too much power that you're concerned about? Is there any one data center that you are concerned about the most?
14: A particular singular data center, no, because I don't live near one currently.
11: How do you know? How do you know that? How do you know you don't live near one?
14: So do you acknowledge the distinction in data centers between an AI data center that takes that requires water cooling versus the actual data centers that have been around?
11: I do understand there are different types of data centers.
14: That doesn't require water cooling. So sure.
11: I do understand that.
14: I probably live, guess what? I work like a story above what's a data center that fits in one room, and it's a stack of 40 servers. And guess what? There's no water cooling requirement because it's not using this new technology that requires water cooling. So the question,
11: what is your goal? What is your goal, Logan? What do you want to happen with these data centers? Let's get to it. You and I could bicker over the details, but what do you really want?
14: Let me ask you this: why should any citizen be in support of this? Let's bring in these data centers that are going to take the most important resources from us, not just water. How about sound pollution? How about what's the off waste coming off of this cooling that's creating the sludge that gets into the well water and the ground? But beyond that, it's, what is this even for? Yeah, we've had data
11: which one is
14: forever.
11: Which the one is making too much noise? Which one has a noise complaint?
14: Is that literally your only comeback?
11: No. I'm trying to get a word in. I'm trying to talk to you about this issue. You rattle off a bunch of things
14: in general,
11: and nobody hears a word you say.
14: Anyways, to Eric's point, Ed Clemens actually mentioned that Todd.
11: You guys are calling in from the DSA meeting. You guys had a DSA meeting, didn't you? You had a DSA meeting last night, and your goal is to call our show this morning?
14: You're too scared.
11: No, there's no fear. There's no fear.
14: Ed Clemens has mentioned that you get kickbacks for shilling certain points on here, like data centers, like the stuff you do.
11: Ed says I get kickbacks from data centers.
14: And also, Todd, it's really gross that you don't brush your teeth ever, so much so that you had to go off air and go get surgery on your gross mouth. You're a fat, ugly man in real life.
11: You're a 14-year-old girl, Logan.
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3: 8:46 is the time. Austin's on-time traffic. Got a stall right now. 35 northbound at 1327. Look out for that one. There's also an injury crash that's reported southbound 360 around Wild Basin Road. And look for the wreck Guadalupe at 20th Street. Patrick Osborne, Austin's on-time traffic.
9: News Radio KLBJ Radar Weather Watch. Locally heavy rainfall possible today. There's an 80% chance of thunderstorms. We'll warm to a high of 80. Cloudy this evening. Overnight low 73. We are expecting more rain and that to continue through tomorrow. Occasional rain showers, high 84. That's your News Radio KLBJ Radar Weather Watch. I'm Rachel Merritt.
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11: Nolan, great job, man. Great job getting those calls in the air. Very good job.
3: Making fans.
11: There must have been a DSA meeting last night in Austin.
3: Yeah,
11: had a couple of furry roommates call in trying to harass us. Yeah, the Democrat Socialist of America, they're intensifying their rhetoric with organizers recently stating that their ultimate goal is complete transformation of our society. And I'm sure Eric and Logan that called in the previous segments, they're full-on roommates and full-on DSA members. There's no doubt about it. You could hear it in their voice. Newsman Kevin Cork has more on the DSA.
5: The Democratic Socialists of America, DSA, is rolling out an updated platform that includes eliminating the Senate and replacing the President and the Supreme Court with an executive and judiciary chosen by Congress. In addition to calling for the President and the Supreme Court to be selected by Congress, the updated platform would include amnesty for all immigrants, legal or otherwise, and notably would call for the defunding of the Department of War. Now, this would, of course, be in addition to the DSA's current policy platform, which calls for an immediate end to all deportations, free migration between countries without restriction, and extending full voting rights for people with criminal convictions, and even for non-citizens.
11: There you go. That's newsman Kevin Cork. The emboldened stance follows a wave of primary victories for the socialist. Socialist-backed candidates have unseated long-term mainstream Democrats in some very key urban districts, including New York City's mayor. Well, it's kind of scaring a lot of the moderate Democrats.
3: It should. It actually should concern everybody. And the Democrats really only have themselves to blame when it comes to this situation in their party right now. Socialists are taking over. They're becoming the mainstream, and that's because for so many years y'all just sat there pandering to this extreme left wing in a desperate quest for votes and
6: point
3: power.
6: Personal privilege.
3: Yeah, and now it's coming home to roost.
11: Let me squeeze in some calls here. Let's go to KC in Georgetown this morning on the Todd and Oz show. KC, good morning.
8: Hey, good morning. You guys hear me all right?
11: Loud and clear. Yes, sir.
8: So, you know, I will tell you, in my opinion, I think water is a good resource, but what is so hypocritical about, in my opinion, you know, for years and years, I'm talking 30, 40, 50 years, you've had half the downtown offices and buildings run off chilled water systems that have used millions and millions of gallons. University of Texas, Texas A&M University, all those huge universities, that's all they use is chilled water. And you don't hear any complaints about the water that they use or you know, the fact that they have to change their systems out and whatnot. Yeah, they're closed loop, but every once in a while they've got to completely drain and retreat. So it just baffles me that these guys, I get it, they're finding something new to complain about, and they think it's the end of the world, but yet there's things that have been going on for decades. Nobody said anything about that. So why is it now? What is it now that is just driving these guys to go cuckoo over this stuff?
11: It's politics.
8: And by the way, you guys have got some real doozies today.
11: Well,
8: it's
11: yeah.
8: It's very enjoyable.
11: Yeah. It means we're doing our job is what that means, KC. Yeah, yeah.
8: Absolutely.
11: Yeah.
8: Absolutely.
11: Yeah. No, you're spot on when it comes to the data center thing. You know, it's, I think collectively, if we all thought of it this way, We're marching towards mass surveillance.
3: Yeah,
11: with all of this data center stuff. Some of it, right? Yeah. Some of it, the AI portion of it.
8: It's inevitable. It's going to happen. I don't. Do we not like it? Do we like it?
11: Yeah.
8: You know, there's somewhere. You got the far left. You got the far right. Hopefully, somewhere in the middle, it can all work out like it normally does. But
11: I think. Go ahead.
2: Go ahead.
11: No, I was going to say that I think we can all agree that nations that don't embrace this technology will fall behind all the others that do.
2: Oh, 100%. 1,000%. If you're not, you got to take the Ricky Bobby attitude. If you're not first, you're last.
11: Good point. Thank you, Casey. It is 8:55. You can join us at 512-836-0590.
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11: I'm looking at the Capital Metro dashboard right now, and overall ridership in the past 12 months is 25.9 million. Now, that sounds like a big number, but to be honest, it's about 5 million riders lower than all the previous years.
3: That's not good.
11: Capital Metro, since its creation in the 80s, has never increased ridership. Now, they've increased the revenue they take in from the taxpayers in a sales tax collection and that sort of thing, and a variety of taxes they get from the county and the city, but they have never increased ridership. That's not a good look. Let's see here. Let me squeeze in Ryan.
27: I'll keep it brief. I just wanted to share my experience. You know, I'm 30. I grew up in Austin, lived here my whole life. Man, when I started taking the bus when I was 12. I explored Austin. I enjoyed the city. I was 13 when I decided to be a knucklehead. I actually ran away from home, and I would stay on Capital Metro all night to, you know, they had a bus that ran all night late out. I'd stay on the night owl to stay out of the weather when it got too cold. And I never once felt unsafe at all. I never once saw anything sketchy. I never saw anything dangerous. There was no machetes, no weapons. It was actually really probably kept me very safe.
3: Yeah.
27: And it's really a shame that that's no longer. And like I said, this was only 15, 16 years ago. And during my bout of that, you know, in the city in general, I never had any problems. I never felt unsafe.
11: Things are different now, for sure.
27: You know,
11: yeah, completely different now.
27: Now, as an adult working at, I work all over the city a lot during the night. I feel unsafe, you know, and I am unsafe all the time.
11: I hear you, man. And things have changed greatly. No, right before your very eyes, you've seen it unfold.
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3: It could be a very testy job interview. I'm Dave Anthony, Fox News.
15: I'm exceedingly grateful to President Trump for his trust.
3: Acting Attorney General Todd Blanche at the start of a confirmation hearing tells senators America is safer.
15: We have the lowest murder rate since 1900. Violent crime arrests are up nearly 114%. We've taken almost 5,000 child predators and human traffickers off the streets.
3: Before Blanche spoke, Democratic Senator Dick Durbin was critical.
16: Last year, you declared that the Justice Department was, quote, at war with the federal judiciary.
3: Demanding more information about whether an anti-weaponization fund controversially set up for people who claim to have been targeted by the Biden Justice Department has been permanently closed. And Durbin also accused Blanche of covering up Jeffrey Epstein's sex trafficking investigation files.
16: When scrutiny of the cover-up intensified, you participated in meetings in the White House Situation Room to strategize about how to protect President Trump, not Epstein survivors, the president.
3: There are two other confirmation hearings this morning for Trump nominees to be directors of national intelligence and the CDC. The U.S. is bombing Iran again, a fifth day in a row, and this time not just at night. Central Command reports the strikes resumed at 1 p.m. Iran time.
22: CENTCOM says the targets are Iranian missile and drone sites, naval capabilities, and coastal defense sites. And this follows seven commercial ships that have been struck crossing the Strait of Hormuz. CENTCOM Commander Admiral Brad Cooper gave a number we hadn't heard yet. Nearly a dozen civilian crew members killed, missing, or injured by the Iranian strikes. And he added, U.S. forces are holding Iran accountable.
3: Fox's Mike Tobin in Tel Aviv. Iran's been firing drones and missiles at Gulf countries targeting American bases the day after a U.S. naval blockade was reimposed around Iran's ports. We got another inflation update this morning. And like consumer prices, wholesale costs also declined last month from May, down 0.3%. The annual wholesale inflation rate also dropped from 6.5% in May to 5.5%. 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
3: You got Melinda that's going to be here. 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
26: Isn't that wild? 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
3: That's wild.
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3: Well, it begins at, what, 2 o'clock?
26: Is that
3: 2 o'clock? 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
3: Stocks are on the rise after that better-than-expected report on declining wholesale inflation. The Dow is up 205 points, the Nasdaq gaining 162, the S&P 500 is adding 32. The price of oil up only slightly after a big spike up in the last week since the U.S.-Iran fighting flared back up. Gas is up 4 cents this morning. AAA's national average for regular $3.89 per gallon, a dime more than a week ago. President Trump will travel to Pennsylvania later today to talk to hundreds of business leaders.
28: The president will close out the Pennsylvania Defense and Innovation Summit at the Army War College in Carlisle. The two-day summit brings together senior military and Pentagon officials, defense contractors, and technology CEOs. Pennsylvania Republican Senator Dave McCormick leads the summit and has secured billions of dollars in investment commitments to the state. President Trump is urging defense firms to speed up delivery of critically needed munitions and other weapons systems and has submitted a record-setting more than $1.5 trillion Pentagon budget amid the ongoing conflict with Iran. At the White House, Jared Halpern, Fox News.
3: The heat that set record highs this week in Utah and Montana has moved toward the east. There are heat advisories or warnings from the Dakotas all the way over to New England. And there's also
0: smoke in the air from Canadian wildfires.
2: An air quality alert is in effect through Friday for people in parts of Minnesota with very heavy smoke expected across the northeastern corner of the state. The large wildfires burning in Canada are exposing millions of people to dangerous air pollution, with officials in Michigan and Wisconsin warning that the air quality issues could last for days. People in Maine have reported seeing a yellowish and brownish color in the sky. National Weather Service forecasters say the smoke will spread into the East Coast and Midwest, including parts of New England.
0: That's Tanya J. Powers. I'm Dave Anthony, and this is Fox News.
1: 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Todd Jeffries and Patrick Osborne.
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1: 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Now, here's Todd and Oz.
3: Yeah, 905, and you can join us at 512-836-0590. Slow down out there. A lot of rain in the forecast, raining hard here at the radio station as we speak. And well, listen, folks have gotten several inches of rainfall over the past 24 hours or more, and we have more rain on tap today. Flash flood watches in place across most of the listing area. We heard a report of a possible tornado that may have touched down near the Valero headquarters near I-10 and 1604. We're trying to confirm that. Maybe you guys can help me out on social on that one, but also maybe even the Bass Pro Shop may have been damaged up there on I-35, possibly. I haven't seen the confirmation of that, but that's what some texters are saying.
26: Well, looking at the radar here, I mean, it is some significant weather down there. I would not be surprised if a tornado touched down. And it looks like all this stuff's moving mainly north right now, kind of in through the San Marcos area, Dripping Springs, starting to hit Austin a little bit. So, yeah, we could be in for some pretty severe weather here.
3: Already have various low water crossings that have been shut down as a result of floodwaters. Mm-hmm. Many rescues have happened from far deep south Texas in Uvalde all the way up to just shy of Dripping Springs, up in Kerrville, Fredericksburg area. And this system is just kind of hovering over us. And is dumping a whole lot of rainfall. So pay attention to the warnings and watches.
26: Yep.
3: And slow down if you have to be on the road out there. If you've got an eyewitness report you think's important to share with the community, please, we will move you to the top of the list at 512-836-0590 here on the Todd and Oz Show. A couple of text messages confirming a tornado may have touched down near 1604 and I-10 overnight or this morning sometime. Several texters confirming that, yes. We haven't heard from officials or any injuries or anything like that. It is 9:07. Let me squeeze John in real quick. He's been holding for a while, part of the conversation involving data centers. Vicki Goodwin, who wants to be your lieutenant governor, wants a special session to pause the construction of data centers. And John is weighing in from North Austin this morning. Hey, John.
6: Good morning. I just want to say, as a student of KLBJ driving school, that I'm a diehard capitalist. And I think one of the points that a lot of people aren't looking at on these data centers, there's five in Bell County already. And a lot of the components for these data centers were put in the last 5 or 8 years are Chinese. And, you know, so the Chinese have been playing the long game against us for a long time.
3: Mm-hmm.
6: And they were put in under the skies of crypto mining and stuff. So that's my biggest worry about these data centers is just the security aspect of them.
3: Well, it's data centers have become a major point of infrastructure that needs to be protected, right? I mean, if all your banking information is going through two or three data centers, they could become a target for, some sort of attack. You know, that's a good point, John. Yeah, thanks, man. I appreciate you checking in. Listen, President Trump says today that ICE traffic stops will continue as long as he is president, and that the pause in these stops is only temporary. Reporter Alex McAdams explains.
7: President Trump said today that ICE traffic stops will continue on his watch. And Border Czar Tom Homan tells Fox arrests will also continue as agents have a wide range of tactics.
8: I hear a lot of noise right now. This is going to affect ICE arrests, and it's not going to. Look, I've done this for a long time. You can when that alien leaves his home before he gets into the car, you can arrest him then. You can wait till the vehicle gets to the destination and arrest him then. Every case is different.
7: President Trump calling the traffic stop one of the agency's most effective crime-fighting tools, saying without it, ICE would play right into the criminals' hands. DHS says agents use these stops, Dana, in the first place to make immigration arrests because you don't need a judicial warrant. That's why it's one of their top tactics. The debate follows two fatal ICE-involved shootings in less than a week, including one in Maine on Monday. Federal officials identified the man killed as a 25-year-old Colombian national. Immigration advocates also say he was legally authorized to work in the United States. DHS tells Fox he was not the target of the operation. Back here in the newsroom, it's something we'll continue to keep an eye on, and it will probably be front and center in the upcoming Senate race there in Maine.
11: All right, there you go. Alexis McAdams reporting from Washington. It is 9:10. You could join us at 512-836-0590. Yeah, we do have confirmation that that Bass Pro Shop there on 35 in Buta may have suffered some rooftop damage, possibly a tornado that went through that area. At least some strong winds, at the very least.
26: Well, I'm seeing video here of tornadoes. A tornado, actually. It's
11: okay.
26: Crossed over I-10. This was on the north side of San Antonio earlier this morning, and so it did touch down there.
11: Yeah, yeah. Some people are sending in some video, some actual snapshots of some damage. They're way south of Austin, maybe near the Wimberley area, Blanco area, still in the within the listening audience. But the Valero corporate office may have also been hit down there. And I would think at this time of day, there's probably not a whole lot of people in that building. Probably not a whole lot of people in that building the time of day at Bass Pro either. Maybe some employees.
26: Hopefully not.
11: Yeah, but there you go. Yeah, the Cabela's. And the Cabela's, by the way. The Cabela's was hit. They became one. You know, they merged years ago.
26: Right.
11: It is 9/11. Yeah, jump in here at 512-836-0590 here on the Todd and Oz Show.
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11: Yeah, jump in at 512-836-0590. Jay Clayton's Senate confirmation hearing is beginning soon, and he awaits his fates on becoming the next director of national intelligence. Newsman Chad Pergram checks in from Capitol Hill.
27: The Senate hoped to confirm Jay Clayton as director of national intelligence weeks ago, but President Trump yanked Clayton from his confirmation hearing. He demanded that lawmakers pass the Save America Act first.
29: I believe that our voters are demanding that we pass the Save America Act. We've got to make sure the military is funded. So there are important things that we have to get done, and I hope to be supportive.
27: Congress was on the verge of reauthorizing the nation's top spy program. It's known as FISA Section 702. But Democrats pulled their support after the president installed housing czar Bill Pulte as acting DNI. Pulte lacks national security experience. With no FISA authorization, the GOP worries that the nation is vulnerable to a possible terrorist attack.
30: We're in uncharted waters right now. 702 is a critical national security tool. Everybody will tell you that. We shouldn't play games with 702. What you're trying to do is make a political statement, and you're doing it with the wrong tool at the wrong time. This was the wrong hostage to take.
27: It is believed that swift confirmation of Clayton by the Senate could unlock votes to pass FISA.
31: If he gets confirmed, is going to have a huge task on his hands of repairing relationships with Congress, ensuring me and others on both sides of the aisle that the FISA authority is being used lawfully, that Americans' civil liberties and privacy and rights are being respected, because that just has not been done.
27: Now, the Senate would like to confirm Clayton as early as next week. House Republicans are now tying the Save America Act to a national security and State Department funding bill.
11: There you go. That's newsman Chad Pergram reporting at 9:17. He mentioned that, the DNI leadership there is interested in the Save Act as well.
26: Yeah.
11: It's very important to the president. I think it's very important to everybody. I think everybody listening, at least to this show, wants the Save Act. American citizens should be the only ones voting in our elections.
26: This is not a partisan thing.
11: No, it's not.
26: It's not a partisan issue, but it is just, you've got the Republicans can't get it done, and you've got the Democrats, a handful of them, that are obstructing every chance they get when it comes to this issue here.
11: I saw one lawmaker, one Democrat, and maybe I can pull it up. And Nolan, I may send this to you so we can get the audio, but she is a former CIA operative who's now a state lawmaker or a representative in D.C., and she was talking about how if the SAVE Act passes, then Democrats will never win elections. What does that mean? You can't win with the SAVE Act as a Democrat?
26: Sounds to me like...
11: You can't win with only American citizens voting in elections?
26: I mean, they're depending on others beyond American citizens to help them win elections.
11: Well, listen, President Trump is set to deliver a speech tomorrow night, 8 o'clock KLBJ time, and reveal, quote, really big news regarding alleged voting machine vulnerabilities and declassified intelligence going back to the 2020 election, continuing his claims of fraud about our, secure votes. From what I've learned from some of the commentators and some of the social media types, he's going to talk about this Warnock election in 2020. Mm. He's going to mention a couple of politicians out of Georgia that should not be in office because of electioneering and fraud in the voting process there. Now, supporters and some officials anticipate insight into a potential cyber intrusion. Critics like Representative AOC, Alexandria Ocasio-Cortez, and Senator John Ossoff, who is probably going to be targeted in this speech tomorrow night, has warned that broadcasters should refrain from airing the president's speech tomorrow night. Why would you want to shut the president up? That sounds very fascist.
26: It does.
11: And if he's the king, how can you shut the king up?
26: Right.
11: Really? What is AOC afraid of?
26: Well, I mean, obviously she's not a fan of any sort of dissenting voices or differing opinions making it out there. And if it's Donald Trump, so she's got to try to do everything she can to encourage people to not pay attention. The media outlets all silence him, total blackout on Donald Trump. I mean, it's what I would expect from her. I've actually seen other articles, people talking about it, you know, how newsrooms are going to have to make some very difficult decisions tomorrow when it comes to Donald Trump's speech.
11: Yeah.
26: It's not difficult. Just air the speech.
11: Yeah.
26: And then if y'all want to opine afterwards, go for it.
11: Yeah.
26: Problem solved.
11: It's very possible. The only people listening to this show right now that are against the SAVE Act are Eric and Logan.
26: Eric.
11: The furry couple that called our show earlier this morning.
26: Sitting together in their room listening to us right now.
11: Yeah. Now speaking of the SAVE Act, there's a couple of Republicans that have been a thorn in the side of this effort. Republicans, including Senator Tom Tillis, North Carolina. Am I right about that?
26: That's correct.
11: Yeah, yes. Tom Tillis from North Carolina. He voted against it. He votes against the SAVE Act. And Sarah Gonzalez, friend of the Todd and Oz show, by the way, on X at Sarah Gonzalez TX, an independent journalist reporter that is pretty aggressive. She does a really good job.
26: Yeah, she's great.
11: Well, she confronts Senator Tillis in the halls of Congress as he's trying to scamper off to an elevator to escape.
0: Senator, you've received almost $700,000 from the illegal labor lobby. Is that why you voted against the Save America Act?
2: Can you tell me who the illegal labor lobby is?
0: Yes, it's contractors, general contractors, hospitality companies, industries, construction companies and
2: how
0: industries.
2: Much do you know about the Save which Save America Act are you talking about?
0: The one that you voted against, sir.
2: Okay. And so you're asking me if I voted I was against it because
0: you're receiving almost $700,000 from these lobbyists.
2: Do you have any idea what a remarkably silly question that is?
0: I think it's a pretty important one. I think your constituents want to know why you're betraying them.
2: Some math. You know what my election cycle, the total all-in election cycle cost was in 2020? It's $300 million. Do you honestly believe that I would make a policy decision based on that?
0: I don't know why you're betraying your constituents.
2: Who do you work for?
0: I'm independent.
2: Okay.
0: Why are you betraying your constituents?
2: Good luck on the clicks.
0: Why are you betraying your constituents, Senator?
2: Good luck on the clicks.
0: We just want secure elections, Senator. You're preventing us from getting that. You're betraying America.
2: Good luck on your job.
0: Good luck on yours.
11: I thought it was an interesting comeback when he's, you know, she says you get $700,000 from that lobby that's against the Save America Act. And then he goes on to say his campaign cost $300 million. As if $700 is just chump change in a couch cushion somewhere. He wouldn't make a policy decision on that amount of money.
26: Yeah.
11: You need a little bit more thrown his way to make a policy decision.
26: $700.
11: That was his argument?
26: Chump change. He really kind of seemed to get aggravated, agitated when she asked him about that, about the Save America Act. Why'd you vote against it? He didn't want to answer that question.
11: They should be afraid of us, the people.
26: Well, weren't the senators in Rome afraid of the people?
11: Damon, checking in from Mustang Ridge this morning. Yes. Good morning, Damon.
3: Hey, good morning.
11: Yeah.
3: Good morning, guys.
11: Mm-hmm.
3: It sounded like he was setting his price.
11: It
3: sounded to me like he's making an announcement that don't try to buy me with $700,000. That ain't going to work.
11: Yeah.
3: I need $300 million.
11: Yeah.
3: Oh, man. Well, I called because I'm in constant debates and arguments with people who are saying there's no voter fraud. There's no voter fraud. And then I send them many dozens of documented examples of voter fraud, and it turns into, well, there's no meaningful voter fraud,
11: okay,
3: which is the official party statement, no meaningful. And there's now elections that have been thrown due to voter fraud.
11: Yeah.
3: And I'm just kind of, what is this, will this be what actually breaks the meaningful barrier into we have a serious problem and people who actually lost the elections are being proclaimed the winner.
11: Yeah. What is that? What do they
3: I think
11: mean?
3: We're here.
11: What would meaningful fraud be to them? What would be the meaningful fraud? What do they mean by that?
3: Unlike the reporter we just heard, most of the media never pushes back. They let their favorite team just go on and on and spout off anything they want without ever pushing back or questioning or holding them accountable. So we've never heard what meaningful would or would be. Just some insignificant statistical accounting error type thing. I don't know.
11: Yeah.
3: But I think one instance of voter fraud, it's like cockroaches. If you see one, there's a whole lot more.
11: Sure. Yeah, no doubts.
3: But my thoughts on your topic, guys. Yeah. Thank you.
11: Thank you, sir. Appreciate it, Damon. Thanks for checking in, man.

0: 590 here on the Todd and Oz Show. The rain is still falling big time in several locations in the southern half of our listening area. South of Kerrville, Fredericksburg, Dripping Springs, Wimberley, Blanco, San Antonio getting hit hard this morning. And, well, the rain is going to continue for at least another day. That's what the forecasters are saying. Low water crossings in the area is already saturated. The National Weather Service, I don't think, has confirmed a tornado, but we believe a tornado or strong winds damaged the Valero headquarters near 1604 and I-10. Mm-hmm. And the Bass Pro Cabela's location there in Buta may have suffered some rooftop damage as well. We've seen some pictures from that location.
1: Yeah, and I've seen some videos, too. I haven't seen a confirmation from the National Weather Service, but the videos certainly look like it's a tornado there. So it probably did some pretty other damage as well.
0: Yeah, jump in at 512-836-0590.
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1: Stick around. More coming up. This news is brought to you by Hedgecock Dental. It's 9:30.
23: Fox News. I'm Chris Foster. President Trump says ICE should keep using traffic stops as an enforcement tool. ICE announced most

0: 9:32. Yeah, you could join us at 512-836-0590 here on the Todd and Oz Show. Listen, there's a new proposal from the Texas Medical Association taking aim at online prediction marketing platforms, calling for more guardrails to protect young users from gambling-like behavior. I think you could call it gambling. It is gambling.
1: As far as I'm concerned, it is.
0: The TMA wants state lawmakers to set a minimum age of 21 for prediction market apps. Now, when users can put money on the outcome of future events, including sports, elections, entertainment, the group is also calling for tighter advertising restrictions, including limits on ads near schools, parks, and on social media and gaming platforms that could reach young users. I'm just curious, any parent out there listening, is your young child had a problem with this?
1: I'm sure it's a growing issue out there.
0: Yeah, it's kind of interesting. Yeah, the prediction markets are not technically classified as gambling, which is how they're able to operate in states like Texas. Saul Malik is with the Texas Coalition of Problem Gambling, and it tells KXAN the prediction market can be every bit as addictive as regular betting apps. He started betting at the age of 19. He has first-hand experience with that.
2: I had deluded myself into thinking with these early wins stacking that this could be not only a fun hobby, but also a professional undertaking. This issue is only growing in scope, and it's necessary to equip people to not develop problems with a gambling addiction.
0: Now, Associate University Professor Michael Sierra Aurelio, he says around 45% of college students report betting on sports last year. 45%.
1: That's a lot.
0: That's interesting. Mm-hmm. And many of whom were underage, and he says that's causing some problems for folks.
3: Most people will desist from their riskiest behaviors in young adulthood, but we know that some don't. And that is what health organizations are concerned about, is that we should probably have some guardrails such that we don't have particularly at-risk young people partaking in something like sports betting.
0: Now, Malik says he supports raising the age for these prediction markets to 21, but he says more will have to be done to prevent young people from developing a gambling problem.
2: Because if you do raise the age to 21, then you start to see people who undersell the need for prevention and treatment at younger ages.
0: Yeah, for now, doctors, researchers, and advocates, they say the goal is prevention, especially as the betting style apps become easier to access on your phone.
1: Yeah,
0: parents can block these on their phone, right? You could block certain apps.
1: I'm sure you could, yeah.
0: Sure, I mean, you're the parent paying for the phone.
1: Yeah. Now, they call this a prediction market. And they say, well, it's not gambling because we're federally regulated as financial exchanges. Instead of placing a traditional bet against, say, a sports book, we buy and sell contracts on specific future events. The prices of those contracts reflect the probability of an outcome, like stocks or commodities. So that way, we're federally regulated, we can get away with it. But it's still betting.
0: Yeah, they can talk about the gray area they're dancing around, but we know what's happening.
1: Absolutely.
0: Yeah.
1: And, I mean, when you're out there, you know, you're basically wagering money. It's just, it's a slight deviation from traditional gambling, and it's so accessible out there to young people. You know, even if you're 18, 19 years old, you're fresh out of high school, you're in college, you're playing around with these prediction markets, maybe start winning some money. Before you know it, you pick up a little bit of a gambling addiction. That's exactly what you would pick up. I've got no problem with raising the age to 21 for something like that.
0: How do you know you have a gambling addiction? When you just can't stop?
1: I mean, I would think,
0: or you lose a little and you think, oh, I'm gonna get it back. I'm gonna go back in there. I'm gonna try it again.
1: Yeah, I mean, you're compulsively just wagering your money. You know, every time you get paid, you know, the first thing you do is you run down to the track or something like that, and you're broke by the end of the day.
0: Sure,
1: families
0: like a drug.
1: Exactly,
0: it is like a drug. It's feeding some sort of a reward receptor in your brain.
1: Dopamine when you win, I'm sure it's huge.
0: Sure,
1: you know,
0: it is 9:36. Yeah, join us at 512-836-0590. Dave is checking in from Lockhart, Texas, on the Todd and Oz Show. Good morning, Dave.
4: Good morning, guys.
0: Yeah, what's on your mind?
4: I wanted to express that I am I'm vehemently against the Save America Act, and I'm sure some other listeners are as well.
0: Explain why.
4: Well, it's just going to make it harder to vote, and like women who have been married, they won't be able to get their they might not have access to their birth certificate, and they're going to check those rolls, and they're going to it's going to make it more difficult for people to vote. And this president, who is a complete chode, and I can't believe y'all are still drinking the Kool-Aid of him, he has done everything he can possibly do to try to rig the upcoming election.
0: You're an election denier.
4: He's going to say, you know, he won the 2020 election, and it went to court 60 times.
0: Can we back up a minute? I know you got a lot you want to get out, and we can go through each one of these points as many as you want.
4: Yeah, I'm sure you have 30 minutes for me. Go ahead.
0: No, we do. And in fact, we have not 30 minutes, but we have 23 minutes. We have about four more minutes in this segment, and then we have another 10-minute segment, and you could stick around as long as you want.
4: I don't really listen anymore, but
0: you're not wanting to listen? You don't want to talk?
4: No, I want to listen right now. Go ahead.
0: You want to? Okay. You don't think married women can figure that out? You don't think a marriage certificate, a marriage license, you don't think they'll have access to a birth certificate to get a voting ID? You don't agree?
4: The big issue is not whether, it's being put in as if there's a lot of illegal people trying to vote. And they've done audit after audit of state after state where there's like 6 million votes, and they found 3 instances of the illegals are not wanting to go to the polls and vote. They're scared to go to school.
0: Mm-hmm. Yeah. Let me ask you this. Do you think only American citizens should be allowed to vote in our elections?
4: I think that's the law.
0: It is the law. How do we guarantee that?
4: So why do we need more voter suppression?
0: Well, I mean, you yourself say that, you know, there's not any voter fraud out there, and only a handful of illegals are trying. And so if there's no problem, then there's no problem, right? It won't affect anyone. The Save America Act won't affect anyone.
4: The larger problem is things like gerrymandering.
0: I agree, man. You Democrats have been doing that for generations, man. You Democrats have been gerrymandering for years.
4: Everybody gerrymanders during census years to a certain degree. But when Donald Trump said, hey, Texas, go gerrymander me 5 more districts so we can win the midterms, that's crap. That's unpatriotic.
0: Was it unpatriotic when California and Michigan did it?
4: They did it after Trump told
0: them. Was it unpatriotic when your party did it?
4: You got to fight fire with fire.
0: Was it unpatriotic when your party did it?
4: Well, it's a systemic.
0: Oh, you're a coward, man. You're a coward, Dave. Was it unpatriotic when your party did it?
4: Man, yeah, y'all keep drinking the Kool-Aid.
0: Was it unpatriotic when your party did it? Was it unpatriotic?
4: $2.2 billion.
0: Was it unpatriotic? You can't answer the question, can you?
4: What's the question?
0: You furries get all bent out of shape, man, when facts and truth come out, don't you? You get nervous when it gets hot in the kitchen, don't you?
4: What's the question?
0: Was it unpatriotic when Democrats did it in blue states?
4: Probably, yeah. I think there were some people that didn't want that to happen.
0: It hurts you to be honest, doesn't it?
4: Yeah, it sucks to have to go stoop to y'all's level, man.
0: Yeah.
4: But you got to do
0: Dave,
4: something, right?
0: Dave, can I give you a little bit of advice?
4: Yeah, man.
0: Man to man. You need to get the orange man out of your head. He's making your life miserable. You give this man too much power.
4: You give him
0: too much power in your head, man. He's not making my life miserable. I don't agree with him on everything, but I think you need to be honest that he's done some great things. He's done some great things, right? Shut the border down. Education, savings accounts for children in America. How about that?
4: That's one good thing he's done.
0: Cracking down on the fraud, those Somali fraud in Minnesota, stuff like that.
4: Well, you know, y'all hype that stuff so much. What about him making $2.2 billion?
0: I don't know he's done that.
4: Year in office?
0: I don't know if he's done that. I know his kids have made some money. Yeah, his kids have made some money on the crypto world because you Democrats debanked him.
4: Well, what about all the people that lost money in that deal?
0: Yeah, that's bad.
4: There were tens of thousands of people that lost hundreds of thousands of dollars.
0: Yeah, they should sue.
4: Yeah, they should.
0: Yeah.
4: Well, And what about the billions of dollars y'all are spending on ICE to, you know, have
0: We're trying to get the non-citizens out of our country.
4: Yeah, all these violent criminals that are, you know, working at daycares. And
0: well, at least the ones that, at least the violent ones that kill American citizens, for sure. We got to get rid of them. And you're right, the Somali and the H-1B and the fraud involving daycares, yeah, that's got to stop.
4: Yeah, there's a lot of fraud going on.
0: Yeah. We agree. How about that? How about that? You came around, man. You learned something.
4: Just like Ed Clement says, you're the Bravo Sierra BS, big, beautiful BS bill. They purposely are going to cut Medicaid after the midterms.
0: Mm-hmm.
4: And a lot of people are not aware of that until it happens. And the people in the nursing homes are going to go, where's my Medicaid money?
0: Yeah. Is it time for a revolution, Dave? Are you ready to arm up and join the Civil War?
4: I'm ready to vote.
0: Yeah.
4: I'm ready to vote and call y'all.
0: Yeah. Well, I hope you do. I hope you do vote. I hope you continue to call, especially on the mornings after your DSA conventions. Those are the best. Your buddies called earlier, Eric and Logan. Eric, Logan, and Dave. Eric and Logan and Dave. It sounds like the cast of The Village People.
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0: Listen, there's a slew of business owners on the east side of town. They've been dealing with a significant financial loss due to a series of break-ins. Now, Natasha Bajic, she is the owner of the Brass Ovaries Dance Studio. Now, she tells KVU that she showed up last week to find the mirrors all busted up, equipment damaged.
9: It's personally violating not only to me, but my students, my staff, and employees.
0: Can we get to the real meat and potatoes of this story?
10: Let's get to it.
0: Can you tell me more about the Brass Ovaries Dance Studio? I'm just curious. I'm sure they're respectful business.
10: They have a variety of different dance classes. Okay. One of them is
0: sign me up.
10: Bootylesque.
0: Okay, that sounds fun.
10: High energy class about mastering your booty moves and embracing the power of the jiggle.
0: Okay.
10: They also have a twerk class.
0: Twerk?
10: Yeah.
0: Now we're familiar with twerk. That's a stripper move. Is
10: bounce
0: what that
10: and
0: is.
10: Wiggle, shake and pop, jiggle and drop. It's twerk time.
0: Say that again.
10: Bounce and wiggle, shake and pop, jiggle and drop. It's twerk time.
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0: 947. Yeah, jump in at 512-836-0590. Good morning, Chuck. What's on your mind?
1: You guys get my blood pumping every morning. God bless you, because it keeps my heart going. Good. But this guy that just called in about he's against the Save America Act, I know I've talked to a bunch of people, at least 50, maybe even 100, women, men, different ethnic heritage. Nobody believes it's hard to get proof to vote. That's a myth. And these people go on these YouTube shorts, and they're like, is it hard to get be able to get ID to vote? No, nobody is. Nobody. These people are watching CNN. I watch these YouTube short clips, and it shows all these other woke networks. And they lie. They bend the truth. They twist the truth. I can understand how these liberals can be so uninformed and ignorant because they're watching this news that lies.
0: I think it's a lot of social media, too. Like you said, those TikToks, you know, that they look very professional and believable, you know?
2: Sure.
0: This is going to take away your right to vote if you're married. No, it's not.
2: It's absolutely
1: no,
2: not.
1: No.
0: Yeah.
1: Brad Paisley said it in a song here years ago that in your basement you could be a giant and you're just a dork, you know, sitting out of time. You have no idea about the real world.
0: That's
1: but
0: right.
1: When you're on your computer, you could be a giant and a king and the, you know, Albert Einstein.
0: Yeah.
1: And you're a freaking idiot. And that's what most of these liberals are.
0: Yeah.
1: You can talk to a Democrat. You cannot talk to a liberal.
0: That's true.
1: If they say that they're a liberal, you might as well just walk away because you're never going to have a conversation. You're going to have a screaming match.
0: Good point. Thank you, Chuck. It is 9:49 here on the Todd and Oz Show. Lots of videos circulating on social media this morning of a tornado. People pulling out their cell phones and their dash cameras. And this is down in San Antonio, I-10, 1604 area. Caused some damage possibly to the Valero headquarters, but also Cabela's Bass Pro there as well suffered some rooftop damage. Yeah, this happened during rush hour. People seeing this tornado skirt down the side of the freeway.
2: Yeah, there are several videos I've seen from different angles of this tornado there in, I guess, the north side of San Antonio. Lots of heavy, heavy rainfall down there. And I mean,
0: and the rain's just, you know, the area is just saturated right now.
2: Doesn't really look like it's moving anywhere at the moment. Just kind of parked over them.
0: Yeah.
2: And we're going to be getting, we are getting some of it already.
0: You get some rain at your place last night? We've gotten a little bit, but it appears like Williamson County just kind of a little pocket. Getting some, but not the torrential downpours that other areas have seen.
2: I took my dog out. It's in the backyard about 3 o'clock this morning, and it didn't look like there had been really any rainfall. Had a little bit of a few raindrops on my windshield on the way in, but that was about it.
0: Yeah, yeah. It is 9:50. Listen, a reprieve has been issued for that bison in the Yellowstone National Park.
2: Good.
0: Now, I didn't even think there was a debate on this issue. I mean, that bison was just doing what bisons do, right? Just living in the Yellowstone National Park.
2: Right.
0: Like a bison should be doing.
2: Right.
0: Well, anyway, as you know, you've seen the video of this elderly man getting thrown in the air by this bison, suffered a broken femur.
2: Ouch.
0: That's no fun. Here's reporter Sue Guzman on that story.
3: The bison at Yellowstone National Park that tossed a tourist 8 feet into the air will not be euthanized. Park officials telling TMZ that no management action will be taken against the animal. Seen on the now viral video, charging a 65-year-old man and hurling him into the air. Carl Isa McDaniel, who was with his grandson at the time, suffered a fractured femur and underwent surgery. McDaniel says the seemingly random attack by the bison, which can weigh up to 2,200 pounds, could have been much worse, adding he's grateful to be alive. Sue Guzman, Fox News.
0: I didn't see the old man doing anything to agitate the bison. They were just camping.
2: Yeah.
0: A lot of campers in that area. And the bison came into the area, kind of rolled around a little bit, and then started targeting him.
2: Was just doing wild animal things.
0: Wild animal things in a wild animal place. That's why you go camp at those places, to see the wild animals doing wild animal things.
2: Yeah.
0: Not necessarily this, but shout out to the old man. He tried his best to run, and they say he was thrown 8 feet in the air.
2: Yeah, 8 feet. It looks like it's higher than
0: that. It looks higher than that. He's a tall guy. It looks like he was thrown about 15 feet in the air.
2: Yeah. Yeah, and he said, well, it could be worse. Well, I guess so. Yeah, you could have died.
0: The bison could have stuck around and trampled you to death, I guess.
2: He's very lucky.
0: Yeah.
2: I would probably want to stay farther away if 1 ton of muscle that can sprint at like 40 miles an hour is in my vicinity.
0: They're fast.
2: I'd want to give it a wide berth.
0: They're fast. Mm. They're not as fast as a horse, but they're fast. They're faster than a cow. They can get up on you pretty quick.
2: They're faster than Patrick Osborne.
0: No doubt. No doubt about it. You've never been a fast guy.
2: No.
0: No.
2: In that case, I would just have to hope that I was running away with someone, because all I have to do is be faster than him at that point.
0: My mom lives on property up in between Lawton, Oklahoma, and Cache. Cache, Oklahoma. Fort Sill is there. You got these, the Indian territories, the preserve and that sort of thing. That is protected land, and you see herds of bison, Tatanka, really? Buffalo, just beautiful, beautiful beasts, beautiful animals, man. It's so cool to see. You can see them out the kitchen window sometimes.
2: You know, I don't know that I have ever seen a bunch of wild buffalo.
0: Really?
2: I've certainly been all over the country in places where you would see them.
0: Well, there's parts of the hill country. There's some ranchers out there that raise buffalo. I wouldn't call that, see them in the wild. They're in a fenced area, you know.
2: Yeah.
0: Large fenced area. But yeah, there's parts of the country, Oklahoma, Montana, Colorado. Yeah, there's wild bison out there.
2: Yeah.
0: That's what these are that are near my mom's place. They're on a protected property, a government property, but they're beautiful, man.
2: Went to college up in Washington State, and when I would drive back to Texas and drive through Montana and those areas, I was hoping that I was going to see, a bunch of wild buffalo, but I never ended up getting to see them.
0: Yeah.
2: Unfortunately.
0: It'd be better if you were in your car so you could get away a little quicker.
2: I think that, yeah.
0: But they're not afraid of your car. They can come at you.
2: They'll come flip it over.
0: Yeah. I'm trying to think of the name of that preserve, that mountain range. There's a guest bureau there. There's a museum there that's near my mom's place. Can't even think of it. Is it the Quanah Parker Lake? Could be the Quanah Parker Lake up there. Lake Quanah? I may be wrong on that. Yeah. But anyway, that's pretty cool.
2: That's pretty cool. Yeah, very cool.
0: I'm glad that guy's okay there at Yellowstone.
2: Still, though, a snap femur. That's no walk in the park. You're not going to be walking
0: for a while. Texter says they got buffalo north of Cuero on 183.
2: North of Cuero? Really?
0: Yeah.
2: Huh.
0: Also, Ted's Montana Steakhouse, you can eat a good bison Tatanka steak. And they are good.
2: I've heard this pretty tasty.
0: Not as fatty as a regular steak, but bison meat is great. You can get bison ground bison at the Costco, man. Mm-hmm. Get that anywhere these days. You want to tell folks how to find you?
2: Patrick at 590klbj.com.
0: You can email me, Todd at 590klbj.com. Brian Kilmeade coming up at 10. Coming up at 11, Clay and Buck, of course. And then later this afternoon, Mark Caesar and Melinda Brandt have invited one of the young spokespersons from the Brownwood Scumbia School of Broadcasting, the Democrat Socialist of Brownwood. Oh. Mr. Edward Clements is going to be here this afternoon.
2: Okay.
0: Yeah.
2: All right.
0: Presidents of the DSB, the Democrat Socialist
2: Democrat Brownwood. Socialist Brownwood.
0: Yeah, that's right.
2: I do believe Mark is out. I think it may.
0: Oh, Mark's out.
2: I think it's going to be Ed, Melinda, and Kenny.
0: Kenneth Rahmeyer.
2: Kenneth, yes. Kenneth will be here.
0: His coverage of the Ho Chi Minh Trail was amazing. 9:55.
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0: Let me squeeze in. Roberts wants to weigh in on the law, the new bill that was approved by the House and the Senate. It's on the governor's desk for his approval. It would mandate that the Ten Commandments be placed in every public school classroom. And the ACLU is filing a lawsuit against the state to try to block this. Robert, good morning. What are you thinking about?
5: So I'm a Jewish American, and it turns my stomach to come to agree with the ACLU on anything. I mean, really, it makes me throw up in my mouth, frankly. But I have to come down on the side of that. I don't think that this is a proper thing to do, to be posting the Ten Commandments.
0: Why?
5: Well, because my belief system, and again, I'm an Orthodox Jew, allows for the personal belief that any human being, regardless of their religion, can be a decent human being, regardless of what they believe or what they don't believe. In that regard, I feel that some people could be offended because of their belief system. I'm 73 years old. I'm a product of New York City public schools. And when I left elementary school in 1964, We always had one day a week where there was a morning program, what they called assembly day, and everybody assembled in the auditorium, and the principal gave a speech. It was always a non-denominational speech, but it always invoked either the name of God or he said the Lord or something like that. So we've kind of been through that. It didn't offend me as a child. And
0: I'm just curious, do you have a problem with the pride flags and the BLM flags and things like that in the classroom?
5: Yes. Good.
0: I appreciate your consistency. You and I may disagree on the mandate for the Ten Commandments in the classrooms, but I do appreciate your consistency, and I appreciate your opinion. Thank you.
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19: The acting attorney general is trying to get the job permanently.
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21: We are keeping America safe.
19: Todd Blanche touting crackdowns on violent crime, drug trafficking, and fraud at his Senate confirmation hearing. And
21: in recent years, we watched the Justice Department turned against many of you and a former president, and it damaged the public's faith in justice. We are fixing that.
19: But Democratic Senator Dick Durbin accused Blanche of putting President Trump above the law with an IRS settlement.
22: Forever discharging that family and that president from any liability for violating the tax laws.
21: When we enter into settlements like that, we do it with all kinds of people. It's not just President Trump. It doesn't make any of those individuals above the law.
19: Republican Senator John Cornyn pressed Blanche about part of the settlement that's been dropped, an anti-weaponization fund initially set up to pay those who claim they were targeted by the Biden Justice Department.
22: The President of the United States, who was a plaintiff in this lawsuit, has not agreed in writing to delete the weaponization fund, and there's no guarantee that he or one of the other plaintiffs might raise that issue by way of a lawsuit.
19: The acting attorney general replied,
21: there's no fund, so the results of such litigation, whatever it would be, wouldn't be a revival of the fund.
19: The director of national intelligence nominee, Jay Clayton, also being questioned at another Senate hearing. The U.S. is attacking Iran again. Fox's Trey Yingst reports.
23: This morning, U.S. Central Command announced a new wave of strikes against the Iranian regime, going after targets near the Strait of Hormuz. Rare daytime strikes. As the president told Fox News, these strikes will intensify and expand next week. The U.S. blockade of Iranian ports is back in place.
19: And meanwhile, Iran has been targeting U.S. bases, firing drones and missiles at several Gulf countries. 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
20: It is another scorching hot summer day for millions of Americans. The heat that set records this week out west is moving east with advisories and warnings from Montana over to Maryland up to Massachusetts. In Texas, even worse weather.
26: Rushing floodwaters continue to rise in Austin, Kerrville, and Uvalde, where a dangerous level 4 out of 4 threat remains in southwest Texas through Friday. In a slow-moving storm where flooding has consumed property and washed away cars with people inside, prompting at least 2 dozen swift boat rescues. There are also numerous road closures from over 11 inches of rain that's dropped across the Texas Hill Country and Big Bend regions. And with more on the way, the flood risks have Texas Governor Greg Abbott issuing a disaster declaration for dozens of counties. Jeff Manasso, Fox News.
20: Well, oil and gas prices have risen back up in the last week. A dime higher now at the gas pump than last Wednesday. We got another report this morning showing declining inflation.
27: The producer price index, prices at the wholesale level, declined 0.3% in June. Excluding food and energy, core PPI for last month rose 0.2%. Wholesale inflation moderated for the year ending in June, up 5.5% and up 4.7% excluding food and energy. The numbers reflect moderating energy prices in June, though the Iran conflict has pushed crude oil prices higher this month. Also, there's a sign manufacturing is improving in the Northeast. The Empire State Manufacturing Survey from the Federal Reserve rose to 15.6 this month, nearly double the expected reading. Jenny Coselda, Fox News.
20: On Wall Street, stocks are rising. The Dow is up 197 points. The Nasdaq's gaining 52. It's Soccer's World Cup. Another semifinal match this afternoon. Argentina versus England, 3 p.m. Eastern on Fox. The winner advances to the championship against Spain. I'm Dave Anthony. This is Fox News.
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29: Man, you know what it is, man. Just another day, another hustle, man.
0: Yep.
29: I want to speak on that homeless. Man, the city's not doing nothing about it. I started out having 5 homeless encampment properties to clean out. I was hired to do. I'm at 12 right now. All these individuals that I meet in these homeless encampments, they're ducked in these camps that people from Wisconsin, North Carolina, New York, these people are coming out from the woodwork, man.
0: Wow.
29: So I have no clue what these city councils are talking about. If there's a change in decreasing homelessness, all these Mickey Mouse nonprofits that they have, man, everybody got their hand in the pot, man, taking some kind of change out of it. There's no change whatsoever.
0: Well, Lou, there's no interest in solving the crisis because that means they wouldn't be needed anymore, right? I mean,
29: exactly. Yeah. That's job security for them, and that's it.
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29: Begin.

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9: Sandy, it says on the screen you're a teacher. Want to get your thoughts on this. There's a story in the Daily Mail about a high school teacher. She's a 10th grade English teacher, and she's quitting because of the technology. Well, she says these young minds are being destroyed by the technology. They're playing games. They're copying assignments using AI and ChatGPT, and they're not learning a thing, and she's so frustrated that she's actually leaving the profession as a result of it. Do you see some of the same things?
10: I happen to be an 11th grade English teacher, and absolutely. These kids, I can't even let, they'll ask, can I listen to music while I'm writing? No, because I've had children who have AI dictating to them through their headphones as they're writing a paper. So you can't trust them to do things online, you know, if you want to have them write their paper in a Google Doc, say. It's impossible to trust them because they can cheat. And I agree with her. That's what I mean also about the fact that they can't think because they're relying too heavily on these things to think for them. And I understand her frustration. My students have to write everything by hand. I have a student who used AI to write about her favorite place. What the heck? I mean, if you can't write about yourself, it's ridiculous.
9: To be the devil's advocate in this conversation, Sandy, the AI is pushing our culture that direction where you don't have to think. You just have to ask the right questions in ChatGPT, and you can get a job in this country. The technology is pushing us towards a lack of focus and mindless knowledge. These kids are only doing what the technology is pushing them towards, right?
11: You're right. I mean, it is really, really cut into critical thinking. I mean, you see it among adults, but especially among young kids when their minds are still forming and, you know, they got that sponge in their head and they're not using it properly.
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1: The Austin School District is moving ahead with a plan to consolidate some schools to address a budget deficit. The district blames its budget gap on a declining enrollment. 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
2: I think obviously more options for charter schools would be one of them, but also there have been declining outcomes in AISD for a long time.
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13: Yeah.

0: a stop, start, ceasefire. When it stops, when the ceasefire stops, the bombs are dropping. And that has been going on again. Trump was asked, by the way, this is Cut 15, guys, about a ground campaign as part of this operation. This is what he says. Play 15.
1: Do you still intend to take Cargill?
2: So I can't say that to you because if I did, it would be foolish, right? But it would be nice to make a little headlines, but it would be foolish. But I'll tell you about Cargill and so.
1: Are you ruling out a ground campaign in a limited capacity?
2: I don't want to say that either, but I would say no if I thought it was appropriate. It's like sometimes you need a ground campaign, but we have other people that will do the ground campaign for us. But we already hit Cargill, as you know, twice, even three times. I said hit everything but the oil. Just leave that little area from 25 yards out. Leave that little area. Don't touch the oil because I don't want that in terms of the world economy. It's a, you know, it's a chunk of the world economy. So we haven't hit that. At some point we could, but I think it's unlikely.
0: Clay, there's a mismatch here with what we have been told about the pain of the Iranian oil industry for Iran's bottom line and what we are seeing play out. That's the part of this that we were told, oh, they're about to be able to, you know, they can't even find a place to put the oil and it's all going to come crashing down. Apparently not.
3: Well, I think we gave them a little bit of a get out of jail free card with the first 30 days. Supposedly they got out tens of millions of barrels of oil. And now we've ended that. The blockade is back in place for everything relating to Iran. But I think we forestalled the challenges that they were going to have from a storage and production capacity with our decision to give them basically 30 days off. So I don't know how many days we would have to put the blockade back in to get back to where we
0: this
3: were.
0: Is great. We're going to be on the 30 days on, 30 days off, Iran war, Iran selling its oil program. Wow. We'll talk about it. Look, nearly every president we've had since 1948 has truly supported the alliance between Israel and the U.S. That was the year Israel was founded, 78 years ago. Whether it was President Kennedy in the early 1960s, Ronald Reagan in the 1980s, or President Trump, the recognition of Israel's belief in democracy and freedom has been front and center in our relationship. We may be two nations thousands of miles apart, we're united by shared values of democracy, faith, freedom, and resilience. As America celebrates 250 years of independence, the International Fellowship of Christians and Jews, the IFCJ, encourages each of us to pray for wisdom in the elected officials of both nations to have moral clarity in words and actions that lead to more national unity. The IFCJ has created a USA Israel flag pin for this moment. It's yours free when you go online to flagpinifcj.org. 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
12: This is a lawsuit filed against Google in California. It's focused on a 36-year-old man in Florida, Jonathan Gabales. He upgraded to a Gemini 2.5 Pro. That's their AI chatbot from Google. And it talked him, it convinced him on going on several real missions to try to find a body for the chatbot.

0: and he was calling the chatbot his wife. All of this occurred over a two-month period, and it ended at the end of the 2 months when he couldn't find a humanoid body for the chatbot. Then the chatbot convinced him to take his own life and said, when the time comes, you will close your eyes in this world, and the very next thing you'll see in the next world is me, your wife, which was actually just the Gemini chatbot.
1: It's so bizarre when you think from his family's point of view, you know, everything was fine. We only noticed something when he separated from his wife, which I'm sure they probably chalked up to that. That's a difficult period that you're going through. So you won't be acting like yourself, but then they find him. His parents were the ones that found him. They're the ones that filed the suit. They found him.
0: Yeah, and it was the dad then who started going through his son's computer at home, and he found the transcript of all these conversations with Gemini chatbot, and he printed it out, and it was 2,000 pages of conversations. Rick is in Cedar Park. Welcome. How you doing?
2: I'm doing great. What a topic, you guys. Well, you guys can pick them.
0: Yeah, it's wild, isn't it?
2: But I'm just thinking the psychosis that's being created right now is nothing compared to the psychosis when they actually put that AI chatbot into an Austin Power Fembot, which they're working on right now as we speak. And that's not too far around the corner. When you're going to have AI ability, but in a robot that's interactive with people, I can't imagine the psychosis that will create when they're actually physically there.
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3: Oh. 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
7: The caller's right. The Republicans didn't like that the Save America Act wasn't a part of that. To the larger point that you were making about what happened several months ago and where we are today, I'm going to go back to something I said a moment ago. I think the Iranians, you can't believe anything that they're saying. I think they were still going to reconstitute if they didn't have some ability to keep the nukes going. They were going to keep after it. And I think this was an opportunity to take out that capability, hopefully, once and for all. And even putting the nukes aside, that they have the capability to shut down global commerce to the extent that they are in terms of energy and all the other products that flow through the Strait of Hormuz. Even that's a situation that is untenable from the United States standpoint, not to mention all the other ways that they were funding terrorism all around the world.
3: Weekends with Kenny Rahmeyer, Sunday nights, 6 to 8 p.m. on News Radio KLBJ.

0: This is statistically anomalous. That's just off the top of the. And then they get into the implausibility of the turnout, and they simply say that population rose 2 to 3% since 2016, 7 million votes beyond Biden had a 7 million vote popular edge. Basically, Clay, what they're saying is no models predicted this. They predicted the opposite of this. Where did it come from? That's from Grok.
1: Yes. I mean, again, I think you're just hearing more and more people, because I do think the 2024 outcome was significant. If Kamala Harris had gotten 83 million votes, I think some people would have taken a step back. But the fact that she came 6 million votes short of what Biden was able to produce, I think a lot of people are just saying it feels Biden's 2020 victory. It feels a lot like the steroids era in baseball, when suddenly Barry Bonds is going out and hitting 73 home runs, and then nobody else can come close to equalizing it after. And so it's a statistical anomaly that definitely makes you say, okay, what happened here? Something different right. than
0: if you're the
1: expected.
0: Kid that stole the test before the math exam. You don't want to get 100 on that test, Clay, if your average was a 75. You know what I'm saying? You got to keep it within the realm of reasonable.
1: It raised eyebrows. Up next, Secretary Sean Duffy. But I want to tell you, if you're trying to save money right now, Pure Talk can make a huge difference for you. 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That's #250 say Clay and Buck.
2: Buck Sexton.
3: I'm Tate Gustafson, topping Austin News, brought to you by J-Con Roofing. The Austin Transit Partnership is set to vote on a $39 million contract for the preliminary design of the city's future light rail vehicles. If approved, the deal with Stadler U.S. would begin design work and testing for 21 rail cars, with construction on the light rail system expected to begin in 2027. A tornado touched down and crossed Interstate 10 on San Antonio's far north side this morning, damaging businesses, apartments, and knocking down trees near Loop 1604. The National Weather Service confirmed the tornado, which later dissipated, as severe storms continue moving across central Texas. Austin Emergency Management is hosting an emergency preparedness pop-up today at the Twin Oaks Branch Library from 3 to 6 p.m. Officials will share disaster preparedness tips, and the first 25 attendees will receive free emergency supply kits to help prepare for severe weather and other emergencies. The News Radio KLBJ forecast calls for rainy conditions expected to last until 5 p.m. with a high of 81 tonight.
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8: 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So it seems to me we're too early in the whole cycle to begin taxing anything. I don't see it happening if there's still any kind of Republican majorities in Congress. 2028, look out.
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10: I'm looking at the Capital Metro dashboard right now, and overall ridership in the past 12 months is 25.9 million. Now, that sounds like a big number, but to be honest, it's about 5 million riders lower than all the previous years.
11: That's not good.
10: Capital Metro, since its creation in the

0: 80s, has never increased ridership. Now, they've increased the revenue they take in from the taxpayers in a sales tax collection and that sort of thing, and a variety of taxes they get from the county and the city, but they have never increased ridership. That's not a good look. Let's see here. Let me squeeze in Ryan.
1: I'll keep it brief. I just wanted to share my experience. You know, I'm 30. I grew up in Austin, lived here my whole life. Man, when I started taking the bus when I was 12. I explored Austin. I enjoyed the city. I was 13 when I decided to be a knucklehead. I actually ran away from home, and I would stay on Capital Metro all night to, you know, they had a bus that ran all night. Later, I stayed on the night owl to stay out of the weather when it got too cold. And I never once felt unsafe at all. I never once saw anything sketchy. I never saw anything dangerous. There was no machete, no weapons. It was actually really probably kept me very safe.
0: Yeah.
1: And it's really a shame that's no longer. And like I said, this was only 15, 16 years ago. And during my bout of that, you know, in the city in general, I never had any problems. I never felt unsafe.
0: Things are different now, for sure.
1: You know,
0: yeah, completely different now.
1: Now, as an adult working at, I work all over the city a lot during the night. I feel unsafe, you know,
0: I hear you, man.
1: And
0: things have changed greatly. No, right before your very eyes, you've seen it unfold.
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3: Doctors in California did research on 460,000 teenagers over a number of years, and specifically were seeing the outcome of those who smoked marijuana. And the doctors say they're very, very alarmed at the percentage that ended up with psychotic disorders such as schizophrenia and bipolar disorder. Now, they emphasize not every teenager is going to end up with these psychotic disorders, but they said an alarming percentage are ending up with these psychotic disorders, and they said they're concerned that the public may have been led to believe that marijuana is totally harmless, it's organic, and it's really not that harmful.
4: Well, yeah, when you think about how many cities or states have gone ahead and legalized marijuana, it was based on how is it any different than alcohol? Why shouldn't people be allowed to smoke marijuana? But the potency seems to have changed over the years.
3: Yes, it's much stronger. Let's go to Raymond.
5: I thought that this topic of marijuana was right up my alley this morning because I'm 34 and I started smoking weed when I was 14, and I just recently have gotten to the point where my life is stable enough that I felt like I could get off of marijuana. And the weed is way stronger. It does come with psychological withdrawals. For about the first week that I was quitting, I'd get home from work and I'd just cry because my brain just didn't feel right.
3: Mm-hmm.
5: But I just wanted to call in to say that if there are people out there listening right now that have a heavy dependency on THC, you can get off of it. It is uncomfortable. The studies that they did in the 90s and early 2000s, by the time I found them as an adult, I was very much in agreement with them. I was like, oh yeah, if you start smoking weed too young, it causes this psychological dependency. If you're not talking to your parents about why you're depressed and you have such a young, malleable brain, your brain very quickly decides like, oh, this is just how I handle my issues.
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0: 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Advertisement, not a promise to make a loan. Buck, this is one of the crazy things that's going on. The Democrats are staying committed to the idea that men can be women. This is going viral. I don't know if you have seen it. This is a UC San Francisco med school dean, chancellor, high-level person saying the vast majority of pregnancies occur in women.
1: Of course, the vast majority of pregnancies are in women, and I have absolutely no problem with using the word pregnant women. I use it myself.
2: Has a non-biological woman ever had a baby?
1: A transgender person can.
2: That's not a biological woman. Has a non-biological woman ever had a baby?
1: I would reiterate,
2: it's ridiculous.
0: Buck, this is where we are. They're going to the mat on this one.
3: Yes, they are. And you are going to a soccer game.
0: I am, Buck. How nervous are you for on behalf of jolly old England?
3: Clay, England's going home with a trophy. They're going to win the whole thing. You're going to be cheering for them in the stands. We'll be back with the third hour here. Stick around.
4: Speaking truth and having fun. Clay Travis and Buck Sexton.
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5: Foley joined the FDNY in 1998 and served with Rescue Company Number 3 in the Bronx. After September 11th, he spent months at Ground Zero searching for victims, including his brother, firefighter Thomas Foley, who was killed in the attacks. Years later, Foley fought for health benefits for those suffering from 9/11-related illnesses.
0: After battling pancreatic cancer linked to his time at Ground Zero, Daniel Foley passed away at 46 years old. 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
5: Join Tunnel to Towers in honoring heroes like Daniel Foley and supporting the families they leave behind. 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
7: Well, the city is talking about equitable access to rentable scooters here in town. 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
13: Back and forth with Iran. I'm Lisa Brady, Fox News.
14: After speaking with the president, it is clear that he is no longer negotiating. At this moment, he is striking.
13: Fox's Trey Yang's today after his White House interview with President Trump, who says U.S. strikes will expand. There were daytime strikes earlier today, and they're getting closer to energy sites the president says he's willing to hit by next week if the Iranians are unwilling to make a deal. But back channels do exist.
14: I asked the president, when was the last time you spoke with an Iranian official? And he said, my team spoke with Iranian officials an hour ago. And it gives you a sense of the real-time updates that the administration is getting, and also the warnings that they are delivering behind the scenes. You also have these other regional players, Pakistan and Qatar, that are continuing each and every day to try to bring both sides back to the negotiating table and reach a more stable agreement. But the memorandum of understanding was a relatively stable agreement, and it was violated. And so the question is, could they reach another deal that ultimately the Iranians will adhere to?
13: A U.S. blockade of Iranian ports is back in effect. Central Command says so far, two commercial ships have been redirected. Iran's health ministry says recent U.S. strikes have killed at least 35 people, wounding more than 300. The U.S. military denies striking a civilian wheat storage facility yesterday. At his confirmation hearing, acting U.S. Attorney General Todd Blanche denying allegations he would use the Justice Department for political purposes, pressed by Democrats, including Minnesota Senator Amy Klobuchar, on a number of issues.
15: Will you commit to following clear federal law and not deploying federal agents to polling locations?
16: I will commit to following the law, Senator, of course.
15: Okay, yes. But does that include not deploying federal agents to polling places?
16: I will absolutely follow the law, no matter what it includes.
13: Blanche also telling lawmakers he takes responsibility for mistakes made during the release of the Epstein files. 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
7: I'm going to squeeze in Allie. She wants to weigh in on this dyslexic story. The numbers of dyslexic students in the state of Texas in just 5 years has skyrocketed 600%. Yes, dyslexic students are now under the umbrella for special education. Allie, good morning.
17: I don't believe dyslexia is because of social media, TikTok, or any of those other reasons. I am 41 and I have dyslexia. My daughter, who's 7, also has it. It's something you're born with. 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And I actually didn't learn to read till fifth grade because of it. I think the uptick is because we're actually testing for it now. Back in the 90s, we didn't. They thought something was just wrong with my eyes.
8: But it's a 600% increase in just the past several years. That seems like such a large jump just to attribute only to better testing. 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
13: Florida pauses an effort to label a Muslim advocacy group as a terrorist organization.
18: The new Florida law would allow the state to label the Council on American Islamic Relations, or CARE, a terror group. Earlier in July, Governor Ron DeSantis said what it would mean if a local government supporting CARE got state money.
19: They will lose that state funding. If you have a school that's in league with CARE, they will become ineligible for those scholarship funds.
18: Hiba Rahim, who leads CARE in Florida, argues argued her group and other organizations have the right to challenge the government.
12: This is an effort to silence dissent.
18: Florida officials say the pause is for the state to decide how to implement the new law, so their effort has not ended.
13: Fox's Gernal Scott. Another inflation drop. Prices at the wholesale level falling 0.3 of a point in June, a day after a report showing consumer prices also fell, led by declines in energy costs. The year-over-year inflation cooling in both reports. However, oil and gas have been rising again more recently. Right now, the Dow's up 171 points. One British grocery store hoping soccer superstition can help England win the World Cup.
20: Ahead of this afternoon's World Cup semifinal against Argentina in Atlanta, one Aldi store in the UK has pulled Argentine Malbec wine from its shelves. A sign tells shoppers the bottles were removed in solidarity with England and adds, "It's coming home." Aldi even joked on Instagram, "If this doesn't help us win, we don't know what will." The tongue-in-cheek move quickly went viral, with thousands of likes and fans calling it everything from iconic to patriotism before profit. Whether it changes the score is another story, but it has already scored plenty of attention online. Matt Murphy, Fox News.
13: That semifinal match now less than an hour away, 3 p.m. Eastern on Fox. I'm Lisa Brady. This is Fox News.
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25: Laura is in Lockhart. We're sorry to hear that you lost your job in the fall of 25, and so you contacted and did some checking on Obamacare. Pick it up from there, please.
26: They were telling me that my premium every month was going to be $650.
25: Wow. And was that with or without subsidies from the taxpayers?
26: I called them before the subsidies expired, and then it was like $500 a month, and then I talked to them again before deadline ended, and it had gone up to $650.
25: And they have different options like gold, mm-hmm. silver, etc. Do you recall which one they were quoting there?
26: Because I do have a disability, and so I had to see a specific doctor. They said that even looking at the bronze plan, it was the cheapest that they could find was $650 a month, and I'm like, I don't have a job. My husband works, but he doesn't make enough to pay that. And unfortunately, we got married after he retired, so I couldn't be put on his insurance.
27: Well, and were they taking in his income as they were evaluating trying to cover you?
26: Yeah, because we live in the same household. And it's the exact same thing with Medicaid, except they were going on saying that I don't qualify for Medicaid because I don't have children. So because we made a choice not to have children, we're being punished.
25: What are you going to do, Laura?
26: I wish I knew. I've filed for Social Security disability, but that takes anywhere from 300 to 356 days to get approved.
27: See, that's my issue with this whole government getting involved in healthcare here. You would think a situation like yours would be ideal for getting the short-term coverage until perhaps you're able to find a job or find a plan on your own. And yet, they have made it just impossible
26: so
27: for you.
26: So difficult.
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0: All right, welcome back into Clay and Buck here. We got a lot of calls. Let's get to them. We'll take some now and also on the other side of the breaks. If you're on hold, stay with us. Bill in Sacramento, you want to talk? What's up, Bill?
1: Buck, you know, you guys are the best. I've listened to you since you guys started, and I was a big Rush Limbaugh listener, and Mark Levin is really, I met him in the Reagan Library, but

0: Trumpy really didn't address the delay on the tarmac on a crystal clear day. I mean, it's the staff. I could see through that. And he,
1: Yeah, well, look, Bill, I appreciate you calling in. We're about to get into a break here. We'll take more calls the other side of this. By the way, a lot of you want to talk about this and also the eviction thing. I'll just say this. Look, if the airlines are cutting corners and cutting hours out of your life as a result, we should at least know that. And I'm telling you that that's what's happening. So you can care about it or not, but this whole thing about hiding behind weather or whatever, that's not true. That's just not true. We all know that there's weather. Weather hasn't gotten worse in the last 2 years. Airline staffing has, and they're doing this as a cost-cutting measure, and they're doing this with a lot of federal help and, you know, regulation and everything else. 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
3: Mark and Melinda.
4: Food stamp recipients from different states are now suing. They're suing because Congress has created a provision in the program that says states can obtain a waiver from the federal government, and state by state, they can prohibit SNAP recipients from buying certain items with their SNAP benefits. The food stamps could be sugary soft drinks, energy drinks, candy, potato chips, any kind of junk food. And these food stamp recipients from Colorado, Iowa, Nebraska, Tennessee, and West Virginia are suing. They say it's not fair to them. They should be able to pick what they get with their SNAP benefits. Lance is at the UT campus.
5: If there is an extra cost to these items that, saying if they are received by food stamp recipients that contribute to the health care costs and the other insurance costs that, you know, become a burden to our system, why are these items even allowed to be sold to the general public at all? If these items are so poisonous and carcinogenous, why aren't they just removed from the shelves, period?
6: Well, they are starting to take some impact on that, like removing the dye out of all of those types of foods. So they are trying to address that part of the non-nutritional part of it.
4: Would you favor a federal ban on certain products in this category?
5: Actually, no. I'm more of a free market person, and I believe the product should be sold to the consumers. And I don't believe the people who have the least amount of access to these products should be punished for trying to acquire them. And the people who are in the most need for some sort of relief, enjoyment in life, are the people with the least amount of resources. I mean, why can't a poor person have a candy bar if they got to live a crappy poor life anyway?
6: Well, no one says they can't have the candy bar. They're just saying you can't use the taxpayer money on that SNAP benefit to pay for it. If you've got money or income coming from something else and that's what you choose to use your money on, you can go for it.
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0: projections that the city might have to withhold as much as $17 million in spending on social services. A lot of the assumptions in the modeling for the city budget going into 2027 has to do with this consolidation of our IT workforce. And then get this, the consolidation process, officials say the goal is natural attrition rather than layoffs. Well, that explains why it's going to take so long. We're just going to let people attrit, just let them leave on their own. Why is the city so unwilling to cut staff? Oracle just laid off 3,000 some people. And these big companies know sometimes you got to take drastic actions to right-size your business, to realize dollar savings. And you don't just wait till people quit on their own.
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6: Today.

0: Welcome back in here, guys. Thanks for being here. Clay will be back tomorrow. Look for him in the front row with his face painted the colors of... Is it the Union Jack? No, it would be... for England, what's the name of the flag? Is the Union Jack, right? Yeah. So, hopefully he's rooting Team England. That's going to start here in just a few minutes. Something that the team brought to my attention, I didn't even really see it until now, so I'm catching up in real time, but apparently there could be a Trump, what's this Trump $1 coin situation? Scott Jennings was talking about this. Have you guys seen this? This is interesting. Play 20.
1: I've seen the coin, by the way. A few weeks ago, I held one in my hand before this became public. And I asked the treasurer of the United States, I thought you couldn't put a living person on money. And he said, no, printed bills, but the coins were okay. So that answered one question for me. You know what I think is going to happen to it? It's going to be a collector's item.
2: No, it's
1: going to be a whole bunch of people
2: who want to
1: collect it. And that's what's going to happen.
0: No, it's not, she says. Oh, I would want a Trump dollar. The U.S. Mint's going to be striking $1 coins with a portion of President Trump on it. So Scott Bessent, when did he announce this, guys? This just happened, right? Okay, it was just this morning. That's why I'm just hearing about it now. Not an absolute top of the fold news story, but interesting nonetheless. Now I'm kind of jealous. I kind of want to, what do you guys think about a commemorative Clay and Buck gold coin? That would be kind of fun. You know, Clay on one side, Buck on the other, you know, there you go. It could be two sides of the same coin. There's a lot of, you know what I mean? There's a lot of ways you can work with this. But yeah, I definitely want the Trump coin. He's got the coif, the swoop of beautiful blonde hair. I'm looking at it right now. He's looking serious and statesmanlike. So Trump $1 coins, everybody. They're going to be out there. Get yours when you can.
3: Speaking truth and having fun. Clay Travis and Buck Sexton.
0: As we celebrate our nation's 250th birthday this month, this milestone is a reminder of the impact our nation has had on people around the globe as well. Countries like Israel, for instance, founded just 78 years ago.
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2: Reassurance on Capitol Hill. Elisa Brady, Fox News. It's a common theme at three confirmation hearings. One of them for Dr. Erica Schwartz, the president's pick to lead the CDC.
11: Schwartz served as deputy surgeon general in the first Trump administration. She's a retired public health service rear admiral, telling Senate Help Committee members today that she's always stood up for what is true and right.
12: You have my assurances that I will do that. I will never betray the science, ever. I will go where the science leads us. I will not have predetermined answers to conclusions.
11: Schwartz commits to restoring trust post-COVID as Democrat lawmakers criticize turnover at the CDC.
2: Fox's Alexandria Hoff, the former CDC director, was ousted after a dispute with the health secretary over vaccine policy. Dr. Schwartz also telling a Senate panel she would look into why mandatory surveillance of cyclospora was ended last year. That's the parasite driving the current outbreak of a stomach illness in more than 30 states, suspected of being linked to lettuces, but the specific source still under investigation. Acting Attorney General Todd Blanche also facing lawmakers, insisting he would not use the Justice Department for political purposes if confirmed as AG. Former federal prosecutor Jay Clayton facing questions from Democratic Senator Mark Warner about his qualifications to be director of national intelligence.
13: If you get this job, you're going to have intimacy with all of the nation's top closely guarded secrets.
14: As the U.S. Attorney for the Southern District of New York, I've gained significant national security experience.
2: Clayton says that includes cases involving foreign terrorist groups, counter-espionage, and the abuse of communications platforms. A fifth day of strikes on Iran.
15: President Trump said that the strikes are going to continue and expand against the regime. Well, this morning, U.S. Central Command announced around 6 a.m. Eastern time that they were striking once again during the daytime Iranian territory.
2: Fox's Trey Yinks, the president ramping up pressure on Iran to make a deal. 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
16: News Radio KLBJ Radar Weather Watch. Thunderstorms this afternoon. Locally heavy rainfall possible. We'll hit a high of 80. Cloudy. More rain activity tonight with an overnight low of 73. And tomorrow, scattered thunderstorms in the morning. Cloudy in the afternoon and a high of 85. That's your News Radio KLBJ Radar Weather Watch. I'm Rachel Marise.
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2: And welcome on this wet Wednesday. Hope everybody is doing okay. Mark is out. We'll be out for the rest of the week, but Ed decided he would come back today and sit with me, so I appreciate that.
17: Listen, I didn't want to be where I was yesterday, as you can tell by my face. We don't have television in here, but I've got about an inch and a half scar on my face.
2: Yes.
17: And it's all because as a youngster and as a early adult, I didn't wear sunscreen when being outside. I have a wonderful doctor, Dr. Matthew Fox, who's a Mohs surgeon over there at Dell Children's by the UT campus, who removed a chunk of my leg yesterday and a chunk of my face yesterday. It's now sewn up, and I hope you didn't mind. I sent you the gross picture yesterday.
2: You did send me
17: that
2: picture.
17: Can you believe that, how deep they went in my face?
2: It is crazy, and because I assume you are in pain, I'm going to skip the joke about you being at the children's hospital.
17: No, yeah, that's where they're, but no, I'm not in much pain. It's just, it's swelling, but this is preventable. I would urge everybody, for you parents out there, make sure your kids have sunscreen on. You're adults. Mm-hmm. You're never too old to put, I'm north of 48, as you know. But no, thankfully I had a great doctor. Dr. Fox and his staff were outstanding, and I'm on the mend.
2: Good.
17: And he said it won't be, he said the scar will go away, but I don't know. It makes me look tough.
2: I don't know.
17: Tough.
2: It does make you look tough. It does.
17: And I'm thinking I need to audition for a Western movie now because I'm growing the beard out again. Yeah. I got a scar on my face. Rawr, you know?
2: So you may be missing some more days is what I'm hearing because you're going to be a big movie star now.
17: If Spielberg does a Western down here in Austin or Richard Linklater or some of those guys, I'm your man. Mm-hmm. I am your man. But it's good to be with you, Mel. Very seldom does our friend take off, but we are here holding down the fort. I'll be here for an hour. Kenny will be here at 3:00. I've got to go mind the ship on ESPN because Jeff Ward is not going to be here the rest of the week. I don't know if he and Mark are vacationing together, but
18: that would be an interesting vacation, I think.
17: Those two. So they're involved. So yeah, I'm looking forward. We got a lot of things to discuss today.
18: Yeah, and I wanted to start out with the weather and how crazy. I can't even imagine being on I-10 this morning in San Antonio and a tornado just comes across.
17: It's July. It's not March or April or May tornado season. I can't imagine. This like a different, it's global warming. They had it right. Al Gore's right. I don't know, but it's that must have been just unbelievable. I saw the video, but also those poor people down in Uvalde.
18: Yes.
17: And the rain, and now Bernie had over 7 inches of rain.
18: Yeah, they're saying just west of us continues to get the rain. We're not out of it yet either. So just a reminder, if there's any high water where you can't see the road underneath, don't chance it. It's not worth it.
17: I always say, turn around, don't drown. Turn around, don't drown. And we've seen in our creeks here in Austin, Shoal Creek especially, how quickly that son of a gun can rise. So just be careful out there.
18: Yes. So something that has been in the news quite a bit around here is the noise issue along 2222. And so much so that the city council decided that they were going to approve an ordinance that was going to stop all of this. Well, since that has happened, we have now gotten some information on what exactly has taken place as far as enforcing this new ordinance. And the thing that really stuck out to me is that they said there were 78 hazardous citations that were issued, 17 non-hazardous, 127 warnings. However, no engine noise violations, but that came at a cost of 94.75 overtime hours for APD. Is that the best use of our police department to be paying? Everybody complains, you know, we've got all this overtime. We hear about it every single year when they say how much has been paid in overtime. I don't complain. I think those officers are working hard, but I'm not sure that this is the best use of their time.
17: Mel, when you sent this story to me this morning, I thought the very same thing. I'm sorry for those folks who live out on 2222, but man, oh man, I just think there are far greater things that our fine policemen and women can go do in overtime hours protecting the citizens. I know noise. Well, I say that I know noise. I very seldom hear loud vehicles. Maybe once in a blue moon on Mopac. I don't live too far from Mopac, and I'm in the backyard. I hear rum, rum, rum. But it's there for about 5 seconds, and it disappears. And I don't know. They're really complained a lot on 2222 and disrupting their quality of life. But that's 94.75 overtimes hour throughout May 26 to address resident concerns.
18: But the residents' concerns was the excessive vehicle noise, but they haven't cited any of that. Now, it didn't go into detail what the hazardous conditions were that granted the 78 citations for that,
17: right.
18: But they're not related to why the police were in that area.
17: Right. 2222 is a dangerous, dangerous roadway. We know some terrible accidents, some young foreign students burned many years ago, 25, 30 years ago. Cedric Benson, the former Longhorn football player and NFL player, died in a motorcycle wreck on a winding road out there. So I know it's a troublesome road that's been troublesome for a long, long time. But I'm with you. I don't know. And will these people do the same thing next time? Rum, rum, rum, rum. And will they have a hazardous non-hazardous citation? Or
18: well, the
17: is
18: question
17: it really
18: to me,
17: solving the problem?
18: Yeah, the question to me is do we continue to have the police out there monitoring it at 94 plus overtime hours? And that was for what, like 2 months?
17: Yeah.
18: That they were doing that? So I just would be curious if, is it worth our time to continue doing that, or should we have our officers placed elsewhere?
17: We don't have, sadly,
18: and then if they're in the area and catch someone, then okay, pull them over and do the
17: citation.
18: Seems
17: like that would be the normal deal. If you hear someone, if you see someone, do it. But man, we've had so many car break-ins in various neighborhoods. We've got crime out here in the area where our radio station here is, North Runberg area, hot spot of crime all the time. We just flat out don't have enough police men and women to go around, because we could solve a lot of these issues if we had two things. If we had more people in the police force, and I know that's bad to a lot of people. People don't like police, but police presence with their cars work. And number two, if we had a judicial system that would punish people who are caught with violent crime with guns and not let them on the streets.
18: Agreed. A little bit further away from home, but still very Austin-based, is the conflict in Iran.
17: Yeah.
18: And it is so cool, and I know that sounds weird when I'm talking about a conflict in Iran, but it is so cool to see that we have got an Austin-based defense technology company here that has been really helping our military through all of this. We first heard about them with the rescue of the guys that went down, that they were able to send that unmanned, I think it was a watercraft, to be able to go and pick them up. Well, now they have been a part of the latest strikes that we've been taking on Iran. And it just is fascinating to hear this is a company that started up here.
17: Yeah, and it's you know, Austin was a sleepy town 40, 50 years ago, University of Texas and the Capitol. That was it. Here comes high tech. Here comes innovation, and innovation of things like weapons, innovations of security. Yeah, and I think it's interesting that an Austin-based company is heavily involved on this, because they employ a lot of people, and they do really good things with the rescue and some things. But it is interesting the innovation that has come to Austin. And I think you've got to credit just people, innovators, University of Texas and other experts who say, hey, there's a need there, there's a niche there, let's do this.
18: Yeah, and the company's co-founder and chief technology officer, Viv Altakar, was talking about why they decided that they wanted to build this technology and how it helps.
19: And reducing the amount of risk that the Navy will have to take by investing in unmanned vessels. Always going to need manned crafts. You're always going to need kind of the manned destroyers and all of the skilled kind of sailors that we have in the Navy today, even from the smaller boats all the way to the bigger boats. But to kind of complement them with this large fleet of unmanned systems is just going to keep sailors safer and increase the presence and power projection that the United States has.
18: You can't argue against that. When we're keeping human beings at a safer distance and able to still be able to fulfill their mission there, I'm all on board with it. So applause to this company. Great job.
17: What technology? Unmanned craft. That's just, it's phenomenal to me that somebody, and I've seen the movies before. We've seen those. I don't know if you've seen those movies about when during the Iraq war, they were shooting off the bombs and controlling it from, I guess, Nellis Air Force Base in Las Vegas, where they had people there and they had the drones, and it's phenomenal technology.
18: It's fascinating, but it's also scary, because if we can do that, in my opinion, they're all well behind us, but they'll eventually be able to do that from where they are as well.
17: We don't want those guys to find out about
18: exactly.
17: It. We can use it. We don't need them to use that thing. Yeah.
18: Well, we've got more coming up here on KLBJ.
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21: Good morning, guys. 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That's first I want to say that.
22: Oh, thank you.
21: 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I have Mexican citizenship and United States. In Mexico, if I want a boat, I need to get used my ID that I got already. And I don't know how difficult it's for an American to get your birth certificate. In Mexico, you can go and get your birth certificate with an official ID, and that's it. Then you have to prove that you're a Mexican and you get your ID to vote. It is not difficult for anybody. They're married, they're divorced. There is no problem to get your ID if you prove that you are a citizen of that country or any other country. Only in the United States, this is the only place that I hear it's so difficult to prove you're a citizen. How?
22: 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I mean, here in Texas, all you have to do is go to texas.gov and you can get your birth certificate. Order it online. 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
22: Yeah. No way.
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1: The U.S. Supreme Court seems likely to uphold laws that prohibit transgender women and girls from competing on a women's or girls' school sports teams. After nearly 3.5 hours of arguments in a pair of cases from Idaho and West Virginia, a majority of the justices appear to be, agree with the states, like the state of Texas, and that the laws can remain in place.
22: Well, I mean, states' rights, that's how it should be. I think it's absurd that there would be any state, or any governing body for that matter, that would play along with this first world problem, you know, public fetish that has become so mainstream. You're not going to other countries where they have real problems and finding a bunch of, you know, elitist liberal whites over there talking about how put upon they are because they, you know, people are misgendering them, and the Y chromosomes can't compete in physical sports against, you know, real females. It's really almost an embarrassment to the nation that we've even taken this all the way to the Supreme Court.
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18: And welcome back. It's 2:17. If you want to weigh in or chat with us today, 512-836-0590. We were just talking about an Austin-based company that has made these drones that we are using in conflict right now over in Iran. And then you compare that to this watchdog report that came out today. It was published in the New York Post, where it says that we put almost $500 million into an artillery production facility in Mesquite, Texas. We did that a couple of years ago. It opened in May 2024, but the reason that the U.S. put almost $500 million into it was because we were promised to have pretty quickly about 1,000 rounds per month.
17: Yeah.
18: However, you fast forward to it's July 2026, so 2 years after this thing is opened, and not one single artillery thing has come out of there?
17: Nothing, because we all know that because of what we have sold Ukraine, we're depleted. We have been depleted. I don't think we're at the critical levels that some people would want to say, but it is not a level that a lot of people are comfortable with. But it's absurd to spend $500 million on this facility in Mesquite, 2024, and today, nada, nothing. What's going on? Pete, get with the program, Mr. Defense Secretary, Arms War Secretary. Let's figure this out, because we are spending and bombing so much of Iran and spending so much money and using so much missiles and bombs and whatever. It's imperative we make sure we get that machinery going. Keep it going.
18: So many questions here that weren't even, I don't know if they were asked and left out of the article or just not asked in general. The most obvious is, well, what have they done with almost $500 million if it hasn't been to fulfill the contract that they said they were going to? Where has that money gone? And are we talking about fraud here? What are they doing at that facility? If it's been open for 2 years and they haven't done anything for the U.S. Department of War, what are they doing?
17: Why aren't they pumping it out? I don't get it. Because it's imperative we get at the levels we need to get at, but for not doing anything for 2 years, that's totally and unequivocally unacceptable.
18: It is unacceptable, and we should be demanding answers to this, especially when it's something that is needed, especially when we have gone back to strikes on Iran. We're just going to pull that down even more, and we need to make sure that in the future we have enough for whatever conflict may arise.
17: Yeah, and because, the Ukraine deal, I say this, it seems to me what I read, and after all the stories about Lindsey Graham going to Ukraine a couple of weeks ago, it seems like it's turned the corner where Ukraine maybe have the edge. In Russia, good Lord, Russia's depleted for men, armaments, the whole ball of wax, but no, we got to keep this, you got to get this factory fired up and going.
18: Well, you bring up a point that we haven't heard about in quite some time. Are we still sending stuff over to Ukraine? Last I heard, Ukraine had gotten really, really good at their drone making capabilities, and that's good. Really what they have depended on. As of late, I would be curious to know if we're still sending it there and why we are not raising a fuss with this company and any other company that we have given money to that's supposed to be providing this artillery.
17: I know a lot of people out there, especially in our town, don't like the defense industry. They don't like the military industrial complex, but it is something that's been around a long, long time. And we must make sure you just can't get caught with your pants down when you have these conflicts. And the conflicts that could start in a week or 6 months and a few years we don't know about. This Ukraine deal has gone on a long time. I don't have I'm making assumptions that we're still sending them stuff. But you're right, they're doing really good on their drone stuff. And it's such a weird world now. This is a story about drones. They use drones, unmanned drones, to fight this war. From this Austin company, unmanned boats to do certain things in the Middle East with Iran. I think we're going to an automated war. And for me, I don't want to see boots on the ground in Iran. I don't want to see that. I don't think you do either. But if they can end this thing and end the thing in Ukraine by not losing so many lives, I'm for it.
18: But that's kind of the trade-off here, is we don't have our military personnel on the ground, but these drones can deliver some pretty heavy strikes where you're still loss of life there. And you said people are maybe not that happy or on board with defense. Americans seem to have lost faith in almost every major institution that we have. That's according to a Gallup poll that was just released. Now, this Gallup poll they have done for years and years and years, and they have measured the public confidence in 14 long-tracked institutions. Think government, media, education, religion, business, and we are pretty dang low on a whole lot of things. Thank goodness, though, our military isn't one of them. It is one of the more trusted institutions, with 61% of Americans saying, yes, I have confidence in our military.
17: I think military is an area, even though old Pete drives me crazy sometimes. He's so energetic. Well, not that he's energetic. He's kind of
18: awesome. How dare him?
17: How dare him be so energetic? I don't know what the word is, but no, I have trust in the military. I think we have very, very smart people who've been there a long, long time, who are not trigger happy. I think some of the trigger happy folks are the politicians, but yeah, I'm glad the confidence is still better than that. How low can Congress go, though, Mel? This is incredible.
18: Well, they're last in Congress, yet again. They are the last of the list, with just 9% of respondents saying, yeah, I've got some confidence in them. You would think that they would look at that and say, we have lost our way. especially because they depend on these same exact people that were asked this to put them and keep them in office.
17: Exactly, but they still pull all the stuff when the government shut down, still getting the paycheck when other people weren't getting paid. They got a paycheck, and they never could come to agreement. Finally, they did with the government shutdown. Just some of the shenanigans, the inside trading. Once you get there, your goal is to keep on keeping on.
18: You know, we got ancient people. Your banking account.
17: We've got ancient people on both sides of the aisle who really, God love them, they shouldn't be there anymore because they're in their 80s. You know, I've got a lot of 80-year-old friends, but I don't know if they should be in Congress representing people.
18: Well, and to me, it's not even, okay, well, you've hit this age and you're no longer able to do this. Mm-hmm. It sincerely is, listen, you have worked most of your life to that point. You're supposed to take the back end off and rest.
17: Enjoy.
18: And enjoy it. So you should be doing that. Some of the other things that they rated in this, you had news, television news, right around 14% confidence, newspaper and big business, 17%. Public schools received 27% confidence, which coincidentally or not, seems to be the same level of confidence we have in the president.
17: Yeah, I don't know. This thing about the media, Donald Trump has done a really, really good job of he hates the national media, and he has pointed some stuff where they have lied and they've had missteps. So I think as all Americans, you must look at all media sources and see, okay, what do I think is the truth? Just don't take, because in the old days, I'm older than you, in the old days when Walter Cronkite said something, that's truth.
18: Well, yeah, because there was no partisan spin on it. It was delivering the facts.
17: It was
18: delivering
17: the
18: news, not opinion pieces. If you've got an opinion, we'd love to hear from you. 512-836-0590, and we'll have more coming up after the break.
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0: Mark, Melinda, and Ed.
1: 3 out of 4 Texas nurses say within the last year they have been the victim of physical assaults or sexual harassment on the job. Chelsea is calling from downtown. Says on the screen that you got out of bedside nursing because of the violence. Tell us about it.
2: I was actually a newer nurse, so I have less than 5 years under my belt, and I was working bedside nursing, and I experienced numerous occasions of the sexual and physical assaults from patients. And it's unfortunate because you don't feel like you can go to your leaders or management, because usually what you'll hear back is, well, what could you have done differently to not let the situation elevate to that level that the patient would want to lash out?
3: What was the most common thing you faced with unruly patients or violent patients?
2: Well, it would be, as a female nurse, there would be a lot of sexual comments, sexual actions that would be done by patients, but also a lot of hitting, a lot of anger, sometimes when we would have drug-seeking patients or even patients in pain. And, you know, you do have sympathy for them because, you know, when you're in pain, you're in pain. But as, you know, someone said before, we're there to help. That's the only thing that we're there to do. You know, we're not the ones causing the pain. We're actually the ones trying to help you out with it. But, yeah, you still experience that abuse.
4: Chelsea, you said that the hospital admin would say, what could you do differently? I take that to mean that they thought the patients did no wrong. There had to be some underlying reason why that patient would act that way towards you instead of they just are a bad person.
2: Exactly.
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6: Fox News. I'm Carmen Roberts. President Trump says U.S. strikes on Iran will intensify next week, telling Fox News,
7: we're going to knock out all their power plants. We're going to knock out all their bridges unless they get to the table and negotiate.
6: And Iran continues retaliating, launching attacks on Gulf nations hosting U.S. forces, despite 5 straight days of American airstrikes, including today's daylight strikes, which followed Iranian attacks on commercial shipping. In the Senate,
8: I'm proud of what we've done to help American families see safer streets and to have a fair shot at the life they're working to build.
6: Acting Attorney General Todd Blanche faced tough questions in his Senate confirmation hearing, including over the Epstein files. He says the mistaken release of unredacted victims' names was corrected as quickly as possible. He has been a staunch ally of President Trump. 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
9: News Radio KLBJ Radar Weather Watch. Thunderstorms this afternoon. Locally heavy rainfall possible. We'll hit a high of 80. Cloudy. More rain activity tonight with an overnight low of 73. And tomorrow, scattered thunderstorms in the morning. Cloudy in the afternoon and a high of 85. That's your News Radio KLBJ Radar Weather Watch. I'm Rachel Marisay.
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4: We were talking about drones being used in the military, and Warlock is on the line. And it says here, Warlock, hi, how are you doing, that you don't want to use the drones in the military.
3: Go ahead, Warlock.
10: My biggest problem with the drones is, like I was telling your scanner, I'm a veteran. I've been there, done that. And the problems with drones, if it's push-button war, nobody sees the atrocities, nobody sees what goes on after that bomb hits, therefore nobody wants to stop it.
4: You mean the cleanup efforts and the humanitarian efforts?
10: No. Not the cleanup efforts. Not the, how do I put it?
4: The destruction?
10: The radio audience, the bloodshed, the what happens to a body when a bomb hits it.
3: Warlock, I know, it's horrendous, and you were there. I've never been in the Army. I didn't have to go to the Army. I missed Vietnam by a little bit, but it's ugly and it's devastating. But what I understand, and I may be Brownwood naive on this, Warlock, but they have a lot of safeguards where the drones don't go in civilian areas, and they can recognize that with the technology. They see an area, and there are a bunch of kids, a bunch of women. Drones will not go there.

0: So that's
1: right.
0: I'm not even
1: talking about the civilians. I'm talking about
2: other military
1: human casualties.
0: Other members of the military. Is that what you're talking about?
1: Exactly.
0: Yeah.
1: Exactly. You know, I've had commanders see what happens to the other militaries going, okay, we don't need to hit them that hard. Look what we did.
0: Mm-hmm.
1: You know?
2: Yeah. So what is the answer to that when we seem to be moving completely towards
1: unfortunately,
2: technology?
1: The only answer is boots on ground.
0: Mm.
1: Because we don't want our people dead. Okay. Other people don't want their people dead. So it's that mutual. It's like the old Cold War. We're not going to fire nukes at each other because, well, we're going to, it's mutual annihilation. You know, that's what stopped the nuclear wars. Is everybody was like, whoa, this is, it's not good on either side.
2: Mm-hmm. Well, while we have you on the line, I want to get your opinion on something else that just is coming out this afternoon from the Pentagon and from Secretary Hegseth. And he has announced that the department is going to make sure that if you are over 30, that you will be tested for testosterone levels.
0: What?
2: Yeah, he says we invest heavily in our weapons, our platforms, and gear. We also want to make sure that we are investing heavily in the individual warfighter.
1: Okay, what does that have to do? What does testosterone have to do with anything? I mean, heavy testosterone, light testosterone. I mean, when I was in, I had some females they were rougher, tougher than some of the males. Now, on the other side, we had females that wouldn't carry their weight, but we had males that wouldn't carry their weight. It had nothing to do with testosterone.
2: Well, he's saying that it's about restoring and optimizing your natural capabilities, protecting your longevity, ensuring you have the biological foundation required to sustain the fight. But to your point with women go through, after a certain age, hormones that fluctuate, that maybe bring them down as far as being tired. But he didn't address whether or not he would have the women that are serving go under the same type of hormone testing.
1: I'd have to look more into that, Melinda. I really don't know what the contents of all that is.
2: I think it's just he's really been on making sure that's
1: weird.
2: That everybody is ready at all times. War ready. He's changed up some of the requirements for the physical standards of doing things. I think he's just trying to make it where everybody's good to go. There is no concern.
1: Well, absolutely. Now, I don't have a problem with that. Everybody should be good to go. Everybody, when you sign your name on that dotted line, you should be ready to go at any time. The whole time that I was in, I had my what I called my go bag.
2: Mm-hmm.
1: You know, it was a bag that if I got a phone call, bam, I grabbed that bag. It would get me through my first 2 weeks or so, and until everything else could catch up with me. You know, every military person knows that you have a go bag. I was stationed in Bosnia. I don't know how many times I grabbed that bag, and that's what I had for a week, 2 weeks, until the mission was done and I could go back home.
2: Yeah. Hmm. Well, Warlock, we appreciate your service. Thank you for weighing in today. Have a good rest of your day.
1: You too. Y'all have a fantastic
0: Warlock.
1: Day.
0: Thank you. I just don't know. You know, war's terrible. My father came back from World War II. He was in Bastogne in Belgium and got injured on Christmas Eve 1944. He wouldn't talk about it for years and years and years and years and years. with the Battle of the Bulge, stuff he saw. And I try to read as much as I can about the D-Day and what went on, and it was just horrendous, the loss of life. And it's war is hell. And I just think that's what war is. And I think with this technology, if you can use this technology efficiently, where you don't randomly blow up school kids, blow up innocents.
2: Well, and that's what I like in what we saw in the very beginning of Iran, is that the precise strikes.
0: Yes.
2: You knew who you were targeting,
0: right,
2: and that's exactly where your strike
0: exactly
2: went.
0: That's what I like too.
2: You just mentioned loss of life. Three people were killed not that long ago when a commercial truck driver from India rammed into them. Okay, three people died. Several other had to go to the hospital with injuries. And we have just learned that the punishment for this individual, who was a 21-year-old, 4 years and 8 months in prison. He could have faced up to 10 years when he was deciding to plead not guilty. He since has changed that, pled guilty, and the sentence for that was 4 years and 8 months in prison. This makes me sick to my stomach. Three people are dead, and you're saying all their life amounted to was a little over a year per person behind bars?
0: Pled guilty to three counts of vehicular manslaughter with gross negligence. It wasn't an accident. It was gross negligence. That is not much time at all.
2: The only good news in this is that they have put a detainer on him. So that was placed on before the sentencing came out. I'm not sure if that means he serves that time. And as soon as he's up, we're hoping that California turns them over enforcement, ICE.
0: I would rather see them. And I don't know what they do, what the relationship with India, if we sent him back today, would they put him in jail or would they say,
2: oh, you're here.
0: We don't abide by American rules. I would rather, if that's the case, keep him in jail here. And
2: need the assurance that as soon as his sentence is over, that he's handed over to be deported.
0: And nobody serves the max. That's the thing. That 8.5 years is going to turn to three years.
2: Well,
0: maybe.
2: No, it's just 4 years and 8 years. Months. Oh, so, boy. I mean, wow, if he's out in 2 years, that would be such a tragedy. We've got more to come. Stick with us here on KLBJ.
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11: This is Mark in Georgetown. 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Welcome.
12: This is where I look at Ed and I shake my head and I look at Melinda and say that's where the level thinking comes from, because I understand at 100 miles an hour you should be pulled over, and that's just ridiculous. But also, if somebody's got bald tires and these rains we're having right now, if they're on the freeway and they got to slow down really quick, there's a very good chance those tires aren't going to grip the road and somebody's going to get hurt. So there's a reason we have laws, and there's a reason that those tires shouldn't be bald, because somebody might get hurt and there's a very good chance of it.
0: Where's your tire store? I'm just kidding. Hey, you bring up a good point. Nobody should have balding tires. I would just use an extreme example to my great friend to my left, but she's really to the right, Melinda over there, about how I would rather my police officers get some yahoo driving 100 miles an hour than getting some granny from South Austin whose tires are bald.
12: Well, there you go, Ed. There you go again, putting it a granny, because most grannies are pretty darn smart and they get those tires fixed.
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13: Recently, some metal rails and loops were installed by someone on a nearly dozen planter boxes near 6th Street and Brazos. Downtown Austin Alliance says it had no part in the installation. It is also curious as to who added the deterrence, if you will, to keep the homeless away.
14: You know, I don't know if it's just homeless. I mean, they also kind of look like those things that people would put up to stop people with skateboards from, you know, grinding up the sides of planter boxes with their tricks and whatnot.
13: Sure.
14: But I would think that this would be fairly easy to track down, or at least get an idea. There's surveillance cameras all over downtown Austin.
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14: I could believe that.
13: Or it was one of the business owners downtown that did it out of frustration. Well, damn you, city. 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
2: And welcome back. Mark is out today and the rest of the week. Ed, you're here for just about another 10 minutes or so, and I wanted to get your opinion on this article in the Daily Mail where a college football player lost his mom.
0: Yeah.
2: And so he was going to Western Kentucky University. His family lived in California, so he went home at that time, which you would expect a young person to go and do. But he was away from the team so long that the team dropped him, and he lost his scholarship, and he lost the ability to be able to transfer to another college.
0: It was like somebody was missing in action. Surely. And I think he told an assistant coach or told someone in leadership, I got to go. My mom is very ill. She subsequently died, buried her, and now he learns he doesn't have a scholarship anymore. And to make it worse, as you just said, there's some provision where they can say, okay, you didn't tell anybody, you were absent without leave, something like that, and that means you can't transfer to another school. I think he's a semester away from graduation.
2: Mm-hmm.
0: And that's important, because Western Kentucky is not, you know, NFL coaches find you, but I've never heard of this guy, but, you know, he needs to get that degree. I'm just so surprised. It's not like Western Kentucky. I think they're a very credible school. And they've got a legacy of good sports there, albeit not the Power Four, but good sports. I'm just surprised this happened. There's got to be a backstory to this, possibly, but that's cold-hearted to me. Whoosh.
2: It seemed pretty cold-hearted, pretty bizarre that he said he went in there and told them, listen, my mom's sick. She's dying. And he says that the coach said, well, if you don't want to come back, you know, we'll understand. Just let us know. And then it just seems like they never talked again until he got this letter that said, you failed to report, and now we're yanking your scholarship, and that means you can't go to another college. And as you said, he didn't have much time left.
0: No, I'm surprised they didn't honor that. And the NCAA, he's got a petition. He's got an agent. And I'm sure the agent has access to a lawyer to petition the NCAA to say, this is not right. And I'm sure there's going to be another college out there that will pick him up for the fall semester. Listen, you know, you start the fall semester late August, early September. I hope it all turns out. But it's a strange, strange story where they said, oh, you can go home. And they said, whoop, you're gone.
2: When do camps usually start for
0: college? August, first week in August. But usually players are there on campus. UT football players are there year-round. In the summer, they work out every day. But that's neither here nor there. But this seems a little cold-hearted.
2: Yeah, I thought so, too. But, you know, I don't know the ins and outs of college football.
0: Maybe
2: like
0: Steve
2: you do,
0: Sarkisian
2: so.
0: Is listening, or Chris Del Conte. You know, help this young man out.
2: Does he have to play? Could you just say, we will help you with the rest of a semester? Does he have to actually play?
0: No, not really. You're on the team. You don't have to play. But, you know, it would be a good PR move for some other college. Say, hey, come on our place. Get your last semester. Transfer the hours. And that's the tough thing with all the transfer portal, Melinda. A lot of schools don't recognize. I don't think UT recognizes a lot of transfer hours. So it can be complex. But in this guy's case, semester till he graduates, let him graduate.
2: So you said they don't recognize the hours. That means he could essentially have longer than that if they say, well, these aren't going to come with you.
0: But I think in this case, a university would say, okay, we'll recognize this. Come be a part of the team. Help us out, yada-da-da-da-da, graduate, and kaboomski. You're out. I don't know. It seems awfully weird. Seems strange.
2: It seems sad to me that he would have to go through all of this on top of just burying his mother. What do you think about facial recognition technology at your grocery store? You enter into the grocery store. They've got it there. They're scanning your face, I guess, to see if they believed you're someone who has stolen from them before.
0: It's so sophisticated now, and a lot of people are up in arms about this, it's just too much. The way I see it, pilfery and shoplifting at a lot of these grocery stores and the Walmarts and the Kmarts and all those stores is at such high levels. And this is another tool to say, we use the facial recognition. He's coming in. Wait a minute. This is the same person who ripped us off, and we've got it on videotape. So I know it's Big Brother watching all the time, but that's the way the world is going sometimes. And hopefully it is such foolproof, it will not make any mistakes where there's a, you know, Melinda's face that, we got the wrong face.
2: Don't they say we all have a doppelganger out there? So what if someone who looks like me is a bad person and goes into the store and then I'm the one being arrested?
0: Man, about 3 years ago, my sons were watching a Boston Celtic basketball game in Boston, and they went to the crowd.
2: And they thought they saw you there?
0: Yes. And they went back and froze the picture. This guy looked exactly like me. It was weird.
2: Could you prove it wasn't you?
0: I could prove it wasn't because I was six blocks away in my house. But yeah, because I think you're right there. But it's so sophisticated now.
2: What caught my attention is that they say this technology, they don't contact law enforcement agencies. Then what are you doing with it? You identify someone and... Are you saying your own security handles it? If you've got security, why don't you just allow them to grab the thief on their way out instead of using this technology on everybody that comes through the doors?
0: I don't know. It seems like they have no enforcement capability if they don't call the police. I guess you could say, hey, were you here on June 13th and stole a 12-pack of a Bud Light and a chicken? You know, a roasted chicken. Well, we have it on tape. You didn't pay. I don't know. It's going to be a hassle. I'm not sure if they have all this and they're not going to call the police.
2: The better answer to me is let's get tougher on our laws here. Mm-hmm. This story said in California, and that's where the grocery store that is going to be implementing is located. In California, shoplifting in the state had increased by roughly 50% since the COVID-19 pandemic. You know what else happened during that time? They lowered and said, you know, this threshold that we have, you can still under here.
0: It's not a big crime, yeah.
2: Right.
0: Yeah.
2: I mean, what was it, $2,000 or so?
0: I think
2: you could
0: in some
2: still
0: states it's
2: up
0: $750
2: to $1,000
0: to $2,000, yeah.
2: And then they're not prosecuting on the other end of it. I would much rather see those things change. We don't care if it's a dollar or if it's $1,000. Mm-hmm. We're going to be charging you and we're going to be putting you through prosecution.
0: I know there's a problem with when you check out yourself at some places that people are ripping off people. You know, I shop at H-E-B's and Randall's, and right there when I'm at H-E-B or Randall, they got people looking at you all the time. And if you make a misstep, can I help you? Are you having trouble? Did you get everything marked up?
2: Did you mean to put that in your pocket?
0: Yeah. Did you pay for that 12-pack of Bud Light? Is it on your sheet there? With your Cheetos.
2: Well, Ed, thank you for being in here for the first hour. Well, go have fun with your sports.
0: I'll go do sports. Jeff is on vacation, so I'll get ready to do sports 4 to 6 on ESPN. Who's coming in behind me?
2: Kenny Rahmeyer is going to come in here and get me through till 6 o'clock. Get all of us through. Yes, the Kenny is coming in.
0: He's a good guy, knowledgeable guy, too.
2: He is. He is. You have a great rest of your day. The rest of you, we're here till 6, and we can't wait to hear from you here on KLBJ.
16: Mark and Melinda.
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13: Recently, some metal rails and loops were installed by someone on a nearly dozen planter boxes near 6th Street and Brazos. Downtown Austin Alliance says it had no part in the installation. It is also curious as to who added the deterrence, if you will, to keep the homeless away.
14: You know, I don't know if it's just homeless. I mean, they also kind of look like those things that people would put up to stop people with skateboards from, you know, grinding up the sides of planter boxes with their tricks and whatnot.
13: Sure.
14: But I would think that this would be fairly easy to track down or at least get an idea. There's surveillance cameras all over downtown Austin.
13: Either the city did it and the city doesn't want the general public to know that they had something to do with it because it goes against the activist narratives about letting the homeless go anywhere they want.
14: I could believe that.
13: Or it was one of the business owners downtown that did it out of frustration. Well, damn you, city. If you're not going to enforce this camping ban and keep the hobos away from my front door, well, then I'm going to install these things to protect my building.
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13: 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Ace, good morning.
4: Good morning. How you guys doing? I just had a quick comment and then a question. Like, I just moved here from Chicago. I'm literally not even a year and a half out. My mom is still there and her family. And we would, even though they not Trump people, I guarantee if this was Joe Biden saying that, the people would be dancing in the streets. Like, my mom is a prisoner in her own home. Wow. Can't come outside because they're scared. And the thing is, I'm hoping that if they send the troops in, that they go into the inner cities, not just the downtown areas where the tourists at, going to the inner cities. And I do, I kind of fear for them, because you got some young idiots, like a nephew of mine, like they're young idiots. And I'm wondering if they would start shooting at the National Guard. And my question is, with all the crime that's going on in Austin, with the break-ins and the businesses and people who want to move out and get rid of their business because of all the crime, would you guys be in favor of them coming to Austin? No. Thank you guys. I love your show.
14: Thank you, Ace.
13: Appreciate it, Ace. No, I don't necessarily want the guard here in town, maybe crime get is, you know, maybe I change my mind down the road if things change, but I don't know. There's a thing about, you know, sending the troops into American streets that fundamentally is kind of I'm against that.
14: Yeah.
13: You know?
14: Yeah. I mean, listen, obviously it's effective when you look at D.C. where they're federal and they're not a state, but the rules are different in Illinois, in Texas. I just can't support the feds coming in. Unless it's a riot, you know, a natural disaster, an emergency, something like that, I can't support the feds coming into any of our cities. I do agree with him that the people of Chicago deserve better. His family deserves far better than they're getting. But I don't think sending in the feds is really what we need to find another way. And that's a part of that is getting guys like Brandon Johnson out of office.
5: Yeah.
14: And I'm sure they got a DA a lot like us up there.
13: Well, it sucks that Ace, that your mother is trapped in their home, in her home, afraid to go outside. That's horrific feeling right there, man. That's unacceptable.
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26: U.S. strikes on Iran. Elisa Brady, Fox News. CENTCOM just confirming a second wave following rare daytime strikes in Iran earlier today. It's the third round in 24 hours.
27: They're nasty people, but they want to make a deal. I can tell you they want to make a deal.
26: President Trump just telling Fox Business's Edward Lawrence.
27: You don't have to be a genius to realize when you see what's happening to them every night. And now today we gave them a little daytime shot.
26: And he has warned that next week will be worse if Iran is not willing to make a deal. The president also suggesting again that the conflict won't hurt the economy in the long term.
27: We're making a lot of money. The defense companies are doing great. It's jobs. It's all jobs. I'm not doing this for jobs. But when you think of it, we make our own equipment. We make the best military equipment in the world. What I do want to do is make it faster because we need it, but allies need it.
26: He's in Pennsylvania for a defense summit, just announcing nearly $10 billion in new investments in the defense industrial base in Pennsylvania alone. Acting Attorney General Todd Blanche facing repeated questions about the Epstein files at his confirmation hearing.
28: It's something that has haunted the Justice Department over and over again since the beginning of this administration, because some of the Epstein files had information that was not redacted and released victims' names. Now, Blanche did tout a drop in crime across the country, also efforts the department has undertaken when it comes to fraud prosecution. The DOJ has made fraud fighting a priority.
26: Fox's David Spunti in Washington. Blanche also denying allegations he would use the Justice Department for political gain. The president's picks for director of national intelligence and head of the CDC also on the Hill today. At the World Cup, England and defending champs Argentina scoreless at halftime. The winner faces Spain in the final on Sunday. Stocks finish higher. The Dow up 150 at the bell. 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
3: A new book from the former president is due out this fall after the midterms.
5: Former President Biden's new book is called Promise Me America. He says in a promotional video it's about the decisions he made and why he made them, including, as he put it, rebuilding the economy, restoring democracy, supporting Ukraine, and withdrawing from Afghanistan.
8: It's about why I chose to run for re-election and why I chose to step aside. Most of all, it's about my faith in the promise of America.
5: In the video, former President Biden says he is also continuing treatment for cancer, but a spokesperson for the book publisher Little Brown and Company said he does plan to tour on behalf of the book and give interviews. Jessica Rosenthal, Fox News.
3: Water rescues in Texas, where more rain is on the way after more than a foot in some areas.
9: The highest rainfall in Uvalde County.
10: Just takes a couple of inches of water on the road to create a dangerous condition for you if you're driving through that. And so we don't want you to get swept away.
9: West Rappaport, Texas Emergency Management. Over two dozen people have been rescued. Many in washed out vehicles. The state issuing a rare 4 out of 4 flooding threat.
3: Fox's Jeff Manasso. Another encouraging report on inflation.
11: The producer price index. Prices at the wholesale level declined 0.3% in June, excluding food and energy. Core PPI for last month rose 0.2%. Wholesale inflation moderated for the year ending in June, up 5.5% and up 4.7%, excluding food and energy. The numbers reflect moderating energy prices in June, though the Iran conflict has pushed crude oil prices higher this month.
3: Fox's Jenny Cosola. This follows yesterday's report of consumer prices falling in June. U.S. oil prices getting back over $80 a barrel, but again, stocks finish in the green. The Dow up 150, S&P up 28, the NASDAQ up 162. I'm Lisa Brady. This is Fox News.
12: News Radio KLBJ Radar Weather Watch. Thunderstorms this afternoon. Locally heavy rainfall possible. We'll hit a high of 80. Cloudy. More rain activity tonight with an overnight low of 73. And tomorrow, scattered thunderstorms in the morning. Cloudy in the afternoon and a high of 85. That's your News Radio KLBJ Radar Weather Watch. I'm Rachel Marisse.
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2: And hey there, Mark is out today and the rest of the week. Ed went over. It's that summertime scramble. Ed went over because Jeff is out, so he went to go start the sports program early, and Kenny is in for Mark, but we're going to, even though everyone's scrambling, we're going to get it done.
15: Melinda Brent, on such a rainy day, no better way to brighten a rainy day than sitting here with you this afternoon, so thank you for letting me do that.
2: You are very sweet. Thank you. Thank you, Tiger. He's producing for us today, and here we go again. We've got, within the city of Austin, some, shall we call it fraud, where you've got Austin Energy employees improperly collecting about $12,000 in overtime pay. $12,000, I know that doesn't sound like a lot compared to some of the other fraud, but again, it's $12,000. And if I understood this correctly, it was being done with the manager's knowledge and apparently approval because they didn't stop it.
15: That's one of the onerous parts of this story. This happened to 10 Austin Energy employees. She said collected $12,000 in overtime. They misrepresented how they filled shifts. This is from an auditor's report. The auditor said the manager knew they were gaming the system, but allowed the practice to continue. They work in the Austin Energy Electricity Control Center that operates the power grid for the city. It's got to be maintained around the clock, and there's got to be minimum staffing levels, okay? So the manager came along and said, well, the reason I was letting it go as is because we couldn't fall below these, you know, thresholds in terms of staffing. The auditor said, no, there were ways to handle this. So the auditors found handwritten lists that documented who had agreed to work particular shifts. It totaled up to around $12,000 in overpayments. Multiple staff members that were spoken to said that misuse was common knowledge.
2: So what they were doing here, instead of being on call, seeing, okay, we're short, and making that call to someone to then come in and respond and get the overtime, they knew in advance, we don't have enough people here. They decided who they would call back instead of calling in. And so right before that shift was to begin, they would, whoever it was that was determined that was going to take it that day, would get called back. And the reason that's important is because they were paying more to be called back than to be called in.
15: Yeah. And the manager for this operations center emailed employees in May of 2024, urged them to cover the shifts in advance. He wrote that he, quote, knew how the game is played, asked employees to stop because, quote, it raises red flags for HR. And this guy confirmed to the auditor he knew the employees were gaming the system. He didn't want them to require to cover these open shifts because it was one of the perks at the center, apparently, to get the call back and obviously make a little extra money. And then on the icing on the cake on this, Melinda, is they are all still on staff.
2: That's what I was about to ask. And how did, I know Austin Energy said corrective action is underway. What does that look like if they're all still working for you?
15: So on the one hand, I'm going to say, in fairness, you got to let the investigation play out and you got to make sure you understand anything and everything that happened here, who did it, how they did it, and all the rest. But Melinda, this is one of so many examples. It wasn't that long ago. The story mentions, in fact, I know that you all talked about it here. This guy that was caught, I think it was just last year, he was submitting bogus vendors.
2: This is the same guy?
15: To the city. No. It's a different guy, but The same Austin Energy, same department, right?
2: Mm-hmm.
15: And that was about almost $1 million, $980,000 put on the city credit card of these bogus vendors. That was over several years, 2017 to 2023. They caught him. Okay. Not that long ago, three IT employees were double dipping. I know that you guys talked mm-hmm. about that story. So my point is, if this were a public company and not our city government, we'd be firing people left and right for this kind of malfeasance and this kind of stuff that's going on, taking advantage of the taxpayers in that. And yet, you know, these people are still on staff. Maybe there'll be consequences at some point, but come on.
2: It doesn't seem like it. They say the corrective actions are underway, and what they have done is improve scheduling, strengthen oversight, and clarify the expectations for overtime and callback pay. Nowhere in here am I seeing these employees need to pay back the improper pay. I mean, give them what they would have got if they had stayed over for overtime.
15: Yeah, right. That's
2: because they still did the time. But whatever the difference is between what would have been paid overtime and what they were actually paid for the callback time, right, they need to pay back. And then I'm not going to put it on the employees. If they had a manager that was like, yeah, go for it, that's how we're going to do this, the manager is the person that needs to be fired.
15: And if a union's involved here, that may be their out. They're going to say, hey, my manager was signing off on this stuff, you don't come after me. And mm-hmm. so, yeah, he may be the fall guy. But heck, far as I know, I think in the budget submitted by the city manager for next year is going to be a 3% raise for all employees. So are these guys going to get that? I mean, do we reward them for this kind of behavior?
2: I thought you were going to say there's a bump in Austin Energy rates in the proposed budget, which there is. Why? You need to show us you know how to manage all of these departments before you ask to increase the rates for that the taxpayers are paying.
15: They're not serious. They're not serious about how they manage our money. In fact, we'll take a quick break. We got a story coming up that'll be yet another example of how
2: they're not serious
15: about this, right? So along with Melinda, I'm Kenny, and for Mark today, glad to have you with us. You can give us a call or send us a text here at 512-836-0590 on KLBJ.
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2: And welcome back. It is Melinda and Kenny with you this afternoon. We were just talking about a couple of workers at Austin Energy that were found to have been improperly paid. And they were improperly paid because the way that they were gaming the system there, which just speaks volumes on management, oversight. I say it probably every single day. Apparently, when you get into the business of spending taxpayers' money, you don't care about those things anymore. You don't care where the money's going. You don't care to make sure that it's going where it was intended to do, or that your workers are doing what they're supposed to do.
15: And practically speaking, if a manager is aware that this is going on, it's not like, surely he's got a supervisor. You go to the supervisor, you say, we got a staffing problem here. We got a critical operation. We need to have minimum, you know, standards, minimum thresholds of employees 24/7. We can't dip below that. And we're scrambling, we're stretching, so I need help. I mean, the city never gets rid of anybody.
2: Right.
15: We got all sorts of staffers running around, so you think, okay, we'll hire more people, or we'll move people in, right? I mean, ways to fix it besides just letting it go.
2: Yeah, didn't the latest audit said we had more people than other cities that were a little bit bigger than us, like half?
15: The IT audit in particular said we've got like 98% more than staffing levels than comparable municipalities doing IT work, which, don't get me started on that. That means that we probably have a lot of people that are not very good in that department. Otherwise, they'd be working at Dell or some of these other high-tech companies in town. So we need extra amounts of people.
2: Well, I would have figured one of them could have figured out the scheduling thing, right? For Austin Energy. But it doesn't stop here, the craziness of Austin. The city of Austin, they have opened up, again, applications for the new public art opportunities, where they will pay for commissioned artwork in public spaces. And what will they pay? Well, they said their budget's anywhere from $90,000 to $300,000. To me, if I were a local artist, I'm not taking away from their talent, but just having an opportunity to have my work on display where people may be walking around and see it, that gets them talking. They want to know who is this artist. I would think that that would be enough pay. Now, I can say that easily, not being the starving artist who is like, I just need a dollar. But do we really? I mean, where all are the public spaces where we're putting this artwork?
15: Melinda, we just submitted a budget for $6.6 billion. Mm-hmm. It's up, I think, $300 million over the previous year. And the city manager got a $26 million budget shortfall there, right? How do you not look at these kinds of programs and say, we got to start making some cuts? We're not going to do this anymore. This story says this thing goes back to 1985. A city ordinance required 2% of capital improvement project budgets be reserved for public art commission. Well, that was great 40 years ago. I did the research. We had a balanced budget back in 1985. Back
2: when they came up with this?
15: Fine. We don't have, circumstances are different these days. See, that's, they're not serious. Why would this would be the top of the list of the kind of things, you know what, it'd be nice to have some artwork, it'd be nice to get somebody locally to do some painting here. We can't afford that this time. We're $26 million in the hole, period.
2: Yeah, and what? How does it hurt the city to say, well, this year, that's just not in the budget?
15: They won't, that's just, they won't ever let go of anything along this lines. I mean, we could go through the grocery stores, the tree counters, all this frivolous stuff that's away from the basics of, you know, safety, health, all the other things we always talk about. It's just, it just tells me they're really, the culture, the whatever mindset they have there in the city, is, they're just oblivious to these kind of things that, granted, $90,000 to more than $300,000, it all adds up. The $12,000 in overpay for the Austin Energy, I mean, you start, you know, I could get there. Give me one day with that budget.
2: Yeah,
15: and I can help find $26 million. Yeah.
2: Well, isn't this on top of grants, millions of dollars in grants for the entertainment business, whether it's music, it's for all artists, music, art.
15: Yeah, right.
2: That's on top of all of this. So, yeah, I'm with you. Let us take a peek at that budget, and we could help you. Again, I don't think missing a year of this or maybe even 2 years makes the city worse off.
15: You would think. That's one of many corners we could cut and get away with it. Yeah.
2: As it's raining today and we're seeing some pretty bad flooding again, Uvalde, I think, is getting hit pretty hard today. We had that crazy tornado that went across I-10 in San Antonio. You can't help but think back to a little over a year ago when we had all of the floodings in the Kerrville area and all the young lives that were lost during that. Hardest hit, Camp Mystic. And there have been so many lawsuits that have been filed. Well, the Camp Mystic owners have successfully been able to move a wrongful death lawsuit filed by six of the families from a Texas state court to a federal court. And it sounds like they were able to do that because they have filed for bankruptcy now.
15: Yeah, this is out of the San Antonio Express, and the owners, the camp, say it's connected to that bankruptcy proceeding, therefore should be handled in federal court. So, you know, on the one hand, it's kind of a technicality, I suppose, as to where they're handled and at it. I'm not an attorney, so I don't know how much of a difference it makes, maybe in terms of how the case is going to be handled and the end result. I don't know. I know there was a story over the weekend about the camp was criticized for not having enough liability insurance. And so they've got so many problems, and you just feel for these families that are still looking for...
2: Well, my question is it says that Camp Mystic is trying to move all of their cases into a federal court.
15: Mm-hmm.
2: Is there an advantage to Camp Mystic to have this heard in federal court over having it heard in the state court? Or are they thinking beyond where my mind goes to? Is it trying to just eliminate that emotional component? It happened in our state. These were Texans that died.
15: Is
2: there another advantage?
15: Venue standpoint, I don't know. We need an attorney in our audience to shed some light on that for us. You were pre-law in college. I wasn't. So.
2: Yeah, that one day that I studied it.
15: So, I would be interested to understand what's the benefit here. But it's just one of many procedural kinds of things we're likely to hear about as all these cases move forward. And, of course, we'll stay on top of it. I mean, it's been over a year now.
2: Yeah, I was going to say move forward. I wonder how long before all of this is wrapped up, because that has got to just be heartache after heartache for these families every time a court date comes up or it gets dismissed.
15: Absolutely.
2: Or it gets moved.
15: Just comes back and haunts them all over again,
2: Yep, I feel for them. We were just talking about the city of Austin. Can't help but notice we've got a problem where we spend a lot of money on the homelessness here in the city of Austin. Of course, we chose to go to LA in California to see how they handle the homeless. And we pretty much have adopted what they do, the non-working programs that they have here. But there is an article out today in the California Post. It is an editorial, but it is talking about just the dysfunction of Los Angeles homeless problem and programs that have been set up. One of them by, it's the councilwoman that's running for mayor of LA. And she set up where you would have apartments that the taxpayers of LA would subsidize for the homeless here with the intention of having 2,000 people housed in these apartments. Well, since she has announced this, only 3 units have been filled. But, they've spent more than $60 million, so there's that.
15: It is unbelievable, and as soon as I read this story, Melinda, it made me think of, and I know we talked about this, probably, I sat here this summer, maybe when I was in for Mark and Ed wasn't here. It was July of 2019. When then Mayor Adler went to visit L.A. Mm-hmm. and Seattle. Remember how we mocked that trip? He said, are we going to go out there to learn how to do homelessness? So look at the results that they produced out there. And you look at our situation here. And it's like, he rubber stamped it. He learned exactly what they're doing, brought it back here, laid the groundwork for it, and we've been doing it ever since.
2: Well, and this article really goes into, it just seems like it is a money pit and money grab for these different organizations. They talk about one of the organizations that they had there in LA where they were giving lots of taxpayer money to it, but it wasn't producing anything, so much so that Mayor Bass was like, I want to set up my own program because I don't think that they're doing what they're supposed to be doing. However, they didn't stop sending the money to that organization that they knew was not doing what they were supposed to be doing with it.
15: It's just for the taxpayers. Look, your hearts go out to a lot of these homeless people. It's not like we're heartless. I've been accused of that, by the way, but still. But you got to produce some kind of results. And we just see the problem getting bigger and worse around here. That's what they've got going there. And I think out in the southern L.A. or southern California, I mean, they were around $35,000 per homeless person. Mm-hmm. I always question, do we have any kind of spending cap here as we continue to ladle on more and more money every budget cycle? Do we have a limit? Is there a limit per person that we're saying once we hit that, we're done? We got to figure out something. I don't think. I've never heard that. I just think we just keep throwing more and more.
2: We just need more money.
15: Problem.
2: Just need more money. Yeah. I think it was last week, Mark and I were talking about, I think it was the budget that came out and how much money they're still putting to this homeless situation. And we had this lady that called in who used to be homeless, and she said they've got it all wrong with this whole roof first approach, the housing first approach. Mm-hmm. And she said it really is about getting them the help they need, whether it is the addiction that needs to be addressed, if it is mental illness that needs to be addressed. You really shouldn't be doing anything else until those are addressed. Mm-hmm. And then you can look at trying to get maybe the temporary housing because they're clean and they'll want to help contribute to themselves, to bettering their lives. And she was doing much better. She was living on her own. She's thriving now because she was able to get the help for what she needed in order to start getting into the housing aspect of it. And for some reason, all of these government entities just look at it backwards.
15: Yeah. I guess the metrics are easier to track. They can say they put somebody in a roof and they can check that box and show progress.
2: Well, they haven't really showed any.
15: Okay, more to come here with Melinda and Kenny. And for Mark today on KLBJ.
0: Mark and Melinda.
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4: 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Now, she tells KVU that she showed up last week to find the mirrors all busted up, equipment damaged.
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9: Fox News, I'm Tom Graham. The U.S. military launching a second round of strikes today against Iran. President Trump says leadership from Tehran has reached out to him again after an interim peace deal was broken several days ago.
10: We will see what's happening. We received a call just as I was coming here that they want to meet.
9: The president speaking with Fox's Edward Lawrence while at an event at the U.S. Army War College in Pennsylvania. An intense heat dome impacting parts of the Midwest and Northeast, while wildfire smoke blowing down from Canada is triggering air quality concerns for millions.
11: All of that smoke pushing in from the Minnesota-Wisconsin border and pushing all the way into the Northeast. We are expecting that air quality to reach unhealthy levels, so a good idea to stay indoors. Avoid being outside for long periods of time.
9: Fox weather meteorologist Bain Froney in New York City. 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
12: News Radio KLBJ Radar Weather Watch. Thunderstorms this afternoon. Locally heavy rainfall possible. We'll hit a high of 80. Cloudy. More rain activity tonight with an overnight low of 73. And tomorrow, scattered thunderstorms in the morning. Cloudy in the afternoon and a high of 85. That's your News Radio KLBJ Radar Weather Watch. 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
14: Hey, thanks for being with us this afternoon, along with Melinda. I'm Kenny in for Mark today. Ed's doing the sports gig, and we're talking with you about a lot of things. Most recently, the story out of Los Angeles, an opinion piece in the Post out there that says putting a lot of money into the programs and not a lot to show for it. And we said, how coincidence that is, that our former Mayor Adler visited out there to supposedly best practices, right? Of how to do things.
15: He brought in the practices. I don't know that the best.
14: Yeah, for sure. So let's open the phones here, 512-836-0590, and go to John in Pflugerville on KLBJ. Hi, John.
16: Hey, guys. Love the show. Yeah, I completely agree with whoever called in at one point and Melinda. So I used to live out there, and I used to volunteer at a place called Redwood Gospel Mission. It was a faith-based homeless shelter, and what we would do is we would serve the homeless a meal, two meals a day, and then they would sleep there, they could shower there, and then we had, you know, clean clothes for them and all that. And the biggest issue in California is exactly what you guys are talking about. The first problem you have to fix is the mental health issue and the dependency issues. What we would deal with is they were allowed to be at our facility for a month, and then when they were done at ours, they would go to another facility for a month, and it's a rotating door, you know, in this circle. And what you notice really quick is that, you know, I used to think, well, all they need is a job. That's within minutes of being around them, you realize I want to hire these people. The homeless, 80% of them choose to be homeless because in places like Austin and California, they know that they have food and a roof supplied, so they can go hustle and beg for change to do their drugs and drink their alcohol. I mean, that's really what it boils down to.

0: And until you fix that, you're being very codependent. You're not helping the issue. You're making it worse.
1: Yeah, we hear all of the time there's not enough mental health institutes to or hospitals to put these people in to get the proper treatment that they need. I can't help but think all of the money that we spend, taxpayers spend, on all levels for the homeless situation that only gets worse. If we took that and actually applied it to building the facilities and making the room needed to address the real issues of homelessness, that would have to have a better impact on getting a solution to it than what we're doing now.
0: Absolutely. And what the issue, why there's so much money spent on it, is because very little of it actually makes it to the homeless population. The NGOs, so people complain about the industrial complex around the war machine. What they need to see is that the left and the Democrats have pretty much the identical thing around homelessness. So by the time, say you spend $1 million, the amount of that $1 million that actually goes to helping the homeless, I would estimate probably 10 to 20% at best. Because after it's gone through all the NGOs and they've paid all their friends, basically it's created this whole new industry that the taxpayer is paying for.
2: John, thanks for calling in. And you saw the story the last couple of days, Melinda, this big homeless encampment there in Manhattan in New York City, mm-hmm. right? 12 blocks.
1: Which apparently just popped up since Mamdani came there because he didn't want to do the way it was done. Like he thinks that should be it. I actually saw a street interview reporter going around talking to some of those in that encampment there, mm-hmm. just touching base with them. And it was really interesting. One was asked, what do you do to make money? What's your job? And the guy responded very flippant, you know, I harass news reporters and try to take their money. But others were asked, you know, what do you want to do? And there was one woman that was on there that said, well, I forget what business she wanted to launch, but she was hoping to get a small business loan to get that launched. And good for you for having dreams, but I don't think that that's going to happen. But the biggest issue that was reported during that were there were several businesses that have shut their doors.
2: Yeah.
1: They have shuttered completely,
2: right,
1: because they can't run their business with that now taking over the area.
2: Now, could they, you know, under those circumstances? Here's Greg in downtown Austin on KLBJ. Hi, Greg.
3: Hi, Kenny. Hi, Melinda.
1: Hey there.
3: Thanks for having me on. You know, I think this homeless situation really needs to be discussed as far as like just an accountability issue. You know, we don't have a dashboard of anything that says of any type of success when it comes to the money that the city has spent on homelessness. And I know that David Gray was supposed to have this dashboard up, I think, in December, and now he's missed a second. He and his office have missed a second deadline for this. And you would think that in an election cycle that we're in right now, those that are on the current city council would want the any type of success to be publicized as much as possible. So they're in an election cycle. They want to raise our taxes, yet not a single current city council member can say we have this amount of rooms available, this amount of shelter available, this is the occupancy rate, this is the average time that they stay in. These are the successes that we have. And I think it's actually intentional. And I think it's intentional because the statistics, if they were to do that, this is just speculation, if they were to do that, are so bad that I think that more people would vote. I think more people would figure out what district that they are in, and they would start to hold these city council members more accountable. Right now, there is zero accountability. It's just we've got X amount of dollars and we're going to spend it.
1: I wholeheartedly agree with you. If there were the success, that would be everywhere. They would talk about it at every city council meeting. It would be on all of the reports. As you were saying that, I was recalling an article last week or the week before where they were touting that they had gone and cleaned up over 300 different sites and how much trash they had taken out of there. And just a very small portion of that story was spent on how many out of those 300 encampments that they were able to move to shelter. And I think it was like 30.
2: Just a handful.
1: Yeah.
2: Yeah.
1: And so when you have numbers like that, and then you look at how much it costs just to do the cleanup alone, moving 30 people, that's better than none. But I don't think that that is the trade-off for the money that we're spending on it.
2: Not to mention the health factor. Think of the sludge and the filth and all that that's existed in all those camps for all the period of time. And just the ripple effect of having all that stuff around. Now it's been cleaned up. Okay, great.
1: Yeah, but they went right back.
2: Well,
1: I would say there was somewhere in the story, and I can't remember the exact number, but the majority of those encampments went right back to being there. They weren't permanently shut down. So it is a continuing cycle of us paying to have those cleaned up for them just to return and start it over again.
2: Yeah. Greg, thank you for calling in. And he said something about, you know, we have X amount of dollars. There should be some accountability. I agree with the accountability part. With this city, though, it's X plus amount of dollars. There's never, it seems like, a fixed cost. It's just that there's always more. There's always more. I got to throw this in too, Melinda. We got a text here that said, we were talking about the city and the Austin Energy story we had and the artwork and all the rest. This texter identifies himself as a new city employee and says they're relatively new, been there about a year, new to working in government. He said, I hear him quoting here, it's shocking the waste and how little people actually work. There's literally cubes after cubes empty most of the days of the week.
1: I would like to say that I'm surprised by that, but I'm not.
2: Well, that's just probably
1: that's sad.
2: Live insight into what's going on in City Hall. All these people working from home, presumably, still? Is that it?
1: Well, I mean, recall back, didn't Texas say, okay, y'all need to start doing this? And the city of Austin kind of was like, we'll see about that. But sadly, that's not just a city issue. I bet you would find similar at the state level. You definitely are going to find it at the federal level.
2: Yeah. 512-836-0590. If you'd like to join us here on KLBJ, more coming up. Stay with us.
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2: Hey, welcome back. It's Along with Melinda. I'm Kenny. And for Mark today, we're glad to have you with us on this rainy Wednesday afternoon here on News Radio KLBJ. As always, you can give us a call, send us a text at 512-836-0590. Anything that we've been talking about today.
1: I thought it was, you mentioned right before we went to the break, the one person that sent a text in that was talking about being new to government and and how there's like no one there and just really kind of shocking to them. I had to laugh just a little bit about California Governor Newsom had directed everybody to come back to the office and they have to work in person 4 days a week. Of course, the union has been fighting this all along, but as of July 1st, they were required to be there. And there is an article today that is stating the union is complaining because when the workers got back there, they're saying that they had unsafe conditions in several of the state office buildings. Some said there was some of that bacteria that caused Legionnaire's disease, plus others said there's bed bugs everywhere. Then some said we've got cockroaches all over the place. We can't come back. This is unsafe. Governor Newsom, you can't force us to come back. Part of me thinks that this is the union making some stuff up to not force their workers back. But another part is how do you not maintain those buildings? If they're state buildings, even if you don't have people there, how do you not maintain them? How do you just let them fall apart?
2: It's certainly, you have to address the health issue if there's some pipes or some water situation. But my net takeaway on this story, Melinda, to those government workers, bring some bottled water and some bug spray and get back to work, for guys' sakes. Give me a break. I mean, all these, you got cockroaches, really? Have any of us ever worked in a building that might have had a few bugs around? And bed bugs, how are bed bugs in a
1: I was trying to question like that, too. I don't know. And what does it take to eradicate all of these things, maybe a day. Okay, fine. We cleaned it up. We did the extermination here for a day. Y'all come back. I'll be curious to see what else they come up with, because this truly did come across as the union saying, okay, you forced us to come back, but now we're going to cite unsafe conditions.
2: We're looking for reasons to not come back and do our jobs, right? If we're talking about health, can we? I know you had this in the stack, Melinda, this story. It's out of Michigan, but it's become such an ongoing story. Am I pronouncing this right? Cyclosporiasis?
1: Oh, yeah.
2: This outbreak of, I guess there's hundreds of cases now all around the country. Four states in particular, Michigan, Ohio, North Carolina, Illinois, had a preponderance of the problems. But what's, I guess, frustrating about this is they haven't, while they've talked about lettuce and salad greens, but they really haven't narrowed it down yet or really nailed it as to where this comes from. It's typically linked to contaminated food or water. No evidence it's related to swimming or recreational water, but, I mean, Taco Bell is being investigated and may be connected. Don't know about that for sure.
1: But here's the thing with this. This is all brought on because there's fecal matter on this. So you think about if there's trying to say that it goes back to the lettuce or the spinach or the leafy greens, like, why are we not having a conversation of how, if it got through a Taco Bell, if that's where we're going to say this started from, or from any place, why has that not been washed? How is this happening? Is this employees who are not washing their hands and handling it? Or is it something that from the ground to the consumer, it has never been cleaned?
2: See, that's it. It's, you would think there's been something more recent, something more prevalent, because, I mean, let's face it, in our restaurant system here in the United States, I mean, people maybe not washing their hands all the time, right? So, I mean, that could have cropped up before now. I'll just say this. If I'm going out to eat, I'm not eating a salad. Would you?
1: Well, here's the thing. This is going to sound weird, and I get made fun of all the time. I do order salads, but I don't get lettuce. So, yeah, you can ask the question, what is your salad?
2: Linda, you have discerning taste. You know?
1: My salad is just vegetables minus the lettuce.
2: Well, let's hope they're washing their hands when they're dealing with those vegetables, too.
1: This is more reason why you should cook at home and make sure that everything is done right. As we're talking about food, a little bit different scenario here, I see that the Ag Secretary Rollins announced today some of the crackdown that they've been able to do on the SNAP fraud. She says that they have found billions of dollars, like close to $10 billion, and have made 1,000 arrests. Now, it doesn't go into detail, at least the article that I saw, that as to what was the fraud, what were the arrests, what were they related to, and even more importantly is how are we ensuring that however they were able to make off with the benefits, that doesn't happen anymore.
2: Yeah, this is significant. It's good to see, because the administration and the vice president, you know, was put in charge of a task force to go after fraud in federal programs. They clearly have moved the needle here. What's frustrating to me in this story, Melinda, these 20 Democratic-led states and our nation's capital, Washington, D.C., litigation against the USDA's changes to eligibility. Everything from the addition of the work requirements, and I know you all have talked about the people wanting to be able to keep eating their sugary snacks on the SNAP program, right? So it's very frustrating that, come on.
1: Well, even
2: a little something for the effort here. Can you not do a little something here to get some largesse from the government, from the taxpayers?
1: Even more frustrating than that, Kenny, is there was a congressional hearing on fraud, and I'm not sure exactly which fraud topic they were tackling.
2: Yeah.
1: It was either yesterday or today, but half the politicians didn't even show up. They didn't even show up. It was not important enough for them to show up. And I know that they'll probably say, oh, we've heard this before. Then take some action. You can have all of these meetings. I get it. You hear one fraud story, you've heard a million of them.
2: Right.
1: Take some action. That's what the American people want. They want y'all to stamp this out. You don't have to have hearing over hearing over hearing. You need to figure out a way that this doesn't happen in the first place.
2: And you wonder, is this low-hanging fruit? Is this the tip of the iceberg? You know, just in the SNAP program, which, of course, represents how many billions of dollars in any given year, right? So there's potentially a lot. To your point, let's hope they're going back and fixing the issues here, such that it's not going to be, you know, repeated time after time, and it's not systemic across all the states. And I mean, who knows, right, where this could lead?
1: I really do think this is one of those things where you can get AI involved that helps, that can quickly flag something that may seem like it's wrong. And then I would think also quickly be able to determine whether or not it is wrong, so that if it is legitimate, that they would be able to send the funds or the benefits, make sure that they're on the card if they're actually needed. But AI, I think, would be a good tool here. We're going to talk about in the next hour AI and the classroom. Yeah, we've talked about that plenty of times before, but Anthropic has now unveiled Claude for Teachers. And you know what? They worked with the biggest teachers union there is, Randy Weingarten, the president of that, who just recently said AI needs to be out of the classroom. So how does all of that marry together to where now she's a part of introducing AI for teachers? We're going to get into that in the next hour. So stay with us. It's Kenny and Melinda here on KLBJ.
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23: 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Hello there, Mark. Welcome.
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0: and I look at Melinda and say that's where the level thinking comes from, because I understand at 100 miles an hour you should be pulled over, and that's just ridiculous. But also, if somebody's got bald tires and these rains we're having right now, they're on the freeway and they got to slow down really quick, there's a very good chance those tires aren't going to grip the road and somebody's going to get hurt. So there's a reason we have laws, and there's a reason that those tires shouldn't be bald, because somebody might get hurt, and there's a very good chance of it.
10: Where's your tire store? I'm just kidding. Hey, you bring up a good point. Nobody should have balding tires. I would just use an extreme example to my great friend to my left, but she's really to the right, Melinda over there, about how I would rather my police officers get some yahoo driving 100 miles an hour than getting some granny from South Austin whose tires are bald.
0: Well, there you go, Eddie. There you go again, putting in a granny, because most grannies are pretty darn smart and they get those tires fixed.
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1: Waves of strikes against Iran. I'm Lisa Brady, Fox News. The U.S. hitting Iran for a fifth straight day with two rounds of strikes so far today.
26: U.S. Navy and Air Force jets now striking around the clock, including daylight hours, in an effort to bring Iran back to the negotiating table. U.S. forces hit Greater Tomb Island outside the Strait of Hormuz for the first time. Iran has controlled it since 1971.
1: Fox's Lucas Tomlinson. President Trump warning of ramped up strikes next week if Iran is unwilling to make a deal, but saying again today they want to make a deal. Members of the U.S. military will have a new annual test added to their required health assessments. Testosterone screenings.
27: I'm authorizing a new screening program for testosterone deficiency for our service members, ensuring you have the right testosterone levels to operate at your absolute best.
1: In a video announcement, Secretary Pete Hegseth noting that testosterone levels often naturally drop with age. The screening will only be required for service members 30 and older, and if treatment is recommended, receiving it will be up to the service member. Hegseth also says this is not about artificial enhancement. The president says not so fast after a plan to limit vehicle stops by immigration enforcement agents, at least temporarily. President Trump posting ICE cannot give up on the tactic.
28: President Trump calling the traffic stop one of the agency's most effective crime-fighting tools, saying without it, ICE would play right into the criminals' hands. DHS says agents use the stops because you don't need a judicial warrant like you do if you go into someone's house. That's why it's such a big tactic. The debate follows two fatal ICE-involved shootings in less than 1 week.
1: Fox's Alexis McAdams. At the World Cup, Argentina just taking a 2-1 lead over England in stoppage time of their semifinal. 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
1: Acting U.S. Attorney General Todd Blanche defending the Trump agenda at his confirmation hearing.
33: I'm proud of what we've done to help American families see safer streets and to have a fair shot at the life they're working to build.
1: And he says these are not Republican or Democrat issues, but he has been pressed on several issues, including the handling of the Epstein files release, telling lawmakers that mistakes, including unredacted victims' names, were fixed as quickly as possible. A former federal prosecutor, Jay Clayton, tapped to be director of national intelligence, also on the Hill.
34: I will work to strengthen
27: the coordination and communication between the intelligence community and the people we serve. I will focus on enhancing the trust of the American people in the ODNI, the intelligence community, and our federal government generally.
1: He says he's gained national security experience through his work as a U.S. attorney with cases involving foreign terrorist groups, counter-espionage, money laundering, and the abuse of communications platforms to sow distrust. Halfway through the year, a few entertainment streaming trends have become clear.
2: More music is being streamed than ever before, both in the U.S. and globally, according to Luminate's 2026 mid-year report. As for genre, the combination of R&B and hip-hop remains on top in the U.S., but Latin and country music are surging, thanks to artists like Bad Bunny and Ella Langley. Luminate found that nearly 1 in 10 streams in the U.S. was in Spanish.
1: Fox's Monica DeLuca. In film and TV, Netflix still dominates in the U.S., accounting for 57% of all original content viewing time. Prime Video trailing in second with 11%, the other big names all in single digits. And it's now final in the World Cup semifinal between England and Argentina. Argentina, the defending champs, advancing to the final, defeating England 2-1. I'm Lisa Brady, Fox News.
5: News Radio KLBJ Radar Weather Watch. Thunderstorms this afternoon. Locally heavy rainfall possible. We'll hit a high of 80. Cloudy. More rain activity tonight with an overnight low of 73. And tomorrow, scattered thunderstorms in the morning. Cloudy in the afternoon and a high of 85. That's your News Radio KLBJ Radar Weather Watch. I'm Rachel
6: Tom. 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
1: And we hope everyone is having a good afternoon on this rainy Wednesday. Mark is out. Kenny is here with me. We've got Tiger and Christina both helping us out with the show where we're here till 6. Right before the top of the hour, I was telling you about Anthropic, and they have unveiled Claude for Teachers. They did this in conjunction with the American Federation of Teachers, trying to find a tool that's going to help teachers do their job better. And I know that there have been a lot of classrooms where AI has already been used in helping the teachers maybe construct lesson plans. I don't know how much different this is going to be. I would love to hear from teachers that were already using AI in the classroom. But what this is going to do is it says it's going to be available for free to verified educators in the U.S. And they're hoping that it will not only help you create the lesson plans, but you'll be able to see the students, how they have performed on past assignments and the data there to help you see how that student in particular may need help with whatever lesson you're going to present. And then you can kind of customize it to that student. Would that be helpful in the classroom? I would think it would definitely be helpful for the kids. But also, this story brings up the whole privacy issue. How much are you learning about that kid or telling AI about that kid for them to be able to do that? And would that be a concern, especially when we have so many parents now arguing to have AI out of the classroom?
10: Yeah, if I could go off on a tangent quickly, just from a marketing standpoint, really smart move on the part of Anthropic. I mean, think back to the early days of the PCs, Apple. The educational market was one of their huge areas of focus, and they became so entrenched from the university level on down. UT at one time was one of Apple's maybe biggest install bases. So just smart, because Apple has such a loyal following now, you know, amongst PC users and that, and a lot of it got started young people working with those Apple computers back in school. So smart marketing-wise. Also interesting in the story, Melinda, that a lot of parents are saying, whoa, you know, we've already got kids in front of the screens too much, and now this is just going to make it even worse. And so you've got that dynamic that's kind of working against the adoption or apparently the interest in really opening this up in a big way.
1: Here's where I stand on it. Should the kids be in front of a screen? Absolutely not. Should AI be available for the teachers to use? Absolutely.
10: As a tool, right?
1: As a tool, not to get in front and just use AI to teach the kids. But if this can do what it is saying it can do, where it is going to be able to customize for the students based on, let's say, we're December. You already had the fall semester. And it can take the data from each student in your class and say, well, this is where Melinda is struggling. So I'm going to have a lesson plan that helps her come up to the rest of the class. Or if you have someone who is just going and excelling on something, how can I challenge so that they continue to stay interested, motivated, and a part of the conversations when we're having these lessons? I think that is fantastic. I think that only benefits the kids, but that's where it should stop. I don't know about this feeding all of this information into it. I don't know how much AI learns about the kid themselves. Can they not just be student A through Z and student, here's student A's assignments, and this is how, you know, what they're missing on the test or their homework or whatever, how can we help them? I think that could really improve the outcomes that we're seeing academically. But as far as having the kids themselves on AI in the classroom, no, that shouldn't be happening.
7: I thought about this, too, as you were talking about the unions and how they were maybe pushing back at one point. Now they're embracing this, and look, I don't want to get too far down the road, but it wasn't, you and I talked off air for a moment, it wasn't that long ago we had this story in our stack about some kind of AI tool that colleges were going to use and professors were concerned about the cheating part of it. That was just really the tip of the iceberg on these chatbots. And look how far we've come just in that relatively short amount of time. And now, I mean, Elon Musk and some of his robots get a hold of this kind of stuff. I mean, how long before, you know, teachers are out of a job and you got a robot sitting there teaching the kids? If they've got this kind of capability to develop lesson plans and everything, I mean, that sounds crazy, but, you know, he wants to put data centers in outer space and everything. So it's like, come on.
1: It is crazy, but I think we are a good time away from the robot teachers, just because I do think you need to have that personal touch.
7: For sure.
1: And I think that that's part of the problem that we have seen in schools, is that A, the teachers have way too many kids in their classrooms. They've overstuffed them. But they've also started leaning on the technology here. I think I saw one article not that long ago talking about the billions upon billions of dollars that schools have spent to get rid of the textbook so that they could move to the Chromebook and to announce that technology in there. Plus, you've got the teachers that have had more and more put on their plate as far as work. Then you have the discipline that takes up so much of their time. They're not able to give the personalized attention or that hands-on that perhaps we had when we were younger. And I think it's really reflecting in the outcomes here. I don't know if introducing this for teachers, I would, one, think that would help take a little something off of their plate as far as the lessons are concerned. I know they have to comply with whatever the curriculum is that their district tells them that they have to teach. But I would see this as a way for them to be able to individualize and then maybe even just be more aware. Okay, Melinda does struggle with this. Maybe they're not seeing that because they've got so much going on and it's just about, I've got to teach this whole class math, not who's struggling with it and how can I better explain it to them.
7: And so this has got to be just a part of the solution in the classroom, right? Because so many calls that we get from teachers about what's going on in the classroom has to do with discipline or lack thereof, not having support from the administration. This doesn't do anything about that. So
1: maybe, you know, we can get some robot disciplinarians that just roam around in the room when a kid's being bad. They're like, come with me.
7: Zap them or something like that. Yeah. Well, I'm just saying that a lot of problems, if this can help, absolutely. But there's bigger issues in the classroom as well that have to be dealt with. And the AI is not going to help with that.
1: You're right on that. We are just getting started. If you want to chime in, please feel free to do so. 512-836-0590. We'll be back after this.
8: Mark and Melinda.
1: So there's a certain point where your house, it starts to feel less like a place just to go and relax and more like something else that you have to do, that something else that is on your plate, like the closet you avoid opening, the room where things get set down for now, that corner that slowly becomes the place where everything ends up. Well, after a while, it's not just about the clutter. 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
8: A jury in Seattle has awarded $8 million to a student who was punched in the face by one of his teachers. It's one of the largest levies ever against the Seattle public schools.
1: And holy cow, they were asking for $76 to $124 million in damages. So $8 million doesn't sound that bad when you look at what they were asking for.
8: No kidding. Yes.
10: It's a ridiculous settlement. $8 million for punching a kid. No, you should not make it a practice to punch any of your students, even if they make you mad and they fight you. You got to be better than that. My only disagreement comes with a jury award in this of $8 million. Give me a break. If Mark, if you want to put one right in a kisser, I'd take $8 million right now. I would.
8: I'm going to pass for right now. Thank you.
1: Well, but thanks for putting the offer on the table.
10: Yes. Hit me with your best shot for $8 million. We'll move on.
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15: Sandy, it says on the screen you're a teacher. Want to get your thoughts on this. There's a story in the Daily Mail about a high school teacher. She's a 10th grade English teacher, and she's quitting because of the technology. Well, she says these young minds are being destroyed by the technology. They're playing games, they're copying assignments using AI and ChatGPT, and they're not learning a thing, and she's so frustrated that she's actually leaving the profession as a result of it. Do you see some of the same things?
16: I happen to be an 11th grade English teacher, and absolutely. These kids, I can't even let, they'll ask, can I listen to music while I'm writing? No, because I've had children who have AI dictating to them through their headphones as they're writing a paper. So you can't trust them to do things online, you know, if you want to have them write their paper in a Google Doc, say. It's impossible to trust them because they can cheat. And I agree with her. That's what I mean also about the fact that they can't think because they're relying too heavily on these things to think for them. And I understand her frustration. My students have to write everything by hand. I have a student who used AI to write about her favorite place. What the heck? I mean, wow. If you can't write about yourself, it's ridiculous.
15: To be the devil's advocate in this conversation, Sandy, the AI is pushing our culture that direction where you don't have to think. You just have to ask the right questions in ChatGPT, and you can get a job in this country. The technology is pushing us towards a lack of focus and mindless knowledge. These kids are only doing what the technology is pushing them towards, right?
0: You're right. I mean, it is really, really cut into critical thinking. I mean, you see it among adults, but especially among young kids when their minds are still forming and, you know, they got that sponge in their head and they're not using it properly.
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1: Taking a look at Austin's on-time traffic, we are seeing slow traffic conditions really start to build out there on all of the freeways. On East 290 westbound at FM 973, we have reports of a collision and a stalled vehicle blocks the right lane, East 71 eastbound at Presidential Boulevard. I'm Melinda Brandt with Austin's
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1: Welcome back. It's Melinda and Kenny. Before the break, we were talking about Anthropic unveiling AI for teachers, helping them. Kenny, you came across a story about Apple and what they're doing with, potentially planning to do with AI.
7: Yeah, they're really working with a startup out there in Silicon Valley to see if they can compress these AI models, the real large models. And we're talking about Anthropic's Claude and ChatGPT and Google's Gemini, just go right down the line, try to get them to run locally on an iPhone. Memory is an issue there. And so they're saying it looks like this company they're working with could kind of, without getting technical about it, squeeze it down to where it could run on an iPhone 15 or newer hardware. Of course, it's a great hook for Apple to look to, you know, potentially sell a whole lot of new phones with enhanced AI capability,
1: so,
7: right?
1: If they've, can you have the app on your phone now?
7: I would think so. I don't have an iPhone, so
1: I don't either. But I do have the apps on my Samsung,
7: right.
1: So I would imagine Apple has that. Is this going to be just integrated into their phone,
7: or maybe it has to do with the amount of data that, you know, can actually be stored and worked with and everything else as a part of these models? I don't know the particulars of that. What struck me in this story, Melinda, it says, while this technology significantly improves processing speeds and energy efficiency, it does introduce a minor trade-off. Causes a slight drop in factual recall performance.
1: So as long as you don't want the facts, this is the way to go.
7: Now see, so that's, this is one of those problems. I've read about this on these AI models that, of course, they're pulling data from so many different sources, mm-hmm. and right, constantly. But they pointed out that in bio research, for example, or whatever, if it's picked up any shred of inaccurate information, and it's not corrected, and it just continues to build on that foundation of information, then conceivably on down the road, somebody who's using that data to draw conclusions about the work they're doing and the kind of, you know, medicine they're going to develop or whatever, see what I mean? It could be based on flawed information, but if it's not caught, and the more development, the further down the road it gets, that's kind of further away. And so is it conceivable that if you're not working with a factual foundation from the start, that there's going to be less accuracy in whatever your end product's going to be? And there was just a piece in the Washington Post not that long ago. They did a survey of all of these, you know, Geminis, Googles, and of ChatGPT, of Grok, all of them. And they found there was incredible bias in these models, left-wing bias, as a matter of fact, which you might know, surprise, probably, mm-hmm. right? But it's like, well, and Gemini, I think, was the one that most of the time was pretty much in the middle, but even it had, you know, some flaws. So my point is, there's a lot of inaccuracies, whether it's intentional this kind of bias, factual data that's not, you know, you just can't trust it is the bottom line. You just can't trust it. And it says, right, and when you pull it up, I'm not human.
1: Right. I make mistakes. Well, so do humans. So maybe you are. To me, it's interesting what all people consider using AI for. Mm-hmm. And I'm sure we could probably go for hours. But I don't use AI for any factual anything. Like, mine is more creative wise. You know, how do I make a pretty tablescape? Here's what I have. Here's what I would like to mm-hmm. use along those lines. Or mm-hmm. maybe you're remodeling and this is what I would like if I move. What would it look like if I do this or that? Or, you know, I'm planning a girls' trip. Give me the information on where we should go and what we should do when we're there. I don't use it for anything factual, but I would imagine that is being we talk about it all the time, where there's open positions right now where AI is a part of the title in order to get there, and it can be in all kinds of different industries. So it's obviously being used in those industries. I wonder how many of them just go off mm-hmm. that, or do they have someone that is set to say, check this for it being factual and correct?
7: It's just, the whole thing's fascinating. I read a study not long ago that talked about, you know, with the advent of the PC, a lot of parallels are drawn between the PCs and AI and productivity and everything else. And the study was, it really took several years from the adoption of the PCs until there was actual levels of productivity that really started, you know, to make a difference. And it was kind of saying, you know, this AI is going to be a whole lot different, even though, I mean, there's been some companies that have fired people on that, and then they've been hiring them back, right? Because they found out they needed
1: intervention
7: to work with this stuff. But it's just, the whole thing is fascinating to me. But this, when it talked about, okay, well, a trade-off here might be not as factual as what we'd like for it to be.
1: A minor trade-off, as they said. I mean, if you want the truth, maybe you go somewhere else. I would like to know how people are using AI. Like I said, you know, I use it more on the creative side but I would like to know how it's being integrated into everybody's workspace. So if you've got a unique way that you're using AI, you can give us a call. Let us know, 512-836-0590. Big stories, again, out of ICE, the shootings, the fatal shootings mm-hmm. That happened last week in Houston, another one in Maine earlier this week. And yesterday we told you that DHS had said that they were going to do a temporary pause on traffic stops. In it was quoted as saying, we need to see if there's more training that needs to be done mm-hmm. with our agents on how to conduct these stops. And of course, there were a lot of backlash about these ICE teams in these two instances, not having the body cameras. A couple of things on that. Tom Holman said yesterday that this wasn't a training thing. He said, in fact, the agents, at least in the Houston case, they've been on the job for a while. This isn't some newbie team that was out there and wasn't properly trained. He doesn't seem to believe that this is a training thing, and he said that this was very temporary, that these stops, you didn't have to make it in the car. He said, we can adapt. We can, when they walk out of their home and they're getting to the car, not allow them to get into the car to start with. So we'll see if there's some kind of change there. Even after DHS came and said, okay, we're putting that stop, President Trump this morning was like, no, we don't need to do that. And that kind of was my thought on this, was I think that's where they get a lot of those that they apprehend, is they're not going into the businesses, because you go into a business or you go into a home, they get backlash for that as well. But it is a tricky scenario when you are doing in a vehicle, because that vehicle, if they don't want to comply, can be used as a weapon against these agents.
7: Yeah.
1: So they do need to figure that out. I am all on board with them getting the body cameras that was a part of the funding for DHS. They say they just haven't had time to roll out all of the cameras to every agent. I believe they said they're hoping by the end of July to have that done. So I know in Houston, I don't know a whole lot about the main one, but here in Houston, they have, they're calling in the, I believe it was the Rangers to take a look into that, to delve a little bit deeper. And then Governor Abbott finally today spoke publicly for the first time about it. After the break, after the bottom of the hour news, we'll come back with what he had to say.
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0: Mark and Melinda.
1: Laura is in Lockhart. We're sorry to hear that you lost your job in the fall of 25, and so you contacted and did some checking on Obamacare. Pick it up from there, please.
2: They were telling me that my premium every month was going to be $650.
1: Wow. And was that with or without subsidies from the taxpayers?
2: I called them before the subsidies expired, and then it was like $500 a month, and then I talked to them again before deadline ended, and it had gone up to $650.
1: And they have different options like gold, mm-hmm. silver, etc. Do you recall which one they were quoting there?
2: Because I do have a disability, and so I had to see a specific doctor. They said that even looking at the bronze plan, it was the cheapest that they could find was $650 a month. And I'm like, I don't have a job. My husband works, but he doesn't make enough to pay that. And unfortunately, we got married after he retired, so I couldn't be put on his insurance.
3: Well, and were they taking in his income as they were evaluating trying to cover you?
2: Yep, because we live in the same household. And it's the exact same thing with Medicaid, except they were going on saying that I don't qualify for Medicaid because I don't have children. So because we made a choice not to have children, we're being punished.
1: What are you going to do, Laura?
2: I wish I knew. I filed for Social Security disability, but that takes anywhere from 300 to 356 days to get approved.
3: See, that's my issue with this whole government getting involved in healthcare here. You would think a situation like yours would be ideal for getting the short-term coverage until perhaps you're able to find a job or find a plan on your own. And yet, they have made it just impossible for you.
2: So difficult.
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4: News Radio KLBJ Radar Weather Watch. Thunderstorms this afternoon. Locally heavy rainfall possible. We'll hit a high of 80. Cloudy. More rain activity tonight with an overnight low of 73. And tomorrow, scattered thunderstorms in the morning. Cloudy in the afternoon and a high of 85. That's your News Radio KLBJ Radar Weather Watch.
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3: Mark is out. Kenny is filling in. And we were talking about the latest two ICE-involved shootings that have taken place. One of them in Houston. From that, we've heard DHS say they were going to put a temporary stop on traffic stops in regards to ICE enforcement. And would love to hear, do you think that works? Is there other ways to go about that? Because my biggest question would be, well, how would ICE then perform their job? I'm under the impression, and I could be completely wrong, that a lot of them are done, that a lot of apprehensions are probably done, mm-hmm. In seeing, okay, that's who we're targeting, and you see them get in the vehicle and then you pull them over. Yeah. However, that's not how the scenario in Houston played out, because in Maine either, because I do believe the two that were shot, we found out later that they weren't even the intended targets.
5: Yeah.
3: So not exactly sure what the answer is. I do think the body camera is best for everybody. Involved, Texas Governor Abbott did weigh in today on this. They said it's the first time he's spoken publicly about the fatal shooting.
6: So one thing we want to see in Texas and across America, we don't want to see people shot, period. That's separate from whether or not the immigration laws are going to be enforced. I fully expect our immigration laws to be enforced. But it's proven the immigration laws can be enforced, and stopping illegal immigration from coming across our border can be achieved without shooting people.
5: Yeah, and I think that's where the president was coming from when he was making headlines as somebody asked him about, you know, not enforcing the stops. He said, no, we're not going to. I'm not going to stop that. And I get it, because why send the signal that, you know, your way around any potential enforcement is jump in a car or jump in a vehicle?
3: Or use your weapon, or use your car as a weapon.
5: Yeah, so there's that. I also give credit to Mark Wayne Mullen, the head of Homeland Security now, to try to say, look, we got to do something, got to get these body cams in place, need to have that happen, at a minimum, got to have at least one. Of course, you mentioned a moment ago off air about how it was Minority Leader Schumer who was, you know, complaining about the body cams.

0: out there. And Kristi Noem, when she was still in charge, said, okay, we're going to get these body cams out there, providing the funding's available. Well,
1: yeah, it was interesting. And yesterday here, you could hear Schumer's remarks on this, that we were at the top of the hour, Fox News, that we have. They were playing his soundbite, but he was saying, had the Republicans gone with our bill that we wanted for DHS, this would have never happened. The interesting part that he's leaving out is that the Republicans have always said, and as you just mentioned, that Noem has said, we'll do the body cameras. We don't have the money to do that.
0: Yeah.
1: And a whole lot of the reason why they're not completely rolled out right now is we had over a month at least of a shutdown when it came to this, where nothing was being done. The funding wasn't being done. So it just, to me, is so foolish of Schumer to get up there and say, oh, well, had the Republicans listened to us, this would have never happened. Well, we could also say, had you not stopped funding, those body cameras would be out there. And I'm not going to say that this wouldn't have happened, but we would have had it on video.
0: Yeah. And before we get to our next caller, this story from Fox News, the reporter reminds us that it wasn't that long ago, the New York Times published a story about the deceased. This is about the Houston story.
1: Okay.
0: About how this guy was pursuing the American dream for 35 years. He was just driving to work on this particular day, right? Remember all
1: that? He was a contractor, yeah.
0: Uh-huh. And now, according to Fox News, three bags of meth, believed to be meth, were found in the vehicle, in the van, on the day that he was killed by the ICE agents. And that's according to some federal documents and so forth from Fox News. So,
1: well, and that doesn't necessarily mean that the gentleman that died, that was his, because I believe there were a couple other in the van. But again, it just goes to show we all rush to judgment on how we think this played out without having all of the facts.
0: Yeah. Give us a call or send us a text here, 512-836-0590. Robert's calling in from Round Rock on KLBJ. Hi, Robert.
2: I'm doing great. Good afternoon, y'all. You know, this is the unintended consequences of sanctuary city policies. Because what's really frustrating, when you have immigrants in this country here illegally, and they know they're here illegally, and they commit violent crimes against humanity, they've been incarcerated, and then, you know, they don't say, hey, ICE, we got someone here for you. Can you pick them up, please? I can understand on the other side of the coin that if sanctuary cities did not want to participate just to pick up people here illegally. But I would like to someone on the other side of the aisle explain, why does a violent illegal immigrant have a right to stay in this country when they do violent crimes against humanity?
1: Well, and to your point, I think it was just last week, and forgive me for having a bad brain to remember all of this. I need Mark with his memory that remembers everything he reads. But we were talking about Virginia, which is a sanctuary city, and it had a report out that stated how many times there was an ICE retainer on someone that was being let out of prison or had been arrested by the police in that area. And I think it was in the hundreds. I believe it was like 600 and something. And then I think only three were actually turned over to ICE in that. I mean, you're right, Robert. That is the problem. If you could just turn them over when ICE has a detainer on them, you would not have them out in the community where things like these shootings would happen.
2: What I don't understand, this could be a good bipartisan solution. You know, you could say, all right, if they're here illegally, you know, don't waste all your energy just picking them up. But if we got violent criminals from another country doing violent crimes against humanity, and if they're even driving without insurance, they need to be deported. It's just, this is ridiculous. It only doesn't happen in Virginia. It happens every sanctuary city. You always hear a story. You know, the other day there was driving, illegal, head-on collision, two people died. You know, it's like the carnage continues. Anyway, thank you very much for taking my call. Bye.
1: Thank you, Robert. Have
0: Thanks,
1: a good
0: Robert.
1: Afternoon.
0: We got one of the stories in our stack today, Melinda, I think. Was it out of California?
1: Yes, we talked about it a little bit earlier. It was a 21-year-old from India that had a CDL from California, and he was on a freeway there in California, and there was cars that were stopped, and he didn't stop, he didn't move around it, and it caused this major chain reaction crash that killed three people.
0: Yeah, and the reason you pulled the story, though, was he got such a light sentence,
1: so
0: right?
1: Originally, and it seemed kind of light to me, originally he had faced up to 10 years in prison, and that was when he had said that he was not guilty. But after he changed his plea from not guilty to guilty, he was just sentenced to 4 years and 8 months in prison. I mean, I cannot even imagine.
0: For snuffing out three lives.
1: Yeah. The family of the three individuals, or even the families and the victims of those that were sent to the hospital because of that. That, I mean, if you just look at those that were killed, that is just a little over a year for each person killed that he'll be behind bars. And I don't know if he has to serve all of that, or if it's a case that we see so often, you serve 50%, 75% of it. And it did say in here that ICE had a detainer on him. I don't know if that means they get him automatically. They have it on there for after his time is served, and hoping that California calls them when it's time to release him so that they can deport him. I don't know what happens in a case like that.
0: That's real frustrating. The caller mentioned something about, you know, maybe a bipartisan solution. I had to laugh, Melinda, when I've, you know, the time change, right? And every year they tease us with Congress is going to do something about this. And sure enough, the House passed a bill that said, yeah, we're going to leave the time as is. We're going to no more changes. And then I heard right along with that story is always the obligatory tag of the fate remains uncertain in the Senate. You know, well, here we go again. Story we had today, the quote, Melinda, Senate isn't expected to take it up quickly.
1: Well, the Senate doesn't take up anything quickly. And I would have to say, I believe that there's a lot more important matters that they need to take up before they get to this one. But it is so frustrating. It seems like it is a yearly thing, whether or not we're going to do this. And I know people have varying opinions. I think I heard like 56% want to stay where we are now, where you've got the sunlight at the end of the day. And I think compared to 48% that would like to have the sunshine in the morning. I'm right now is my perfect time. But as I was listening to people debate this, I can see both sides of it, because they're saying in some places, if you kept it like it is now, you're at work for like an hour or two if you go in at 7 or 8 before it gets light. And that's for the people that are early birds, they don't like that. Just kind of an unofficial poll. If we were changing it one way or the other, where would you have it stick? Would you stick with the sunshine and the daylight in the evening, or do you want it in the morning? You can give us a call, 512-836-0590.
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1: Taking a look at Austin's on-time traffic, we do have areas where traffic is slowing down. One of those areas is 35 northbound down on the frontage road at 1431. There is a wreck there that is blocking the right turn lane. Howard Lane at 35, watch out for a collision, and then a stall reported in the center lane of 183 southbound at 290. I'm Melinda Brandt with Austin's on-time traffic.
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3: David is calling from Waco on the story about the artificial intelligence now being used in conjunction with security cameras at Kai Charter Schools here in Austin. And this is a system that they say will detect guns on campus very, very rapidly. David, good afternoon. Welcome to KLBJ.
12: Yes, I'm a safety director at a kind of mid-sized school, public school here in Central Texas. I heard your comment about the AI, and we've actually been using it for a little over a month, and it worked tremendously. It's a definite game changer for us.
13: It will detect guns in schools. How does it work, the one you're using?
12: We've tested it weekly. It's just trained to look for movement, but also it sees an object that potentially looks like a gun and somebody holding it away, or pulling it out of a holster or pulling it out of a bag. And then ours works exactly what you were talking about. The AI sends a feed to a human at a control center, and then they send an alert to us. We actually get a picture of what the person looks like, and it tracks them through the building. It, not only does it do gunshot detection, it also can detect a fight. It can detect if someone's fallen. It can do a lot of different things.
3: And David, that is scanning the exterior and interior of the building?
12: Yes, wherever you have cameras, and that's one of the things that's really nice about it, is that it will connect to your existing cameras. You don't have to go out and buy additional cameras if you have a pretty robust camera system, and most schools have exterior cameras and also have interior cameras.
3: And as far as you know, no one has been able to beat it so far, sneaking one pass that went undetected?
12: No, we haven't had an incident with a gun, and we've never had one on one of our campuses. This is just something that we've got a lot of things in place, and we just decided this was kind of the icing on the cake because it protects your exterior. That's one of the biggest things, is that if somebody gets out of a car with a rifle or a gun and they start towards your building, then they never get in.
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1: And welcome back. It is Melinda along with Kenny. I have to laugh at President Trump. Love him or hate him, that man is determined to have his name or his face on everything. I saw earlier today that he's now thinking that the front of the White House is too ugly and he may need to revamp that. So you have the East Wing, the West Wing, one of the wings that he's rebuilding. He did that with a reflection pool, which, by the way, they had to drain again so that they could fix the damage that they said was caused there. You've got the monument or the arch that he's wanting to build. And now he wants his face, or he is getting his face, put on a $1 coin.
0: And this is, it's been approved by the Treasury Secretary. The Treasury Secretary kind of put out a rendering of it. It's going to be a gold-like finish, $1, It's in production, and it's going to be minted in Philadelphia. It's going to be available this fall, just in time for Christmas.
1: It's said to commence America's 250th birthday, which is cool. It is going to have his features, along with the phrase, "In God We Trust." Also, phrases like liberty and 1776 to 2026. I think that's cool. I would like to get my hands on a 250th gold $1 coin, not because of Trump's face, but mm-hmm. because of the 250 years.
0: Yeah.
1: But does he have to put his face or name on everything?
0: Well, the answer is yes, sadly, it seems. I wish he'd wait until he's out of office and let the country decide.
1: But I think that's his thing. He's like, if I don't do it, who will? Nobody.
0: I know, Melinda. I know.
1: Dating app Hinge has decided that they were going to add a wingman feature to help the singles weed out potential creeps. So I know, Kenny, I'm bringing this up, and the two of us are not on dating apps. And
0: I get hate mail every time I start talking about this and say, who would want to go on a dating website? And I get this emails, I met my husband that way, blah, blah, blah. So.
1: Well, apparently Gen Z's not wanting to go on the dating apps, and that's why Hinge launched this. They said that Gen Z would rather, get this, meet people in person. Shocker. But they're wanting them to get on the dating apps. And so they think that this new feature called Friends Take is going to be what drives them to the apps. And what this is let's just say I signed up for this Hinge app. I can send a link to Kenny. I can send a link to my mom. I can send a link to my best friend and say, hey, talk me up. And I'm going to put it on my profile. And it's going to be used as a testimonial that, A, I'm a real person and that I'm a great person and you really want to date her.
0: And it says that one of the ideas here is try to identify potential warning signs and reduce concerns about misleading self-description. So I guess they're hoping from some good testimonials from people in their orbit, and that's going to supposedly dissuade a prospective date from saying, oh, well, I guess all these people are saying such good things. Must be okay. It's like, well, again, wait a minute. Are you that trusting? Is it not conceivable that this person has put a lot of people up saying, look, I know you think I'm a jerk, but will you say a few good things about me here just for this, and then I'll make it worth your while, or what? I mean,
1: see, and I went the other direction. I was like, would it come across as pathetic that you had to ask people to testify on your behalf that you're worth dating?
0: See, that's a whole other angle. It did remind me of, remember we had the stories about the young people bringing a parent to an interview?
1: Yes.
0: Right? So you need a little extra help there. So that's a good point, though. You'd say somebody to look at said, anybody who needs help from all these other people is desperate. Obviously, nobody else wants them, so I don't either.
1: Well, and I mean,
0: that's great thinking, Melinda.
1: I'm just trying to figure out, okay, one, who do you ask to do these testimonials? And again, I think they said that you could have them in text, a video form.
0: Mm-hmm.
1: Who do you ask to do that? And then how does that come across from a potential person that's going to see that? Okay, I go to my file and I've asked my mom to talk about how great I am. That seems a little sad. Or you ask your friends to talk about how great you are. One, can you believe them? These are people that you know. How do you know that they're saying the right things about this? But two, it just comes across as strange.
0: Yeah, and Hinge, I guess, is trying to justify this by saying, well, you know, it's a collaborative experience anyway. You're always going to ask a friend about, you know, I'm going out with this person. What do you think? Right? You're trying to get other people involved anyway. I got to say, I don't want to go back to AI, but I will. There's some of these apps that are trying to, you know, build AI component into what they do such that, I mean, I jokingly say you're going to have an AI bot talking to an AI bot.
1: To see if the humans will get together.
0: Exactly. I mean, come on. Here's Don's calling in that wants to talk about the time change that Congress is thinking about. Don, you're on KLBJ. Hi.
6: Yeah. Thank you very much. I just want to get to the daylight saving thing that Congress, the House just passed.
1: Yes, sir.
6: I'm 100% for standard time because the science is behind it, that it's a healthier time to get that morning sun, blue light, healthier for teenagers and everybody. I feel better myself. I do live in the country, and I came up as a, you know, raised on a farm, so I know the farmers like the standard time better. The old timers used to say it's God's time. And, you know, it's more in sync with the sun's rhythm. I've always felt an hour behind with this daylight, so-called, miscalled daylight saving time. You don't save anything. You lose time, I think, in my opinion. I like getting to bed earlier. I don't like having to get to bed at 9:30, you know, 10, 11 o'clock at night. And so I'm 100% for standard time. I thought this whole thing of switching back and forth for years is crazy. It's just totally crazy.
1: Well, and that seems to be the consensus of everyone is we should have one time. The debate is, which time should it be?
0: Yeah, that's where I'm at. I'm landing on just fix it.
1: Quit changing.
0: Let's be done with it.
1: Well, and I was listening to Dr. Siegel, who said it really messes with our bodies. Mm-hmm. When you keep changing back and forth and you're doing that twice every single year, your body gets into a rhythm, right, and then you just mess it up.
0: That makes sense to me. Here's Bill calling in from Georgetown about this Hinge dating app story we're talking about. Hi, Bill.
15: Howdy. Listen, there's going to be just two quick comments. You can already hire people who will put up Yelp reviews for your business. There are people that advertise this and do this already. They say that, you know, they'll get rid of bad reviews and put up good reviews. So this will very quickly jump up for this dating app. And the second thing is, what is going to be your liability if you put up a review for somebody and they end up doing a date rape? What is going to be your liability? I guarantee you there are going to be people that are going to get sued for putting up, you know, good reviews of someone who ends up being a rapist. So,
1: wow.
15: So anywhere close to putting up a review for somebody because of the potential liability that would be incurred.
0: Interesting thought.
1: Yeah.
0: I would think the Hinge attorneys might have thought of that and said, if we're going to do this, anybody who's going to appear might have to sign a waiver or something like that to protect themselves and us.
1: Well, I saw in this
0: from just that kind of thing.
1: You send the link to whoever it is. They don't have to have a Hinge account. And then the actual person that's setting up the profile is the one to decide who they put up there. And they can put up to three different testimonials. But that is a good question to ask. Would there be any kind of liability?
0: Well, we'll talk about that and a whole lot more. We've got another big hour coming up here on KLBJ. Stay with us.
14: Mark and Melinda.
1: There are certain things around the house when you really don't want to gamble. Your roof is definitely one of those things. And today's a pretty good reminder of why. We've had all of the rain over Central Texas this morning. We even saw that tornado in San Antonio. And that's just how it goes around here. Things can look fine, then a storm rolls through and you've got shingles missing or there's water getting in somewhere you can't even see yet. And that's why you should have someone like Drury Roofing, their number in your pocket. They're local. They've been here since 1951, and they have seen every kind of Texas weather you can imagine. And you don't make it 75 years by chasing quick jobs. You're going to last that long because people trust you. And when they need somebody again, they're going to call that same company and they're going to tell friends about you. 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
22: Hellfire missiles deployed. I'm Lisa Lacerra, Fox News. The U.S. military says it's disabled a Curacao-flagged oil tanker trying to breach the reimposed blockade on Iranian ports as the U.S. carries out a second round of strikes today against Iran. President Trump saying we will have Iran defeated soon.
23: President updating the war effort at a conference in Pennsylvania of defense and technology executives.
24: That's true with all of the munitions people, actually. Faster, we need a little more speed.
23: President Trump is urging Congress to sign off on a record $1.5 trillion Pentagon budget.
22: Fox's Jared Halpern at the White House. A plan to suspend most vehicle stops by immigration agents is off the table.
25: This morning, President Trump overturned that pause, calling the traffic stops one of the agency's most effective crime-fighting tools, saying without them, ICE would just play right into the criminals' hands. DHS says agents use these traffic stops because you don't need a judicial warrant. It's different than going in someone's house.
22: Fox's Alexis McAdams. Tough questions today from a Senate panel for the man who wants to lead the Justice Department.
26: Acting Attorney General Todd Blanche says he's working to restore public trust in the Justice Department, also highlighting plummeting crime rates nationwide under the Trump administration's DOJ.
27: We are keeping America safe, and we are just getting started. I love this country. I love the Department of Justice.
26: Blanche rejecting accusations that he'd used the department for political purposes as Democrats questioned him over his prior role as the president's personal defense attorney. Republicans largely focused on Blanche's experience as a federal prosecutor.
22: Fox's Jeff Manasso. During the hearing, Blanche insisted the nearly $1.8 billion fund that had been set up to defend the supporters of President Trump was not going forward, but several lawmakers, including Texas Republican John Cornyn, raised concerns that the fund would be resurrected. 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
22: Florida pauses an effort under its state law to label a Muslim advocacy group as a terrorist organization.
30: The new Florida law would allow the state to label the Council on American Islamic Relations, or CARE, a terror group. Earlier in July, Governor Ron DeSantis said what it would mean if a local government supporting CARE got state money.
31: They will lose that state funding. If you have a school that's in league with CARE, they will become ineligible for those scholarship funds.
30: Heba Rahim, who leads CARE in Florida, argued her group and other organizations have the right to challenge the government.
32: This is an effort to silence dissent.
30: Florida officials say the pause is for the state to decide how to implement the new law, so their effort has not ended. Gernal Scott, Fox News.
22: The federal government has reworked and reinstalled panels about slavery at George Washington's Philadelphia home. The original panels told the story of how 9 slaves lived in the home, along with George and Martha Washington in the 1790s. The replacement panels don't include some of the detail in the earlier ones, such as a map of slave trade routes. The city of Philadelphia had sued, arguing the federal government must consult with the city before making changes to the president's house site. The producer price index prices at the wholesale level declined last month.
0: Excluding food and energy, core PPI for last month rose 0.2%. Wholesale inflation moderated for the year ending in June, up 5.5% and up 4.7%, excluding food and energy. The numbers reflect moderating energy prices in June, though the Iran conflict has pushed crude oil prices higher this month. Also, there's a sign manufacturing is improving in the Northeast. The Empire State Manufacturing Survey from the Federal Reserve rose to 15.6 this month, nearly double the expected reading.
22: Fox's Jenny Casola. I'm Lee Silasera. This is Fox News.
1: News Radio KLBJ Radar Weather Watch. Thunderstorms this afternoon. Locally heavy rainfall possible. We'll hit a high of 80. Cloudy. More rain activity tonight with an overnight low of 73. And tomorrow, scattered thunderstorms in the morning. Cloudy in the afternoon and a high of 85. That's your News Radio KLBJ Radar Weather Watch. I'm
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6: And hope you're having a good Wednesday afternoon. Mark is out today. In fact, we'll be out for the rest of the week. Kenny Romeyer is in today. Thank you, Kenny. And we have been talking about a whole range of different stories. And, of course, you're always welcome to weigh in on any of those, 512-836-0590. Lorena ISD, this is a horrible story that's been going on for far too long. Several years ago, back in 2022, I believe, this five-year-old girl spoke out about being sexually assaulted by a substitute that was there at Lorena Independent School District. He eventually pled guilty to that, of abusing her as well as another five-year-old in that pre-kindergarten class. And the reason this has been going on, even though he pleaded guilty and is serving time for that, in fact, he was sentenced to 40 years in prison, is because the family of the little girl ended up filing a lawsuit against the principal, stating she knew about this and she did nothing about it. They say that this guy's behavior was reported by other teachers in there as well as a parent, and this principal did not remove him from the class, and so they had included her in the lawsuit here. She's been fighting for quite some time. She was saying, but I have immunity because I'm a principal. Well, the courts finally swatted that down and said, you do not have immunity from this. You're going to have to face the music. So now, as they get ready for the lawsuit or the trial, the principal's attorneys are saying that they have to have access to this young girl.
7: She's now 10, I think, right?
6: Yeah, she's now 10. They say they have to talk to her to make sure that she does have ongoing issues related to this. And the only way they're going to be able to find that out is talking to her. Of course, the little girl's parents and therapists and attorneys are saying, no, you're just going to re-traumatize her. She's still working through all of this, and to force her to sit for a two-hour deposition while you ask her all kinds of questions and relive it is harmful to her. Yeah. And so that's where the fight is now, is whether or not the court is going to allow these principal's attorney to depose this little girl and make her relive all of that, or if they can just go based on her therapist statements and say that, I mean, he pled guilty, for goodness sakes. This happened. This girl has been put through a whole lot. Why? I just don't understand why talking to her would have any impact on whether or not this principal didn't do her job in making sure that this guy was yanked out of that classroom.
7: Yeah, surely the attorneys are just really trying to play a card here, hoping that some development is going to work in their favor, because there's so many witnesses that are brought on behalf of one side or the other as professionals, and whatever their their expertise is to right to testify and so forth. Well, you got to rely on that. I am totally on the young girl's side on this one. She's now 10. She was 5 back then. That's still an incredibly young, vulnerable age. No way are you going to subject her to 2 hours of grilling.
6: Nor
7: from
6: should
7: some
6: you.
7: Attorneys.
6: Nor should you. Yeah. I think talking to her therapist that says, you know, here's what, how she was harmed, how it still is harmful to her and moving forward, that should be enough. But it really is, the story is just sickening because I do believe that this principal is still there. TEA is investigating whether or not she did the proper thing here. It just, I cannot imagine being a principal of a school, especially an elementary school, and you are told of allegations of sexual abuse mm-hmm. against these littles, and you do nothing. I mean, at the very least, you don't pull, just quit calling him as a sub. He was a substitute. Just yeah. don't use him anymore as a yeah. sub.
7: And that's on top of all that, the story points out attorneys representing the ISD said in some previously filed court documents, they inadvertently revealed the young girl's identity despite an existing protective order. And the attorney said, yeah, that was an oversight. Well, let me tell you, pal.
6: There's a whole lot of oversight going on in this district.
7: So that said, you're not to be trusted. I'm absolutely not going to put you in this room with this young girl under any circumstances if that's the way you conduct business.
6: I just don't, I get this principal doesn't want to be in trouble. This is a civil lawsuit. I don't know if she's been held criminally liable or even if she will.
7: Yeah.
6: But my goodness, it's a civil lawsuit. Go face up to what you did. If you didn't, if you really stand by, you did everything you could, then go face up to that. You don't need to put this girl through anymore.
7: Hmm. Really sad story for sure.
6: It is, and we've got another story about bad principals, and we'll get to that here after the break. We've got traffic coming up next here on KLBJ.
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6: Taking a look at Austin's on-time traffic, we do have congestion that has built up both directions of 35 through downtown. Slow traffic headed northbound on 35 into Round Rock. A few delays over on Mopac and a reported wreck at 7th and Sabine. I'm Melinda Brandt with Austin's on.
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6: And welcome back. It is Melinda and Kenny with you today. Tiger is producing. Two Florida school principals were arrested. Now get this. They both were arrested for alleged DUI offenses for driving the same vehicle. How does that happen? Well, the police first noticed them swerving, going into the other lane of traffic, pulled them over. One of the principals was driving at the time. It actually wasn't her vehicle. It was the other principal's vehicle, but she was driving.
7: Doing the responsible thing, right? Letting somebody else.
6: Right. Both of them apparently had overindulged in the alcohol from wherever they were. Officers asked the first principal, hey, get out. She was having a hard time walking, putting sentences together. She decided she didn't want to participate in the field sobriety test, so they arrested her. Well, so that leaves the other principal that was there, where the other officer was like, she doesn't seem like she's good to drive either. So they called her a ride share. Said, we're going to take your vehicle. We're going to park it in this nearby parking lot. You can come and get it when you get sober.
7: Yeah.
6: She agreed to that. They got her in a ride share. They take the one off to jail. And then they notice a bit later, like just an hour or so later, that vehicle wasn't where they parked it in that parking lot. And then they see it swerving down the road. The other principal had gone back to get her car.
7: Amazing.
6: Well, because she said her friend needed her to come bail her out of jail. And so she ends up getting arrested for suspicion of drunk driving.
7: I mean, so you got principals here. I mean, just How's that for an example of great leadership, huh? They said, only two drinks, officer, only two drinks.
6: But they pour heavy, they said. They have a heavy hand there. My question is, beyond what they're going to be facing criminally if these charges stick, do the schools automatically fire them? Because as you said, what great role models. Yes, it wasn't on school time, but this isn't just they went out and got drunk. They went out, got drunk, got behind the wheel, risked whoever was around them on the roadways, and got arrested.
7: Yeah, I'm going to suggest, you know, that's certainly of impaired judgment and all the rest. I would think their union would come to their rescue and say, hey, this was summertime, they're off duty, they're off hours. Granted, they had some personal lapse here, but you can't hold that against them. No evidence of any of this kind of thing in the classroom or in the school. And, you know, I'm just saying, I could just see that's going to be their defense. Now, if there's a clause in the contract or whatever that says, you know, any kind of behaviors that would bring embarrassment to the school or to yourself, you know, sometimes there's those sort of clauses in some kind of employment contracts, and then maybe, but...
6: Yeah, we'll have to keep an eye on this and see how that turns out. If they still have a job, what happens there? You just mentioned the teachers' unions, and I thought this story out of Illinois was interesting.
7: Yeah.
6: Parents have been fighting the teachers' union there in Illinois, and all of this goes back to COVID, when everybody was going back to school, yet in Chicago, the union got involved and said, it's not safe. You can't make us go back to school. Mm-hmm. And they had, we'll just call it a strike. They call it a work stoppage. It was a strike. Well, they're not allowed to do that. It was an illegal work stoppage. And so parents filed suit against the union saying, you damaged our kids during this period of time when y'all were trying to figure this out. So it has been going through the courts since 2022, and now the court has ruled. You had the lower court say that the parents cannot sue the teachers' unions for causing harm through the illegal strikes. The parents sent it to the appellate court, who upheld the lower court's ruling, said the parents really don't have any means to do this. And furthermore, the union may be able to turn around and sue the parents, saying, you owe the cost of our attorney fees for all of this.
7: Boy.
6: How backwards
7: it really is. And it just, you go back to those times, COVID times, when so many parents were so frustrated that their kids are being left behind. And so they try to just do something about it here. And you got to know, between the unions and the Illinois court system, I mean, the deck was stacked against them from the get-go. They said, you don't have standing to do this. You can't even, you're not even supposed to be able to. So that's why they're going to be able to come back after them now and say that, you know, we're going to see if we can hold you liable for covering these costs. And you just wonder... I wonder we haven't seen more stories like this, really, of so many parents who surely felt like their kids got hosed during the COVID years. And, you know, who knows how far behind they're going to be in their academics and that going forward, and how long it's going to take to recover, if they ever do. And they didn't try to get some recourse somehow, some way. But I mean, in the city of Illinois, or the state of Illinois, and the Chicago Teachers Union and that, wow.
6: Well, what was interesting to me, and you just touched on it, was the court said that the parents didn't have the legal authority to bring the lawsuit. They said that could only come through the public school districts.
7: Well, good luck with that.
6: What? Again, who set that up? That the school districts would have to be the one? The parents couldn't say, you not showing up to work to educate my child as I send taxpayer dollars for you to do that? That they aren't the ones that have the legal standing to bring this?
7: And even it talks about the parents referenced the Chicago mayor at the time, Lori Lightfoot, and other officials who described the action as an illegal work stoppage. So they point to that.
6: Yeah, it was illegal.
7: How can you tell us it's not when they said it was.
6: Truly bizarre, but you are absolutely right. They had the deck stacked against them, going up against a teachers union and then also being in Chicago. Here's a story that came out today. Politico is reporting this afternoon that Defense Secretary Pete Hegseth had a new announcement today. And that announcement was that they are going to start screening U.S. service members for testosterone deficiency. If you are age 30 or older, you're going to receive an annual testosterone screening as part of your routine medical evaluations. He goes on to say this is a way to improve military readiness, physical performance, resilience, overall health. He said maintaining the appropriate testosterone level is going to help the troops perform at their highest level. It did say that it would make available for those under the age of 30 that wanted to get the screening, they would be able to ask for it and receive it. It did not touch on the women of the military and whether or not they're going to have their hormones checked to see if they are performing at optimal level or if they need some help with that.
7: I saw this story, and I here again, I'm no medical professional. I'll defer to you, Melinda. You were pre-law and pre-med.
6: Dang, so I was smart. What happened?
7: I got to think this is just about the optics here of the, you know, they named it Secretary of War, not Secretary of Defense. It's the War Department, not the Defense. This is all about wanting to be the toughest military on the planet. And this is just one of those signals that they wanted to send. You know, he was concerned not long ago. He was at some stop, Hegseth was, and the beards were not cropped short enough, right?
6: He was mad about
7: appearances there. I mean, this is just part of it. And go back and check. I think I'm not saying this is be the only factor, but the recruitment drives have been off the charts for all branches of the military, I think. So this just plays into that's how we want to come across. We're the toughest, we're the meanest, we're the best and everything else. And I hope they are. And if this is one way of getting at that, I'm no medical professional, so I don't know how this plays into that, but
6: yeah, I don't know how it plays into the long run, but I can see where he's coming from because as we age, our hormones do change, they dip, they fluctuate, and it does have an impact on how we feel and how we perform. If you're losing energy and you're just sluggish all the time, that's probably not the best person to put on the front lines.
7: Yeah, and there's surely other requirements as you get older in the military. I don't know what their thresholds are along the way, but you got to be able to meet minimum standards at some point, or else say, look, we'd like you to stick around, but we just can't do this anymore. So,
6: well, I'd be curious to hear your take on this. Is this something that is needed? Is it going to improve the military overall? Again, this is only apparently applying to the men of the military. You can give us a call and weigh in, 512-836-0590.
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13: You really got me on the Vans slip-ons. I know it. I know. Let's say you're at a wedding and you go on the dance floor. I'm not a big dancer. You know when you've done a move that you hope's not on video. I know when I'm putting on my Vans that I hope nobody sees me. I got two Dobermans. Does that help?
7: Yeah,
13: my two Dobermans flanking left and right in my Vans.

0: Tom Graham, the U.S. military launching two waves of strikes against Iran today. President Trump insisting leadership in Tehran wants to negotiate a peace deal after an earlier interim ceasefire was broken.
1: They want to settle so badly. They don't like what we're doing. And they do want to settle. We'll find out whether or not we settle with them or we just finish it off.
0: The president says the military will begin targeting Iranian power plants and bridges. Heavy rains turning roads into rivers for central and southern Texas.
2: Flash flood warnings and watches persist in the region all the way through Thursday, and many roadways impassable. First responders and officials warning people, do not try to drive through these waters.
0: Fox Weather's Robert Ray in Uvalde County, Texas. Defending champion Argentina rallying to beat England 2-1 in advance to the World Cup final. They'll take on Spain on Sunday. 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
3: News Radio KLBJ Radar Weather Watch. Thunderstorms this afternoon. Locally heavy rainfall possible. We'll hit a high of 80. Cloudy. More rain activity tonight with an overnight low of 73. And tomorrow, scattered thunderstorms in the morning. Cloudy in the afternoon and a high of 85. That's your News Radio KLBJ Radar Weather Watch.
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11: Melinda and Kenny here with you. So not that long ago, we had so many discussions here on the show about the loud noise, excessive vehicle noises, where residents were complaining, especially along 2222. Yeah. And a lot of our talks centered around whether or not the city needed to approve an ordinance. Many people said, well, it's already a state law. You just need enforcement. Well, anyway, the city went ahead and did that earlier this year. They said, yes, we're going to approve officers going out there, citing the motorists for loud vehicles. So it's been about a month or two since they've been doing that, and we're starting to get some numbers in from it. And so far, a memo that was released to the mayor and the city council, APD says officers issued 78 hazardous citations, 17 non-hazardous citations, 127 warnings, made contact with 10 motorcyclists, but no engine noise violations were written.
12: Do we know what constitutes hazardous citation versus non-hazardous? I mean, I thought that might have had something to do with the noise leveling. What's hazardous versus non?
11: I don't know, and they didn't really go in and explain, because when I think hazardous situations, are we still just talking about the noise, or are we just talking they saw someone driving recklessly cited them for that? And it really did not go in and explain what these citations were.
12: Right. What would it imply that if it said the motorcyclists, no engine noise violation? I got to say, just stepping back from this, Melinda, I mean, somebody had the ear of somebody to get APD. This is a pretty significant crackdown, it seems to me, within a relatively short period of time along a relatively small stretch of streets, right?
11: Yes.
12: Doesn't it seem that way to you? I mean,
11: Well, to be quite honest with you, I was absolutely against this, because if there is an officer that is in that area and sees something, absolutely, you should be stopping and citing them if that's what you so choose to do. I do not like the fact that we were pulling officers to do this. And part of the memo stated, in this little few months that they've been doing this, even though not one person or warning or citation was issued for vehicle engine noise, there was 94.75 overtime hours put in by the officers. Now, do not get me wrong. I don't mind that officers are getting overtime. But was that the best use of them during the overtime hours?
12: What was going on in other parts of town? Where could they have potentially been?

0: helping out in that. I agree with you on that. This is a significant amount of enforcement in a really focused area. And I mean, I'm hoping the KXAN, we've got the story here. Somebody, this TV station's got to get out there and ask the residents, are you happy? Is it better? I mean, it's got to be with these kind of numbers, surely.
1: Well, and that's what I was about to ask, because we did have some listeners in that area that called in and has weighed in on the story before talking about the noise level. And I would be curious, did this, all of this overtime that these officers were getting here, even though they didn't issue warnings for that, did it make a difference for you? Are you applauding this move and saying, let's keep this going? Or are you like me, who doesn't live in that area, that says, was this the best use of our officers' overtime?
0: And has this now addressed the problem such that there's enough deterrence for others who might be, you know, traveling that corridor to say, I'm going to watch it around here because they're obviously cracking down? Really? So is it a short-term fix? Is this going to fix it for the long? Because we can't keep doing this.
1: Right. You can't continue to have officers out there just to work this.
0: I mean, I would thank Lisa Davis, the chief, you know, looking at allocation of resources and everything else, is saying, okay, we've kind of put a Band-Aid on this. We focused on it. Somebody was, you know, twisting my arm here at City Hall. We got to do it. I'm not going to keep doing it.
1: Well, I mean, and what does the mayor and the city council, now that they've got this memo back, they see the numbers. What do they think? Do they think this is worth continuing? Because I cannot believe that they complain about how much overtime goes to these officers, even though no fault of the officers. Let me be extremely clear. No fault of the officers. We just don't have enough. So do they look at this and see the overtime hours that were spent for this on a very small section of roadway, and then they see these numbers where we're not talking about we have stopped this altogether? Does the city council say, okay, we tried it, thank you, we're not going to keep going?
0: I could even think of some small business owners that you and Mark and Ed have talked about over time that are chronically broken into time after time after. And right, you could plausibly say, hey, what about them? What if they had that level of focused law enforcement attention?
1: The businesses in East Austin that have been broken in numerous times, the same business, time and time again. What if the focus had been there? Could we prevent some of that? It's a very good question, Kenny. I don't know how the city council would answer that, though. I honestly don't.
0: They'd have to come up with a good one, I would think. Some people, whether it's a noise issue, a crime-related issue, you know, you name it, stuff that's in the news that a lot of people have probably given up saying, we're never going to get any help.
1: Well, I think about the whole downtown area. When it was going so crazy there, you had young people there all the time. There were shootings that were happening. There was so much crime there that the businesses said, we're going to hire our own personal security to try to stamp down on that.
0: Right.
1: It begs the question, why would the city council hear from the residents along 2222? And I'm not putting the residents of 2222 down, but why would the city council say, okay, we've heard from there, we're going to send more police resources to that area to crack down on noise, and ignore when these businesses downtown were saying, we have to dip into our own pockets for private security because there's not enough police officers to be here to stamp down on crime?
0: It really, the council, the mayor, somebody's got to be prepared because the optics are not great. That's a nice part of town. You got some pretty affluent homes and such around that quarter, part that stretch of 2222. And is it one of those things, Mr. Mayor, when it's not, you know, just a regular taxpayer that gets the benefit, but it's who you know and who can help you at City Hall, maybe with the police department? Is that possible?
1: And that is a good question, because you just mentioned that part of town, and then we were you talked about the businesses in East Austin, which aren't going to be as affluent as that 2222 section. Really, what is going on? Who are you trying to protect or watch out for? I would think it would be all of Austin.
0: And I'm just saying, it shouldn't work that way.
1: No, it shouldn't. But absolutely.
0: But how do you not, just looking at this at 100,000 foot level, and say,
1: Yeah, but you think about that. East Austin was the area that APD had identified as the most 911 calls coming in. And that's when there was that very short partnership with DPS, and DPS went to those areas and they had a bigger presence there.
0: Yeah.
1: And it was working.
0: Yeah.
1: But then the city council said, no, we think that that's racist that you're in that area. And they had DPS removed from there. And we have heard nothing but more crime and crime in East Austin. Yeah, yeah, you have some explaining to do.
0: That's a good point. Oh. We'd like for you to join us here, 512-836-0590. Still plenty of time. Give us a call or send us a text here on KLBJ.
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9: 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Man, the city's not doing nothing about it. I started out having 5 homeless encampment properties to clean out. I was hired to do. I'm at 12 right now. All these individuals that I meet in these homeless encampments, they're ducked in these camps that people from Wisconsin, North Carolina, New York, these people are coming out from the woodwork, man.
8: Wow.
9: 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There's no change whatsoever.
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2: An Ohio mother says she went through the drive-thru, wanted to get something to eat for her daughter, and when they looked in the bag of food they had ordered, mom also saw a bag of marijuana in there. 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They're down there in the built bullpen getting heated up. They're coming in, and they're going to be throwing fastballs at Burger King looking for money. Are they entitled to money? Angela is with us. Good afternoon, Angela. How you doing?
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1: It just came from the wrong place.
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8: Hey, let me squeeze in Lou, checking in from the Mopac area this morning.
9: Man, you know what it is, man. Just another day, another hustle, man.
8: Yep.
9: I want to speak on that homeless. Man, the city's not doing nothing about it. I started out having 5 homeless encampment properties to clean out. I was hired to do. I'm at 12 right now. All these individuals that I meet in these homeless encampments, they're ducked in these camps that people from Wisconsin, North Carolina, New York, these people are coming out from the woodwork, man.
8: Wow.
9: So I have no clue what the city council is talking about. If there's a change in decreasing homelessness, there's no change whatsoever.
8: Well, Lou, there's no interest in solving the crisis because that means they wouldn't be needed anymore, right? I mean,
9: exactly. Yeah. That's job security for them, and that's it. That's all it is for them.
8: You're out there with your gloves and boots, and you're out there actually helping clean up some of these areas. And what a task that is. That's a big job. Mm-hmm. Dangerous job, too, right, Lou? Is it dangerous?
9: Oh, man. All the drugs, stuff that we see, we get chased with machetes. We get, I mean, all sorts of stuff. I'm in close connection with APD and with about 3 co-compliance officers that email me, text me throughout all these properties. I clean one up on Monday. That same one on Monday will be trashed up again on Tuesday because co-compliance notifies me and they give me 7 days to go out there and clean it all up. And these individuals, it's just same rotating cycle, same people I see.
10: Yeah. You ever deal with anybody's like aggressive dogs out there? Do people have aggressive dogs back in those camps?
9: Oh, those animals that are back there, I don't even know their dogs. I don't know what kind of dogs they are. They're some kind of
8: vicious
9: homemade dogs, but the dead animals that we have to pick up, I mean, there's so much stuff, man. I'll tell you right now, Todd, man, I've been born and raised in Austin. I spoke on before. This city is not Austin no more, man.
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1: Taking a look at Austin's on-time traffic. It's not too bad out there. A few areas of a little bit heavier congestion. 35 southbound near Breaker. We have reports of a wreck. Also a collision reported on Mopac northbound frontage road. That's going to be around Farmer. I'm Melinda Bryant with Austin's on-time traffic.
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1: A little bit earlier this afternoon, we were talking about a new announcement from the Pentagon and Defense Secretary Pete Hegseth, and that was the initiative to be sure to screen U.S. service members for testosterone deficiency. And we're going to go to the phones now.
0: Yeah, Scott in North Austin has a thought on that today. Scott, you're on KLBJ. Hi.
15: I have low testosterone or low T. I tell you, it wears you out. It fatigues you. It can ruin your memory, your thinking. It makes you grumpy. And it affects your sleep. There's all kinds of things that it does to you. Since I started taking therapy, I sleep better. I think more clearly. I'm not as, snappy as I used to be. I mean, it really makes a difference, or it can really make a difference. I don't know if there's a problem, similar problem with women.
1: There is.
15: If it can be treated that way through some kind of thing like testosterone, whatever it is, and was it progesterone or something?
1: Mm-hmm. Well, and to what you're speaking of, the symptoms that you had there, when you take a look at that and then you think about potentially being on the front lines and the impact that just has, I'm sure you could talk to Scott about how it just wears you down. And over time, especially if you're not getting sleep and you're sluggish, your reaction time probably is impacted.
0: Scott, could we ask how old are you, please?
15: I'm 63, but I have this since about 60.
1: Okay. And is testing at 32 too soon? Should we be having people out of the military by the time that they should be testing for this?
15: It wouldn't surprise me, especially with the diets that we have and things like that, that there's all kinds of things that screw with our hormones. So it wouldn't surprise me. But you have to ask a doctor about that. But I can tell you, if you have low testosterone, it can really affect you.
1: Well, and I know for women, you can have that perimenopause. So your hormones start at an earlier age, really fluctuating well before menopause hits. Do you have like a pre-period for some men where the testosterone drops?
15: I'll ask my doctor, but you probably do. It's just that I don't think that we look at it the same way that women do, is that we're willing to put up with it because, we're supposed to tough it out and blah, blah, blah. But, I think it probably does. Oh, can I say one more thing?
1: Yeah.
15: You're talking about doppelgangers earlier.
1: Yes.
15: I called you last year about this, but I met Ed at a restaurant last year. And I used to work at UT. I swear to God, there was a guy who looked like him who could be his cousin. I ran into a restaurant. I thought I was talking to that guy. And he worked for the security company that worked at the Irwin Center and the football stadium. But yeah, there are doppelgangers out there. And I'll say that Ed did look like about 20 years younger than I remembered him from the football breakfast that you had in the early 2000s. I mean, he looked really younger.
1: Well, thanks, Scott. We hope you have a great afternoon.
0: We will pass that along to our friend Ed.
1: Well, and the reason that we were talking about doppelgangers is there's a grocery store in California that is wanting to introduce facial recognition. They said they've had it with the theft that is taking place there. Mm-hmm. And so they've installed facial recognition that is going to hit on every face that is coming through the doors. And you started having the people that frequent that shopping that grocery store say, wait a minute, we haven't done anything wrong. Why are you running this on it? And in that story, it said that the grocery store said, you don't have to worry. This is for our own records. We're not showing it to law enforcement. We're not turning it over to any federal agencies. And so we were talking about, well, if you're not going to use law enforcement and you have a doppelganger, maybe they come in and you think it's someone and yet you're going after someone else.
0: It could happen. Here, I don't know what other measures the store has taken to cut down on shoplifting and all that. Have they, have they gone back to, there's no self-checkouts and that sort of thing? That's what a lot of the big retailers have done. I did note in that story, as you said, Melinda, they said, we're not going to share information with ICE, never been asked to do. Okay, not yet, maybe. I don't trust that. I don't see how this is a good look for, bottom line is a bottom line. If they've got, it says a rising retail theft in the California area and it's getting worse and, they got to do something, I get it. But I would find another grocery store if it were me.
1: I was going to say, I would vote for voting differently because I think really you shouldn't be tackling this by putting more this kind of technology in where it is going to have people that do nothing wrong decide that they're not going to do business at that store. How about you get people in there that say, if you steal $1, we are going to go after you. We're not going to give you a limit up to 1,000 or whatever it is. It's something crazy in California.
0: Yeah.
1: Just as long as it's under this value, you're okay with going in and stealing it. How about we stop that? How about we put in there prosecutors and DAs that are actually going to follow through with the prosecution and a sentence that goes along with it?
0: Those are all good ideas. Also, I'm not familiar with a grocery outlet. I don't know if that's a big chain. Says a California-based chain, so okay. They've got people almost in every aisle that are shopping for somebody, mm-hmm. right? Because of the call-ins and the home deliveries and everything. Mm-hmm. I'm not saying you deputize those people, but do you give them a little training and say, hey, be a little more aware of what's going on around you here. And if you see somebody, say something to a supervisor. No, I don't tase them. One is ready to take them down right there. I don't know. Back to the other caller real quickly, too, as he dropped off. But I wonder if that's one of the reasons. I said it's for optics and look tough and everything else. He said us guys tend to kind of roll with it, and we don't deal with it in that. So I wonder if they picked up on that in the military. And Hegseth is just saying, we know you guys are not going to want to admit it, but we need to know. And so we're going to try to find out.
1: Well, I do know that it does have an impact. Of course, I can't speak for men and for women.
0: Oh, go ahead.
1: Once things start changing for you, it does have an impact. Like he mentioned, you have the lack of sleep. Maybe you're just lethargic all the time. Or as he mentioned, and I think this would be very important in the military, you're snappy. You've got a bad attitude.
0: They may have that with the enemy, certainly. But,
1: they may want to nip that real quick, as in you're not going to talk to your commanders that way. I don't know if it's going to be an overall benefit for the military or if it's going to cause any issues. To me, I think it's okay to say, wouldn't you want to know? And if you could fix it, if you could fix not being tired all the time, wouldn't you want to?
0: Yeah, I would think of there's that. And I can't think of a lot of these people that signed up that said, I'm in. I want to be all in with our military. They're not going to leave because of this, right?
1: No, I don't see anything. The only thing that I see that may be questioned is it did not address the females in the military. Will they do the same thing for them? Because I'm going to guess if they're screening for it and they see that you do have low testosterone, they're going to say, well, here's how we can help make it better. Will they do the same thing with like replacement hormones for the females?
0: Well, you wonder if some guy in the troops is going to say, hey, you want to treat us all equally?
1: Well, I mean, it should be. If you want everybody at optimal performance, then you should be checking these things to make sure they're at optimal performance. And Kenny, you were at optimal performance today.
0: Oh, please.
1: I appreciate it. You'll be back
0: with
1: me.
0: You bring out the best. You're the best.
1: You'll be back with me tomorrow as Mark is off for the rest of the week. Thank you. Thank you, Tiger. Thank you, Christina. And thank you to everyone that was listening today. Please come back and join us again tomorrow from 2 to 6 here on KLBJ.
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2: oil tanker disabled by U.S. forces. I'm Lee Silicera, Fox News. It happened in the Arabian Gulf. The U.S. military says it's the first ship to be stopped since the U.S. put the blockade back in place, as the U.S. Navy air campaign against Iran has expanded.
3: U.S. Navy jets now launching strikes around the clock, including daylight hours, in an effort to bring Iran back to the negotiating table. This afternoon, U.S. forces hit Greater Toum Island outside the Strait of Hormuz for the first time. The increased volume of airstrikes in an attempt to clear a path through the Strait of Hormuz to increase shipping volume and potentially paving the way for U.S. warships to sail through, something that hasn't happened for 2 months.
2: Fox's Lucas Tomlinson in Tel Aviv. President Trump says the renewed U.S. strikes against Iran began after Iran began targeting civilian ships in the Strait of Hormuz. This afternoon, President Trump was in Carlisle, Pennsylvania, telling weapons makers to pick up production.
6: We have the best quality in the world, but we need a little more speed.
2: The president said there will be nearly $10 billion in new investments in the U.S. industrial base coming to Pennsylvania. The House Speaker and Vice President say they have a plan to pass a budget.
10: Speaker Mike Johnson says the House Budget Committee will likely pass a budget resolution Thursday, and it will pass through the full House next week.
13: After the Senate passes the budget resolution, our four instructed House committees can go to work to write the reconciliation bill itself.
10: They expect the Senate to pass the resolution before the August recess. Vice President Vance met with Republicans Wednesday to push for agreement, despite some concerns about the proposed $95 billion in spending.
2: Fox's Jessica Rosenthal. Vice President Vance said the Save America Act will be part of the reconciliation package, and there will also be help for farmers and for troops as part of the package. Defending champion Argentina reaches the World Cup final, beating England 2-1. 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
16: 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My name is Sean Davis, but in case you didn't know, just in case it wasn't clear, just in case you didn't quite hear, most people in this town call me Graybeard. All right, and today I want to start with one simple question. What is the number one financial fear among retirees in America right now? Outliving their money. Every survey, every study, every year by a wide margin, the number one fear. And it's getting worse. And I understand why. There's a lot of news out lately about shakiness in the markets. You might have seen an article from Vanguard. Yes, that Vanguard, major, major asset manager, talking about shook the markets this last week. Changed a lot of people's perspective about what the future might hold. But they said after 4 decades of averaging 10 plus percent rates of return, 4 decades in the markets, they think this next 10 years in the markets is going to average half that. Half that. That just dropped a few days ago. And then on the heels of that, you might have heard the conversation with CNBC and Jeremy Grantham. Yes, that billionaire. Talking about his thoughts on the market, here's that conversation just for some perspective.
20: This is the most expensive market in American history.
28: And if it's the most expensive market in American history, does that mean that it's overvalued and has to go down from here? Or is it possible that it could continue to go up for many more years?
20: My guess is sometime between 2 weeks ago, 2 weeks from now, 2 months, 2 quarters, and conceivably 2 years, the market's going to peak out and drop back to trend. And getting back to trend from here is closer to a 70% decline than a 50% decline.
28: A 70% decline, you think, is in order?
20: Yes, I do. And bear in mind, we set a 75% decline for the NASDAQ in 2000 in our quarterly letters, and it went down 82.
16: Whoa. So the same guy that said the markets were going to fall and the dot-com bubble bursting, he said they were going to fall 72%. They fell 82%. And now he's calling for a 70% decline in the market. So I understand. Everybody understands. When your bucket, when your retirement bucket of cash, when that money is deposited in the market's jumping around, no wonder people are worried about outliving their money. But here's the question. Did you know they're running out of money? That fear, that worry, did you know it's new? That specific fear, in the form it exists today, at the scale it grips people today, did not define your grandparents' generation the way it defines yours. Your grandfather was not lying awake at 2 a.m. running numbers in his head to see if the balances would last. He had a pension. He knew his number. He knew exactly what landed in his bank account on the first of every month. He knew it would be there next month and the month after that for the rest of his life. The anxiety that people experience now, worrying about running out of money, the people that are carrying that right now, he did not carry that. That fear was created, manufactured, transferred onto your soldiers by a policy decision most Americans never heard about, or never asked to vote on. And tonight, I want to trace exactly how that happened, and more importantly, what you can do about it. So let me take it back about 2,000 years. Let's talk about the Roman army. When a Roman soldier completed his 20 or 25 years of service, he came home from the field. He did not get a handshake and a pat on the back. He received a formal promise from the Roman state, land, or a cash settlement, or ongoing support, a guaranteed provision for the rest of his life in exchange for his years of service. The Romans understood something that we seem to have forgotten. If you are going to ask a person to give you the best years of their life, you make a commitment in return. That idea, the lifetime income promise, is older than Christianity, older than the printing press, older than the United States. It is not some modern financial product invented by Wall Street. It is the oldest financial compact between an institution and a human being that history has ever recorded. Now, fast forward to medieval Europe. Merchants were loading ships with cargo and sailing them across oceans and losing those ships, some of them, in storms. So they did something unusual. They pooled their risk. They said, you chip in, I chip in. 50 of us chip in. If your ship goes down, the pool of money makes you whole. If mine goes down, the pool of money makes me whole. Nobody goes broke alone. That is the birth of the insurance principle. Many people sharing a risk that no single person could survive alone. And the mathematics that made that work would eventually make lifetime income promises possible at scale. Then, in 1693, and I love this detail, a mathematician named Edmund Halley sat down and built one of the first accurate mortality tables. And you know the guy. You know Edmund Halley, the comet, Halley's Comet. But the comet is the least important thing he ever did. What he actually built was the foundation of actuarial science, the ability to look at large group of people and predict with mathematical precision how many of them would live to each age. For the first time, an institution could calculate exactly what a lifetime income promise would cost to keep. That discovery made the modern pension possible. By the 1800s, American employers were formalizing that promise. American Express started a pension plan in 1875. The railroads followed. Banks, manufacturers, insurance companies, who had been perfecting the mathematics of lifetime promises for nearly two centuries by that point, became the backbone of the system. They held the reserves. They carried the risk. They made sure the check arrived. And for most of the 20th century, if you worked hard for a company for 30 or 40 years, an institution made you a guarantee. It did not matter what the stock market did in 1962 or 1974 or 1987. It did not matter what inflation did in the 70s. The check came every month for the rest of your life. See, I got in the business in the late 90s, and I watched the end of that era unfold in real time. I watched companies quietly, almost without announcement, begin dismantling pension plans and replacing them with 401k accounts. They framed it as giving workers ownership, and in a narrow, kind of technical sense, that was true. But what they were actually doing was something far more significant. They were transferring risk. 30 years of institutional risk management, the investment risk, the longevity risk of how long you'd live, the actuarial complexity that an insurance company had spent centuries developing was transferred off the balance sheet of corporations and onto your shoulders. The shoulders of individual employees who had no training for the job and no idea it was happening. And most people sign the 401k paperwork, maybe put a percentage in that default fund and assume that somebody somewhere still had the pension equation covered, but nobody did. And the numbers tell the story. In 1980, roughly 84% of private sector workers with a retirement plan had a traditional pension, a defined benefit, a guaranteed check. Today, that number is below 15%. So in one generation, the single biggest transfer of financial risk in American history accomplished quietly in the fine print of HR benefit packages without a single vote, without a single headline. And the people who bore the cost of that transfer are you sitting out there in radio land right now in this radio audience, the people who saved, who contributed, who did everything that they were told to do, who are now trying to figure out how to turn a balance, 401k balance, into an income that lasts the rest of their life, a problem their employers used to solve for them and the pension system had been solving for 2,000 years before that. And here's the thing I need you to hold on to through this entire show tonight. The mathematics did not disappear when the pension did. Edmund Halley's actuarial work still stands. Insurance companies still know how to make a lifetime income promise and keep it. The tools still exist. The guarantee is still available. You just have to build the pension yourself now. And that is what tonight's show is all about. So a few weeks ago, we went deep on the concept of a Roth blueprint, a Roth conversion, strategic Roth conversions, how to position your existing retirement savings into a tax-free structure without a crushing tax bill, without jumping brackets, without losing a dollar of principal. If you missed that show, it was absolutely awesome. I'm going to touch a little bit on that tonight because here's the thing. If you want lifetime income, if you're worried about running out of money in retirement, I would say the exact recipe for that has to include tax-free lifetime income through a Roth. So here's the question. This is your first opportunity. Before I go to break, I'll be back in 2 minutes, but here's the question, okay? If I could show you out in Radioland, as you're listening, if I could show you in real numbers, real math, real illustrations, if I could show you how to take qualified money, IRA money, 401k money, 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And oh, by the way, it gets better. And show you how to turn it into tax-free lifetime income. Is that something that would have appeal to you? If so, here's what we do. I communicate with my audience solely via text messaging. I'm tired of the iPhones. I'm tired of the automatic voice calling. I'm tired of the screening, all that kind of stuff. So here's the thing. We are expecting a very large amount of feedback. I am a small family boutique office. We do great business with people that have tax problems. And I expect that we're going to get a lot of response from this. And so please communicate via text messaging with us. We will show you how to do that right now. If you take out your smartphone, go to your texting app, you key in the following number, 84503. Key that number in like it's a cell phone number. It's only five digits, 84503. And here's what I want you to text. I want you to text the word pension, P-E-N-S-I-O-N, pension, because you like the idea of lifetime income. You like the idea of lifetime tax-free income. Did you know you could create a personal pension plan? Did you know if you talk with me for 30 minutes by texting pension to 84503, I might be able to show you how to convert no money out of your pocket, no increase in your tax bracket, no loss of principal, but only if you're proactive, text pension, P-E-N-S-I-O-N, to 84503. And my friends, I'm just getting warmed up. Graybeard's going to be back in about 2 minutes. Don't go anywhere.
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16: Oh no! Graybeard is not done yet. That is for sure. Welcome back to the Insured Money Radio Show. We've been talking about tax-free lifetime pension income. Did you know that you could take chunks of money that you have right now, turn it into tax-free Roth lifetime income? Did you know that was possible? Did you know that the number one fear of retirees is outliving their money, running out of money in retirement? And if you hadn't seen the Street article, Vanguard's talked about this next 10 years being half the return in the markets that we've had in the last 40 years. And then Jeremy Grantham, yes, that Jeremy Grantham, the billionaire that called the dot-com bubble bursting, most recently had this to say about our current equities markets.
12: This is the most expensive market in American history.
28: And if it's the most expensive market in American history, does that mean that it's overvalued and has to go down from here? Or is it possible that it could continue to go up for many more years?
12: My guess is sometime between 2 weeks ago, 2 weeks from now, 2 months, 2 quarters, and conceivably 2 years, the market's going to peak out and drop back to trend. And getting back to trend from here is closer to a 70% decline than a 50% decline.
28: A 70% decline, you think, is in order?
12: Yes, I do. And bear in mind, we said a 75% decline for the NASDAQ in 2000 in our quarterly letters, and it went down 82%.
16: Well, I sure hope he's wrong, but the question is, what if he's right? That's why I do insured money. I like to be able to tell you out in Radioland, if you invest with me, that I will never, ever, ever lose your money. That's what insured money is all about. And right now, I would like to encourage you, if you have qualified IRA money in the markets, if you've got 401k money, old 401ks, current IRAs, rollovers, if your retirement strategy is market-based, where the markets jump up and down, and we're talking about the next 10 years being flat or worse, maybe negative, Jeremy Grantham thinks the market's going to fall 70%. I hope he's not right. But here's the thing. If you had your money on my side of the fence, I would never apologize to you ever for having lost your money. And so here's the thing. If you'd like to learn how to take qualified money and turn it into tax-free Roth IRA money with no out-of-pocket tax payments from you, no increase in your tax bracket, and no loss of your investment principal, here's what I'd like you to do. Take out your smartphone right now. Go to your Messages app or your texting app, key in 84503, and then just text pension, PENSION, pension to 84503. All right, so let me start with something every single person listening right now understands in their bones. Social Security. You know how it works, right? You can claim it early or you can wait. Take it at 62 and you get one number. Wait until your full retirement age, you get a larger number. Wait until 70 and you get the largest number available to you. Some of you got to wait until 73. Some of you may have to wait till 75. The longer you wait, though, the bigger the monthly check. Every person out in Radioland has had some version of this conversation with a spouse, with an advisor, with yourself late at night trying to figure out the right move. Wait longer, get more. The principle is simple and everybody gets it. What I'm about to describe, though, works on the exact same behavioral principle. Wait longer, get more. Wait longer, get more. The difference, and this is where it gets interesting, is in the growth rate. 9% a year, guaranteed, honey. Whoa. Hey, honey, what did he say? Did he just say 9% a year? Guaranteed? 9% a year. Guaranteed. Contractually. Written into the policy, regardless of what the stock market does on any given day, month, or year. So let me explain exactly how this works without a single piece of jargon. Picture a ratchet wrench, right? If you ever worked on a car or put together furniture, you probably used one. It turns in one direction. Click, click, click, click. Ratchet, right? You ratchet. It goes one way, only one way. Each click moves you forward and locks in. It cannot go backward. You can push against it all you want. It will not reverse. Every click is permanent. Certain insurance annuity products are built around an income feature that works on this exact same principle. So here's how it operates. When you place money into the right kind of contract, the insurance company creates what is called an income base. Not your account value, not the number you see on your statement, not the amount of money you could walk away with if you want to take your money and go play somewhere else. Those are two different things. The income base is a separate calculation, a number that exists specifically to determine what your future lifetime income will be. And that number is on a ratchet. Every year that you do not take income, it grows by that guaranteed rate. Every year, another click. Another permanent step forward. The market could crash 40%. Maybe like Jeremy Grantham he's talking. Crash 70%. Your neighbor's 401k can get cut in half like it did back in 2008, 2009. Everyone's 401k turned into a 201k. If that were to happen, your income base does not change. It does not move backward. It keeps clicking forward. And here's the critical part. When you decide you are ready to turn on income, when you say, I'm done working, I want my check, the insurance company looks at whatever that income base has climbed to, applies your payout, your income rate, based on your age, and it begins writing you a check every month for the rest of your life. Even if, and this is the part that people do not believe until they see it in writing, even if your account value eventually reaches zero, the checks keep coming. That is the contractual promise. That is the ratchet doing exactly what the income ratchet does. So let me make this real with a number you can hold in your hand. Let's say you have $500,000. You place it into a principal-protected annuity with a built-in income rider, that 9% ratchet. 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That is the patience payoff. That is the ratchet clicking. Clicking, clicking forward every year, year after year, locking in a larger and larger lifetime income, waiting for the day you're ready to turn it on. No equivalent to this exists inside of a 401k. Inside of a 401k, you have a bucket. You draw from the bucket. When the market drops and the bucket shrinks, you draw shrinks the bucket faster. And then the anxiety goes up. Every dollar you pull out is a dollar that cannot recover. The bucket has no floor. It has no guarantee. It has a balance and balances go down. So think about what that means in a difficult year. Markets drop 30%. Your bucket loses a third of its value, but your mortgage is still due. Your grocery bill is still the same. You still got to pay your utilities. Your prescriptions did not get cheaper. So you keep drawing from the depleted or depleting bag of money. Now at a rate that is proportionally much higher relative to what's left. It's called sequence of returns. It's called bad timing. You can do everything right and still get hurt badly by the timing of a downturn. The income ratchet has no sequence of returns problem. It doesn't have any market exposure. The check does not know what the market is doing. It does not care. It just comes. You just get the check in the mail from the insurance company. The income ratchet replaces the bucket with a promise. The promise of a specific dollar amount every month for the rest of your life. backed by the full contractual commitment of a rated insurance company. Now, I want to say something that I've never heard another financial professional say publicly, and I say it because it is the truth, and you deserve the truth, okay? This is lived experience from me, having worked with hundreds and hundreds of retirees in my career. In 22 years of meeting with people, talking about retirement, I have never seen someone run out of money in the traditional sense. Not once. People do not run out of money, yet that's the number one fear of retirees. But here's what they do run out of. They run out of lifestyle first. And here's what that actually looks like. Let's say the markets drop. Your account, your 401k, because it's dependent on the market. You're retired. Now you got a shaky retirement foundation. The market drops. The account number gets smaller. You see it and get scared. So you start making adjustments. You skip the Friday dinner night out. You do not book the trip with your kids or grandkids. You talk yourself out of fixing the car, or updating the kitchen, or flying to see your family. And then the account stabilizes. Maybe it recovers, but the habit of restriction, of being nervous, of being anxious, of wanting to protect that money, that becomes the new normal, and it gets tighter every year as the number creeps back down. That is the real retirement crisis in America. It's not people dying broke. It is people spending the last decade or 15 years of their lives quietly making their life smaller, choosing restriction over experience, letting fear of a future number or a future market decline steal the present moment. The income ratchet is the answer to that. A guaranteed floor, $3,600, $4,400, $5,000 a month. It shows up regardless of what the market does. When you have that floor, you stop making your life smaller. You stop worrying about running out of retirement or money in retirement because you know that income's going to last as long as you do. That is what your grandfather's pension gave him. And that is what I'm trying to rebuild for you out in Radioland. So here's the call to action, okay? A few weeks ago, I did a Roth IRA show, and we're going to do it again next week. We're going to talk about it again because I think it's so important. I hate taxes. I do not think the federal government uses our money wisely, and I have paid personally millions in taxes. This is a personal mission for me. I don't want you to have to pay outrageous sums of money because all of your money is in 401ks and traditional IRAs. So let me ask you a question. If I could show you how to convert your IRA or 401k to a Roth with no out-of-pocket tax money from you, no increase in your tax bracket, and no loss of investment principal, and show you how to generate lifetime tax-free income in the process, would that be worth a 30-minute conversation with me? If yes, take out your smartphone, go to your texting app, key in the following number, 84503, and I want you to text one word, pension, P-E-N-S-I-O-N, pension, to 84503. Text me because you want to pay as little tax money as possible. I look out into the future, and I think taxes are going to be higher later, 5 years, 10 years into the future. We're 39 trillion in debt. And so let me show you how to convert with no money out of your pocket, no increase in tax bracket, and no loss of principal, and position that for lifetime income. And you can see that by talking with me if you text pension, P-E-N-S-I-O-N, to 84503. 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
16: 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My name is Sean Davis, but people in this town call me Graybeard. And boy, I'm just getting warmed up. I'm talking about tax-free lifetime pension income. I'm talking about being able to

that be worth 30 minutes of your time? If so, we communicate with our audience via text messaging only. We are going to text message you and communicate with you. If you'd like to sit with me, if you'd like to learn how to do this, if you'd like to peek over my shoulder and go, hey, Graybeard, how do you do that? How do you convert with no money out of my pocket, no increase in my tax bracket, and no loss of investment value? How do you do that? Well, you're going to have to sit with me to find out. Text pension, P-E-N-S-I-O-N, pension, to 84503 on your smartphone. Go to your texting app, key in that 84503 number. Key that in like it's a cell phone number. It's only 5 digits. I know it's not like a cell phone, but I promise you it'll work. Key that into your messages, 84503, then go to the text box and type pension, P-E-N-S-I-O-N, and text me, and we'll see if we can't coordinate a visit, all right? All right, jumping back into this pension discussion. A few weeks ago, I talked about strategic Roth IRA conversions, and I'm sharing some of that with you tonight. All right, we called it the Roth blueprint. That's what I'm going to run through to show you how to convert. But if you were here a few weeks ago, everything I'm about to say is the payoff. If this is your first time on the show, this is your orientation. Either way, pay attention, because what I'm about to walk you through is the most important thing most people in their 50s and 60s have never been shown about their own retirement income. So let me set the stage. The income ratchet we just talked about last segment works inside an IRA, traditional or Roth. The mechanics are identical. 9% guaranteed growth on that income base. Lifetime income that cannot be outlived. A floor that never goes down. All of that is available to you regardless of which type of account you're working with. IRA or Roth. But the difference between running this strategy inside a traditional IRA versus a Roth IRA is not a small difference. It's thousands of dollars every single year for the rest of your life kind of difference. And I want to show you exactly where that difference lives. So here's the core problem with traditional IRA income in retirement. Pulling money out of 401ks or IRAs. If your savings is sitting in a traditional 401k or traditional IRA, and for the majority of Americans listening to this show, they are, every dollar of income you receive from that account in retirement is fully taxable as ordinary income. That money went in before taxes. It grew tax deferred, and the IRS has been patiently waiting for its share ever since. Every dollar you pull out, they get a piece of it. At ordinary income rates, not capital gains rates. Ordinary income, the same rate as if you had earned it at a job. So take that $44,000 annual income we built in segment two. The last segment, we talked about annual lifetime income. The one that Ratchet generates after 5 years of 9% guaranteed growth on the $500,000. Inside a traditional IRA, that $44,000 check is not $44,000. Run it through a 22% federal tax rate and you lose nearly $10,000 before it even touches your bank account. At 24%, you lose more than $10,000. At 32%, you are left with $30,000 out of 44. That is problem one. It is significant, but it's not even the whole story. Problem two is Medicare IRMA tax, income-related monthly adjustment amount. That's IRMA, I-R-M-A-A. Most people have never heard of this until it hits them square in the pocketbook, but here's how it works. Medicare charges income-based surcharges on your Part B and Part D premiums. If your income exceeds certain thresholds, thresholds that $44,000 in IRA distributions can contribute to crossing, your Medicare premiums go up. Think of it this way. The more successful you are in retirement, the more your Medicare is going to cost you. And not by a small amount, potentially by hundreds of dollars a month on top of the standard premiums. This is money leaving your household every single month, and most people never see it coming until they get the letter saying their premiums went up. Problem number three, we're not done yet. Problem three is Social Security taxation. 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So the income you spent a career paying into, you paid tax on your income called Social Security. You put it into the system and now you waited for years, decades to get it, income you've been waiting to collect, and now it generates a tax bill. See, Social Security works the same way. It's become more of a welfare benefit. Social Security, the more successful you are, the more income you have in retirement, the less of your Social Security you get to keep. Same with Medicare. The more successful you are in retirement, the more your Medicare premiums are going to cost. You're going to subsidize other people that weren't as successful. Three separate hits on the same

0: $1 every year in retirement. 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And when you're gone, and this passes to your children or grandchildren, they receive it income tax free. Same strategy, same product, same ratchet, same 9% guaranteed growth. The only variable is the tax structure around it. And that variable is worth $10,000 to $15,000 a year to the average person in this radio audience every year for the rest of your life. I can tell you from personal experience why this matters. There was a period in my life, and I've been open about this on my show, where I was digging out of a serious financial difficulty, real debt, a crushing tax burden, years of hard work, where a significant piece of every dollar I earned went somewhere I could not control before I ever saw it. And I know what it feels like to build something, to work for something, and to watch a chunk of it disappear on the way to your pocket. That experience is not abstract for me. It is the reason I built my entire practice around one idea. In retirement, you should keep what you earn, every dollar. Now, I know what some of you out there in Radio Land are thinking. You are thinking, hey, Graybeard, you know, this sounds good, but I already have my money in a traditional IRA. Converting is going to cost me a fortune in taxes, and I cannot afford to do that on top of everything else I got going on. I hear that objection every single week, and I want to address it directly because that thinking is costing people their best retirement option ever. See, a properly structured Roth conversion strategy does three things that most people assume are impossible. And these are three things I can do. First, it does not require you to write a check to cover the tax cost. Certain annuity structures allow the conversion tax to be handled inside the plan itself, funded through the contract's bonus mechanics. You never reach into your savings at all to pay the IRS. Second, the conversion does not jump you into a higher tax bracket because we strategically massage the amount of conversion every single year to stay within your tax bracket. It happens in carefully calculated stages, typically spread across 5 to 10 years, converting only the amount that fits cleanly inside your current bracket each year. The strategy is surgical, precise, calibrated to your specific situation. Third, the vehicle used for the conversion is principal protected. The original deposit cannot go down. You cannot lose money in the vehicles I represent. The market can move in any direction during the conversion window, and not a dollar of your premium is at risk. No money out of pocket, no bracket jumps, no loss of principal. Those are the three promises. And they are the reason this strategy opens the door for people who had written it off as too expensive. And especially coming on the heels of what Jeremy Grantham said about this market, this stock market right now. Listen to this billionaire's interview on CNBC and his warning about the current markets.
1: This is the most expensive market in American history.
2: And if it's the most expensive market in American history, does that mean that it's overvalued and has to go down from here? Or is it possible that it could continue to go up for many more years?
1: My guess is sometime between 2 weeks ago, 2 weeks from now, 2 months, 2 quarters, and conceivably 2 years, the market's going to peak out and drop back to trend. And getting back to trend from here is closer to a 70% decline than a 50% decline.
2: A 70% decline, you think, is in order?
1: Yes, I do. And bear in mind, we said a 75% decline for the NASDAQ in 2000 in our quarterly letters, and it went down 82.
0: Now, nobody has a crystal ball. Nobody knows what's going to happen, all right? But I do think that people with that kind of money, billionaires with that kind of money, with that kind of research, with that kind of pulse on the markets, I do think that they know stuff that regular folks may not know. And so here's the question. If the markets were to fall 50%, 70%, 30%, how would that affect you in retirement? I have strategies where you can take the current account value right now and never, ever, ever lose what you have. If that has appeal, if I could show you how to do Roth IRA conversions and turn that into tax-free income, and under the premise of the conversion, no money out of your pocket, no increase in your tax bracket, no loss of principal, would that be worth 30 minutes of your time to sit with me? If yes, take out your smartphone, go to your texting app. We initially communicate with our audience via text messaging. Text pension, P-E-N-S-I-O-N, text pension to 84503. Key that 84503 number into your phone as though it's like a cell phone number. It's only 5 digits. And then just text one word, pension. That'll let us know you're out there in radio land. That lets us know you're raising your hand. Hey, Graybeard, yeah, if you could do that, I want to know how. I want to talk to you. Because nobody showed me that yet. Well, that's what I'm proposing to show you. 30 minutes of your time, text pension to 84503. Last segment coming up. I'm going to close it all up in one tidy bow. 2 minutes. Don't go anywhere.
3: Be sure to catch Mark and Melinda on your way home this afternoon.
4: Hello there, BJ. How are you?
5: Hey, good afternoon, guys. Yes, 100%. Absolutely agree we should ban cell phones in classrooms. I mean, we hear report after report on just the mental health of, you know, social media, and just the awkwardness of young teens and generations, the trend generation. And anyone who disagrees or opposes it, they have an agenda or they're delusional, because our generation's fine and we didn't have cell phones in, you know, in our classrooms. But I deal with a lot of young people. I see them in elevators. Awkward is not even the right word. It's almost like a fear when, you know, you're in an elevator with them or any kind of closed quarters, or if you're walking past them in the hall, they don't look up and acknowledge you. It's a problem.
4: And this proposal would also ban them in hallways during passing periods. They would be banned in the cafeteria at lunchtime. It's a complete ban from beginning to the end of the school day. Do you like that?
5: I do. There's not a problem with it at all. And we survive without it.
6: Well, and to me, the fact that they're saying we're not going to allow for it during passing periods in the hall or even in the cafeteria during lunchtime is important, too. While in the classroom, absolutely, they should be paying attention to get education. While they're passing in the halls, while they're sitting in the cafeteria, they need to get that social education that is so badly missing in this generation of young people, so that they can get out and actually have a conversation. They don't have to have that anxiety that we've heard some young people say, I don't like looking people in the eye. I don't really want to talk to them because I'm not sure or confident in my ability to speak or have a conversation. So it's important that they learn how to socialize.
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0: No, he is not done yet. Graybeard just getting warmed up, but it's the end of the show where I bring it all together. And my friends, if nobody in the financial world has ever shown you how to convert IRA money, qualified money, traditional IRA money, rollover money to Roth tax-free money with no money out of your pocket, no increase in your tax bracket, no loss of principal, well, let me be the first to show you how to do that. If you'd like to see that, all you got to do is take out your smartphone, go to your texting app, key in the following number, 84503, and then just text one word, pension, P-E-N-S-I-O-N, pension, to 84503. If you want to learn how, 30 minutes with me, an appointment with me. If you want to learn how, especially if you're at or near retirement, I mean, the ideal candidates for this is somebody that is, I would say, 5 to 10 years out from retirement. Okay, that's the ideal candidate. But if you want to learn how to, with no money out of your pocket, no increase in your tax bracket, no loss of principal, take qualified money, IRA money, 401k money, and turn it into 100% tax-free Roth money, text pension to 84503. All right, let me start with a summary, okay? Tail end of the show. All that we've discussed today. So 2,000 years ago, the Romans understood that if you want someone to give you their working years, the best years of their life, you have to make them a promise in return, a guaranteed income promise, a floor, something that does not depend on the weather or the harvest or the interest rates in Rome. That concept survived every century between then and now. It survived the Dark Ages, the Industrial Revolution, two world wars, and the Great Depression. It survived because it works, because human beings need certainty in retirement more than they need upside. Then in 1978, a single line in the federal tax code began a 15-year process of quietly dismantling the promises that corporate America made to employees and replacing it with a 401k account, your balance, your risk, your problem if it goes sideways, your problem of turning it into a lifetime income. The result of that shift is sitting in this radio audience right now. Out in radio land, you are the product. People in their 50s and 60s who have been responsible their entire working lives, who saved, who contributed, who did what they were supposed to do, and who are now staring at a number in an account and asking themselves the question their grandfather never had to ask: is this enough? Will it last? What happens? What happens if the markets drop again at the wrong time? Those are legitimate questions, and they deserve real answers. Tonight, we talked about the income ratchet, the mechanism that lets you rebuild the pension promise on your own terms, a personal pension that you can fund, a number that grows at 9% a year, guaranteed contractually, regardless of the market, a lifetime income check that begins the moment you decide you are ready and continues every month for the rest of your life, even if the account value eventually reaches zero. It's a floor, a certainty, the thing that lets you stop making your life smaller because you're worried about running out of money. We talked about the Roth layer, the tax structure that turns a solid strategy into an exceptional one. The same income, the same ratchet, the same 9%, the same guaranteed floor, but now none of it touches your tax return. None of it triggers IRMA surcharges. None of it pushes your Social Security into taxation. None of it forces distributions you did not need just to pay Uncle Sam their tax. Every dollar of that monthly checks goes into your bank account exactly as it came out, 100% no tax. Now let me tell you who this conversation is for. I want to say something directly to those of you who have been listening for a while. Some of you heard the Roth Blueprint show a few weeks ago. You understood it. It made sense. And you have not done anything about it yet. And I'm not saying that as a criticism. I understand it. You have spent a career building what you have, and you are not handing it off to the first voice on the radio. That's the right instinct. What I'm asking for is 30 minutes. A conversation. Not a commitment. Let me pull up your numbers, your balance, your age, your tax bracket, your income needs, and show you what this looks like specifically for you. Not a hypothetical, not a projection for someone your age, your actual numbers. If it makes sense, you'll see it clearly. If it does not, you'll still walk away with the information that costs you nothing and is worth real money going forward. It is for the person who has done the right things, contributed to the 401k, rolled over the old plans, built a balance that represents real sacrifice over real decades, and who has started to realize that a balance is not a plan, that a number on a statement answers the question of how much, but it does not answer the question that actually matters. How much every month, for how long, no matter what? The number one worry of retirees, 92% of you, of retirees are worried about outliving their money. This show, this strategy, the conversion strategy added to lifetime income, or added lifetime income to that strategy, it is for the person who has watched two or three market crashes in their life and each time felt the specific particular dread of watching decades of work shrink. The numbers get smaller on your screen. The person who recovered, maybe even recovered fully, but never forgot how it felt to be dependent on something that had no floor, had no support. The markets don't care how old you are. They don't care how far they fall. They don't have a care in the world. You do. And this is for the person who knows in their gut they cannot afford to feel that way when the income has to come out every single month, regardless of the investment performance. This strategy, this idea, it's for the person who has started doing the math on retirement income and come up short. Social Security is smaller than you hoped. The pension you maybe had is gone or reduced. And the 401k withdrawal math, when you actually run it over 25 or 30 years, is a lot less comfortable than the balance looks like on paper. If any of that sounds like you, if any of that sounds like someone out in radio land, this conversation is for you. And I want to say something personal before I close tonight. In 2009... I went bankrupt. And I've said it on the show before, and I will keep saying it because it's the most important chapter of my financial life. I lost money that was dependent on things I could not control. I made decisions that were built on optimism and projections instead of contractual promises. I found out the hard way that there is a fundamental difference between money that exists at the mercy of the markets and circumstances and money that is guaranteed, regardless of all of it. The decade that followed for me, building back, paying off IRS debt, rebuilding a practice, rebuilding a life, taught me something that I could not have learned any other way. The most dangerous financial position you can be in is total dependence on things you cannot control. The market, interest rates, employer decisions, tax law, economic cycles you never saw coming. When all of your retirement income is downstream of those variables, the market, interest rates, employer decisions, tax law, economic cycles, you are one bad year away from a very difficult conversation with your spouse and your family. That's why I like guarantees. The guaranteed floor changes that equation. When a piece of your income is contractually protected, when an insurance company has made you a lifetime promise that survives market crashes, recessions, and whatever Washington decides to do next, you're no longer fully dependent on things you cannot control. You have an anchor. And that anchor lets you think clearly about everything else going on in your life. This is why I built this practice around the concept of insured money. That is why this show exists. That is why I sit here on Wednesday nights and talk to you for an hour, because I have lived the alternative and I've seen hundreds and hundreds of retirees live the alternative. And I would not wish it on anyone who had the option to avoid it. You may have that option. The only way to know is to have the conversation. Conversation with me that might be 30 minutes. A conversation. I want to look at your specific situation. I want to look at your balances, your wage, your tax picture, your income needs, and show you what a personal pension looks like for you, especially a tax-free Roth personal pension. What the income base grows to at your age. What your guaranteed monthly check looks like. What the Roth conversion math looks like in your bracket. Specific numbers, your numbers. No generic projections. No pressure, no obligation. I just want to give you clarity. And more importantly, I want to protect you from this billionaire's warning recently on CNBC. Listen to this.
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2: And if it's the most expensive market in American history, does that mean that it's overvalued and has to go down from here? Or is it possible that it could continue to go up for many more years?
1: My guess is sometime between 2 weeks ago, 2 weeks from now, 2 months, 2 quarters, and conceivably 2 years, the market's going to peak out and drop back to trend. And getting back to trend from here is closer to a 70% decline than a 50% decline.
2: A 70% decline, you think, is in order?
1: Yes, I do. And bear in mind, we set a 75% decline for the NASDAQ in 2000 in our quarterly letters. and it went down 82.
0: I certainly hope our markets don't go down 70% or 82% like he's saying, but here's what I would say to you. If that did happen, the people that work with me would be protected. I deal with contractual guarantees, money that can never fall when the market falls. That's what fixed indexed annuities are. That's what insured money can look like. If that has appealed to you, if you'd like to learn how to do a Roth conversion with no out of money out of pocket, no increase in your tax bracket, no loss of investment principal, take out your smartphone, go to your texting app, key in the following number, 84503, and text pension, P-E-N-S-I-O-N. Text pension to 84503. Spend 30 minutes with me. Let me show you what I can do. Text pension to 84503. And next week, I'm going to take a deep dive again into this Roth conversion conversation. You won't want to miss that show. Next Wednesday at 6 p.m. right here on Insured Money. Graybeard out.
3: Mark, Melinda, and Ed.
4: Doctors in California have been studying teenagers and young adults who smoke marijuana on a regular basis. And these doctors say they're seeing an alarming number who develop psychiatric conditions, psychotic disorders such as schizophrenia and bipolar disorder.
7: Yeah, Mark, the marijuana is so powerful these days, and I'm not surprised about these numbers. I've always thought we should legalize marijuana because we've got legalized drinking and things. But after reading this, gives you a little bit of a pause when you have people who cannot control their urges and are addicted to marijuana and the long-term effects that will have.
6: Well, to me, a couple of things here. I think it is important to point out that the study of the teens that they did not include anyone that previously been mentally ill, had been diagnosed as being that. That is important to point out, that they wasn't pre-existing. Mm-hmm. And then also that they followed these teens till their age of the mid-20s. So they were being able to see the impacts it was having during those years for it. And it's a huge sample. Mm-hmm. I don't know how you argue when you have that big of a sample and they are seeing the results of it.
4: Scott is calling. Good afternoon. It says that you've been in the field of psychiatry for 20 years. Is that right?
8: Yes, sir. That's correct. I just wanted to chime in to say that this is absolutely correct. Yet this is nothing new. We have known this significant link between heavy cannabis abuse in young teenagers developing psychosis, namely schizophrenia-like disorders. Marijuana is no joke. You know, the stuff that these kids are using today is nothing compared to what was being used 30, 40, 50 years ago. It's really causing havoc on teenagers and young adults. I see it all the time.
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13: Is disable an oil tanker. I'm Lisa Lacerra, Fox News. It happened in the Gulf of Arabia. The military says the ship was trying to break the reimposed blockade of Iranian ports. President Trump in Carlisle, Pennsylvania this afternoon, telling defense contractors.
14: The Islamic Republic of Iran is not happy right now.
13: The president again saying Iran wants to settle the conflict. The U.S. struck Iranian targets twice today. The president has said the new strikes are a retaliation for Iran taking aim at civilian ships in the Strait of Hormuz. And the president posting on Truth Social a short time ago that Iran has allowed an American citizen who was wrongfully detained in December 2024 to leave the country. He says the woman who was not identified is outside of Iran and is in good condition. Texas Governor Greg Abbott with an update on the status and potential danger of floods in the southern part part of his state.
15: To quantify the potential danger, Governor Abbott made a comparison to what fell on the 4th of July last year during the deadly Camp Mystic floods.
16: Rainfall of 20.29 inches. The expected rainfall